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0: Sports. 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I'm Pat Boyle. 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Fun show so far. If you want to get in on the phones, 310-840-4910. Talking a bunch of things, including the breaking NFL news of the day. The NFL is ending the Pro Bowl games, the first major U.S. league to end its all-star event. Are you glad? Do you agree? And as it pertains to the other sports, the NBA, the NHL, Major League Baseball, do you want to see them end their all-star games or continue to tweak them? 310-840-4910. Also, we've been breaking down the SEC. Brad and I picking our winners to win the conference this year. He's going with the, when you meet the Georgia Bulldog, you're going to feel the Bulldog bite. Going with the Georgia Bulldogs to repeat for a third straight time. I think it's Texas's year. Sark, Arch Manning, and the Longhorns win the SEC. And we've gave our over-under for a bunch of teams, including Lane Kiffin in his new spot in LSU and Texas A&M after they had to restock the cupboard following an awesome season a year ago with Mike Elko. 310-840-4910. Really quickly, Brad, how about an update for Let's Go Streaking? Because it was a big central fixing point of the first hour. Our video producer, Monty, Michael Montgomery, on a heater right now, 8 straight correct picks and Let's Go Streaking, looking to make it 9. And he picked Gunnar Henderson of the Orioles, who singled in his first at bat. So Monty is now at 9 in a row, and he is oh so close to batting 800 on the season, picking guys to get hits. I mean, just an animal. Just an absolute animal.
1: Yeah, it really is. Really is.
0: Just an animal.
1: Randall Grichuk. Yeah, Grichuk, 0-for-1, struck out in his first at bat. Vargas got a walk. We just aspire to be Michael Montgomery right now. Maybe I should grow a goatee as well.
0: I would be very intrigued to see you with a goatee. Now, I can't really grow Jack Squad. This is like 5 days for me of facial hair. It just looks, it looks like it came from my nether regions. I mean, I'll try to say that as SEC, you know, friendly as I can. It's not great. I don't get great facial hair. I don't know why. It took me like, and this is, again, this is like 5 days of a beard for me. And it took me like 30 years of my life to actually get to this. But you with a goatee, the bald with the goatee look, I feel like that might be a power move for you.
1: Well, look, I've done it before. There's picture evidence. If you go to Google and type in Brad Evans, you can see the sea urchin that landed and lived on my face for a time. I will say this. It will never happen again because I like my wife and she doesn't love me when I have a goatee.
0: Really? She hates the goatee?
1: Yeah, not a fan. Yeah. I can't smooch her. She won't allow
0: it. Is she a fan of any facial hair?
1: No, I had a mustache for a short period of time for Movember a few years ago, you know, for a great cause. Yeah, there was no loving for several days.
0: Wow.
1: Dude, I'm nearly 50. Like, I've only got a few good years left, Pat. I'm not going to waste it growing facial hair to tick off my loved one.
0: Okay, that's fair. That's fair. I suppose if that gets taken off the table, you know, the little nookie, if nookie time gets taken off the table, if bumping uglies gets taken off the table, yeah, I guess you're a prisoner, right? We're prisoners at that point. You gotta do what you gotta do.
1: You do. Now, I will say this. I had like a smoldering beard kind of going on, you know, like a 5 o'clock enduring shadow. Because when I'm in Vegas, I never shave. I just kind of let Vegas grow on various parts of my body. And I had a pretty thick facial, you know, stubble going on. A little hints of peppering that were about. A friend of mine, female friend of mine that works in the business, I didn't bring this up. There was a conversation of a bunch of us at dinner the other night, and they were like ranking hot fantasy experts. Why? I have no idea. None of them really exist. And she goes, hey, Brad, I talked to a couple of ladies here. Yeah, man, they think you're something. And I'm like, excuse me? What are you talking about? And I think the only reason why is because I hadn't shaved in like 3 days. So, you know, I'm bringing sexy back when I have kind of the pseudo beard going on with the peppering. You know, I'm like just for men ad, basically. So there you have it.
0: Well, I think we need to see it. I think we need to see it. I think you need to wait.
1: I'm home now. I need my wife to touch me.
0: That's a drop. Wow. How long would it take you to grow a beard like that?
1: Not very long. I would say
0: 3-4 days.
1: A decent one. No, I mean it probably take like I could probably have a pretty thick facial salad within 7 to 10 days.
0: Yeah, I guess that's too long to wait. That's too long because I was going to say maybe the next time you you know you guys get it on, then you could maybe you know pick like all right maybe a week is what you're averaging. I mean I don't know, not to peek behind the curtain here, but like you know you could say all right 7 days I'll grow that facial hair knowing that on average I'm probably not going to get it anyway, and then I'll shave it, and then that'll actually make me more heroic. Like hey babe, look what I did, I shaved that beard that you hated so much. But if it's 7 to 10 days, maybe not. So, hey, it's your life. It's your world. I don't want to mess with
1: it. I'm not practicing abstinence.
0: No, you're not. And you don't want to be if you don't have to. 310-840-4910. All right, let's get to the Price is Right or Wrong game that we started yesterday and we're having a lot of fun with. So, Brad, for anybody that missed it yesterday, what is the premise of this new game?
1: Yeah, the premise of the new game, very simple. Our outstanding producer, Brandon Combs, invented it. We're looking tonight at fantasy football ADPs. The second biggest draft weekend of the fantasy football season is coming up this weekend. So we're going to look at where guys are going in drafts, and we're going to decide if the price is right or it's wrong. Simple as that.
0: All right, beautiful. Let's get producer Brandon Combs in the mix. Combs, kick us off here, brother. Who is up first? Nice. And Combs is muted, so we can't hear anything he's saying. We just get to hear song of the prices, right?
2: I was just saying that after the first 7 minutes of this segment, I don't know how we're going to top this. But we're going to try. We're going to try. New drops incoming, for sure. All right. Mm-hmm. Let's start here. Deshaun Stribling. Brad has been talking this guy up. If his wife fails to go at him, I'm sure Deshaun Stribling might have a go at him. Deshaun Stribling, wide receiver for San Francisco. Wide receiver, 44. Pick 111.5. Plus 36.5 spots in the last 7 days is what he's jumped. Brad, is the price right or is the price wrong for Deshaun Stribling?
1: The price is right, but we're inching closer to the ceiling for the Strib Club, the Distribulator. I got dad jokes for days. Those are making the rounds right now in fantasy football circles. Look, I like the guy's physicality, high pointing ability, the various... on the tree that he possesses, 6'2", 210 pounds, had an excellent 7.3 yak per reception last season. And Mike Evans ain't healthy right now, folks. You know, Shanahan's been talking up, Brock Purdy's been talking about. He's going to primarily play the Z spot, though he can play at the Y, can play at the X, can play him all over. I'm on record for saying it. I will say it again. He will lead the Niners in receptions and yards this season, but I think his high price point is round 6. Not quite there yet. Little bit of room, but it's starting to get a bit out of control. So don't extend the go-go gadget arm, though the price is indeed right at WR44.
0: Yeah, I mean, I guess I would tend to agree. He's been awesome so far in training camp and preseason. And on top of that, you know, you had the injury in the beginning of camp to Ricky Pearsall, and which looks like a season-ending injury. And now, you know, we have uncertainty about George Kittle. He claims he's coming back and he's going to be ready for week 1. He was activated off the PUP list, so that's certainly good news. So in terms of just pass catchers, I know George Kittle, obviously a tight end, but then you've also got the uncertainty around Mike Evans right now, who has barely practiced so far in this preseason, right. And he's got a myriad of issues. A groin injury now is the most recent one, which is considered minor, and he plans to be ready for the week one game against the Rams in Australia. That was according to Jeremy Fowler, but there's a lot of question marks, and we know that 49ers injury bug bites often and bites hard. So yeah, I think Dejon Stribling, if you drafted maybe 2 weeks ago, you could have got him in rounds 9 or 10. But now that he has jumped up on a lot of people's radars, you don't want to overreach for him. But right, Brad, I mean, if he's there, let's say round number 9, I mean, I feel like at that point, you definitely got to jump on.
1: Yeah, he'll be gone. Yeah. I think round 7 is about the appropriate price right now for Stribling if he got a draft upcoming this weekend, 12-teamer PPR league.
2: Well, I'm in a slow drafting guillotine league, which I'm about to take him in round 6. So I like Stribling a lot, and I like the way that they're using him, and I think they're going to use him quite a bit, especially with all the injuries they have to that wide receiving core. I think he's going to get a lot of snaps. All right. Let's go Breece Hall, running back for the New York Jets. His average is running back 17, 36.4 for the pick. He has dropped 4.1 spots in the last 7 days. So, Pat, is the price right or is the price wrong for Breece Hall?
0: Oof. I mean, this is a tough one because he's got this groin injury as well, Breece Hall. But all the reporting from Aaron Glenn, or not the reporting, but from Aaron Glenn's words, and all the reporting is that he's still going to be good to go for week one. The last I saw was yesterday, took part in agility drills on the side at Monday's practice. I mean, again, I think this is a case where if you want to draft Breece Hall, you're hoping that your draft is a little bit later. Like, I'm having my fantasy league. The draft is going to be the day before Labor Day. That's about as late as you can wait, which is why I like to do it. I hate when, you know, you have to then draft and then there's injuries that happen in training camp and preseason. So if Breece Hall, if you're going to draft in a couple of days here, you're taking a potential risk that he doesn't even play in week one. And then again, just, you know, the Jets offense in general, I don't really trust it. I don't trust Geno Smith. The offensive line is supposed to be decent. Then again, I feel like I've been hearing that about the Jets offensive line for years. And Breece Hall went into a year of uncertainty a year ago where he was looking for a contract and he ended up having over 1,000 rushing yards, but only 4 touchdowns. So I'd say the price is wrong on Breece Hall. And I'm hoping that that's somebody that he proves me wrong, because I like Breece Hall. I've actually met him in person before. He was at a signing event that I took, you know, my sister took her nephews to and I joined them. Great guy. Really easy to like, but I just can't trust the rest of this Jets offense. So for me, Breece Hall, 36 ADP. You're talking about the end of round 3? That's too high for me. I'm not taking him there. The price is wrong.
1: I invested in him. I actually spent 29 smackaroos at a salary cap / auction for Breece Hall. So I'm in, man. I think he's terribly underrated. So I think the price is right here, and I think he's definitely worth a late third round pick and a standard 12-team PPR snake draft. He is going to be the bell cow. Not my words, Frank Reich's words today in a press conference that he had. So, Breece Hall's got the shimmy shake. He's got excellent advanced analytics. He doesn't have a whole lot of competition for touches. I know Braylon Allen's going to be worked in probably about 5, 6, 7 times per game, but he is going to be the main man, and the defense should be a top 12 unit. So maybe you'll have the occasional positive game script. Even if that is not the case, he's a guy who can rely with his hands playing in catch-up mode. And this offense should be at least semi-competent with Geno Smith. So, again, the price is right for Dance Hall days.
2: Yeah, I have to agree with Pat here. For me, the price is wrong mostly because he's a Jet, and I don't trust any New York Jets when it comes to fantasy football. You never know what you're going to get, so I would stay away from Breece Hall. All right,
3: the price is
2: moving on. Isaiah Likely, tight end for the New York Giants. He's a tight end 13, goes an average 115.2, but he has dropped 6 spots in the last 7 days. I know Pat's going to have a lot to say about his guy, Isaiah Likely, but Brad, let's start with you. Is the price right or is the price wrong for Isaiah Likely?
1: The price is wrong, but let me explain myself. He should be significantly higher in my estimation. I think Isaiah Likely is going to finish as a top 10 fantasy football tight end. He is a widely regarded, and according to the local reports, boots on the ground, that he is the second most favored weapon throughout training camp and the preseason for this franchise. Malik Nabers definitely trending in the right direction. Because he's trending in the right direction, that's why people have kind of jumped off the bandwagon a little bit with Likely. He was underutilized with the Baltimore Ravens. He has essentially become a bigger version working out of the slot as Wandale Robinson, a guy that racked the receptions last year. So again, in a PPR points per reception format, I'll say this. I'm going to fearlessly forecast 70 receptions, at least 750 yards, and 5 to 7 touchdowns for Isaiah Likely. That, if he accumulates those numbers, will be a top 10 finish at the tight end position. The price is wrong because he should be higher.
0: Yeah, 100%. 100% should be higher. This isn't Giants bias here. This isn't big blue bias coming through the blue lenses of my glasses. I mean, we've seen that Brad laid it all out there pretty damn good here, how the Baltimore Ravens used him over the last couple of years. What looked like was like, you know, why are they not throwing the ball to Mark Andrews? And then it was like, wow, just because Isaiah Likely is just that damn good. Then again, took a big step back last year, as did a lot of the Ravens offense. And he played banged up to start the year and then kind of really got a slow start and never got into the main equation of the Ravens offense, especially with Lamar Jackson missing several games because of injury. He's only 26. I've heard nothing but great things so far from Matt Nagy and the Giants about Isaiah Likely in the preseason so far. And again, you look at this Giants depth chart here. Behind him, it's Theo Johnson, who, look, I liked Theo Johnson when he came out of Penn State as a rookie. But in 2 years, he struggled to really get going. He did have 5 touchdown catches last season. Jackson Dart did seem to like him, but he's going to like Isaiah Likely a whole lot better. That, plus the fact that outside of Malik Nabers, I really don't trust anybody in that Giants receiving core in the red zone. Isaiah Likely will be target number 2 out, you know, right behind Malik Nabers. So, yeah, I agree, Brad. I think this is way, way too low. Tight end 13? Yep. Again, with an average draft position of 115, that is the 10th round. If he's still there in the 10th round, grab Isaiah Likely, because I think he's going to go for at least 800 yards and 7 to 8 touchdowns this season. The price is way wrong. It should be higher. I agree with Brad.
2: Yeah, we're all in synergy on this one, because I agree, too. The price is wrong. He should definitely be higher. I like Isaiah Likely a lot this year. He is somebody that I'm looking to steal in, like, round 8 or 9 of fantasy drafts if he's still around. All right, let's go Caleb Williams, Iceman. Please, let's not show the picture from yesterday. Quarterback of my Chicago Bears. Quarterback number 7. 70.9 average draft pick. He has risen 8.6 spots in the last 7 days. Pat, I already know where you're going. Is the price right or is the price wrong for one Caleb Williams?
0: No, I think it's right. I think it's right. I mean, he finished 6th last year. Yeah, he finished 6th last year in fantasy rankings for quarterbacks, and they've got him at 7. I mean, you know, again, I know that the likelihood to say, well, Lamar Jackson will bounce back. Well, Joe Burrow will stay healthy. Okay. Well, Patrick Mahomes will bounce back and stay healthy. Okay, but there's also a bunch of other quarterbacks that could get hurt or could have it take a step back this year. And you know that I think the Bears are going to regress as a team. It's mostly because of that defense. They've got a good run game. I think Colston Loveland is an animal, and Caleb has shown that he occasionally can run the football. And I don't even think he ran as much as he probably could last year. He ran for 388 rushing yards and 3 touchdowns. So we know that in fantasy football, a quarterback that can use his legs and scamper to the end zone is that much more valuable. And so Caleb Williams, just under 4,000 yards last year, 27 touchdowns. I think he probably puts up similar numbers. He probably crosses that 4,000-yard threshold. Brad, I know that you made that your poll today for the show. Will he get both over 4,000 yards and 30 touchdowns? I think he gets the yards. I don't think he gets the 30 passing touchdowns. But I see Caleb Williams using his legs a little bit more. Maybe he runs for 5 touchdowns. Maybe he runs for 450 yards. And I think that'll put him once again in the top 7 of quarterbacks in fantasy football. So, again, I think the price is pretty spot on when it comes to Caleb.
1: Yeah, it's definitely right for me as well, and I'm trying to bury my Bears bias, but I think he will be the first 4,000-yard passer in Bears franchise history, and I think he will be the first 30-touchdown passer as well, and both those achievements are going to happen this season. I think it's going to be 30 exactly for him, so we might be sweating that out to week 18, but he should show some maturation and improvement in terms of his accuracy. He was outside the top 30 and adjusted completion percentage last year. He was outside the top 20 in red zone completion percentage, but I agree. I think he's going to run for at least 400 yards. And Luther Burden, again, is already back at practice. So, you know, everything is pointing to having everybody on the field for the opener against the Carolina Panthers. That game could be like first of 40 wins. Caleb Williams is going to start the season with a bang, and the numbers are going to just pile up. Maybe I should pose seductively like you did yesterday. What do you think?
0: Oh, oh, I like your shoes that you got on. I don't know if the rest of the audience saw the shoes. Let's show those shoes off to the rest of the audience. Because
1: Shoes, man. I got some Nikes here. They're not the cleanest. But
0: okay.
1: Whatever.
0: All right. Well, they looked good from afar. They looked clean from afar. But I do like the design on those puppies. So I'm surprised you could even get your leg that high.
1: Yeah, man. A lot of hot yoga.
0: There you go. 310-840-4910. Emphasis on the hot. All right. When we come back, we've got some folks waiting on hold. We'll get to your phone calls, I promise. And then we're going to play the Geo Sports game. We're going to have some fun. You can have some fun with us, too, on this hump day. Get aboard. 310-840-4910. He's Brett Evans. I'm Pat Boyle. This is BetMGM Tonight on Westwood One Sports.
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22: Will LaFleur figure out how to finish games? 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
1: I remember this song. My God. Just like every Vine. I guess this was the early days of TikTok. I don't know if it was Vine or TikTok, but like every one of those dances that you could throw into a song. Run a man on Ebby. Oh. 310-840-4910. Just insufferable. I do like the song, though. BetMGM tonight, Westwood One Sports. He's Brad Evans. I'm Pat Boyle. We're going to play the Geo Sports game here in a couple of minutes, but let's get to your phone calls. Chance in Alabama wanted to weigh in on our SEC preview and prediction for this 2026 season. Chance, what's going on, brother? How you doing?
2: Look, if you book Roll Tide, Roll Damn Tide. So I got SEC tape, man. I like this song. I think it's a little scrappy, I believe, if memory serves. That's a while, while back, man.
1: I think you're right.
2: Here's the deal. Nick Saban, the greatest recruiter of all time, right? He's got to have the highest recruit, right? A ranking, you know. And I know these rankings, they're not set in stone. Keleon Russell is the highest ranked player overall to come to the program, which is it's crazy. I'm more excited about him than I was Bryce Young. Now, I'm not saying we're going to win the SEC. If I had to bet my money on it, I'd put my money on Georgia. But I think this kid is going to be a star. I really do. And as far as you picking Texas, you know, if his name was Arch Smith, if his name was Arch Smith or Arch Cunningham, he would be just a guy. He's just a Jag, right? You know who finished higher than him in total passing yards last year? Your boy, Ty Simpson! Your boy! You know, this dude is so overrated, man. I don't get it. Now, he has great players and great talent around him, and I like Stark. But, man, I do not see them winning that division. I appreciate you taking this call, man.
1: All right, Chance. We appreciate you, brother. Here's one for you, Chance. Tell me if you remember this. Auburn's going to win the football game. Auburn's going to win the football game.
2: It was a decade ago. Long, long time ago. I think we won like five national championships since then, right? What, five, six natties, right? The two greatest college coaches of all time. Yeah, I remember that. I remember that. Even a blind squirrel finds a nut now and again. Go Auburn. Congratulations. Right. You won on a fluke.
1: Hey, Chance, appreciate the call, brother. Good stuff. Thanks, and, yeah, look, I mean, look, Brad, that's going to be the number one thing about Texas this year. Is Arch Manning really overrated, or was last year just a true freshman with some bumps and bruises along the way who got better as the year went on and now has better weapons and is year two under a really good offensive mind in his system, in Sark's system? There is no more excuses left for Arch Manning this year, so he better hit the ground running, and Texas better make the college football playoff. That's for damn sure. That is the R minimum this year for the Longhorns.
3: Again, I'm going to harp and let this stat stick into your brain. 72 in adjusted completion percentage last year. He, at a minimum, has got to cut that number in half, especially with the weapons around him. I do believe in Sark's genius calling plays. You're going to see improvement. It's a matter of how stark potentially that improvement could be.
1: Okay. I think it's going to be big improvement, exponential improvement. All right, 310-840-4910. Let's play the Geo Sports game, shall we, gentlemen? Hump day. Play a little, throw a little fun into the mix here. Now, Brad, I believe we played this Friday was the last time we played it. Were you on the show with the last time we played the Geo Sports game last week?
3: No, I didn't play it last week.
1: We got a perfect score, the second perfect score of the Geo Sports game history on BetMGM tonight. So we're looking for numero tres, and we're looking for the second one in a row. So let's get producer Brandon Combs in the mix. Let's get video producer Michael Montgomery, a.k.a. Monty, now 9 in a row for his Let's Go Streaking picks in the mix. And let's play a little Geo Sports. And you can play along with us, especially if you're watching live on YouTube, Twitter, or Twitch. Monty, Combs, whoever's asking the questions, take us away.
4: That's all Monty.
5: Of course. Come on, Pat. Perfect score, and you think I'm going to not get to do it again?
1: I don't know. I don't know, Monty.
4: That's fair.
5: All right, question one. A women's hoops dynasty from this college town won 111 straight games the longest streak in D1 history.
4: Oh, you
3: know, that's going to be Stores,
1: that's definitely
3: Connecticut,
1: UConn.
3: Right?
1: Yeah, but where the hell is Stores, Connecticut?
3: It's like in right smack dab, essentially in the middle of Connecticut.
1: It's like farmland.
4: Nowhere in Connecticut.
1: That's New Jersey there, Monty.
5: Yeah, realize
3: the problem is Monty even
5: knows
3: where Connecticut is. Keep going north. Okay. Keep going north.
1: Monty, you're going the
3: north,
1: wrong direction,
3: going
1: brother.
3: South.
5: Nice.
3: There it is. So you see out, Massachusetts? Massachusetts flexing. Not the small state. That's Rhode Island. The one next to it is Connecticut. I put that pin right in the middle.
5: Right here?
1: Yeah, again, Stores is not a big city. So normally we look for the, like, the heavy populated areas. I don't think it's, I mean, it's literally, it's like a farm town.
3: Yeah, but it's really close to Hartford, if I remember correctly, which is the biggest city in Connecticut.
1: But I thought Hartford was on the coast. Am I wrong?
3: Hartford is not on the coast. Hartford is smack dab in the middle. You're thinking of like Stanford.
1: Okay. All right. Rich. Brad is saying smack dab in the middle. Combs, do you have any input? Monty?
4: I have no clue where Stores, Connecticut is, so I have zero input.
5: Same.
4: So I would listen to Brad.
3: I mean, it might
4: just
3: be just slightly northeast. Slightly northeast of Hartford. That would be the urban congestion area there. You see in the middle of the Connecticut, like right there. You could try that.
5: All right.
3: Do it.
5: Let it rip.
1: Almost.
3: It was northeast.
5: 30 miles off.
4: No chance at a perfect score.
3: Oh, I was so close.
1: I said we got a 99 there.
3: Not quite.
5: Yep. We're done.
4: The rest of the game's over.
3: All right.
4: Kill this
3: all right.
4: The game.
3: All right. Continue. Next question.
5: All right. Question two. After four Stanley Cups in Edmonton, Wayne Gretzky was traded to this city in a 1988 deal that shocked the sports world.
4: That would be the LA Los Kings? Angeles Kings. Los Angeles.
3: God, I hope Monty knows where LA is.
4: I hope so, too.
5: Yeah.
1: We're
5: right there.
1: Yeah, and the Kings right play at the Crypt.
3: There it is.
1: Right, so.
4: Yeah.
1: Where in Los Angeles, like, do we get credit if we're like a couple, like 2 miles or 5 miles away?
4: Right on the coast over there, Monty. Like, yeah, like a little bit further, like northeast of that. We'll just say hi to Lee and just click.
1: Lee's in LA. Lee's in Culver City. Lee, you know where LA is and the Crypt is on the map, don't you?
6: Sure do, but I ain't going to help you on this one, you guys. I want to see how close you could get. Yeah, out of towners.
1: Wow. Thanks, Lee.
3: You got to go just
4: Lee said, screw you guys.
3: You got to go just slightly south in, well, where you were, Monty. Where you were. Yeah, I mean, you're in the vicinity. Maybe go slightly north of that. Slightly north. Yeah. That seems like that's like downtown LA-ish.
4: I think you guys with me on that? Further north of that, but it's somewhere in there. Yeah.
3: Yeah, just plan it.
5: I'm going to do what I want.
3: Lee's going to laugh.
5: Right there.
4: I'm going to do what I want to do, he says. Boom.
5: 99, 15 miles away.
3: Oh!
5: Inland.
3: Wow.
5: Come on, Lee.
3: Damn it, Lee.
5: He needed his help.
6: Yeah, you weren't too
4: Damn
6: bad.
4: Damn it, Lee.
6: You're right that LA does stretch to the coast, but it was right there at Staples Center, so yeah, that's inland.

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1: The Green Bay Packers starters don't play much in the preseason games. They rely on their padded practices and next week's joint practice with the Arizona Cardinals to get them ready for the season opener against Minnesota. There have been a few skirmishes in the recent Packers padded practices, and X says that's okay, but you do have to be careful.
4: You know, the more that we can kind of have that, you know, that intensity with each other, but then keep it, you know, obviously we still teammates and we still on the same team at the end of the day. It doesn't do anything but make us better. So just making sure that we understand, you know, we still want to be able to compete with each other, but also not go too far because at the end of the day, we're still on the same team.
1: The Packers still have two preseason games left, including tonight against the Broncos, and their regular season opener against the Vikings is still 3 weeks away, but Xavier says that game will be here before you know it.
4: I think we understand that we don't have that much time. Obviously, you know, it still kind of seems like it's far away, but it really is not. It's going to be here in the blink of an eye. Like, we got two preseason games left, and then we're here. So
1: that's Packers safety Xavier McKinney in today's training camp update. I'm Rookie from Sports Radio 107.5 and 1400 The Fan.
5: North. A little bit further. Right.
6: I mean,
5: yeah,
6: Cleveland's off
5: there.
6: To the northeast.
5: Yeah.
6: I mean, just plant it.
5: That's Cleveland right there.
7: We do have to speed up a little bit.
5: So I would say it's somewhere over where you just were.
6: Yeah. And just right there in that farm field, Monty. There we go.
5: Ooh.
6: Nope, not remotely close.
5: Way further south.
6: That's like Akron, okay. Canton.
5: All right. What's the name of
8: 50 it? 50 miles away. The name of the town is Massillon, I guess. I don't know.
5: Yeah, it was never getting that. Next question.
6: I have a residence there.
8: You still got 98 points, so we're doing all right.
5: There we go.
6: All right, we'll question take four. It.
8: Weeks after an attack that shocked the world, Nancy Kerrigan won Olympic silver in this European town. Brad, it's all you, right?
6: Oh,
5: wasn't
6: man.
5: That was 2000 Lillehammer? That was Lillehammer, wasn't
6: yeah.
5: it?
6: Yeah. Yes, I think that's correct. The Netherlands.
5: Which is Norway.
6: Right? Norway. Is it Norway? Yeah.
5: No, Nether. Yeah, Norway. Lillehammer.
7: What's the name of the city?
6: I thought Lillehammer was the Netherlands, but I could be wrong. I don't know, Pat. You call it Netherlands or Norway?
5: It's Norway.
7: I'm no help here. I'm eating chicken curry. Go Norway.
6: Okay, so Norway is Norway.
5: That's
6: is
5: Norway
6: the
5: right
6: one
5: there
6: on the
5: yeah.
6: map of the snow caps. Yeah, you're in the right country, Monty. Find civilization, which it's probably coastal.
8: Good luck.
6: There's no way. No,
7: was
6: no.
7: It
6: you're
7: in,
6: getting up to like.
7: Was
6: the
7: it
6: Arctic
7: in Oslo?
6: Circle.
7: Was it in Oslo?
5: It's probably near there. Monty, up above where the snow caps are, because it's the Winter Olympics, so I would assume they'd have skiing and stuff like that, so it's probably one of those.
6: Yeah, but that could be off somewhere. The distance.
5: Yeah.
6: Doesn't mean that's where civilization is.
5: I mean,
8: I'm not seeing civilization anywhere.
6: No, nobody lives there except for like bears.
8: True. It's a fact, people.
6: Maybe there. It looks like a bay. There could be shipping.
8: Yeah.
6: Just pick it, Monty.
5: Just pick a spot.
8: Right here.
7: That's where Oslo. That's where Oslo
6: sure,
7: is.
6: Right
7: that's
6: there.
7: Where it's gotta be.
8: I thought you were eating chicken curry, Pat.
7: I am, but I've flown into Oslo before. I know where the airport is. What happened? Did we freeze?
6: You should, look at you, fancy.
8: You should not pick there. Yeah. No, I just
6: I think we broke the game. Just pick it.
8: No, I
6: right
8: just
6: there.
8: Didn't move.
6: Did you plant it? I thought you planted it.
8: I can confirm location, but all right, I'll do it. Yeah, not even close.
6: Oh,

0: was north of that. Okay. Not that far off.
1: All right. 83 miles where? The answer was Lillehammer.
2: Damn. We got to rip through this last question.
1: Final question. The youngest of 18 children, NBA center Steven Adams, grew up in this city before basketball pulled him from the streets.
2: Holy New Zealand or Australia?
0: Auckland, is he from Australia? He's a New Zealander. No, New
2: He's
0: Zealand.
2: A Kiwi?
0: 100% New Zealand. Auckland, I believe, is on the southern island.
3: And no clue.
0: At the tip. At the northern tip.
3: Just northern the tip.
0: No, not that. Not that far, Seth. Just the tip, buddy. Got to go to the Northern Island. Okay, there it is. That's it. And I think Auckland is right there on the coast. No, to the right.
2: Yeah, rip that real
0: to
2: quick.
0: To the right. To the right. Right there. Plant it. And pray I'm right. It's either there or it's across the water. It was across the water.
2: Oh!
0: I'm in Christchurch.
1: Not our best round.
3: Oh. You know what happens when we bring Brad back to this game?
2: Oh,
0: those are tough questions.
3: Yeah, they were. Yeah, they were.
2: All right, we got a break.
0: I went to Champaign, Illinois.
2: I was a complete liability that round. 310-840-4910. We'll do Buying or BS when we come back. BetMGM tonight, Westwood One Sports.
4: The Browns named Deshaun Watson their starting quarterback. Has there ever been a Week 1 starter less popular with his own fan base?
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5: You know, it is what it is. 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
26: Sky Moore signed with the Green Bay Packers in March, hopefully turning a weakness into a strength in the return game. Sky certainly embraces his role as a returner and everything that comes along with it.
28: That's my whole deal, honestly. Just being able to go back there and understanding, like, they're going to kick this ball and the whole entire franchise is on you at that moment. So it's like, that's a lot to carry, but at the same time, we've been doing this since we were 5 years old.
26: But Sky wasn't a full-time return specialist until last year with the 49ers, and he excelled, finishing in the top 10 as both a punt returner and a kick returner. His NFL career didn't get off to the start he hoped it would in Kansas City as a second-round pick back in 2022, but Sky Moore has seemingly found a home as a return specialist.
28: I never seen myself as a returner, and they made me do it. My rookie year, I had struggled. I dropped like 4 in the first 8 games with the Chiefs, and that kind of like took a toll on me. I was able to redeem myself with the AFC Championship, big punt return, but I've had ups and downs with the return game, but last year was a great step forward for me, and I feel confident just going forward.
26: That's today's Training Camp Report. I'm Marcus Eversall from The Fan.
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1: Welcome on back, BetMGM Tonight, Westwood One Sports. He's Brad Evans, I'm Pat Boyle. We'll get to your phone calls, if not in the next 5 minutes, absolutely at the top of the hour, 310-840-4910, because we've got some folks on hold. You want to join the line, 310-840-4910. You could call, you can text. Really quickly, Brad, let's get into some of the big NFL news from earlier today, and that is Packers GM Brian Gutekunst. Gunty, my man, said that the team is preparing for a possible Josh Jacobs suspension. And again, the latest with Josh Jacobs is that he was arrested in May on domestic abuse charges. And that is, I mean, there was a laundry list of battery and intimidating.
2: Yeah.
1: And, I mean, it's ugly. It's really ugly. So again, I think everybody knows at this point that there is a possible suspension that could be coming to Josh Jacobs. Brad, I'll let you take it here. What are the implications for this for both the Packers, their offense, their running back room, and for us as fantasy football players with a lot of drafts coming up in the next couple of days?
2: Yeah, I mean, this little news bite was certainly making the rounds today, and a lot of people are shivering in their sneakers as a result, expecting that Jacobs is going to miss time during the regular season. That is far from a guarantee. We've seen these instances play out before, whether a guy is guilty or not. They're going to be involved in due process, as every American citizen should be. And, I'll be surprised if anything actually happens at all this season. Last I checked, I'm not really sure official charges have been filed. You can look that up and correct me if I'm wrong. But, Jacobs at right now, of course, they're going to prepare just in case he violates a league conduct policy and were to, absorb a suspension. My best guess would be probably 3 to 5 games. He'll whittle it down. The NFLPA will get involved. It'll probably be a 2-game suspension when it's all said and done. Here's the takeaway. If you guys have a fantasy football draft upcoming this weekend, again, this is the second biggest draft weekend of the entire year, and you want to sink maybe a fourth round pick in Josh Jacobs, go ahead and do so. Again, I think he's going to play the majority of the games, if not all the games. The major deterrent could be an injury. He's been dealing with a groin, but he has been practicing. Just make sure that you pack some handcuffs for later on in the draft and to get Marshawn Lloyd when you leave your draft. So if you draft Jacobs, make sure you target Lloyd in like round 11, round 12, and then you got the Green Bay backfield sewn up. Now, Packers front office officials said, hey, they may explore bringing in a veteran at some point if a suspension were to come down the pipe. But I just don't see that happening, and I think they're really confident in Lloyd. He's got a considerable amount of run in the preseason and has looked decent, and most importantly, he has exited the games healthy. So, again, if you draft Jacobs, make sure you cuff him later with Marshawn Lloyd.
1: Yeah, I think that's really good advice. And if somebody steals Marshawn Lloyd from you a couple of picks before you do, then that's what, Brad? That's probably really, really bad luck, right? I mean, there's nothing.
2: Yeah, I mean, that's going to demand streaming four-letter words in that person's general direction, which is absolutely warranted.
1: And then I guess at that point, you'd have to probably fight some moral dilemma, because then you'd have to root for these fewest games of a suspension as possible for Josh Jacobs. Although if you have any moral dilemma about drafting him in the first place, you probably aren't drafting Josh Jacobs, and you're probably hoping for a big, fat suspension. I know Bears fans are. They certainly are. So there you go. Either way, Brad, fun as always, my brother. We've got a bunch of preseason games for the final week of preseason tomorrow to talk about, to preview, and one step closer to meaningful college football coming up on Saturday, one step closer to the start of the NFL season. So we'll bid you adieu, brother. Talk to you tomorrow. Can't wait.
2: I will not start growing a goatee. I'm out!
1: Coming up next, your phone calls, 310-840-4910, and we'll kick off the next hour with a little hotter cold, baby. I'm Pat Boyle. 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
2: 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Oh, by the way, you spelled journey wrong. 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

0: 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Phone number to join the show, 310-840-4910. You could call, you could text, 310-840-4910. We're going to get too hot or cold here in just a couple of moments, but I did say we would start the hour with your phone calls. So without further ado, let's get back to the lines, and let's talk to Franchise in Delaware, who's next up on BetMGM tonight. Franchise, what's going on, brother? How you doing?
1: Hey, Pat. Thanks for having me on your show. Great show. Pat, I was talking to the producer about our local 105.7, the Fan in Baltimore. I'm a Ravens fan. And I heard my morning show host, Rob Long, say that he predicts 14-3 for the Baltimore Ravens and a Super Bowl berth, winning the AFC championship. Now, could you please take a peek at their schedule? Week one at the Ursays, at the Indianapolis Ursays, the crucial week one game. We have choked away our week one game the last 2 years under Harbaugh with big leads.
0: Yeah,
1: that's key to win that first game at the Ursays, the Indianapolis Ursays, 1 o'clock game Sunday. Take a peek at their schedule. If we could run it down, I don't know how much time you have, but 14-3 is very, very optimistic. Would you agree?
0: It is. It's absolutely optimistic, and I'll keep you here so we can do a little back and forth, Franchise, and I'll go through the schedule as quickly as I can. I just want to let you know, with our friends at BetMGM, the projected win total for the Ravens is 11.5, but to go over that is plus money, plus 130. So again, they're projected by the odds makers to get either 11 or 12 wins. I also don't see it. Now again, I'm kind of skeptical of the Ravens this year. I think 14 wins is absolutely ridiculous. Yes, at the Colts week one, home against the Saints week two. They play the Cowboys in Rio, in Brazil, in week three. And then the Titans week four. Look, I can absolutely see the Ravens getting off to like a 6-0 start because then they play the Falcons week five on the road on Sunday Night Football and the Brownies week six on the road. That's not out of the realm of possibility to think the Ravens can't start the year 6-0. But then again, yes, new regime, new era, Jesse Minter, John Harbaugh, the king of blowing double-digit leads in the fourth quarter in years past. So you would think, all right, well, they've got to improve upon that ugly stat, but are they an overall better team with Jesse Minter? That's the biggest question marks for me, Franchise. It's the new head coach, the young, new first-time head coach calling the defensive plays, and it's also the very young, first-time new offensive play caller, offensive coordinator in Declan Doyle that I really don't believe in all that much. So after that, Bengals at home, Bills on the road, Jaguars at home, Chargers at home. Those are four tough games. At Carolina, at Houston, week 11, week 12, bye week in 13, and then you finish the year against the Bucs, at the Steelers, against the Browns, at the Bengals, and home against the Steelers. Lamar Jackson has to play every single game, and you have to have relatively few injuries for this team to win 14 games. I just think that the defense was a big problem last year, especially the secondary. And I love me some Kyle Hamilton, Notre Dame guy, but he took a step back. I think Malachi Starks could take a step forward this year. I know Nnamdi Madubuike is healthy, missed basically all of last season. I still think the defense is maybe like the 10th best unit in the NFL. And I love what I'm seeing from Jacoby Lane so far in the preseason. But look, I mean, I don't think Zay Flowers is a top 10 receiver. I think this could be the year that Derrick Henry takes a step back. So if Lamar goes three-time MVP this year, then maybe they get to those 14 wins. But, man, at this point with Baltimore, I've got to see it before I believe it. They have been hyped up as one of the Super Bowl favorites for the last couple of years, and they continuously disappoint. So I can't get to 14 wins on that schedule, not with how much parity's in the NFL.
1: Okay, so thanks for breaking down the schedule. If you win the AFC North at, say, Vegas is at 11, just conservatively say they get to 12, that should win the AFC North, and a seed at 12 wins somewhere around 2 or 3 maybe?
0: Yeah, probably, almost certainly.
1: All right, so that's a home game in the wild card round because they would not get a bye if they're not the one seed. Do you foresee with this new regime, with Declan Doyle being 29 years old, Lamar's a tick older than him, and the fact that Minter could be my McDonald, the way I'm seeing it is this. If you win the division, you do the Bill Belichick, win the division, try to get a home game. If you can get the one seed, you get a bye. Any realistic idea that they could be the one seed, get the bye, and go to the Super Bowl with a possibility of a new coaching staff? It's only happened twice. Lamar is on his walk year. He's betting on himself. This contract is for 2026. That's it. So he's betting on himself. Next year, you're talking about big, big money guaranteed to Lamar. If he bets on himself, wins the Super Bowl, let's beat the Ursays week one. The Ursays at Indianapolis. Let's take them down week one.
0: I love that you keep calling. I love that you keep calling them the Ursays franchise. I appreciate the call. Yeah, the late great Jim Ursay and now Carly Ursay Gordon, along with her two sisters, are the managing partners, if you will, the CEOs. I mean, Carly Ursay Gordon is the one running the show there. So yes, the Indianapolis Ursays. I think she's great, by the way. And I know a lot of people give her flack for being on the sidelines with the headset. I mean, that's what you want your owner doing, right? You don't want your owner meddling, but you want your owner tapped in. You want your owner to know as much ball as possible. Don't want your owner. I want the football people making the decisions. I don't want an owner that makes the decisions other than helping to hire the GM and hire the head coach. In season, let your GM, let your head coach do their jobs. And it seems like, you know, to this point, I love the way that she has taken over owning that team. Look, here's the thing with Lamar. I feel like he has to prove, and who am I, right, Pat Boyle? But I feel like Lamar has to prove me wrong this year. Because I see a guy that has two MVPs. I see a guy that has been to one AFC title game. But I see a lot of underperformances in playoff games. Getting outplayed by Josh Allen both times that he's played him in the playoffs. Two turnovers in both of those games. Two turnovers at home against a wasn't even that great of a Chiefs team a couple of years ago at home in the AFC title game. And I know you want to blame, you want to blame the old offense coordinator. Was it Roman, right? Greg Roman at the time for that that disastrous play calling. In that AFC title game, they had Lamar dropping back and passing 70% of the plays when that wasn't how the offense conducted themselves all season long. Still, Lamar didn't play well. And he normally doesn't play well when it's against Josh Allen or Patrick Mahomes. Lamar and the Ravens, they can beat up on the Texans. They can beat up on the Steelers. I mean, hell, they squandered a massive opportunity to beat the Titans a couple of years ago. Who knows what they could have done that year when Vrabel came into town and beat them. Lamar is a guy that has all the talent in the world, can win a third MVP this year, but, I mean, he has played, I wouldn't say some of his worst, but he has often not brought his best to the table in the postseason. And there was that one year as well where he wasn't healthy in the postseason. They had to go to Snoop Huntley for a playoff game. This is a big year for Lamar. This isn't his walk year, technically. He is under contract through 2027, but there is an out in the contract after this year. And on all likelihood, if he balls out, yes, he's going to get himself a fat 300, maybe, depending on the years, although he is no almost 30. So probably a 5-year, $320 million contract at the end of the season. He'll get over $60 million a year. And yeah, betting on himself, if he does ball out this season, he's going to get it. He's going to get it from the Ravens. And they're going to pay him to be their quarterback until his mid-30s. And that's possible that's possible with what he can do in the regular season. But I need to see it in the playoffs. Once and for all. 0-3 combined against Josh Allen and Mahomes. Now you might say, well, Pat, this is a brand new AFC. This thing's wide open. Because it was last year, and maybe you don't think that the Chiefs bounce back this year. Maybe you think Denver is still the class, and they've got an amazing defense, and they looked like they might have been going to the Super Bowl last year if Bo Nix didn't fracture his ankle. I don't have Bo Nix in the top 10 of quarterbacks. And I mean, look, if you've watched football long enough, you know that the best quarterback doesn't always get to the Super Bowl. But I think a lot of the reasons why the Ravens have fallen short in the last few years in the postseason is because Lamar did not play his best game and had multiple turnovers in those games. I wouldn't be shocked. Here's where I might sound like a Ravens hater. I wouldn't be shocked if they missed the playoffs again. Because of the new play callers, including the head coach, Jesse Minter. I mean, look, he's been a defensive whiz everywhere he's gone. With Jim Harbaugh in Los Angeles, with Jim Harbaugh in Michigan. But if every great coordinator became a great head coach, we wouldn't have head coaches get fired every single year. We wouldn't. I'm not saying Jesse Minter won't be a great head coach. There's a lot of pressure that he's walking into. And I really don't believe in the first-time play caller in Declan Doyle at 29 years old. And I don't want to be a reverse ageist. I love the youth movement when guys that are young or that have great minds get a great opportunity and get their chances. I think the Ravens' ceiling is high. I also think their floor is a lot lower than a lot of people think. Sooner or later, Derrick Henry is going to take a step back. You lost Tyler Linderbaum, the anchor of that offensive line. You know, you look at these tackles. Ronnie Stanley ain't getting any younger. And I know he's barely missed a game the last couple of years here. You look at the other, I mean, thank God they got rid of Daniel Falele. He was one of the worst offensive linemen in football. Rosengarten, big Roger Rosengarten on the other side is your other tackle. He seems like he's a great pick, a great right tackle to protect in that run game. And I love that they drafted Ione from Penn State to shore up the offensive line at 14th overall. That could change the complexion of this offensive line. Maybe they're awesome because maybe he's a Pro Bowler. Maybe he's an All-Pro in his rookie season. Maybe he's that damn good. But I think there's a pretty decent chance Derrick Henry has his first down year in the last, what, 3-4 seasons since he was with the Titans? Jacoby Lane, I think, is the X factor for Baltimore. I think he is the key that unlocks everything. If I'm wrong about the Ravens, if they do win 12, 13, hell, maybe the morning show host on 105.7 in Baltimore is correct. Maybe they win 14. I think a lot of that would be because Jacoby Lane wins Offensive Rookie of the Year and has over 1,200 receiving yards. Maybe it's because Mark Andrews turns back the clock and makes it look like it's 2021 all over again. I just don't love the weapons that are on the Ravens, and Lamar could just end up carrying them all. He could, but to me, I think it's more 10-7. Wouldn't be surprised they go 9-8 and miss out on the playoffs. 310-840-4910. That's the number to call. That's the number to text. 310-840-4910. We will get more of your phone calls in just a bit, but I do want to get to hot or cold here and get the first item on the docket cooking. So let's get producer Brandon Combs in the mix, and let's do some hot or cold. Combs, what's going on, brother? How you doing?
2: What's going on, Pat? I hear you talking over here about the Baltimore Ravens, and gotta say, completely disagree with you. Completely disagree with you. So let's start here. Hot or cold? 12-5 is the Ravens' floor.
0: I'm gonna go with cold for all the reasons I just said, and I will let you go ahead and then tell me why you think I'm wrong.
2: I mean, I have no reason to think that they would be less than that, because when you look at their schedule is not very tough. I mean, they might be 6-0 before they get to that run where they go Bengals, Bills, Jaguars, Chargers. They could very possibly be 6-0 against the Colts, Saints, Cowboys, Titans, Falcons, Browns. Could be 6-0, might be 5-1. Then you figure they split versus the Bengals. I always do this when I'm picking, you know, especially in tough divisions, it's always a split between the good teams, right? So it's always a split between the Bengals and Ravens, home and home. It's always a split between, you know, the Bengals and Steelers or Browns and Steelers.
0: It's usually a split between the Ravens and the Browns, no matter how bad the Browns are. So keep that in mind.
2: Yeah, that too. So I look at that and I'm like, all right, so there's a couple of losses there in the division, probably two, maybe three losses. They should sweep the Browns, but, you know, like you said, the Browns always seem to play them well. And then probably a loss at Buffalo, because it's a tough game and it's at Buffalo. If it was in Baltimore, I would probably give them that game. But other than that, I mean, Jaguars, Chargers, the one in Houston, that's going to be a tough game as well. That's probably their fourth loss. I don't see more than that with this Ravens team. I really like Lamar Jackson. I do think that this is a season where he could win his third MVP because of the schedule, because of the numbers that I foresee that he can put up as long as he stays healthy. I can see that. And I don't, every time you think that there's going to be some regression from Derrick Henry, he just comes out and proves you wrong. The dude is just a freaking machine. He's just a machine. He's not like everybody else. He's not like every other running back. The dude just constantly puts up the numbers, constantly. He never looks like he ages out there. I like Derrick Henry a lot. I like what this Baltimore offense has. And I think that their defense is better than a lot of people are giving it credit for, especially in the secondary. I do think that Baltimore is a team that at the minimum will be 12-5, but I can see them being 13-4 or 14-3.
0: And you love Tyler Linderbaum more than I feel like anybody. You're not worried about his departure and what that could do to this offensive line. And like I said, maybe Ione from Penn State, the right guard, maybe he does immediately step into this offensive line and he's a mainstay. Maybe he's, you know, borderline all pro. What if he's not? What if he's actually a turnstile? I mean, right?
2: Yeah, I mean,
0: the NFL draft, yeah. There's a lot of picks that are busts in the first round. Just because they're a lineman doesn't make it any more of a sure pick.
2: Yeah, I understand. But, I mean, they also got the kid, Poches, who's going to be their starting center, the kid from LSU. Center. I think their line's going to be just fine. Like, he's not Tyler Linderbaum, and Tyler Linderbaum's almost irreplaceable as far as talent level goes when it comes to centers. But I still think that this offensive line is going to be good enough, and especially when you've got a mobile quarterback in Lamar, when you've got a beast in Derrick Henry running through that line, I just think it changes things for you. And I think that sometimes stuff like that makes the offensive line look better than what it actually is. So I think that their offensive line is actually one of those that's just all it has to do is be good enough, right? With those weapons behind them, all you got to do is be good enough. And I think that that's where you're at. I think Lamar is a guy who can run for, you know, 600, 700 yards this season. I can see him putting up MVP type passing numbers. I can see him throwing for 30 touchdowns. I can see him throwing for 5,000 yards. I can see all of that stuff with Lamar Jackson. So I like this team, and I love the schedule that they have, because to me, I look at all of the NFL schedules, and out of all of them, I think that the Ravens probably have the easiest schedule in the league.
0: And that is why our friends at BetMGM have their win total at 11.5, which is tied for the highest total in the league, right? What is the Rams? The Rams get to 12. No, the Rams is 11.5.
2: At 11.5, yeah.
0: Let me double check.
2: 11.5 is a lot.
0: Yeah, I don't know. I don't remember last. Maybe the Chiefs, like a couple of years ago, you had a 12.5. So yeah, it is the Ravens and the Rams both at 11.5, and then it's Bills, Lions, Chiefs, Eagles, and Niners all at 10.5. So there you go. All right. Well, you're not worried at all about first time head coach, first time 29-year-old play caller either. You just think they're going to just groove, fit right into place. No issues, no speed bumps. That easy schedule in the beginning of the year is going to allow them to iron out some of the kinks.
2: Yeah, I think Baltimore is the real deal. This might be the time we finally get to see Lamar in a Super Bowl.
0: I hope so. Either him or Josh Allen, please. One of those guys.
2: Yeah.
0: Either or. Give me a Josh Allen, Lamar Jackson AFC title game. But I would think that's not going to happen. 310-840-4910. We will hit on more hot or cold when we come back. And I've also got another thing to add on to Lamar Jackson this season. Will he get back to his old ways? Why that could be the key to unlocking another MVP season. Plus, we got some college football calls, so hang tight. We'll get to them as well. 310-840-4910. I'm Pat Boyle. That's producer Brandon Combs. 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
0: I was like, welcome on back. BetMGM Tonight, Westwood One Sports. I'm Pat Boyle. Phone number to join the show, 310-840-4910. You can call, you can text, 310-840-4910. You can also hit me up on Twitter, at PatBoyle44. All right, before we get back to some hot or cold, because Combs and I didn't even get a chance to get into any of the items that were on the docket. We had a caller franchise in Delaware that wanted to ask about the Ravens, and then Combs and I ended up debating that. So we've got plenty of hot or cold to get to. But just really quick, one other thing to get in on about the Ravens and Lamar Jackson this year is I think it's probably the elephant in the room when it comes to Lamar Jackson. How much is he going to run this year? Because that's obviously going to play a factor into not only how good they'll be in the regular season, but how dangerous they could be in the postseason. And now maybe if Lamar Jackson could win a third MVP. Let's not forget the hamstring injury in the beginning of the season last year, which saw him have to exit the game against the Chiefs in week 4, and in which they got blown out. Lamar then missed week 5, week 6, the bye week, week 7, missed week 8 against the Bears. Came back and was then reportedly dealing with ankle and toe injuries. He basically missed a day or two of practice every single week. And then with a back injury, missed week 17 against the Green Bay Packers. And that was a game in which the Ravens ended up stomping Green Bay out anyway, because Derrick Henry went beast mode and the Packers with an injured Jordan Love, they were playing Malik Willis. And then Lamar came back healthy for week 18 in Pittsburgh after the Steelers got knocked off the week before that by, was it the Browns, right? And they lose. And that was their season. Tyler Loop, everybody wanted to blame him, but Lamar, 11 of 18, 238 yards, did throw 3 touchdowns, but threw a pick in that game. And you left it up to your kicker. Kickers can win you a lot of ball games. They lost the Ravens the ball game last year. But in the process, we saw Lamar, even when he came back from that hamstring injury, he didn't look like vintage Lamar. And I don't think it has anything to do with his age. He's 29. He'll be 30 in January, right as we get ready for the playoffs. Again, his play caller, his offense coordinator, Declan Doyle, is younger than him. But Lamar, who had never had less than 112 rushing attempts before last season and averaged over 140 rushing attempts for his career, had just 67. And Lamar, after never having fewer than 700 rushing yards in a season, at 349 last year. And it became pretty blatantly obvious that he just was not going to risk injury, or he just was not looking to run. Lamar Jackson only topped 40 rushing yards once when he came back from injury in week 9. And if you think the Ravens, look, I think Lamar has grown tremendously as a passer, right? For a lot of folks that thought he didn't have the arm to be successful, I mean, he's proved it wrong twice, two MVPs. But his legs are still arguably the most dangerous part of his game. And for anybody that thinks that Lamar could win the MVP, or the Ravens could win the AFC North, or the Ravens could win a Super Bowl, if Lamar Jackson can't get back to what he does best with his legs, I think you're delusional. You're oblivious. And Lamar did flat out say today in Ravens training camp at Ravens preseason with a joint practice with the Washington Commanders in Maryland, Lamar said, quote, "I believe, you know, a lot of people know I was hurt last year, so I really could not do anything like I wanted to. It really would not have put my team in a good position if I was just running hurt, losing yards, things like that happening. But whatever it takes to win, that is what I am all about and have always been about that too." And so then Lamar was asked if he think he'll run the ball more like he did in his previous seasons. He said, quote, "whatever it takes to win," end quote. Now, I saw Kyle Hamilton. I saw a quote from Kyle Hamilton who said he thinks Lamar Jackson got faster. Time will tell. Time will tell with Declan Doyle's new offensive system. Declan Doyle, a guy that has been on offensive staffs for some quarterbacks that can run the football in the past. With New Orleans. I'm blanking on his name. My God, they just basically a couple of weeks ago said he's not coming back. Why do I want to say Peyton Hillis? Taysom Hill. So Declan Doyle has been in offenses that have had design runs for their quarterbacks. And he was asked about that. And he goes, you know, it's going to vary depending on who we play week to week, which is a nice, great coach speak answer to basically say, I ain't telling you, Jack. The time will tell. And I feel like as we get older and maybe these opportunities for Lamar Jackson to get to a Super Bowl become more precious by the year, is it something that just naturally as he gets older that he'll run less? And again, he's only 29. He's not 30 yet. Kyle Hamilton said he looks faster. With all the injuries that he has suffered throughout his career, not a ton, but enough to the point where it's become part of his resume, especially last year. Does Lamar take extra caution? Are there certain games where he won't run the ball 11, 12 times for 70 yards because, God forbid, he takes one hit that he doesn't need to? And trying to go balls out to try to win a game in week 4 maybe isn't as important as making sure you're healthy for the entire season. I don't know. I think that's the elephant in the room, though. For Baltimore, how much is Lamar going to run this year? Will he get back to his old ways? I'm very interested to see. 310-840-4910. All right, let's get back to a little hot or cold here. Let's get producer Brandon Combs back in the mix. Combs, what's up, man?
1: What's going on, Pat? Look, we had a texter who texted in on this, so let's start with this one with hot or cold. Josh Jacobs should be suspended for a minimum of 6 games. Hot or cold?
0: Yeah, I mean, you know, again, we touched on this before, and Brad did mention it correctly. Formal charges still have not been officially filed by the Brown County District Attorney's Office, but he was arrested and faces 1 felony count and 4 misdemeanors: strangulation and suffocation, battery, criminal damage to property, disorderly conduct, and intimidation of a victim. And the reports of what happened that night with his significant other, they sound brutal. I'm all for the truth. I'm all for innocent until proven guilty. If Josh Jacobs is found guilty of really any of those things, which proves that he did lay a hand on his woman, which you should absolutely never do, especially somebody that is an NFL football player. I mean, just cowardly, disgusting, pathetic. If it's true, minimum six games comes, I mean, I'm all for suspending guys for the entire year. I'm all for turning this into Ray Rice and making sure he never steps on an NFL field again. That's, I think, the kind of zero tolerance policy we need to start getting towards in the NFL. So I guess hot, yeah, minimum six games. But depending on what was true and what he could be found guilty of, maybe the NFL needs to actually put their foot down for once.
1: Yeah. Yeah. I mean, you know exactly where I stand on this, and I've stood on this hill countless amount of times with the fact that there's more accountability in the NFL for guys who smoke weed than there is for guys who hit women and children. And it drives me absolutely insane. And the reason why I say a minimum six games is because no charges have been filed just yet. And we know that a lot of times in these cases, charges either get dropped or they don't get filed because money becomes involved. That's why, for me, regardless, it should be a minimum six-game suspension. Because if you're anybody, and I don't care that it's not just about this is Josh Jacobs and the fact that he's a Packer and I'm a Bears fan, that has nothing to do with this. What it has to do with it around this league is that these guys get away with this stuff. And then they come back and they play games and they get to do what what they're paid to do. And we know what they've done off the field. And then what's going to happen is that next offseason, because nothing happened to him, it's going to happen again. We've seen this too many times. We've seen it with it, not just Ray Rice. We've seen it with Kareem Hunt. We've seen it with other players around the league. We've seen it. We all have heard the Tyreek Hill stuff. We've all heard all of the Stephon Diggs. We've heard about all of these different players that have done all of these different things. And I understand that sometimes, these accusations can be false. And I get that. And there should be repercussions for that, too, for anybody who files a false claim. But what you're seeing here with Josh Jacobs and the accusations, I mean, we've talked about this before. Sometimes, there's that old adage, right? You can't make this bleep up. Well, yep. There's a lot here. And there's a lot here for it to be made up. There's something there. There's a reason why he was arrested for it. They don't just arrest you just because somebody says something. There has to be proof to arrest you.
0: Yep.
1: And the fact that you got arrested for it should result in a six-game suspension at a minimum.

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1: The Green Bay Packers starters don't play much in the preseason games. They rely on their padded practices and next week's joint practice with the Arizona Cardinals to get them ready for the season opener against Minnesota. There have been a few skirmishes in the recent Packers padded practices, and X says that's okay, but you do have to be careful.
4: You know, the more that we can kind of have that, you know, that intensity with each other, but then keep it, you know, obviously we still teammates and we still on the same team at the end of the day. It doesn't do anything but make us better. So just making sure that we understand, you know, we still want to be able to compete with each other, but also not go too far because at the end of the day, we're still on the same team.
1: The Packers still have two preseason games left, including tonight against the Broncos, and their regular season opener against the Vikings is still 3 weeks away, but Xavier says that game will be here before you know it.
4: I think we understand that we don't have that much time. Obviously, you know, it still kind of seems like it's far away, but it really is not. It's going to be here in the blink of an eye. Like, we got two preseason games left, and then we're here. So
1: that's Packers safety Xavier McKinney in today's training camp update. I'm Rookie from Sports Radio 107.5 and 1400 The Fan.
5: We also have another, I think this is also Steven in Buffalo texting in. Pap Will looking ripped on his Insta story, lifting the weights today. Keep it up, King. Thanks, Steven. Appreciate it, man.
6: You post on your Insta story. And look, I love Monty to death. But Monty, this text has been up there for like 10 minutes now. And you were quick to get the, we were quick to get the photo of Caleb Williams yesterday. I don't know why this isn't in a side by side with us right now. What did you post that a text?
5: Well, I don't know. First of all, Monty, does Monty have Instagram? Do you follow me on Instagram, Monty? That would be a whole thing for him to then have to pull that. I mean, it disappears after 24 hours. I can send Monty the video and he can put it on the show if he wants. We can come back from break with that. I will just tell you, it was me deadlifting.
6: You go to the gym and you post videos of yourself? Are you a 21-year-old girl? Like, what is going on? That you go to the gym and you take photos and videos of yourself lifting?
5: What about the Chicago Bears posting a video
6: lifting?
5: What about the Chicago Bears posting a video of Ben Johnson benching? And you love that. Oh, look at Ben Johnson. He's so jacked. That's my head coach. I love it.
6: No, I could care less about Ben Johnson lifting. I said he looked jacked when he took his shirt off in the locker room and was hyping everybody up. Yeah, because I want to run through a wall for the guy. But you're not a head coach of the Chicago Bears, Pat.
5: But you think they probably asked him, hey, coach, we got you that... Hey, coach, you want us to record you bench pressing and we're going to post it on our social channels? Ben Johnson, if he said no, they wouldn't have done it. He obviously wanted that. Is he a 21-year-old girl?
6: If you need photos and videos of yourself benching, I mean, yeah, that's what I assume.
5: I mean, what's social media for, right? I mean, sometimes you got to post, you got to show people some progress. You got to show them what's going on. That's what social media is for. We show people what's happening in our lives. Sorry, Combs, that I like to go to the gym and I've been on, you know, and I lost like 30 pounds over the last year. And, you know, for a lot of dudes that don't lift their legs and I got the chicken legs, I think it's very important. And I deadlifted the most I had deadlifted since college. So I was proud of myself. Sue me for it.
6: Some of us need attention. I get it.
5: Well, you're asking to see it, so you clearly want to see it. So I'll give you the attention.
6: I'm curious as to what the post was at the texter, because I have no clue. And I follow you on Instagram, but I don't like look for stories or anything like that. I was curious.
5: How much do you?

0: think it was?
1: How much weight do you think it was? How much do you think I was deadlifting?
0: I mean, I'm going to say probably less than your ERA, so somewhere in the fours.
1: You're such a jackass.
0: I'm going to say 300. You're deadlifting 300.
1: 310-840-4910. Maybe we take a look at it when we come back. I'll send it to Monty, and I'll leave it up to him if he wants to post it and put it on a side-by-side. 310-840-4910. We'll be right back. More of your phone calls, more of your texts. 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
24: Packers rookie offensive lineman Jaeger Burton wasted no time making a positive impression on the coaching staff. Back in June, at mandatory minicamp, even before the pads went on, head coach Matt LaFleur had high praise for Burton.
27: He's definitely going to be in the mix to compete for playing time this year.
24: So how does an offensive lineman catch the attention of the coaches so early before putting the pads on? Burton believes it's what he showed them between the ears that had them impressed.
28: Obviously, it's a huge mental jump from college, so I think it's something that you can control, and the big thing they talk about here, too, is just controlling what you can control, knowing who you got. You know, it's still a work in progress every day. It's a huge playbook, but I do feel like, yeah, I've done a good job with the help of the coaches. Like, they make it easy here.
24: So far this summer, Burton has received a lot of reps with the first-team offense at left guard, with Aaron Banks dealing with a knee injury. So I asked Jaeger Burton point blank if it's a goal of his to win a starting job in camp.
28: Yeah, I mean, I might have said and lied. I mean, I think that's everyone's goal here. You know, you want to be on the field. It's a different thing being on the field versus not, but at the end of the day, I'm going to do whatever helps win the Packers football games.
24: That's today's Training Camp Report. I'm Marcus Eversole from The Fan.
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30: Need a boost in the morning? Bill and Rookie have you covered. Bill brings the facts. Rookie brings the positivity. And you get a perfect blend of Packers news and morning mayhem.

0: again, if you're watching live on YouTube, Twitter, or Twitch, you'll see yours truly yesterday in the gym getting after it. That's three plates
1: struggling.
0: And 25 on each side. Yeah, it's 365 struggling. Pounds. And it was also my last set after I had warmed up with 135. Then I did 225. Yeah. And I did 275 for eight. Then I did three plates, which is 315 for six. And I said, let me throw another 50 pounds on and see how many I can get. And yes, that last rep was a bit of a struggle. I had to really brace hard so I, you know, you don't screw up your back. 365 for four reps on the last set.
1: All right,
0: well, Combs, maybe a younger Combs in the military could lift that much weight, but no, there's no shot. There's no shot. You're sniffing that.
1: Lift that much weight getting out of bed because I'm fat.
0: What, are yourself? Were you super into lifting when you were in the military, Combs, or not really?
1: Yeah, we used to work out daily. So it wasn't so much lifting, but a lot of calisthenics, a lot of running, a lot of push-ups, pull-ups, that type of stuff. I was never much of a lifter, just more just staying in shape. And, you know, now I still stay in shape. My shape just happens to be round.
0: Man, you've got those jokes right in your back pocket, ready to go.
1: I mean, you know, it's just kind of how I do it.
0: Well, shout out to Monty for getting that thing nice and cooked and ready to go. I think that's great. And shout out, by the way, that wasn't Stephen in Buffalo. We had two Buffalo numbers text last segment. So, Stephen from Buffalo was the one that texted about Josh Jacobs. And then we did have a separate 716 number. That is a Buffalo area code without a name or anything. But that was the one that said, looking ripped on my Insta story. So whoever you are, we appreciate you. Thanks for following. Thanks for checking out the stuff. And thanks for, go ahead.
1: I've always wondered this, Pat. When you're at the gym and you're lifting, right, and you're doing this because you like to stay in shape, you like to, you know, lift and do all that stuff, and you're always at the gym. I give you crap because every time you get on our pre-show meeting, you're coming out of the gym sweating like a hog. What goes into the thought process? Like, what prompts you to be like, you know what, I'm about to lift? Let me go set up my iPhone 5 feet away so people can watch this. People are going to want to see me lift. What goes it like? What is the thought process there? Like, what triggers that thought?
0: It's more so just for my own collection. Like, I was going in that last set, and that was, I deadlift like maybe once every 2 weeks. I would try to squat. Like one day, you know, week one, I'll try to squat the one day that I do legs. Week two, I'll deadlift, then I'll squat, then I'll deadlift. So, I mean, look, you know, I had vacation this summer. I went to Spain. So I'd kind of gotten a little bit out of the leg routine. So I'd only been deadlifting, I don't know what, it was probably like the fifth time this summer. So I was like, all right, let me push it up here. Let me see what I can get up to. Once I hit the three plates, which is 315 for like, it was like six or seven reps. I was like, all right, let me throw on another 50 pounds. And I was like, this is actually the most I've deadlifted since I was like in college. So I was like, let me get it on video. Let me see how I look. Let me see how my form looks. Let me see how I look. And then I thought it looked good. So I was like, I'll post it on Instagram. Post it on a story.
1: Did
0: 24 hours.
1: Did you send it to Corinne first?
0: No, I just put it on my story. And then I told her about it. So then I told her to go watch my story.
1: Yo. Gotcha.
0: Look, man, there's people lot worse than me. There are these influencers, yeah. Right? They have like the tripods, they have like the stands, and there's a whole culture behind that. I'm not that much of a hardo. I don't record myself. Very rare.
1: For those that are following Pat on Instagram, go follow him on Instagram. You can watch him lift. You can watch him fall on his ass when he's making videos in the park in the wintertime. And maybe even pretty soon, you could see some cleavage.
0: Go. Hey, that's take nice. It easy, maybe. 310-840-4910. Thanks, Combs. Coming up next, the Vikings should stop wasting J.J. McCarthy's time. I'm Pat Boyle. I'll explain what I mean when I come back. When we come back, this is BetMGM Tonight on Westwood One Sports.
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4: You've never seen the gridiron like this. NFL on Netflix. Netflix's groundbreaking NFL coverage gets even better this season. Don't miss the league's first ever regular season game in Australia, September 10th, between divisional rivals the Los Angeles Rams and the San Francisco 49ers. 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Keep Netflix on your game day schedule for the first ever Thanksgiving Eve matchup, two Christmas Day games, and the Week 18 regular season finale. NFL on Netflix. 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
0: 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We've gotten into a lot so far tonight. The top of the show was the breaking news. The NFL is ending the Pro Bowl games. And so I think this is a big win for the NFL. Like, finally, good riddance. Thank God. Because Nobody watches it anymore. It's flag football, grab ass. I mean, it was a complete waste of time. And on top of it, because so many guys pass up on the opportunity because their teams are in the playoffs or they just straight up don't want to go, and I don't blame them. I mean, we had Shedeur Sanders get named a Pro Bowler last year just because he had to have somebody at the event. Shedeur, no offense to Shedeur. I'm rooting for Shedeur this year. I hope that when inevitably Deshaun Watson bombs and fails and gags as the Cleveland Browns starting quarterback, that Shedeur picks up the pieces and plays well. He had no business being a Pro Bowler last year. No, I mean, not a chance. Not a chance. So now that the NFL is just going to move towards honoring NFL players, honoring the Pro Bowlers, and that's how they're going to dedicate their time to the quote-unquote Pro Bowl, I think it's a win. You know, Jonathan Jones reported from The Athletic that players, basically a lot of players had said that, you know, being a Pro Bowler doesn't mean what it once did. And, I mean, they're 100% right. So now it will mean something again to be a Pro Bowler because you don't have to worry about, well, why is Shedeur Sanders a Pro Bowler? And I only use Shedeur because he's the most notable of the – there was a couple other examples, but that was the most notable. 310-840-4910. We broke down the SEC. I'm picking Sark and Arch and the Longhorns. Hook 'em. I think Texas wins the SEC this year. And I do think they beat Georgia. I think the Bulldogs get to a sixth straight SEC title game, but I think Texas stops them in their quest for a three-peat. And as a Notre Dame fan, obviously, I think the Irish can win the national championship this year. Their defense is loaded. Their offensive line is loaded. CJ Carr coming off of a fantastic freshman season. I think he's going to win the Heisman. But if Notre Dame fails, I think it'll be Arch Manning in Texas that wins the national title this year. We got college football in less than 3 days, baby. Week zero. And we got a full enchilada of games coming up in 10 days from now. 310-840-4910. We'll get you an update on Let's Go Streaking in a little bit. We'll get you a bunch of baseball scores in a little bit. But I want to kick off the final hour with what's going on in Minnesota. And I know that the big news of the offseason and the big news of the summer has already been decided. Kyler Murray is the starting quarterback, which was a pretty rough day. And it's been 2 years of an NFL career so far for J.J. McCarthy? It might get worse. And I think it'll ultimately be good for him, but I think it could get worse. I think the Minnesota Vikings could cut J.J. McCarthy. And honestly, I think they should just stop wasting his time and everybody's time, and they should just cut him. In 5 days from now, when it's roster cut down day, J.J. McCarthy, who was drafted not even 3 years ago, J.J. McCarthy drafted 10th overall in 2024 on the cusp of his third season, I think is about to be cut. I think he should be cut. And I think it would be good for both him and for everybody involved with the Vikings. 310-840-4910. That is quite the fall from grace. I mean, it's not number one overall pick, so it's tough to throw him in the same boat as Jamarcus Russell. But in terms of, look, his rookie season, unfortunately, never got off the ground because of the torn meniscus. And honestly, it was probably the best thing for the Vikings? I mean, I know they won a Super Bowl, but Sam Darnold steps in, wins you 14, 15 games, has an unbelievable season, but then you do lose in the first round of the playoffs, and then Darnold, and then you failed. You decided to go with J.J. McCarthy, and you let Sam Darnold walk, and he wins the Super Bowl. So actually, I don't know. Was that a good thing? Was it not a good thing? Because you end up in the same exact place as you were 2 years ago if you're the Minnesota Vikings anyway, and that is without Sam Darnold and without J.J. McCarthy and still no playoff wins in how many years? 310-840-4910. But it could get worse. It could be a cut for J.J. McCarthy because, according to Kevin Seifert of ESPN, you had a second team practice today, basically. It was like a quick 80-minute practice or yesterday for the Minnesota Vikings. And J.J. McCarthy and Carson Wentz split the second team reps. Like, J.J. McCarthy has not even been, he's not even promised that he's the backup quarterback. And if J.J. McCarthy, who was the 10th overall pick just 2 years ago, is not even officially good enough now to be your backup. He's going to be your third string quarterback. What are you doing keeping him? What are you doing keeping him? They obviously have, they have zero belief in him. Zero belief whatsoever. And he's given you no reason to give him belief. And all of the videos that I keep seeing at a training camp and joint practices and just Vikings team practices, I mean, he looks god awful. The decision, his brain looks broken when he is in the pocket and he like doesn't know what to do. Like it's shocking to see how a kid could have that much success at the college level, be a 10th overall draft pick, and he looks like he has no idea what to do. Now, I'm saying I would have any idea what to do, but this is a player that should know what to do and looks like they don't. And missing wide open players in practice. And he's been really bad in the two preseason games as well. Took a lot of hits against the Ravens in this past weekend. It doesn't look good. And he missed practice today. Kevin O'Connell said that they gave him a day off because of his ankle injury that's been lingering since they played the Ravens over the weekend. And they're hopeful that he can start their preseason finale on Friday. I mean, look, you're splitting second team reps with Carson Wentz now. And here's the thing. Carson Wentz was a pretty good backup for them last year. Carson Wentz filled in and did an admirable job. And then to the point where the Vikings basically rode him into the ground. He's playing with like a torn shoulder socket. And they kept making him play. To the point, I remember watching that game against the Chargers. He's getting teed off on, and Carson Wentz is like in agony because of how much pain he's in with his shoulder. And they're just like making him wear it. And that was the game that J.J. McCarthy was apparently close to being able to come back from his ankle injury, but wasn't ready enough. And then there was like a play on the sideline, and J.J. McCarthy hops over a guy that gets tackled near the sideline. And they didn't have any trust in Max Brosmer, and then they have thrown Max Brosmer out there anyway. And then J.J. McCarthy played the rest of the season. They went five games in a row. He looked okay. Looked a little bit better than how bad he was in the beginning of the year. And now they bring in Kyler Murray. He's the starter. And at this point, I'd probably rather have Carson Wentz as my backup. If things go wrong with Kyler Murray this year, or if he gets hurt, I mean, if things go wrong and he plays poorly, I mean, chances are you're not doing anything anyway. If Kyler Murray is so bad to the point where you're going to bench him in the first, five, six games of the year, you're probably 2-4. And at that point, you could probably kiss the playoffs goodbye anyway. But if Kyler Murray gets hurt in like week two, week three, who are you going to? You going to J.J. McCarthy? Or you going to Carson Wentz, who in five games last year threw for 1,216 yards, six touchdowns, five interceptions. With a lot of those turnovers came in like the last two games, again, when he's playing through a torn shoulder socket. I'm going to Carson Wentz as my backup. And I think the Vikings know that. And I think the Vikings are putting together their contingency plan right now. And they're saying, well, it can't be JJ. It can't be. It's got to be Carson Wentz. If things do go wrong with Kyle, you have to have a backup plan. You have to. I think Carson Wentz is going to be their backup quarterback. And I think J.J. McCarthy is going to be cut. Now, the Vikings would try to trade him, but they owe him over $1 million this year, and all of his 2027 compensation is nearly $4 million left on his rookie contract. Those are fully guaranteed. Which team's taking that? Unless you're able to negotiate a trade with a team where you're going to pay the majority of his contract, and what are you getting back? You're getting back a seventh-rounder. You ain't getting anything but a seventh-rounder. You ain't getting anything but a seventh rounder. And are you even getting that? Are you even getting that? At this point, you might just be forced to cut him. Because if nobody's going to trade him, and if in a trade, if you're going to have to pay 80% of his salary anyway, and you're getting, again, like I said, maybe you get a seventh round draft pick back, you might as well just cut him. Save everybody the time. Save everybody the attempts of a trade on August 30th or August 31st. Nobody wants him. Nobody wants him in a trade. Just cut him. Just waive him. And maybe in a couple of years, J.J. McCarthy can become Sam Darnold. Although, again, I'm trying to think of the last quarterback that was this bad this quickly, Josh Rosen and Jamarcus Russell. And what happened to Josh Rosen after his time came to an end with Arizona? He went to Miami, started three games, was terrible again, Found his way onto the Falcons squad in 2021. Appeared in four games. He threw 11 passes, and that was it. Josh Rosen was essentially out of the league in 2 years. The Vikings have no place for J.J. McCarthy. I don't think they believe in him whatsoever. And he hasn't really done anything to make you believe in him. I feel a little bit of sympathy for him. I feel bad for him. It's sad. Because how do you get your confidence back after something like this happens? It's tough. But you know where he might have a shot to get some confidence back and maybe resurrect his career some point down the line if an injury happens? I've seen some people talking. I've seen some articles, landing spots for J.J. Where could J.J. McCarthy go? Oh, maybe Miami. Maybe the Dolphins. If Malik Willis gets hurt or it doesn't work. Maybe they just say, screw it. Let's try J.J. McCarthy. Maybe it's the Colts, because if Daniel Jones doesn't look like he did before his torn Achilles, maybe he looks like a guy that is freshly off a torn Achilles that also had a lot of struggling seasons with the Giants. Well, they have Anthony Richardson and Riley Leonard. Why not throw J.J. McCarthy in the mix? No, no, no. There's only one potential landing spot for J.J. McCarthy if the Vikings cut him, which I think they should, and I think they will. And I think you know it, and I know it. Where J.J. McCarthy, which roster he would end up on, it would be with his old head coach. It would be with Jim Harbaugh and the L.A. Chargers. And he would be either the backup or the third string for Justin Herbert. Because right now, the Chargers have Trey Lance backing up Herbert. And their third stringer is DJ Uiagalelei, formerly of Clemson and then Florida State, a guy that looked like he could have been the number one overall draft pick in the NFL draft just a couple of years ago and has since also just about hit rock bottom. You think Jim Harbaugh would rather have DJ Uiagalelei, who also hasn't really looked good in preseason? Or do you think he'd rather have his old pal, J.J. McCarthy? I can tell you what the obvious answer is. He'd rather have J.J. McCarthy. And for those wondering, how bad has DJ Uiagalelei been that they would cut him to sign another quarterback to be their third stringer? They went 6 of 9 for 120 yards and a touchdown in the preseason opener against the Houston Texans. So I guess just off those merits, that's pretty impressive. And against the 49ers, 7 of 15, 80 yards and a touchdown. But, I mean, I've watched some compilations of DJ Uiagalelei throws, and he don't have it. And the point is, I mean, he's got no prayer of seeing the field this year unless disaster strikes in L.A. And he's 25 years old. Whereas J.J. McCarthy, on the other hand, is 24, 23. Doesn't turn 24 until January. 2 years younger than a guy that just entered the NFL this year. That's 2 years of factory reset for Mike McDaniel. Whatever time he would have to be able to work on J.J. McCarthy, because let's be honest, they're not going to spend a ton of resources, but he would be able to be in that room, in those film rooms, in those sessions, in those practices. Playing against the Chargers ones in practice leading up to games each week. And he'd have Jim Harbaugh there. Because who's better at building up somebody's confidence than Jim Harbaugh? I mean, look, in just the last 2 years, he's called Justin Herbert a Hall of Famer, and it's his job to get him there. He's going to be a Super Bowl champion. Justin Herbert's the greatest quarterback since sliced bread. He's the greatest quarterback of all time. I don't think he's ever said that, but he said Justin Herbert's a Hall of Famer. I don't know about you. Justin Herbert... Maybe the first 2 years, if you just copy and pasted those over 10 more seasons, but the last few years, Justin Herbert's been far off from a Hall of Famer, especially in the playoffs. But here's Jim Harbaugh building him up every single year, every single week, pounding it, slapping his chest, slapping his shoulder pads, making Justin Herbert feel all nice and good and warm inside. He did that with J.J. McCarthy for, what, 3 seasons, 4 seasons? Won a national championship. That's my prediction. J.J. McCarthy gets cut by the Vikings in 5 days from now on cutdown day, and Jim Harbaugh and the Chargers scoop him up. They cut DJ Uiagalelei, and J.J. McCarthy becomes their third-string quarterback. And maybe he supplants Trey Lance in a short time to be the backup, because what the hell has Trey Lance done in his four seasons in the NFL? Nothing. The Niners experiment failed. He went to Dallas for a year. Then he's been with the Chargers now for two seasons. I mean, that's nightmare fuel if Justin Herbert gets hurt, if we're being honest here. Trey Lance at the controls? Oof. Now, honestly, at this point, would you take Trey Lance over J.J. McCarthy? Probably. But again, give Mike McDaniel a chance to work with him. Give Jim Harbaugh a chance to get that confidence back up. And maybe we could have the next Sam Darnold. Maybe we could have the next Geno Smith. The quarterbacks who have, maybe the next Daniel Jones, the quarterbacks that seemingly it felt like they were done and dusted and never going to start another game in their NFL careers. And they were given a chance. They were given an opportunity and they made the most of it. Maybe it's J.J. McCarthy in a couple of years. Maybe if Justin Herbert doesn't win the Chargers a playoff game in the next two seasons. Maybe 2028, week one, J.J. McCarthy is the starting quarterback for the L.A. Chargers. And it's another great comeback story. I don't want to write this kid's career off just yet. It looks like it could be over before it really ever truly begins. And that's hyperbole, because he did start like nine games last year. But I'm not going to write his career off just yet. I do think he will get cut. I do think it's the right move for the Vikings, and I do think the Chargers should scoop him up. 310-840-4910. You can call, you can text. 310-840-4910. I'm Pat Boyle. When we come back, is Cam Scattergoo. My brain is goo. My brain is Scattergoo. Is Scam... Jeez, can't talk. Is Cam Scattergoo becoming a problem? Plus, is Odell Beckham Jr. really going to make the Giants? Talk a little Big Blue when we return, but we'll take your calls and texts on what you think the Vikings should do with J.J. McCarthy and where you think he ends up if he does get cut. I'm Pat Boyle. This is BetMGM Tonight on Westwood One Sports.
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1: Welcome on back, BetMGM Tonight, Westwood One Sports. I'm Pat Boyle. The phone number to join the show is 310-840-4910. Again, that's 310-840-4910. You can hit me up on Twitter or on Instagram at PatBoyle44. And yeah, you might find some deadlifting videos, some screenshots of my runs that I go on, because I do post those as well. Ran the fastest 5K since I was in college the other day, on the same day that I hit 365 on the deadlift for 4 reps. Ran a 5K with an average mile time of 732. Fun fact, I don't even think Combs knows this. Yes, I played college baseball. Combs likes to remind me of the one poor year that I had in college baseball where they juiced the balls and nobody likes to talk about it. But fun fact, I also ran cross country in college for one season. The school that I went to, Drew University, small D3 school in New Jersey. Baseball coach walks in one of the first few days of the semester. You know, we have, for Division III, you're allowed 4 or 5 weeks of practice time in the fall. Baseball, obviously, a spring semester sport. And so it was like the first day of fall practice. It was like 2 weeks into the semester, and our coach goes, "Hey, just in case anybody is interested, they are probably going to cut the cross country team because they only have like 6 guys on the team. Is anybody interested in joining?" And I was like, "Ooh, well, as a pitcher that is supposed to be doing a, you know, the pitchers are supposed to do a lot of running. You don't want to be, you want to be conditioned so you can pitch long into games." I was like, "I'll try it out." I was like, what's the worst that happens? If I hate it, I'll just stop doing it. But I was like, I mean, I don't mind running. I had never done cross country or like track and field or any of that. And because it was always in the spring, and cross country is in the fall. I played soccer in high school, All-State goalie. That's right. So I had never, other than just running for fun or running to keep myself in shape, I had never really done it as a sport. I was like, how bad could it be? Terrible. Terrible. I mean, Division III, whatever, it's college cross country. I mean, we were running like a minimum of 10 miles every day. And some of those practices, they're not like you're sprinting. Because for cross country, like the typical race was a 10K. So 5K is 3.1 miles. A typical cross country college race is a 10K. You're running 6 miles. But you're supposed to run that as fast as you can. Like there were dudes that I was competing against running like 5:45 mile times. You know how fast you have to be going to do that? I mean, the world record for a marathon, the dude ran for like a 4:58 mile pace. Imagine doing that for 26 freaking miles. Sickening. Disgusting. Absolutely disgusting to think of that. So again, 6 miles isn't a lot. If you can run fast. So it's like part of cross country, you think like, all right, long distance, like just keeping a good pace. No, like there are some parts of the race you're sprinting. And so there were certain days in practice where we would literally sprint a mile. It was like sprint a mile. And for cross country, a lot of these courses, if you will, there's some terrain, there's some hills, there's some woods areas. It's not just like, you don't just like run in like this gigantic open field. You don't run on a track for a cross country race. You're running through terrain. So we would go out and we would like sprint hills. Brutal. I mean, the shin splints that I had were absolutely terrible. But it did lead me to my girlfriend. She was on the cross country team. That's how we met. May or may not had a special night at some point throughout that season. But then after she graduated that year. She was a couple years older than me. Stayed, you know, followed each other on social media, but didn't reconnect until 10 years later. And here we are, living together. So I will, as much as I hated, and I stuck it out. I finished throughout the season. But as much as I hated cross country, it did lead me to my girlfriend, who in maybe some short time might be my fiance. Who knows? She's got time to mess that up still. She's got time to mess that up. Combs is saying in the show chat, he ran a consistent 3 mile time of 17 minutes. Combs, there is no chance. So again, well, I know you as you are now. You're telling me you would run a mile time of under 6 minutes? You were one of those people?
2: Yes, sir.
1: That's like a 5:40 mile time.
2: My fastest time is funny. My fastest time was I had the flu. My fastest time was when I had the flu, and it was I ran a 16:42, and it was basically because I just wanted to get back to the barracks so I could go to the bathroom.
1: Yeah, you have to be. You're flying.
2: 17 minutes. 17 minutes. I would do 26 pull-ups and 240 crunches in under 2 minutes.
1: Well, hold on.
2: I used to be ripped.
1: You did 26 pull-ups and 240 crunches in under a minute, or you did 26 pull-ups in under a minute then also 240 crunches in under a minute?
2: Yes, correct.
1: Okay, because I was going to say, both of them together, that's physically impossible. I don't care. you have to be doing a pull-up a second.
2: So you do a PFT and you get scores in the Marine Corps, and a perfect score is a 300. And the way they do it is anything under 18 minutes in your 3 mile run is 100 points. You get 2 minutes to do 200 crunches. If you do that within 2 minutes, then you get 100 points. And then anything over 20 pull-ups is 100 points. So I was always,
1: you have to do over 20 pull-ups in 1 minute.
2: No, the pull-ups you could take as long as you wanted.
1: Oh, okay. But the crunches had to be in a minute.
2: Yes. Well, 2 minutes. Yeah, 2 minute time.
1: 2 minutes.
2: But I would always hit the 200 and usually about a minute 20 is where I would hit the 200 mark. And then I would slow down. So by the time my 2 minutes was up, I would always have about, 240, 250.
1: Wow. So you used to be ripped, man.
2: Used to.
1: What happened?
2: Yeah. Now I could eat about 4 slices of pizza in about 2 minutes.
1: That's the new PFC, the pizza whatever tracking.
2: Yeah, the pizza fitness test instead of physical.
1: 310-840-4910. I'll get back to your phone calls here in just a minute. I just want to hit on this Cam Scataboo stuff. So if you know Cam Scataboo by now, the human bowling ball guy that also ran into a brick wall, literally ran his head into a brick wall when he was in college. I don't know why we ever found that out. That should have been swept under his rug. And then, basically off of a brutal looking ankle injury where it was turned backwards and then off season surgery, he pulls off a backflip at Fanatic Fest a couple of weeks ago. So today, not a big surprise, I guess he's in the middle of an intra-squad fight during training camp. No punches were thrown, but according to the New York Post, it was a quote-unquote skirmish with boiling tempers and flag-worthy consequences. Cam Scataboo apparently basically was taking it after the whistle, and you're not supposed to hit in some of these sessions, and Cam Scataboo basically runs over one linebacker, and he was going after the whistle and still trying to run through Greg Newsome and Javon Holland. Brian Burns was in John Harbaugh's ear after the whistle. And John Harbaugh said, quote, "We don't want that. We want his energy to be directed in a positive way." Because defensive players, again, are restricted from tackling in practice. Cam Scataboo was constantly initiating contact, lowering his pads, talking trash, when the defense can't hit you. So is Cam Scataboo becoming a problem, or do we just need to make sure that this guy just gets unleashed every single Sunday? And the way that he runs, if he's going to get hurt, he's going to get hurt. His greatest strength might be his greatest weakness. I'm kind of under the thought that he ran without a lot of injuries in college. And it wasn't like he got hurt last year on something that wasn't because of his nature of being a bulldozer or making unnecessary contact or trying to scrap for extra yards on a play that was already done. He got hurt on catching a pass over the middle where he gets turned around and his ankle gets turned backwards. Like, that's how Cam Scadaboo got hurt. Kind of the exact opposite of how you'd expect him to get hurt. So I'm kind of not worried about Cam Scadaboo. And if he's causing some fights in intra-squad practice, if that's the worst thing that's happening, it's a guy that wants to win. I know that for sure. One other thing on the Giants, because in case you didn't know, Odell Beckham has been with the New York Giants in training camp. And a big question is whether or not Odell OBJ is going to make the team. And I think he got a actual big boost of positivity in terms of his chances of making the team, because unfortunately, Calvin Austin, who the Giants brought in free agency, who was with the Pittsburgh Steelers for the last three seasons, and the Giants signed him to a one-year, $1.5 million contract in March, tore his ACL, and he's out for the season. That happened yesterday during practice. So Calvin Austin's done for the year. That has opened up another roster spot that might not have been there. And along with Darius Slayton and Darnell Mooney, who the Giants brought in from Atlanta, and Malachi Fields, who they drafted from Notre Dame, there's Braxton Berrios. There's Isaiah Hodgins, who was a big factor a couple years ago for the Giants when their season looked lost. And you have Odell Beckham Jr. Is OBJ going to make the team? Well, John Harbaugh was talking him up, and he said, quote, "I think Odell's had a good camp. I would say his best week of camp has come this week. He's looked good and made numerous plays, just like you saw. Even Wednesday, he made numerous plays, so he's doing that." I think he meant to say Tuesday, but he was talking about that today. So Odell Beckham caught a touchdown pass from Jackson Dart earlier in practice during a red zone drill today. But let's if Odell Beckham Jr. makes the Giants, I'm not expecting anything. I'm surprised he's not out of the NFL. We know he still needs to play in the NFL because he had to sell his Super Bowl cleats and he's basically broke. He's actually admitted that. I think the Calvin Austin torn ACL is honestly, it's going to be the reason Odell Beckham makes the team. He wouldn't have if not for that, but Calvin Austin tearing his ACL, I know you never root for anybody for injury, but if you're Odell Beckham, like that was your saving grace. That was your Hail Mary. I think OBJ is going to be on the Giants, but I wouldn't be like, does he have 200 receiving yards this year? Does he have one receiving touchdown? I wouldn't hold my breath. 310-840-4910. Let's get some of your phone calls here on BetMGM tonight with yours truly, Pat Boyle. Dan is next up in Baja, California. Dan, what's going on, man? How you doing?
3: Hey, yes, sir. I'm actually in the 7-Eleven getting my order here at the drive-thru. But real quick, I just wanted to touch base. Going back to the Brandon Jacobs, man, I think the NFL players, the more talent you have, the longer...

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1: The Green Bay Packers starters don't play much in the preseason games. They rely on their padded practices and next week's joint practice with the Arizona Cardinals to get them ready for the season opener against Minnesota. There have been a few skirmishes in the recent Packers padded practices, and X says that's okay, but you do have to be careful.
4: You know, the more that we can kind of have that, you know, that intensity with each other, but then keep it, you know, obviously we still teammates and we still on the same team at the end of the day. It doesn't do anything but make us better. So just making sure that we understand, you know, we still want to be able to compete with each other, but also not go too far because at the end of the day, we're still on the same team.
1: The Packers still have two preseason games left, including tonight against the Broncos, and their regular season opener against the Vikings is still 3 weeks away, but Xavier says that game will be here before you know it.
4: I think we understand that we don't have that much time. Obviously, you know, it still kind of seems like it's far away, but it really is not. It's going to be here in the blink of an eye. Like, we got two preseason games left, and then we're here. So
1: that's Packers safety Xavier McKinney in today's training camp update. I'm Rookie from Sports Radio 107.5 and 1400 The Fan.
5: Is saying he is in the 7-Eleven drive-thru. I did not know 7-Eleven had a drive-thru. I didn't know 7-Eleven was a thing on the West Coast. 7-Eleven is a popular convenience store. Maybe I'm wrong. Maybe there are several 7-Elevens throughout like the country. Not several, like hundreds, thousands. Not only do they have a drive-thru, that the one that Dan is in Baja California, he was ordering beer. He's getting a beer. He's like, yeah, I'm choosing between Bohemia and Dos Equis as my cerveza of the night. Like, that feels like one of the greatest inventions ever. I need 7-Eleven drive-thrus where you could just get a beer. Like, don't forget going to a bar. Forget going to a liquor store. You want just a beer? You want maybe a couple of beers? You don't want to have to pay for a six-pack? I don't know, most people, hey, just put it in the fridge. I'll finish in a couple days. Maybe you're like, hey, man, I only drink occasionally, and if I'm going to drink tonight, like, I'm going to have 2-3 beers. I'm going to get them at the 7-Eleven drive-thru. Absolutely incredible. Incredible what we are doing as Americans. There are certain things that are setting this country back. There are now certain things that are moving this country forward into the next age, and a 7-Eleven drive-thru where you can order beer is one of those things. Not only that, Dan is switching between English and Spanish. He's talking Spanish with the drive-thru worker, I'm guessing. And just without pausing, without breaking stride, just, yeah, and by the way, on J.J. McCarthy, yeah, 400, por favor, una posteo.
6: You know I don't speak Spanish.
5: And then English, right, please. Back into the phone call.
6: You know I don't.
5: And all of his sports points were pretty salient. Awesome. What an awesome phone call. Unbelievable. That's going to be tough to top that. But maybe our final caller, when we return from break, maybe they'll have a chance to top that. But that's one of the great calls of my sports talk radio hosting career, especially here on BetMGM tonight. It wasn't an over-the-top rant. It wasn't the greatest take I've ever heard. It wasn't like, you know, I don't know, like we witnessed something incredibly crazy, chaotic happen in the background. But Dan in Baja California at the 7-Eleven drive-thru, switching between English and Spanish, making good sports takes and ordering beers at a drive-thru. Awesome. All right, when we come back, we'll finish up with your phone calls, 310-840-4910. That's 310-840-4910. We'll get you a Let's Go Streaking update, our game that we play each day, and we'll get you some baseball scores because a lot of games are wrapping up with some big playoff implications. I'm Pat Boyle. This is BetMGM Tonight on Westwood One Sports.
6: 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In English, please.
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0: right, welcome on back. BetMGM tonight, Westwood One Sports. I'm Pat Boyle. Final couple of minutes before we turn it over to our guys, Lynn Willingham and Josh Graham for Westwood One Sports Night. Hit me up on Twitter or on Instagram at PatBoyle44. I'm looking. So Dan followed me. Dan from Baja California. Apparently, he called our guy Lee in our Westwood One studios. He called him back and he said he got five Bohemias and one Dos Equis. So he did get a sixer. Obviously, do not open those in the car, Dan. I hope you're smart. But he did tell him to. He was saying pass. Oh, here it is. So he messaged me and he said, "Hey, oh, Pat, it's Dan from Baja California. Appreciate you taking my call. Much love to you and your producer." Forget his name, but here's my order from 7-Eleven. And then he didn't say, I'm waiting for a picture. I said, let me see it. All right, he saw it. So he's active, so we'll get that picture. Hopefully I can get a chance to take a look at this. Also, I had somebody else message me on Instagram and said, I do have to say, you guys are a class act. I love the conversations you and Combs have. Yeah, I'm glad somebody does. All right, I got the picture. Yep, sure enough, it's just, he's gotten, oh my God. Yeah, got a six-pack of Dos Equis, and one of them is taken out, and a Bohemia is put in its place. And it's a 7-Eleven, wow, remarkable. Absolutely remarkable. Technology, sometimes it takes us to great heights. Sometimes it takes us to unbelievable heights. 310-840-4910. Lee says dibs on the Bohemia. You can have it.
1: It's great,
0: you can have it. We did have a caller that wanted to call in, and then they dropped. So I figured for the final couple of minutes here, we haven't touched on a whole lot of baseball tonight. We'll get you some scores, but let's get an update on Let's Go Streaking. The most important one, Monty is already cashed in. 9 straight correct picks for him. He took Gunnar Henderson to get a hit tonight, and he got a single in his first at bat. Combs, how are we looking elsewhere across the board? If you could help me out. I know I had Cody Bellinger, and I know that Bellinger went 1-for-5. So that's another correct pick for me. Bellinger got a double in the seventh inning. Yankees crushed the Astros 9-3. Big win for the Yanks. It was the tie-breaking double for Cody Bellinger. This game was tied in the seventh, and then they blew it open. Bellinger 2-run double. Yankees then scored 6 unanswered to win that ball game. Miguel Vargas got a hit for Lee, so that's 3-for-3 so far. That's awesome. All right, that means we just need 2 other. Brad lost to Randall Grichuk. He got pinch hit after 2 at-bats. Brad is in a slump. He is in a slump. And Combs, I'm guessing Cody Clemens got you a hit. So, yeah, we went 4-for-5. Damn, we went 4-for-5 and Combs and Brad slowing us down. His guy is so bad that Randall Grichuk gets pinch hit for after 2 at-bats. Well, Monty's streak is up to 9. He's very close to batting .800 for the season. My streak's up to 4. Combs is up to 2. Lee is up to 3. Beautiful stuff. Some of the top scores to know about tonight on this Wednesday night. The Braves, they beat the Dodgers. They walk them off 6-5. With the game-winning hit being a pinch-hit Ha-Seong Kim RBI single in the bottom of the 9th off of Tanner Scott. Have some, Los Angeles. The ATL. 3 wins in a row. The Braves will go for the sweep of the Dodgers tomorrow afternoon. So the Braves, that number one seed is firmly up for grabs in the National League. Because the Brewers are 82-51, the Dodgers are 80-53, and the Braves are 78-55. So the Braves walk off the Dodgers. That's a big win. Brewers smash the Mets 8-1. Not a big shock there. They crush Robert Stock. Although I think Dustin May got hurt tonight. He only threw 1 pitch, and then he exited the ball game. So we'll have to get an update on that. That's not good for Milwaukee. Starting pitching injuries. Coming at a bad time. But Bryce Turang had himself a big night. He had a home run and 3 RBIs. And one other final score to give to you. The Marlins shut out the Red Sox 4-0. They snapped Boston's 5-game winning streak. And the Fish still very much alive in the NL wildcard race. All right, we got to run. Thanks to producer Brandon Combs. Thanks to VP Monty. Thanks to our guy Lee DeLapp. Thanks to my co-host, Brad Evans. Thanks to Chloe Pratt, Max Sheedy, and Zach Kroll. I'm Pat Boyle. We'll see you tomorrow, 6 p.m.
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1: The Green Bay Packers starters don't play much in the preseason games. They rely on their padded practices and next week's joint practice with the Arizona Cardinals to get them ready for the season opener against Minnesota. There have been a few skirmishes in the recent Packers padded practices, and X says that's okay, but you do have to be careful.
4: You know, the more that we can kind of have that, you know, that intensity with each other, but then keep it, you know, obviously we still teammates and we still on the same team at the end of the day. It doesn't do anything but make us better. So just making sure that we understand, you know, we still want to be able to compete with each other, but also not go too far because at the end of the day, we're still on the same team.
1: The Packers still have two preseason games left, including tonight against the Broncos, and their regular season opener against the Vikings is still 3 weeks away, but Xavier says that game will be here before you know it.
4: I think we understand that we don't have that much time. Obviously, you know, it still kind of seems like it's far away, but it really is not. It's going to be here in the blink of an eye. Like, we got two preseason games left, and then we're here. So
1: that's Packers safety Xavier McKinney in today's training camp update. I'm Rookie from Sports Radio 107.5 and 1400 The Fan.
5: The Browns named Deshaun Watson their starting quarterback. Has there ever been a week one starter less popular with his own fan base?
6: Last time I played on this field, I tore my Achilles. 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
6: The Green Bay Packers starters don't play much in the preseason games. They rely on their padded practices and next week's joint practice with the Arizona Cardinals to get them ready for the season opener against Minnesota. There have been a few skirmishes in the recent Packers padded practices, and X says that's okay, but you do have to be careful.
9: You know, the more that we can kind of have that, you know, that intensity with each other, but then keep it, you know, obviously we still teammates and we still on the same team at the end of the day. It doesn't do anything but make us better. So just making sure that we understand, you know, we still want to be able to compete with each other, but also not go too far because at the end of the day, we're still on the same team.
6: The Packers still have two preseason games left, including tonight against the Broncos, and their regular season opener against the Vikings is still 3 weeks away, but Xavier says that game will be here before you know it.
9: I think we understand that we don't have that much time. Obviously, you know, it still kind of seems like it's far away, but it really is not. It's going to be here in the blink of an eye. Like, we got two preseason games left, and then we here. So
6: that's Packers safety Xavier McKinney in today's training camp update. I'm Rookie from Sports Radio 107.5 and 1400 The Fan.
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9: Keyshawn Nixon has been an all-pro return man for the Packers, and now he's trying to keep his starting cornerback role. But lately, getting some run with the twos at training camp. But Nixon says it's all good.
12: It don't bother me. Running with the twos, threes, it don't matter. It's hard to keep me off the field. So when it's time to play, I know what time it is.
9: Nixon says he's learned through the years to just go with whatever the team wants and get after it.
12: No, I don't view myself in no competition. I'm coming here to compete for myself. What they do and what they choose to do, that's out of my control. I just only control what I can control. Came from the bottom, so I'm here. Year 8. Since I've been here, I ain't been off the field. And anything they've asked me to do, I played at a high level.
9: Nixon says he's not worried about the outside noise. He's just got to do his job.
12: I don't know. I don't really worry about when I'm running in camp, one or two. I just keep my process and just compete.
9: No matter what his role turns out to be, Nixon says he's going to approach it the same way he always does.
12: I'm here, still coming in the morning every day. One of the first ones in the building. That's just how I attack today. I'm here to attack today. I don't really care what they throw at me. They can throw whatever they want at me. I'm going to attack it. I'm here to play ball.
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1: The Green Bay Packers starters don't play much in the preseason games. They rely on their padded practices and next week's joint practice with the Arizona Cardinals to get them ready for the season opener against Minnesota. There have been a few skirmishes in the recent Packers padded practices, and X says that's okay, but you do have to be careful.
4: You know, the more that we can kind of have that, you know, that intensity with each other, but then keep it, you know, obviously we still teammates and we still on the same team at the end of the day. It doesn't do anything but make us better. So just making sure that we understand, you know, we still want to be able to compete with each other, but also not go too far because at the end of the day, we're still on the same team.
1: The Packers still have two preseason games left, including tonight against the Broncos, and their regular season opener against the Vikings is still 3 weeks away, but Xavier says that game will be here before you know it.
4: I think we understand that we don't have that much time. Obviously, you know, it still kind of seems like it's far away, but it really is not. It's going to be here in the blink of an eye. Like, we got two preseason games left, and then we're here. So
1: that's Packers safety Xavier McKinney in today's training camp update. I'm Rookie from Sports Radio 107.5 and 1400 The Fan.
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a.m. Eastern Time here on Westwood One Sports Tonight. Youngest in charge, Adele Willingham, rocking out with you. Matt Verderam, SI Now, going to join the program coming up in the 1 a.m. hour on the East Coast. Make sure you keep it locked for that conversation. Taking your calls at 310-840-4910. You can text us as well. Taking your calls on this, will Daquan Wright, the former Browns tight end that's trying to play for the LSU Tigers this fall, will he be on the field September 5th when the Tigers take on Clemson? 310-840-4910. The reason I feel like that's a very strong possibility is because while the ruling of the SEC and the ruling of the Big Ten is strong, and I think the conferences needed to do it, and I'm glad they're governing themselves pretty damn well from my vantage point. Despite all of that, like, the present doesn't matter. There are massive games to me that are about to be played in court. And the reality is Daquan Wright and the 15 other players have protection versus the conference due to the temporary restraining order. The only way

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1: Green Bay Packers safety Xavier McKinney doesn't see much playing time in the preseason games, but he's still getting plenty of action in preparation for the season opener. 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
1: The Green Bay Packers starters don't play much in the preseason games. They rely on their padded practices and next week's joint practice with the Arizona Cardinals to get them ready for the season opener against Minnesota. There have been a few skirmishes in the recent Packers padded practices, and X says that's okay, but you do have to be careful.
4: You know, the more that we can kind of have that, you know, that intensity with each other, but then keep it, you know, obviously we still teammates and we still on the same team at the end of the day. It doesn't do anything but make us better. So just making sure that we understand, you know, we still want to be able to compete with each other, but also not go too far because at the end of the day, we're still on the same team.
1: The Packers still have two preseason games left, including tonight against the Broncos, and their regular season opener against the Vikings is still 3 weeks away, but Xavier says that game will be here before you know it.
4: I think we understand that we don't have that much time. Obviously, you know, it still kind of seems like it's far away, but it really is not. It's going to be here in the blink of an eye. Like, we got two preseason games left, and then we're here. So
1: that's Packers safety Xavier McKinney in today's training camp update. 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
1: You heard the big voice guy, Linnell Willingham, youngest in charge, rocking out with you. As we get you up to 3 a.m. Eastern time on Westwood One Sports Night. Coming up in about 17 minutes, we will be joined by our guy, Dalton Wasserman, who covers college football, formerly of Pro Football Focus, one of the best in the business talking all things college football. He'll join us coming up top of the 2 o'clock hour on the East Coast as we get you the final hour of power. 310-840-4910 is the number. What team in the NFL in 2026 do you expect to fall below expectations and then in turn fail to meet their win total? If you're just now joining us, my 6 teams that I expect to fall below expectations: Seahawks, Giants, Niners, Dolphins, Chargers, Packers. What say you? 310-840-4910. Jason is in Buffalo. What's up, Jason?
2: Hey, what's up, brother? How are you doing?
1: Doing good, man. Appreciate you chiming in.
2: Yeah, it's good to talk to the West Coast, you know. Honestly, I'm a Bills fan. I think we got way too much going against us.
1: Yeah, I agree with you. I think there's a lot going against you, but go ahead.
2: You got a 3-4 defense, which is new. You have a new coach, which is new. Did you see the schedule we have?
1: Schedule's tough, especially right out the chute. Like, there's no room to warm up. Texans, Lions, Chargers, Patriots, Rams are right out the chute.
2: That's really tough. I mean,
1: it's brutal.
2: Someone goes down, you know, I don't know.
1: I think you're a little pessimistic, though. I don't know who I'm going to pick to win that division, if I'm going to choose Buffalo or New England. The silver lining, I think the switch to the 3-4 defense is actually going to help. I think Jim Leonard is a super smart defensive mind. I think T.J. Parker and Bradley Chubb are going to be able to get out.

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1: Green Bay Packers safety Xavier McKinney doesn't see much playing time in the preseason games, but he's still getting plenty of action in preparation for the season opener. 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
1: The Green Bay Packers starters don't play much in the preseason games. They rely on their padded practices and next week's joint practice with the Arizona Cardinals to get them ready for the season opener against Minnesota. There have been a few skirmishes in the recent Packers padded practices, and X says that's okay, but you do have to be careful.
4: You know, the more that we can kind of have that, you know, that intensity with each other, but then keep it, you know, obviously we still teammates and we still on the same team at the end of the day. It doesn't do anything but make us better. So just making sure that we understand, you know, we still want to be able to compete with each other, but also not go too far because at the end of the day, we're still on the same team.
1: The Packers still have two preseason games left, including tonight against the Broncos, and their regular season opener against the Vikings is still 3 weeks away, but Xavier says that game will be here before you know it.
4: I think we understand that we don't have that much time. Obviously, you know, it still kind of seems like it's far away, but it really is not. It's going to be here in the blink of an eye. Like, we got two preseason games left, and then we're here. So
1: that's Packers safety Xavier McKinney in today's training camp update. I'm Rookie from Sports Radio 107.5 and 1400 The Fan.
5: Basically, if they don't make it, they come back for seasoning. And also, a lot of these players that are post the draft age, you're drafted at 18, they go back to junior hockey, even though they're drafted, and they don't get any money. And there is no NIL. They're basically getting like $200 a week. A lot of these players say, you know what, I can go to the KHL in Russia, or I can play in Europe for big dollars. Big dollars is like $800,000 or not much more than that, but not anything near what Shador Sanders got when he was on NIL in Buffalo, which was, in playing for Buffalo, Colorado.
6: Different
5: Buffalo.
6: Economies, pal. That's the reason the money's a difference. A little bit more of a bag.
5: But what I'm saying, Linnell, the issue is a kid that goes to Cleveland and is not up to snuff, he goes back to college. That's okay with me because there is no in-between leagues in the NFL.
6: It would be different. I appreciate the call, Tony. It would be different if he just got a rookie tryout and he didn't actually make the team. No other league allows that. Like in the NBA, you can declare for the combine and you can get evaluation and a grade from these execs, and then you can make the choice to go back based off of what your evaluation is. You can't go play in the NFL and then come back to college. Like I think there's some gray area here, but there's no gray area with that. It's just wrong.
7: No, college is not the minors.
6: Yeah, like
7: if you want to, you can go to the UFL. If in basketball, you can go to the G League. You can go to Europe. You can go to China. I know football is like a solely American thing, although Canadian football does exist. Tony knows.
6: Yeah,
7: but college isn't the minors. What he was describing is like going back to the minors. I also liked how they said for seasoning. I thought that was funny.
6: Yeah, for seasoning, for training. Well, buckle up, ladies and gentlemen. Week zero coming up this weekend in college football. September 5th is LSU's opener against Clemson. We'll see if Daquan Wright is in uniform. We wrap the show up the same way each and every night. Here on Westwood One Sports Center, I got Denton Dave tucks us in and puts us to bed. How do you do it tonight?
7: This weekend, I'm doing a first ever in my life, and I'm very excited to share it with you and our listening audience next.
8: The Browns named Deshaun Watson their starting quarterback. Has there ever been a Week 1 starter less popular with his own fan base?
9: Last time I played on this field, I tore my Achilles. And that same fan base, they cheered when I got hurt. So what does that have to do with anything about performance? When a person get hurt, especially for your own city, and they cheer.
8: He complained about the fans, then immediately was named their QB. That's a new one, even for Cleveland.
9: You know, it is what it is. You know, sometimes, you know, the table's

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17: Chris McClellan was the Packers' third-round pick in this year's draft, and the 22-year-old defensive tackle is learning on the job from the veterans in the room, like 33-year-old free agent signing Javon Hargrave.
19: I'm always asking guys every day, like Hargrave especially, like, man, watch me on these reps. What do I look like? What do I need to work on? What can I improve on? Just trying to learn from guys that have done it at a high level for such a long time.
17: As McClellan begins his first NFL season, Hargrave is in year 11, the perfect mentor for the rookie.
19: Every day until he got here, me and Coach Okabasi watched his Pittsburgh Pittsburgh, San Fran, and Eagles tape almost every day, you know, just to get that nose position down. And, you know, he was a really good player for a long time, so we used to watch his tape all the time. So I got familiar with his game and everything. So it's cool just to kind of see that on film and then just see him walking around the building. It's like, man, like, do you realize who you are? Like, it's crazy.
17: It's safe to say Javon Hargrave has willingly taken Chris McClellan under his wing.
19: It's just like a big bro type of feel, you know, like you just go out there and like I literally just ask him questions. Like anytime I can think of something, I just be like, hey, what do you think about this? Or how should I do this? How should I approach this? And you know, he's always coming around and trying to help me as much as he can.
17: That's today's training camp report. I'm Marcus Eversall from The Fan.
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16: The Brewers are in first place in the NL Central as they look to win the division for the fourth straight year. We're talking baseball on The Fan.

0: The rabbit holes I find myself diving down a ton, Linnell, is seafood boils. I'm always intrigued by the love and the care that goes into them, the preparation that goes into them. And this weekend, I'm on vacation. I ain't going to be here. You won't catch me tanning on a beach somewhere. But I was talking to one of my boys who's putting this trip together, and he said, you know, we're going to do a seafood boil. And man, let me tell you, I am ecstatic. I have been waiting for this moment for forever. I've never done a seafood boil before, like a real legit one. And my man told me, he's like, man, I've been doing these for 8 years. I was like, damn, bitch, why didn't you invite me before? but I'm pumped, man. I'm really, really excited.
1: So he does it, like y'all are doing it yourselves? You're not like going to?
0: No, we are doing it. He is like a big... He is a big redneck from Galax, Virginia. Like he
1: where Galax, Virginia?
0: Galax, Virginia. Like he knows how to throw it down.
1: Man, I'm just thinking like I'm a seafood boil connoisseur. Man, a seafood boil sees me twice a month on the 15th and the 30th, and I love me a seafood boil. I'm a snow crab leg guy. I don't like the problem with all these places locally is they like drench the stuff with like a bunch of the sauce and like it's super salty and it ain't that good for you. I actually my sauce on the side in a seafood boil, and anyone that's listening out there is probably thinking, what the hell are you doing? What do you mean sauce on the side? Sauce on the side so my blood pressure doesn't rise. I tried to make that rhyme. But it didn't.
0: You tried. You're close. We've all tried tonight. The good, the bad, and the ugly.
1: We've even tried not to, you know, some folks in the chat are even trying not to be racist. So shout out to them. Appreciate you all for joining us. Denton, enjoy the beach, my friend. Drake Toll, what's up, pal?
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9: Packer safety Mark Perry had an interception against Denver and has made several other plays while in his first year with defensive coordinator Jonathan Gannon. And Perry says they have a lot of freedom in this defense.
11: I think it requires a lot of trust, and I think it also allows us to, you know, use our God-given abilities and not play too timid or too scared. And just like, because like, playing timid and scared, you're not going to make no plays. You know, sometimes like you got to take a chance.
9: Perry's moved all over the field and says he's had to make a big adjustment.
11: I feel like you kind of get more into like a linebacker kind of sense, just as far as like reading your keys. Things happen a lot faster. That's another thing that has been some getting used to in this defense. Like, guys are all over the place. You know, one snap you could be in more of like a nickel kind of role. Some snaps you could be down by the line of scrimmage. Some you're, you know, single high post safety. So just doing a lot of different things and being able to be versatile.
9: Perry spent time in the practice squad of five other teams, but says Green Bay is where it's at.
11: I've been telling people like the sense of community up here is different. Like, other places I've been, you don't see that many people out at a Tuesday 10:30 a.m. practice. Like, so it's a lot of hands-on. Like a lot of the community, like, you know, some of the people by name from riding the bikes or walking back after practice, and, you know, they're bringing you stuff. So, you know, it's definitely been a cool experience.
9: That is today's training camp report for Sports Radio 107.5 and 1400, The Fan.
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1: The Green Bay Packers starters don't play much in the preseason games. They rely on their padded practices and next week's joint practice with the Arizona Cardinals to get them ready for the season opener against Minnesota. There have been a few skirmishes in the recent Packers padded practices, and X says that's okay, but you do have to be careful.
4: You know, the more that we can kind of have that, you know, that intensity with each other, but then keep it, you know, obviously we still teammates and we still on the same team at the end of the day. It doesn't do anything but make us better. So just making sure that we understand, you know, we still want to be able to compete with each other, but also not go too far because at the end of the day, we're still on the same team.
1: The Packers still have two preseason games left, including tonight against the Broncos, and their regular season opener against the Vikings is still 3 weeks away, but Xavier says that game will be here before you know it.
4: I think we understand that we don't have that much time. Obviously, you know, it still kind of seems like it's far away, but it really is not. It's going to be here in the blink of an eye. Like, we got two preseason games left, and then we're here. So
1: that's Packers safety Xavier McKinney in today's training camp update. I'm Rookie from Sports Radio 107.5 and 1400 The Fan.
5: All of that, like, the present doesn't matter. There are massive games to me that are about to be played in court. And the reality is Daquan Wright and the 15 other players have protection versus the conference due to the temporary restraining order. The only way that the SEC and the Big Ten and the Big 12 are going to be able to, you know, concretely govern their conferences if they go to federal court. And we don't know how quickly that's going to be able to happen. 310-840-4910 is the number here on Westwood One Sports Tonight. Does Daquan Wright play in week one for the LSU Tigers? Chris is in Cleveland. What's up, Chris?
6: What's going on? What's going on, youngest in charge? How you doing?
5: Doing good, man. How you doing?
6: Good, man. Yeah, it was my team that he left from, the Browns. So, no, I don't think at all. I don't think he's actually going to get a chance to play at all. And the reason I don't think so is because The NFL, that was a backroom conversation. You know how much of a black eye that is on the NFL if other players try to do that?
5: Well, the NFL put their own rules out today.
6: They let him out super easy. They let him out super easy.
5: And the NFL put out their own rules today preventing something like this from happening again. So
6: exactly. They didn't have a rule in place, so they let him go super easy. The next day, the colleges start talking about, I don't think he's going to get a chance to play, and I think they're going to make an example out of him. There's no way that they're going to allow that to happen going either way. And right now, he doesn't have the protection of college football because he's not signed yet. So I don't think he's going to get a chance to play. That's just my opinion, but that's what I see.
5: Appreciate you as always, brother. And good luck to you and the Browns, man. 310-840-4910. Tom is in Pittsburgh. What's up, Tom?
7: Hey, how you doing tonight?
5: Good, Tom. How you doing, man?
7: Good. Personally, do I think he'll play? Probably not. I think this is kind of the line in the sand. You know, the NCAA doesn't, you know, ever seem to do anything, you know, for themselves. So I'm glad to see the conferences are kind of policing their own a bit. But nah, man, like, I'm not trying to get political. We got a lot of issues facing this country. And, you know, the fact that judges are, you know, wasting their time on this nonsense off of some dude who's more or less, you know, kind of peaked in high school energy, man. Like, you know, this just reeks of some dude in his 20s who didn't play college ball, but you know what? He was the star running back or star quarterback at his high school, and he still shows up in his Letterman jacket every Friday.

0: night. That's what this type of nonsense screams to me. Nah, in my opinion, you just need to have 4 years of college football, college basketball, whatever sport it is, 4 years, no medical red shirts, no sitting on the bench red shirts. Nah, if you get unlucky or you can't work your way onto the field, that's on you, and, you know, that's just how life goes. This is ridiculous, man. You know, they're blocking people from, you know, these guys are trying to play till they're 29 in college football because they can't hack at the pro level.
1: And that's the tough part about it. And there's more incentive now, Tom, than ever because of the NIL stuff, brother. I appreciate the call. We haven't stood up for the high school athlete enough on this show, in my opinion, and I take responsibility for that. You want to talk about somebody who's screwed by all of this? High school recruits, ever since the NIL stuff opened up, ever since the eligibility rules have changed, ever since the transfer portal rules are what they are, the value of the high school freshman has totally diminished. Unless you're like top five, top eight, top 10 in your class. Back in the day, like imagine you like the 25th ranked kid in your class. Back in the day in football, that would have Alabama at your door. That'd have Coach Saban at your door. That'd have Ohio State at your door. Those guys aren't even getting recruited anymore. They would rather, these institutions would rather go to the damn portal. So there's a lot of people ultimately impacted by this. I do want to give some credit, and Tom did so as well, and I want to piggyback off of what he said. The conferences do deserve some credit, right? Like Tony Petitti and you know, Greg Sankey, like they deserve credit. They're governing themselves pretty damn well right now. And I know a lot of people have questioned whether or not college football had the ability, or college athletics, rather, had the ability to govern themselves. That's the whole point here. Like, they're showing you, hey, we don't need the courts to come in and get involved because we can handle it. I think the punishment that they levied out, I think the consequences that they levied out, I think the rules that they put in place, chef's kiss, spot on. 310-840-4910. You think Daquan Wright ultimately plays in week one for LSU? Trevor's in Colorado. Trevor, what's going on, man? Colorado, a whole nother conversation, by the way, Trevor. If you're a Buffs fan, pal. Woof.
2: When you talk about high school football, dude, we don't get a whole lot of respect around here, but I don't know what you guys are thinking about Colorado CU football, but what's up?
1: What's up? What you got on the on this one?
2: I think Deion Sanders got him headed in the right direction. I don't know if you guys think so, but
1: I shouldn't have brought up the Buffs, huh? What do you think about Daquan Wright? You think he plays in week one or not?
2: Oh, dude, that guy can play.
1: He can play. How? What do you like about his game most?
2: Dude, guy can go deep.
1: Yeah. I like him when he goes deep, too.
2: Oh, yeah. No, oh, but... Go ahead.
1: I'm done having fun with him. I'm sorry, guys.
3: My man was on Jupiter.
1: Yeah, I'm about to say. Is that Bourbon? Is that Epsilon? Reposado?
3: In Colorado.
1: Well, yeah, you know what it is. I'm about to say some of that trim.
3: Yeah, either tree or gummied up, you know.
1: About to say, gummied up like Sean McVay. Bruce, are you doing gummies with Sean McVay out in L.A.? What's up, Bruce?
4: Hey, Daquan. Hey, Linnell, how you doing?
1: Bruce! Bruce, you're one of my dogs. Sorry. You got it. I know you meant no ill will.
4: Buddy,
1: it was Daily Row or Pine.
4: Sorry, just reading
1: or
4: I'm just reading his name on my phone here. That's why. Anyway, Linnell, there's a mile wide brick wall between the criminal justice system and the civil justice system. As you know, the criminal system is if you break a criminal law in one of the states or a federal criminal law, then you're charged with a criminal law. But the civil system, which this is, let's forget about the criminal system because this has nothing to do with the criminal system. The civil system is just disputes. That's all it is. It's non-criminal disputes. Okay, sort of the best example I can give you. You and I are neighbors on some nice little street in America. We both have two little three-bedroom bungalows next to each other, and we love each other. We get along well. But I have a tree branch that's hanging over your car, and one day it breaks and totals your brand-new $50,000 car. Okay, you call the police. They'll just come over and say, oh, that's too bad, Linnell, but we can't do anything because he hasn't broken any laws. You have to get yourself a lawyer and sue him. Yeah. And if you sue me, I'm going to have to pay for your car because I wronged you. That's what the civil law is about, who wrongs who. And most likely I'm going to settle anyway and pay you because I don't want to go to court. Well, all this decision in the Louisiana court is similar to that they decided that these five players or whoever brought the lawsuit were wrong because they weren't told in time that there's a fifth year of eligibility. And according to all the rules I just gave you, how civil law works, that's the way it's going to stay. That's the way it's going
1: to
4: stay.
1: And that's why he's ultimately going to be allowed to play.
4: I believe that, yeah. And I don't believe they're going to stop him from playing in the first game. And if for some reason there is some sort of emergency injunction in the end, he will win. Because he and anyone like him, it could be hundreds of players, they were wrong. Nothing criminal. Maybe not even anything intentional. They were just wronged, and that's what civil law is. They were wrong because they deserve their fifth year like everybody else. That's all. That's all.
1: It is what it is. I appreciate the call, Bruce. All righty, we'll put a bow on the college football conversation. I think he plays in week one as well, as I've said all throughout the hour. I just think there's too much back and forth that's going to have to go on within the courts before September the 5th, man. We don't have enough time. We're going to take a spin around the National Football League. Coming up on the other side, Matt Verderam, SI Now and contributor to the MMQB, joins us next here on Westwood One Sports Night.
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14: 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Number one is the focus of Training Camp Report number one.
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14: Micah Parsons suffered a torn ACL on December 14th. He had surgery on December 29th, which also included a meniscus cleanup. With a strict 9-month recovery timeline, the expectation has always been for Micah to miss some games to start the 2026 season. But for him, longevity is the top priority.
17: Doc put it the best way like this. He was like, because of who you are, you're going to feel good. But we got to control you from feeling too good. Sometimes you just got to lose the battle so you can win the war. You know, so that's how long this process is. Every month, you're going to get a little bit better. Every day, you're going to get a little bit better. It's not one of them things where it's like, I'm going to be feeling terrible for months at a time. Every day, you're going to get stronger, and you're going to feel yourself getting stronger. And sometimes people are like, man, I feel like I can do a little bit more, but you got to press the brake. You know what I mean? Make sure we're not moving too fast. Like I said, the goal for me is to complete the season and playoffs, pushing towards the championship. The goal isn't for me to go out there and re-hurt myself, trying to force myself to be back in the first few games.
14: The Packers were 9-3-1 at the time Micah got hurt last season. Then they went 0-5 without him. We'll see how they fare without him to start 2026. That's today's training camp report. I'm Marcus Eversole from The Fan.
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1: The Green Bay Packers starters don't play much in the preseason games. They rely on their padded practices and next week's joint practice with the Arizona Cardinals to get them ready for the season opener against Minnesota. There have been a few skirmishes in the recent Packers padded practices, and X says that's okay, but you do have to be careful.
4: You know, the more that we can kind of have that, you know, that intensity with each other, but then keep it, you know, obviously we still teammates and we still on the same team at the end of the day. It doesn't do anything but make us better. So just making sure that we understand, you know, we still want to be able to compete with each other, but also not go too far because at the end of the day, we're still on the same team.
1: The Packers still have two preseason games left, including tonight against the Broncos, and their regular season opener against the Vikings is still 3 weeks away, but Xavier says that game will be here before you know it.
4: I think we understand that we don't have that much time. Obviously, you know, it still kind of seems like it's far away, but it really is not. It's going to be here in the blink of an eye. Like, we got two preseason games left, and then we're here. So
1: that's Packers safety Xavier McKinney in today's training camp update. I'm Rookie from Sports Radio 107.5 and 1400 The Fan.
5: Schedule's tough, especially right out the chute. Like, there's no room to warm up. Texans, Lions, Chargers, Patriots, Rams are right out the chute.
6: That's really tough. I mean,
5: it's brutal.
6: Someone goes down, you know, I don't know. I think you're a little pessimistic, though.
5: I still don't know who I'm going to pick to win that division, if I'm going to choose Buffalo or New England. The silver lining, I think the switch to the 3-4 defense is actually going to help. I think Jim Leonard is a super smart defensive mind. I think T.J. Parker and Bradley Chubb are going to be able to get after the opposing team's quarterback. I like Greg Rousseau. They have pass rushes is what I think the silver lining is. It all depends on, and I know this is going to sound crazy if you're a Bills fan, Bradley Chubb may be the guy that like determines success or failure this year.
6: Really?
5: Yeah. If he can look like double-digit sack Bradley Chubb, Bills may be cooking with gas. I trust them offensively. It's the defense that's the problem.
6: It's always that, you know.
5: Yeah, for sure. Appreciate you as always, brother. 310-840-4910, the number here on What's Up One Sports Night. Real quick, just to double-click on Buffalo and that AFC East. I said last week that, like, Buffalo's on that list of teams where it's like, I can give a rat's ass what you do from September to December. It's about January in the postseason for this group. As we get closer and closer to the start of the regular season, I'm going to have to make a decision here. We're going to have predictions week coming up in about 2 weeks, right before the start of the regular season. And if you had to inject me with truth serum right now and make me make a decision and make me pick a winner of the AFC East, I don't know if I could do it. I genuinely feel like it's a toss-up between Buffalo and New England. I want to believe that with a more difficult schedule, the Patriots are going to struggle. But, like, they went out and loaded up on offense, man. They're going to be really difficult to stop. What I worry about with the Pats is a similar thing that Bills fans are worrying about with their team. Who's rushing the passer? I love Gonzo in the secondary. I love the young pieces that they have. Who's getting after the quarterback? I know they're pretty high on their rookie, Gabe Yakis, and they think he's somebody that can come in and provide some juice for them off the edge. We'll see. We will see. 310-840-4910. The teams that you expect to fall below expectation this year in the NFL. Bert, what's up, pal? Calling from Baltimore. What's up, Bert?
7: What's up, big dog? Hey,
5: how you doing, man?
7: Before your time back in the 90s,

0: There was a upstart heavyweight fighter that challenged Mike Tyson for the heavyweight championship of the world. Went by the name of Smoking Bert Cooper. The smoke ain't no joke. You ever hear of him?
1: I never heard of it, but I take your word for it.
0: So despite being 53 years old, 30 years later, that nickname has stuck with me. And although my name is Bert, just about everybody calls me Coop.
1: Okay.
0: So I'm calling you with a segment called Coop's Corrections. Are you ready for it?
1: Let's do it. Let's do it.
0: Because you're off on a couple of your predictions here. And before you turn these predictions into Nelly's nukes and cost everybody some coin,
1: yeah,
0: I want to set the record straight.
1: Set the record straight.
0: All right. So first of all, the L.A. Chargers, they'll go over 9.5 wins. And then bow out in the wild card round because they have the most overrated NFL player in its history at quarterback.
1: Dude, can I read you a part? Can I read you week 3 through 8 for the Chargers? Bill at Bills, at Seahawks, home for Denver, at Kansas City, at the Rams, home for the Texans, and then at Baltimore. Dude, they're not going to make the playoffs this year. They're not. And that's that part of their schedule. The meat of their schedule is brutal.
0: I don't disagree with you, but they're money in the regular season every year, bro.
1: They are, but their schedule is normally cupcake soft this year or this time around. Bert, I don't know.
0: All right, well,
1: go ahead.
0: Right.
1: What else
0: number
1: you got?
0: Number two, do you know who the quarterback with at least 1,500 attempts that has the highest QBR in the history of the NFL is?
1: No, I don't.
0: Brock Purdy.
1: Oh, my God. I mean, what?
0: They'll go over their number. And I'm a Commanders fan. Commanders and Ravens. Born near D.C. and lived in Baltimore for 30 years. But Brock Purdy's a lot better than everybody outside of San Francisco gives him credit for. And then most importantly, so the women that listen to the show don't start tagging you on YouTube, they are Christian Louboutins. You got to pronounce it with the French.
1: Oh, I'm sorry.
0: Christian
1: Louboutins. That's my bad.
0: Louboutin.
1: Bert, I appreciate you. I'm going to let you run, man.
0: All right, get brother. Have a great night.
1: My man, appreciate you as always, man. 310-840-4910. You know, at first when I saw the name on the line, I thought we were going to hear from the K-pop sensation. But this is just Roy from Chicago. Roy, what's up, pal?
2: L-Dub, what's up, baby?
1: What's going on, man? How you living?
2: Good, man. Just getting off of work. I listened to you on my way home. So the Los Angeles Rams are going to fall below expectations. They almost lost to the Carolina Panthers, and my Chicago Bears should have beat them in the playoffs. They should have beat them. And I think, yes, I know they got Myles Garrett. Matthew Stafford's up a little. He's up in age. And my Bears played Matt Stafford and the Detroit Lions for years. I've always thought he was overrated, and I think they fall short of expectations. What do you think?
1: Yeah, so this is what's fascinating about that group, right? They've got this all-star roster. They've pushed all their chips to the middle, yet I continue to slam them for drafting Ty Simpson and wasting the 13th pick on a guy that's not going to help them. Schedule-wise, right, just looking at them from a win total perspective, I think they're going to hit the win total. I just think with a veteran group like this, you're counting on and dependent upon everybody being healthy. Right. Like that's the big thing is are they going to be able to keep everybody healthy if you are the L.A. Rams? Real quick, before we let you run on your Bears, you worried about left tackle, man?
2: You know what? I'm a little bit more worried about the defense. I think
1: they're another team that has no pass rush. Well, who's rushing the passer for you? Yeah.
2: Yeah. It's I felt during the offseason when they, you know, did the drafts and stuff. Yeah, they didn't trust the defense. They're banking in Amontez Sweat, and I'm a little bit more concerned on the defensive side. What good is it? You know, I love the Bears, man, and Caleb Williams, I think, is a stud. I think I know Ben Johnson the other day said he wants to be the highest scoring offense ever in the NFL, but what good is that going to do you if you score 42 points but your defense gives up 43 and lose? It's going to be tough, L-Dub, but I think what does Vegas have them at really quick? 10, 9.5, I think? What do they have them at?
1: Bears are at 9.5.
2: I'm going to say 10 and 7, L-Dub. 10 and 7, and I think
1: that ain't bad. I agree with – I'm bullish on Chicago. I think they're going to win the division. I think you may be selling them a little bit short. I think they're one of the biggest threats to the Rams in the conference, man. I appreciate you as always, brother. I got to let you run. 310-840-4910. 49-10 is the number. You got 30 seconds, Darren. What's going on, Deron? My bad. Deron, what you got, brother? 20 seconds, 30 seconds.
3: I wanted to dispute your last caller. Mike Tyson never fought Bert Cooper. So I'm a big boxing guy, but I just wanted to call him.
1: Oh, Lord. Is that what you wanted to call in about?
3: Oh, well, then I was going to rant about my Dolphins because I agree with you. They're going to get 2 wins this year at best, but yeah, I only have 30 seconds. But you have a great
1: evening. No, you're all good, brother. I'm sorry I got you. Call us back, man. You called at a bad time, I would say, as we're up against the clock here. Final hour of power, though. Already, man. That's how you know we're having a good time. We're rolling here on Westwood One Sports Night with the youngest in charge, Linnell Willingham. I'll take you up to 3 a.m. Eastern time. We heard from our guy Matt Verderam, top of the 1 a.m. hour on the East Coast as we took a spin around the National Football League. We're going to get back into the world of college football coming up on the other side. Our pal Dalton Wasserman, one of the absolute best in the country, talking all things college football, set to join us next. We'll ask him about the SEC's punishments and then some of the sleepers this year in college football next.
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16: Padded practices started this week at training camp, and safety Evan Williams says that's when it really heats up. You'll hear from him in today's Training Camp Report.
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16: The first practice in pads is always a benchmark of training camp. Safety Evan Williams says they have to try to be physical within the rules.
19: Again, in the heat of battle, like, things happen. So, you know, that's just kind of how it goes. And, yeah, just kind of being physical for that first day. But I feel like, you know, there's definitely a different level we could tap into.
16: Williams says they love the new defense under Jonathan Gannon and feel like they have the room to make mistakes as they learn.
19: You know, they're not saying anything to us. They're not too mad at us during practice. So it's kind of just... I feel like the freedom they're giving us to really just like play off one another, me, Bull, and X. It's pretty cool. Just, you know, yeah, just the freedom they're giving us in our alignments and our being able to kind of just, yeah, play on a string in a sense, disguise pre-snap, and but obviously get to a point to, you know, where we're effective.
16: And as far as Gannon goes as a coordinator, Williams says he's got the right stuff.
19: He's got like a crazy little energy, but I feel like you need that as a D coordinator. Like you need to be a little on edge. If you're a D coordinator and you're fully stable, you know, I don't want, like, if you're fully emotionally just like flatline, I don't need that.
16: That is today's training camp report for Sports Radio 107.5 and 1400, The Fan.
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1: The Green Bay Packers starters don't play much in the preseason games. They rely on their padded practices and next week's joint practice with the Arizona Cardinals to get them ready for the season opener against Minnesota. There have been a few skirmishes in the recent Packers padded practices, and X says that's okay, but you do have to be careful.
4: You know, the more that we can kind of have that, you know, that intensity with each other, but then keep it, you know, obviously we still teammates and we still on the same team at the end of the day. It doesn't do anything but make us better. So just making sure that we understand, you know, we still want to be able to compete with each other, but also not go too far because at the end of the day, we're still on the same team.
1: The Packers still have two preseason games left, including tonight against the Broncos, and their regular season opener against the Vikings is still 3 weeks away, but Xavier says that game will be here before you know it.
4: I think we understand that we don't have that much time. Obviously, you know, it still kind of seems like it's far away, but it really is not. It's going to be here in the blink of an eye. Like, we got two preseason games left, and then we're here. So
1: that's Packers safety Xavier McKinney in today's training camp update. I'm Rookie from Sports Radio 107.5 and 1400 The Fan.
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8: You know, it is what it is. 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
9: Second-year wide receiver Matthew Golden scored his first NFL touchdown in the playoffs against the Chicago Bears. I asked him back in June if he carried over any confidence from that game into the offseason.
11: I definitely did. I feel like it happened how it was supposed to. I ended up scoring, and we didn't get the win. I mean, that's obviously something that we wanted. But to build off last year, I mean, that's everything I was looking forward to. So, like I said, man, I'm looking forward to this year, and I got the mindset to just attack everything that's in front of me.
9: MG has certainly kept that momentum going this summer throughout training camp, and he figures to be more involved this season, with Romeo Doubs and Dontavian Wicks now playing elsewhere. 2026 presents a golden opportunity.
11: Excited, especially not just for me, but for the team. We got a lot of good guys on the team. We added some new additions, but for me, you know, I know I could do a lot of good things. So whenever my number is called, I know I'm going to be able to perform with my best foot forward and just go out there and attack.
9: Golden's talent is undeniable. He has sub-4.3 speed and has a knack for creating separation. But his best attribute, he may have the best hands on the team.
11: With the confidence I got in my hands, if the ball is anywhere close to me, I feel like I can make that catch.
9: That's today's Training Camp Report. I'm Marcus Eversole from The Fan.
12: 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Seriously, I am excited about it.
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15: Will LaFleur figure out how to finish games? Can Gannon take the Packers to the next level? So many questions, and we're talking about all of them on The Fan.

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1: The big voice guy told you my name. You know what show it is based off of what he said as well. We end the show the same way each and every night. Our guy Denton Day tucks us in, puts us to bed. How do you plan on doing it tonight, pal?
2: So we all have rabbit holes that we dive down on various forms of social media, Twitter, Instagram, TikTok, what have you. One of the rabbit holes I find myself diving down a ton, Linnell, is seafood boils. I'm always intrigued by the love and the care that goes into them, the preparation that goes into them. And this weekend, I'm on vacation. I ain't going to be here. You won't catch me tanning on a beach somewhere. But I was talking to one of my boys who's putting this trip together, and he said, you know, we're going to do a seafood boil. And man, let me tell you, I am ecstatic. I have been waiting for this moment for forever. I've never done a seafood boil before, like a real legit one. And my man told me, he's like, man, I've been doing these for 8 years. I was like, damn, bitch, why didn't you invite me before? but I'm pumped, man. I'm really, really excited.
1: So he does it, like y'all are doing it yourselves?
2: No, we are doing it. He is like a big... He is a big redneck from Galax, Virginia.
1: Galax,
2: Virginia. Like he knows how to throw it down.
1: Man, I'm just thinking like I'm a seafood boil connoisseur. Man, a seafood boil sees me twice a month, on the 15th and the 30th. And I love me a seafood boil. I'm a snow crab leg guy. I don't like the problem with all these places locally is they like drench the stuff with like a bunch of the sauce and like it's super salty and it ain't that good for you. I actually my sauce on the side in a seafood boil, and anyone that's listening out there is probably thinking, what the hell are you doing? What do you mean sauce on the side? Sauce on the side so my blood pressure doesn't rise. I tried to make that rhyme. But it didn't.
2: You tried. You're close. We've all tried tonight. The good, the bad, and the ugly.
1: We've even tried not to, you know, some folks in the chat are even trying not to be racist. So shout out to them. Appreciate you all for joining us. Denton, enjoy the beach, my friend. Drake Toll, what's up, pal?
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13: The Green Bay Packers starters don't play much in the preseason games. They rely on their padded practices and next week's joint practice with the Arizona Cardinals to get them ready for the season opener against Minnesota. There have been a few skirmishes in the recent Packers padded practices, and X says that's okay, but you do have to be careful.
16: You know, the more that we can kind of have that, you know, that intensity with each other, but then keep it, you know, obviously we still teammates and we still on the same team at the end of the day. It doesn't do anything but make us better. So just making sure that we understand, you know, we still want to be able to compete with each other, but also not go too far because at the end of the day, we're still on the same team.
13: The Packers still have two preseason games left, including tonight against the Broncos, and their regular season opener against the Vikings is still 3 weeks away. But Xavier says that game will be here before you know it.
16: I think we understand that we don't have that much time. Obviously, you know, it still kind of seems like it's far away, but it really is not. It's going to be here in the blink of an eye. Like, we got two preseason games left, and then we're here. So
13: that's Packers safety Xavier McKinney in today's training camp update. I'm Rookie from Sports Radio 107.5 and 1400 The Fan.
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21: hold them over. 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
20: I'm Rick Toll.
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25: Place are, if you signed an NFL contract, you won't be able to come back and play. Now, if you went to a mini camp and you didn't end up getting signed to a contract, then that's a little looser rules on that. And obviously, you know, this, I don't believe there's anybody that got drafted that this would affect really. But I also think it's something they're trying to stand their ground on in case for, you know, future cases. But it's also just weird with the timing that this fifth year ruling was put in, with last year's true seniors now getting an extra, you know, an extra year. And there's some guys currently in college football that picked up an extra year next year for all of that. So I think they're going to be able to enforce it. There might be some arguing from, you know, obviously one program in particular is in the spotlight down there in Baton Rouge, but yeah. I think they should be able to. I mean, look, it's going to be better governance and enforcement than we get from the NCAA, because they don't usually do anything or know what to do with themselves at this point. So the conferences are really the only hope for enforcement.
21: want to double click on the school out in Baton Rouge, Dalton. I found myself earlier tonight, last night, almost going to bat for Lane Kiffin, and here's why. I know he's not the most savory person in America, and he normally puts himself before everyone else, and a lot of people in our country move that way, so can't necessarily blame him for that. When he went on Pat McAfee, Dalton, and he alluded to the fact of, well, if I didn't sign him, someone else would have signed him. It feels like he's the one that's getting dragged. Do you believe that other institutions were going to go after Daquan Wright and the others that were kind of making this situation sticky?
25: Absolutely. I mean, they're talented football players, first of all. When you talk about guys like Daquan Wright or Xavier Harris, and yes, maybe guys who have played in preseason games, they're talented football players. And let's face it, college football, the way it is now, especially given the year-to-year turnover of NIL and the roster and portal and everything like that, it is now really win at all costs every single year for every single program. Absolutely. If LSU didn't have those guys and he didn't already have the connection to those players from Ole Miss last year, somebody else would have tried to swoop him up and do the same thing. So I'm with you. You know, there's some people acting like, oh, Lane Kiffin's the only one that would do this. They all do this. It's always been a thing. You know, it feels like everything ever in college football has been, well, this one school got caught. Well, the rest of you do it too, whether it's you were paying players before it was basically legal or portal and tampering and everything else. So all the finger pointing in college football, it really shouldn't go to each other in these other programs. It should just go at the top level at the NCAA for never figuring all this out earlier. But, you know, to think Lane Kiffin is the only guy that would have brought these players in is nonsense.
21: Yeah, I was kind of going to bat for him last night, and it feels weird, and you naturally feel slimy whenever you defend a guy like Lane Kiffin, but I felt in this scenario probably getting a little unnecessary heat when every coach in college probably would have went after these dudes. Dalton, week zero, man, we're finally here. We get to see year two of the Bill Belichick era out in Chapel Hill. What do you make of the Tar Heels, and then what do you make of their counterpart, TCU? Do you expect this to be an entertaining, you know, contest across the pond to open things up?
25: Yeah, I'm not entirely sure on that, to be honest. And there's just a lot of turmoil around this North Carolina program, right? Bill Belichick and his relationships, and Michael Lombardi, the GM, and it sounds like they're not going to have even their defensive coordinator, Steve Belichick, Bill's son, due to a medical leave, and you know, and just coming off the year,
21: that's like brand new news. Things just keep happening.
25: Steve Belichick right now on an indefinite medical leave, so I would highly doubt that he's going to call the defense in this game. That's a whole different problem. And the defense is their better side of the ball. I think North Carolina's defense is okay, but the difference for Carolina this season needs to be their offense. They got a new offensive coordinator in Bobby Petrino. His offense at Arkansas was really good last year. He's a proven commodity as an offensive play caller. He's really going to be in the spotlight to see what he can do with a lot of spare parts, but they're going up against a really tough TCU team. They won 9 games last year. They dominated North Carolina in week one last year on North Carolina's home field. And I think they've got a good team. Again, their defense is good. They got a good quarterback transferring up from Harvard and Jaden Craig. I really like TCU a lot in this game. I think the line is around 7 or 8 points, and I like them to cover. I just think they're the better football team right now. And North Carolina's got a lot of extracurricular going on.
21: Yeah, they do. And depending on how this year goes, man, I'm curious to see what the future of Bill Belichick is in Chapel Hill. I think it's nutty that he had to go this route and wasn't given an NFL job, but I can't cry over spilt milk with that one. I want to ask you about one of the national championship front runners, the Texas Longhorns. Their left tackle, Trevor Goosby, dealing with a little bit of an injury. His status for their week two matchup, I'm sure, is not much known right now. It's probably up in the air. Don't know if he'll actually get to play in that one. If they do have to play without him, the impact that it has for the Longhorns.
25: It's a big impact, and they've got some really good offensive line depth, and I think that's the big thing with this Texas team is they have so much talent and so much depth. Now, I think the goal is going to be to get him back against Ohio State. That's really where you want your primetime guy. Forget who they're playing in week one, but Texas basically has a free win in week one, so not too worried about it then, and I understand the cautious approach. And look, we were all holding our breath when it came out that Goosby got hurt at practice. When it came out to just be a bone bruise, big sigh of relief for that team because they've got very big aspirations, obviously, obviously national title level aspirations. So if he can go by the time week two rolls around and they're hosting Ohio State, I think that's really the goal. If not, I think if there's any team, my co-host Max Shadwick put this the best on Twitter, if there's any team that could sustain an offensive line injury for a bit like this, it is Texas. They have so much depth. They can move Melvin Ciani to the left side. They've got some other guys. They could move Brandon Baker back out to tackle. So a lot of options for them. You never want to see one of those guys, one of your best players on your team hurt. But if anybody can sustain through that, it is Texas.
21: I'm looking at this list that our pals and friends at ESPN put out, and they ranked the top 100 players in the landscape of college football going into 2026. They have Trinidad Chambliss, maybe one of the best stories at quarterback in recent memory in college football. They have him as the number one quarterback in the country heading into the season. I love that. I'm super bullish on Ole Miss. I thought just watching him, he is just a gamer, dude. You can't teach some of the stuff that he does, the off-schedule stuff, pushing the ball down the field. He's legit. Would you call him the best quarterback in the country heading into this year?
25: I get the argument. I do. He's a Russell Wilson type of playmaker, and he burst on the scene last year and taken Ole Miss to a Final Four and almost to the national title game and everything like that. Personally, do I agree with it? No. On our show, we had him at number four behind Arch Manning and Julian Sayin and Dante Moore, but an elite football player, nevertheless. I mean, when you take a look at Ole Miss, I love their defensive improvement. You love the running back, Kiwan Lacy, but you walk out there, and the guy you fear is Trinidad Chambliss, right? His arm, his legs, his ability to throw on time, out on the move, improvising, everything like that. You know, I said it last year after a while watching him a handful of games, especially big games against LSU and Oklahoma. I go, he doesn't just win, man. He steals your soul. He's one of those quarterbacks where it's like, how do we get this guy down? How do we get him to just not lose this football game? And Georgia was the only one to find a way to beat him. And then they lost the rematch. So, I mean, he's outstanding. Trust me. I mean, if there's any reason you think Ole Miss is going to be really good again, to be back in the playoff, to maybe be in national title contention, Trinidad Chambliss is the number one reason.
21: Yeah, he's the dude. Big fan of his. And look, a guy who had an injunction and a court order work in his favor. So I'm rooting for him coming up this year during the college football season. We'll be joined several times throughout the year by our pal Dalton Wasserman, who joins us right now here on Westwood One Sports Night. He is the co-host of the preferred walk-on college football show with our guy Max Chadwick. Make sure you give Dalton a follow on the X app at CFB_Dalton. I have to talk about Notre Dame. I don't think the schedule is particularly difficult. They have the ability, it feels like, to run the table. Quarterback, obviously, is what's going to determine success or failure. Year number two for CJ Carr. Your expectations for him, and do you think he's got NFL talent?
25: I mean, he's definitely got NFL talent. I think you look at a classic build at 6'2", 6'3", very solid B-plus to A-minus arm. He's accurate, especially to the perimeter parts of the field. And I think the flaws in his game are ones that, you know, you can clean up with more reps, you know, trying to figure out those windows in the red zone and things like that. I think at the end of the day, the ceiling might get questioned a little bit for Carr because, sometimes I ask myself, what is the special trait, right? What makes this guy absolutely – because I think he's very well-rounded. I think of him a lot of the same way as Ty Simpson in this last draft where I go – yeah, that looks like a solid NFL quarterback, but what is the trait that makes him special? We need to find that out this year with CJ Carr in these big moments, right? You mentioned it. To me, there's 9 of the 12 games on Notre Dame's schedule. They have no reason to lose. Absolutely no reason these games should even be competitive. And then you have 3 solid games against BYU and SMU and the big one at home against Miami. So I think you find out in those big moments. He's not an elite athlete necessarily. He's got a very good arm, but I don't think a Josh Allen type of arm. We got to find out within this guy's play what makes him special. Because if we do find that out, Notre Dame can win a national title with their defense and everything else that they have. But CJ Carr is going to be in the middle of it more than he was last year.
21: He just can't screw it up. He's got to make the plays that are there for him coming up in 2026. Just looking at the overall landscape of college football this year, from Ahmad Moten at Miami to Amari Washington from Oregon to Dylan Stewart at South Carolina, the kid from Texas, who do you think ultimately is the most impactful, or who's going to be the most impactful front 7 player defensive lineman this year on all the college football?
25: Wow. What, I mean, you just named so many talented players and there's so many more. I am going to go to Texas. I love Colin Simmons, man. And I know he doesn't quite have, he's got A minus to A tools, and Dylan Stewart probably has A plus plus tools, depending on his injury and if he's ready for the start of the season. But Colin Simmons is as consistently great a football player as we have in the country. He's stand up outside linebacker. I've heard some loose comps to Von Miller and the way he goes about his business. There's a variety of pass rush moves. He's a really good run defender who continues to get even better. He plays with violence when he needs to. And I just love, he feels like one of those players where the game is like slowed down for him just a little bit more than everybody else. And he's constantly thinking his way through problems and not even just winning with ability. It really reminds me of last year when we went into the season in Miami with Reuben Bain, where you're just like, man, this guy's awesome. He's just awesome all the way around. He can win with power and speed and craft and whatever else you want him to win with, and he just gets the job done. I personally think the best defensive player in the country at any position is Leonard Moore from Notre Dame. But if you're talking front seven and defensive lineman, I would go with Colin Simmons from Texas.
21: Yeah, Leonard Moore, not too shabby at all, man. Really, really strong year last year out on the perimeter. Probably comes in, is clearly the best corner in all of college football this year. Looking at the preseason polls, coaches poll and the AP top 25 poll, they both have USC ranked 14th. Tell me the scenario in which USC gets into the CFP. Is there a chance? Is there an avenue for them? Obviously, that's going to have to happen, but...
25: There is absolutely a chance, but they've got to win at least one of their big, big games. I mean, this is just the facts. I think they're going to be favored in 9 of their games, but 9-3 is not going to get it done. They play Oregon. They play Ohio State. They play Indiana. They get 2 of them at home, Oregon and Ohio State. They get at home. You got to win one of those games. It's very simple. If they win all the games that they're favored in and they lose all the games they're probably underdogs in, they're going to go 9-3. They're going to get the same old spin in their wheels, 9-3 result. Right. They have to punch above their weight class finally. And to me, that's in the trenches. Last year, to me, their offensive line was OK. I don't think it's great when you compare it to, you know, sometimes what you get out of Oregon, Ohio State, Indiana, and their run defense, especially. They've just got to be tougher in the trenches on both sides of the ball. They got to be able to somewhat slow down the run. I don't mind their secondary with Jontez Williams coming in from Iowa State and some of those guys, but they've got to be tougher in the trenches. If you want to win the Big Ten, if you want to compete with those big three, they make you win ball games in the trenches. USC hasn't been able to do that head-to-head yet. So win all the games you're supposed to, pull an upset against one of those three. They go 10-2, they're going to the playoff. I have no question about that. But it is a very thick line between 9-3 and where you've been in the second tier and beating one of those three teams.
21: Yeah, Indiana is probably the one that our listening audience is thinking, well, that'll be the group that they upset. They're for the taking. Coming in ranked 6th in the coaches poll in the AP top 25. I thought it was a smidge low, Dalton. They got what you need on both sides of the line of scrimmage, in my opinion. I know, you know, fantasy football and the wagertainment is kind of, you know, taken away from what the game is about. To me, it's all about that 60-minute fight in the phone booth between an offensive lineman and a defensive lineman. I think Indiana has it. Do you give them a legit shot to repeat is, I guess, how I'll ask the question.
25: Oh, yeah. Oh, yeah. They're inner circle. There's a list of 7 teams that I think are the inner circle, and they're absolutely in it. Max and I, on our ranking, we ranked them 3rd behind Oregon and Texas. I mean, they've got a boatload of talent, and I think the biggest thing with Indiana, there's really 2. Number 1, best coaching staff in the country. Kurt Cignetti, Mike Shanahan, Bryant Haynes, their offensive and defensive coordinators. They're the best coach team in the country. I don't have any question about it. I know Kirby Smart and Ryan Day and some of these other coaches are up there. I think they're the best coach team in the country, and I think even when you look at their team, I think you could argue they've got the fewest really discernible flaws, right? They're deep. The front seven's outstanding. Secondary's really good. I think the only question really is just how far can Josh Hoover take them? But I would be shocked, absolutely shocked, if they weren't one of the final 8 standing. And they can absolutely repeat. If Hoover plays anything close to what Fernando Mendoza did last year, he doesn't have to win the Heisman. He's just got to play good football. Yeah, they can absolutely do it again because Kurt Cignetti has that. See, I skipped ahead of it.
21: Might as well,
25: he's got that Nick Saban type of hold on his team. I'm going to have to not do that throughout the season, but that's really what it is. He learned from Saban, and that's how he's got this Indiana team rolling. They can absolutely win it again for sure.
21: It feels like not a lot of people giving them an opportunity to do so. I like what they have on both sides of the line of scrimmage. Like I said, obviously, as you mentioned, it's going to come down to the quarterback position. Looking ahead, way, way, way ahead at the 2027 NFL draft. If we can, real quick. It feels like we know the names that everyone keeps throwing out that could potentially be at the top of the draft at the quarterback spot. Is there a young man to you that hasn't really received any first-round buzz that can play his way into that conversation?
25: Because it feels like this time of year, the summer scouts are all over everybody. It feels like we get 16 first-round quarterbacks taken every year. The one I keep coming back to that just has so – and he's not playing at a small-name school by any means. The one I keep coming back to that has so, so much physical talent. I think he's as physically talented as anyone in the country is Sam Levitt at LSU. And there's times when he's a wild horse. There's times where the ball placement and the footwork, it's like Zach Wilson-ish. And then there's other times where you see the Mahomes and Caleb Williams-level playmaking outside the pocket. He is a dynamic athlete. He can throw from any platform and rip the ball 60, 65 yards. There are things that Sam Levitt can do on a football field that only maybe two or three other quarterbacks in the country can do. He's just got to rein in the consistency and the accuracy from a down to down basis. But from a physical talent standpoint, he's unbelievable. If he's healthy and he plays more in control for Lane Kiffin in an absolutely loaded offense at LSU, I think he can absolutely work himself back into that category, man. We were talking about this guy 2 years ago after that playoff run he made at Arizona State. Like, hey, this might he might be one of those ones. And then he had some struggles and injuries last year. We should not forget about Sam Levitt. I know there's a lot of talk about Arch and Dante and CJ Carr, but Levitt's as talented physically as any of them, if not more so.
21: One other dude that I'm not hearing a whole bunch about, if I'm being honest, Damon Williams Jr., man, the kid from Washington. I know they're considered like a long shot by a lot of folks. When you're able to do what he's able to do on the ground and then what he's able to do through the air, he obviously gives your group a shot. Washington's kind of in that mix. We talk about Ole Miss, USC. Who's your, like, favorite long shot outside of, like, the consensus one?
25: Williams is a good one. Man, there's a lot of candidates here. Let me think about this. Let's see. I mean, for this year, for this upcoming draft in 2027.
21: Not even talking about specific to the draft. I'm talking about just teams that could find their way into the CFP that maybe a lot of Americans are not thinking about right now. Maybe with Washington.
25: No, I've got two with two pretty good quarterbacks as well. I'm going to look at the ACC and the Big 12 because I think the race for second place or at least the second spot in the conference title game in both conferences is wide open. I'll go to the Big 12, Oklahoma State. They should be, considering where they were last year and they were the worst team in the Power Four, they should be the most improved team in the country. Their roster is completely different. Eric Morris is an outstanding coach. You've got stars on offense like Drew Mestemaker, the quarterback, Caleb Hawkins, the running back, Wyatt Young at wide receiver. They should be a high-flying offense. If they get what they should out of their offense and their defense is just okay, they can totally be the second-best team in the Big 12 and give themselves – because I think Texas Tech is in their own – they're in their own category in the Big 12, right? They've just got so much talent. But I think Oklahoma State is one. And in the ACC, a sneaky one, I think it's Cal. I think, again, you look at the quarterback.
21: Ron Rivera's boys.
25: When you look at the quarterback, Jaron Kiave-Sungapolitelli, true sophomore, best true freshman quarterback in the country last year. This kid's got number one overall pick potential. And they loaded – it's funny because they hired a defensive head coach in Tosh Lapoy from Oregon. But they loaded up on offensive skill talent. Ian Strong, the wide receiver from Rutgers. Chase Hendricks, the wide receiver from Ohio. Adam Muhammad, taken from the Washington Huskies you mentioned before. If that team can run the football and give Jaron a little bit of balance in their offense, they could have, other than Miami, the most dynamic offense in the ACC. That kid, I'm telling you, that kid they have at quarterback, Sungapolitelli, he is special, and you're already hearing talks about him. He's going to be the number one pick in the 2028 draft. Cal's got a shot. Same idea as Oklahoma State. Quarterback can win him any game, dynamic offense. I just need enough out of their defense, and they could be really, really good.
21: Buckle up, ladies and gentlemen. Saturday, it gets on and popping for real across the pond. TCU, UNC. Dalton, we'll have you stop by a couple of different times, man, throughout the course of the college football season. 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

0: 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Here's Lynnell Willingham.
1: You are the big voice guy. Youngest in charge, Lynnell Willingham, rocking out with you as we get you up to 3 a.m. Eastern time. There are two stories that I want to get to before we get out of here, but we do got a couple of folks on the phones that wants to chime in. Our guy, Russ, out in Chicago, wanted to check in. Russ, what's going on, brother? Welcome in to What's the One Sports Night, man.
2: What's up, brother? How you doing tonight?
1: Doing good, man. Appreciate you tapping in.
2: So there's a whole can of worms sending these kids, letting them go back to school mm-hmm. and play again. I think they should let them go back, but they should not be getting scholarships. If you want to go back, you're going to have to cover your own tuition and your housing. Most of these kids probably made money. Kids, they're not kids. They're young men. Probably made NIL money already. And that's a whole nother subject. But they should be able to return for pro days if they decide to try to go back. But let them cover their own stuff. You shouldn't be taking away scholarships from kids. And now I'm talking about kids that are just coming in as freshmen.
1: No, I know what you mean. I know what you mean when you say kid. I get you.
2: Okay. Oh, I thought you were going to say something. You shouldn't be taking stuff away from someone coming in that this might be, they might be the first person in their family to ever go to college. That they should not be robbed. So hey, you want to come back? All right, go pay your own way. They got to bet on themselves if they want to go back and walk away from what they are already getting just because they're not happy. You want to gamble on yourself? Go ahead, gamble on yourself and come back and let's see what you can do. But you got to cover it.
1: Well put, my friend. Russ, I appreciate you as always. 310-840-4910. I mean, there's just no chance that happens. But
3: well, he actually does bring up an interesting point that I have not gotten an answer to in this entire process. Is what does happen when it comes to scholarship? Because, you know, football dominates the amount of scholarships that an athletic program has, right? We know. Mm-hmm. Most schools have upwards of 80 to 100 scholarships that they hand out. I mean, if you're coming back and you've already spent 4 years in college, one would think that you're either close or you've already completed your degree. But if you're coming back and I don't know when LSU starts school, but I'd imagine if they haven't started school already,
1: probably
3: very, very soon. So you're coming back and joining. It's not like you're going to be enrolled in classes immediately. I wonder how that works. Like, does that become a situation to where, hey, we're going to let you use our facilities. We'll get you a dining package, but like, you got to find your own place to live and then you got to pay for that.
1: I feel like that's opening up a whole different can of worms. And the situation of like, we'll use Daquan Wright for example, because that's the precedent here. I mean, he for damn sure ain't got no more classes to take, right? But here's the other thing. Maybe I'm a little rusty on the rules when it comes to like the NCAA. I thought you had to like be enrolled in a certain amount of like hours in school to be able to play.
3: So it's a little.
1: When did that change?
3: It's a little.
1: I'm just a D3 guy. So,
3: I mean, you need to be enrolled.
1: Okay.
3: The I don't know that there's a necessary. If it is, it's very small. So like Lenore Sellers, for example, he's within his right now to still be playing. But my understanding is he's already graduated, or he only needs one elective period left. To get
1: completing an internship for his major, I believe it.
3: Right, like so he's doing an internship and he's literally taking a golf class, yeah. And that's all he's doing at South Carolina, yeah. And then he's playing football, but he's doing it within the window of opportunity that every athlete has the option to participate in. I just don't know if you're coming back if you've already. I don't think. I'm trying to look up on the fly right now to see if Daquan Wright has graduated. I don't know that he has, so maybe you could like. Go take some courses at.
1: I guess
3: LSU.
1: I gotta get. I guess I gotta. Maybe it's just is that just a Division III thing that I'm talking about?
3: No, it's definitely something. You know, it's definitely something, but I feel like schools are a little bit more lenient on it now.
1: Yeah. I don't know. It's a fascinating situation in the world of college football for just joining us. The big news that we got earlier today from the SEC. Remember last night we were talking about, hey, kudos to the Big Ten. Kudos to the SEC for, you know, putting their foot down and putting together a set of rules. The question was, for the SEC, what was going to be the punishment if member schools decided to go against this? The SEC and its chancellors voted unanimously on these penalties. A coach would be suspended for half of the season, and then the institution would receive a fine that matches 50% of the sport's annual budget, in addition to having your league voting rights stripped away from you. So remember how last night I was popping and talking about some, I don't know if the Big Ten's punishment is stiff enough. It's a stiff-ass punishment. It's a very stiff punishment that's being levied out from the SEC. And what we were talking about earlier, man, because of, well, first and foremost, right, I think I want to give credit to the individual conferences every chance I get, right? The SEC deserves a pat on the back. The Big Ten deserves a pat on the back. The Big 12 deserves a pat on the back. And we expect the ACC to come out with their set of rules today. I think the first thing that we need to appreciate is that in this situation and in the Brennan Soresby situation with Texas Tech, you saw the commissioner of the Big 12, and you're now seeing the commissioners of the Big 10 in the SEC govern themselves, man. They don't need the NCAA to come tell them what the hell to do. They got this. I think they deserve a pat on the back for that right off the rip. And then the reality is, though, like I've been saying all night, the present doesn't matter with this situation. It's about what's next. There are going to be crazy games played in court. Daquan Wright is going to go get another temporary restraining order. And that temporary restraining order is going to allow him, essentially, to be exempt from the rules that the conference put in place. The SEC is going to have to go to the federal court and say, hey, look, we should have the ability to govern ourselves. I'm sure the federal court will side with the SEC, and that's how Daquan Wright's eligibility ultimately will run out. But how quickly can all of this happen is the question. I believe that Daquan Wright will be able to play in week one. I don't know how long he gets to play throughout the course of the season, but I do see him playing on September the 5th against Clemson. 1,000%. The most disappointing thing in all of this, to me at least, and the players got a strong argument. I'm not mad at the players because of the statewide injunction and that temporary restraining order. That says that they could play. And with these temporary restraining orders, they supersede the rules that's put in place by the conference. What's trifling and disgusting to me is the fact that there are people innocent right now sitting in jail in the state of Louisiana that can't get an emergency hearing as quickly as LSU can. That's the frustrating part. What a total waste of time and resources, these emergency hearings that happen. Kiss my ass. No way that should be allowed to happen. But football is what matters most, right? 310-840-4910. Jim is in Boston. What up, Jimbo? How you doing, man?
4: You're right about this stuff. But, you know, money powers everything, right? So they can push everything through quickly. But my problem is the college game now is it's in tatters. With the NIL, people moving all over the place. I deserve the kids should get paid. I believe that. But being able to bounce around, I mean, this is crazy. I really feel that, like if you sign an NIL deal with a team, you should be stuck to that deal and that team. And I think guys going back, I'm against it. I'm a guy that said, well, you know, if you're ready to commit to the NFL, and you do, you should have to go to the NFL.
1: I think a lot of people across the country agree with you, Jim. I don't think you're in the minority at all with it. Where I do think people are going to disagree is you're trying to restrict kids from transferring. I don't know. There may be some strict rules in this Protect College Sports Act, some strict rules on eligibility. I don't know if transferring is going to get changed too much.
4: God, they're changing every day, every year. It's a new team. This guy goes from Fresno State to Washington and then over to Ohio State. It's like,
1: What was the kid with the ghost transfer? You know, if you're committing... That happened last year where the kid kind of just left in the middle. Was it Miami that had the kid kind of just up and leave in the middle of the night or to transfer to Miami? I forgot where he came from.
3: Well, I mean, Castellanos had done that at Boston College. He just kind of left the program, so to speak. If this Protect Act does go through,
1: we're a long ways away from it.
3: Yes, but there is going to be a limitation on transfers. It's going to go back to what it was previously, which is that each athlete gets one free transfer. And then after that one, if you transfer again, you then have to sit a year where there's some sort of incentive to not do that. Because
1: you think it'll be a whole year?
3: Yeah, that's what it was beforehand. I mean, you have guys like Max Johnson, who's the son of Brad Johnson, who's playing on like his fifth college football team.
1: Holy cow. Kids, you must just... Does he get clocked? Does he get PT?
3: I mean, he's basically getting social security at this point. He's been to so many colleges. I mean, he has a whole wall of just his jerseys at different college schools.
1: Which is just nasty work. 310-840-4910 is the number. Let's go to Mike in Michigan. What's up, Mike?
5: Hey, good evening. I've been listening to this discussion regarding eligibility, these players being allowed to go back. I don't hear a discussion about the big picture issue that really is, I think, at the crux of this problem, recognizing that playing college football is essentially playing professional football. These are part-time students at best. Really, they need a union. There needs to be collective bargaining.
1: What do you mean they're part-time students at best? You have to be specific with who you're talking about. There's no incoming freshman that's a part-time student. I guarantee you that.
5: Part-time students playing the amount of time both during the season, the off-season, that these players have to devote. I don't see how they could devote the necessary time to studying. They should be allowed to get their degree during the course of their life.
1: Claude and ChatGPT and all the AI out there, I'm on the brink of going back to college my damn self. Give me a master's real quick.
5: But let's face facts. This is about money. ESPN, Fox, CBS, NBC, these conferences, they don't want to recognize that if there's a collective bargaining union, the salaries are going to go up, and whether they're making a salary from LSU or the New Orleans Saints, it doesn't matter. These conferences have no right to impose rules selectively. These conferences are basically media conglomerations to maximize revenue for themselves. They don't care about the other 75 schools, the other 75 teams. It's about these networks trying to focus markets, paying as least amount as they can just to get the ad revenue. These conferences don't care about college football. They should realize it's basically a semi-pro league, and the players, for the most part, aren't getting what they're actually generating for, quote, non-profit institutions. They should be allowed, as any student, if I want to do research from one school and I'm enrolled in college, there's no rule preventing me from transferring. I can earn part-time money at the same time going to school. The difference is the millions that these part-time students, part-time employees earn, they don't want to, the powers that be, the conferences, the networks, these hired gun coaches, the administrators, they don't want to give what these players are actually generating.
1: I thought you brought it strong, brother. I'm going to let you run. Wow.
3: He did bring it really strong, but a lot of what he said is already happening.
1: Yeah.
3: They are getting paid already. We're good. They're good. They're getting their money? Are they getting enough? Maybe not. They're not ever going to become a union, or not anytime soon, because then the money has to become public.
1: That to me
3: public.
1: Is the solution, though, brother, man. Like, I think they need, like, if that would be the one thing that kind of nips it all in the bud, if they go out and make a collective bargaining agreement. Do you think he's right with the number one reason that they don't want to go to that is because you'll end up paying the players more money?
3: You end up having to be public with what you're paying the players, and it has to come a little bit more directly from the school. So right now, not it's from usually these. From yeah. boosters. Okay. Now, if you end up making a collective bargaining agreement, it's still going to become that way, but then you have to do something in relation to capping and floors and things
1: a lot
3: of that
1: more
3: nature.
1: Strict regulations.
3: Which technically exist. Technically, because you still have ways of paying dudes under the table if you really want to.
1: Sax, Kawhi Leonard, and Clippers.
3: And where did they get it from?
1: 310-840-4910. This thing ain't finishing up anytime soon. Like I've been saying all night, we haven't traveled north of the border in a while. Tony is in Montreal. Tony, what's up, man?
6: How you doing? I really enjoyed this conversation, but I'm going to just ask you a couple of things, man, Linnell.
1: Yes, sir. Yes, sir.
6: Lane Kiffin can go wherever he wants. Nobody complains. He goes from one school to another for 8, 10, I don't know how many millions. So in Canada, if you're 16, you can sign. Bobby Orr signed at 14. He was in the NHL at 18. He was a superstar. He stayed. A lot of players in Canada in junior hockey, if they go to the NHL camp and they're still playing for Oshawa Generals, which is Bobby Orr's old team. Basically, if they don't make it, they come back for seasoning. And also, a lot of these players that are post

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1: Green Bay Packers safety Xavier McKinney doesn't see much playing time in the preseason games, but he's still getting plenty of action in preparation for the season opener. 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
1: The Green Bay Packers starters don't play much in the preseason games. They rely on their padded practices and next week's joint practice with the Arizona Cardinals to get them ready for the season opener against Minnesota. There have been a few skirmishes in the recent Packers padded practices, and X says that's okay, but you do have to be careful.
4: You know, the more that we can kind of have that, you know, that intensity with each other, but then keep it, you know, obviously we still teammates and we still on the same team at the end of the day. It doesn't do anything but make us better. So just making sure that we understand, you know, we still want to be able to compete with each other, but also not go too far because at the end of the day, we're still on the same team.
1: The Packers still have two preseason games left, including tonight against the Broncos, and their regular season opener against the Vikings is still 3 weeks away, but Xavier says that game will be here before you know it.
4: I think we understand that we don't have that much time. Obviously, you know, it still kind of seems like it's far away, but it really is not. It's going to be here in the blink of an eye. Like, we got two preseason games left, and then we're here. So
1: that's Packers safety Xavier McKinney in today's training camp update. I'm Rookie from Sports Radio 107.5 and 1400 The Fan.
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5: Packers cornerback Kamal Haddon suffered a gruesome leg injury in Week 17 last season against the Ravens. But he's back on the practice field at training camp, and he's making a lot of noise. Literally. He's one of the loudest players on the team.
8: I'm the youngest of five, so I've just always been like a smack talker or like, you know, just an energy guy. And, you know, sometimes other players, they feed off that. And my teammates hold me up to like, Mom, when you out there, like, I bring energy. And be like, no, I need that every day. It rolls natural to me, man. I'm always excited to play football. Football is like one thing that makes me happy, and being back on the field, man, like getting it taken away from me like that, it just like, man, it makes everything more appreciative. I just love to play the game, and I never want to be away from the game.
5: The Packers have experimented with Haddon playing the slot as the nickel cornerback.
8: It's very different, you know, different route concepts, different like leverages, different things like that. So I'm just kind of getting more comfortable with having two-way goals, playing in space like that, reading your keys and reading your alignment, and it's just a lot more things acquired to play nickel than it is corner, but I'm getting the feel of it.
9: Does it feel natural at all to you?
8: Yeah, it definitely feels natural, but I will say it's new too. You know, it feels natural in some things, but I'm not used to floating around.
5: That's today's Training Camp Report. I'm Marcus Eversall from The Fan.
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1: The big voice guy told you my name. You know what show it is based off of what he said as well. We end the show the same way each and every night. Our guy Denton Day tucks us in, puts us to bed. How do you plan on doing it tonight, pal?
2: So we all have rabbit holes that we dive down on various forms of social media, Twitter, Instagram, TikTok, what have you. One of the rabbit holes I find myself diving down a ton, Linnell, is seafood boils. I'm always intrigued by the love and the care that goes into them, the preparation that goes into them. And this weekend, I'm on vacation. I ain't going to be here. You won't catch me tanning on a beach somewhere. But I was talking to one of my boys who's putting this trip together, and he said, we're going to do a seafood boil. And man, let me tell you, I am ecstatic. I have been waiting for this moment for forever. I've never done a seafood boil before, like a real legit one. And my man told me, he's like, man, I've been doing these for 8 years. I was like, damn, bitch, why didn't you invite me before? but I'm pumped, man. I'm really, really excited.
1: So he does it, like y'all are doing it yourselves?
2: No, we are doing it. He is like a big... He is a big redneck from Galax, Virginia. Galax, Virginia. He knows how to throw it down.
1: Man, I'm just thinking like I'm a seafood boil connoisseur. Man, a seafood boil sees me twice a month, on the 15th and the 30th, and I love me a seafood boil. I'm a snow crab leg guy. I don't like the problem with all these places locally is they like drench the stuff with like a bunch of the sauce, and like it's super salty, and it ain't that good for you. I actually my sauce on the side in a seafood boil, and anyone that's listening out there is probably thinking, "What the hell are you doing? What do you mean sauce on the side? Sauce on the side, so my blood pressure doesn't rise." I tried to make that rhyme, but it didn't.
2: You tried. You're close. We've all tried tonight: the good, the bad, and the ugly.
1: We've even tried not to, some folks in the chat are even trying not to be racist. So shout out to them. Appreciate you all for joining us. Denton, enjoy the beach, my friend. Drake Toll, what's up, pal?
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14: Keyshawn Nixon has been an all-pro return man for the Packers, and now he's trying to keep his starting cornerback role. But lately, getting some run with the twos at training camp. But Nixon says it's all good.
17: It don't bother me. Running with the twos, threes, it don't matter. It's hard to keep me off the field, so when it's time to play, I know what time it is.
14: Nixon says he's learned through the years to just go with whatever the team wants and get after it.
17: No, I don't view myself in no competition. I'm coming here to compete for myself. What they do and what they choose to do, that's out of my control. I just only control what I can control. Came from the bottom, so I'm here. Year 8. Since I've been here, I ain't been off the field. And anything they've asked me to do, I played at a high level.
14: Nixon says he's not worried about the outside noise. He's just got to do his job.
17: I don't know. I don't really worry about when I'm running at camp. Going with the tools, I just keep my process and just compete.
14: No matter what his role turns out to be, Nixon says he's going to approach it the same way he always does.
17: I'm here, still come in the morning every day. One of the first ones in the building. That's just how I attack today. I'm here to attack today. I don't really care what they throw at me. They can throw whatever they want at me. I'm going to attack it. I'm here to play ball.
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21: ABC News, I'm Sherry Preston. The death toll in the Nepal mudslide now stands at more than 250 people, but more than 1,000 are still missing, including 22 from Tennessee who are in the region on a religious pilgrimage.
22: It's a massive, massive draw for tourists, for hikers, for people from all over the world. It's a stunning part of the world. Of course, you're not far from Everest here. These are the foothills of the Himalayas, and we know hundreds, possibly, of foreigners have been reported missing.
21: ABC Chief International Correspondent James Longman in the region. Many are calling it a watershed moment. Instagram and Facebook owner Meta settling with dozens of attorneys general over how young users interact with the social media apps. The payout, $18 billion. Japanese artist Yayoi Kusama, known for her signature polka dots on paintings, sculptures, and museum installations all around the world, has died at the age of 97. Her family and friends say she continued to paint until her final day. This is ABC News.
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0: Well, good morning, Fan Nation. Rise up here in the Bill and Rookie Experience. Another day, another 4 hours of mediocrity here on the BRX. Good to have you along. He's Bill. I'm Rookie, your Fan Nation. 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
1: Hi, Billy. Thanks for doing this.
2: Hi. You're welcome. Pleasure for you to have me here.
0: Pretty excited. Are you excited? We have a long day ahead of us. Luckily, no Packers today. They had the joint practice yesterday. We don't have any access today. Tomorrow, of course, is the final preseason game. So it was a long day yesterday. It'll be a long day today, though, because we have our final BRX Happy Hour tour stop tonight.
2: Yeah, we do.
0: At TNT Sports Bar and Grill, West Mason Street in Green Bay.
2: Yeah, we do.
0: And looking forward to it very much.
3: I'm freaking jacked.
0: Really?
2: Yeah, man.
0: Nice. So 5 to 7.
3: I'm fired up.
0: Good.
3: I'm not tired. I'm not worn down.
0: Okay, you will be after all this today and tonight, though, but that's a good thing.
2: It could be.
0: It means you had a lot of fun. So we're looking forward to it tonight. You're invited. This is your official invitation. If you go to your mailbox every day looking for a handwritten invite for me and Bill to come to the party tonight, you're never going to get it because we do it on the radio. You're invited.
2: That is correct, sir. 5 p.m. to 7 p.m. Or come earlier. Stay later.
0: Absolutely.
2: We'll be there.
0: 40-cent boneless wings, 50-cent traditional wings, 2-for-1 beverages, and a free pool tonight in which I'm going to dominate.
2: Right on, is that Mason Street? It's kind of like a frontage road.
0: It's a frontage road. Yeah. It is
2: so
0: a frontage road.
2: If you're heading west on Mason and then you get to
0: From the highway.
2: Right? From the highway.
0: Well, if you get off on the highway or if you're coming over, whatever.
2: I'm saying if you're heading west, yeah. You go through the circle, whatever, you get to the light at the top of the hill there, you can go right to go to like festival or other stuff, or you can go left.
0: Yeah.
2: And then take the right and go down to TNT. But they
0: to the frontage
2: road. Turn there is all. I mean, it was kind of a funky turn to begin with when you go left because there's only a couple things to the left. Everybody goes right, but they redesigned it, and so there's like a little turn lane now, and there's a. It's just like, okay, who did this? Who designed this? Because I don't think it works very well.
0: Oh, no. I know exactly what you're talking about.
2: I'm not sure that one was completely thought out.
0: Well, yeah. I mean, sometimes, right, you're supposed to have the brightest minds, civil engineers or whatever, making these decisions. And you're like, what?
2: This is what you came up with? Okay. Well, maybe it was a young guy. I have a friend of mine who's...
0: A guy doing an internship?
2: Well... I have a friend of mine whose son just graduated with the as an engineering degree. And I thought maybe it's a first year guy, and first big project for him.
0: Yeah. Oh, fail!
2: Seems like I could have been a little smarter.
0: Yeah, it's a little bit like
2: it's tight. I get it, but anyway,
0: it's a little bit like the way you can get in and out down by Margaritas and that shell and all that stuff.
2: Yeah,
0: which is like, what are you doing here? And quite frankly, they didn't make the entrances or at least the exits from the Titletown district very good either.
2: Yeah, I know what you mean.
0: You got to go this way. You can only go one way. Anywho, it's Wisconsin. Maybe they're young, first job, and drinking.
2: But you can also just do a U-ey.
0: Yep.
2: That's a popular move around here, too.
0: Lois and Jill says, good morning. Did we hear you correctly yesterday? The Wednesday night Packers show is not happening this year. If it's true, sorry to hear it's been canceled. I do know it's a lot of work, and it'll be nice for you to have more free time. Yep, I pulled the plug on it. First time in 15 years my Wednesdays will be free.
2: What do you want to do?
0: I'm sorry, I'm busy.
2: Want to join a dart league or something?
0: I don't.
2: Okay.
0: Nothing against darts. I'm really good at.
2: We can play bingo. Let's go play bingo on Wednesdays.
0: That would be fun, actually.
2: I was just thinking of old people activities. Because we're old people. I don't know, but I've never played bingo in a place like that. My mom used to go play bingo on occasion. She had the little daubers and the whole thing, man.
0: Yeah, I've never... I don't think I've ever done that, but I've always wanted to. All right, it is 6:08 on the BRX. Let's get to some sports. Packers, Arizona. Packers, Cardinals, joint practice yesterday. It's almost like the tale of two halves. Packers had the better part of it early. Arizona finished strong.
2: Yeah, they did. Their little red zone that when they did
0: 2 minutes,
2: they did a red zone period. The Arizona first teamers dominated the Packers first team defense.
0: There was nothing major broke out. It was, you know, there was some pushing and shoving and stuff, but nothing major.
2: There's a couple little scuffles.
0: Yeah.
2: Tucker Kraft right in the middle of each one of them that I saw.
0: Yep. So we've got that. Then the preseason game tomorrow night. Also from football, has anybody done a welfare check on Kevin here to make sure he's okay?
2: I thought about that, too.
0: Somebody needs to check on Kevin here.
2: Devastated.
0: Absolutely, because the Pro Bowl's been canceled. Which, by the way, I'm totally surprised that they did that because we always talk about viewership and money and, you know, they make money. But the Pro Bowl is now canceled. No more Pro Bowl games.
2: I'm surprised because it makes a lot of sense.
0: Right.
2: You know?
0: Exactly.
2: That's usually not how they operate, but some smarter minds prevail, or whatever the saying is.
0: Yeah, exactly. Baseball-wise, Brewers win going away last night, and the Cubs lost. And it was another one of those where you knew the Cubs lost during the day going into the Brewer game last night. And the Brewers jumped on the Mets early and cruised to an 8-1 win. Dustin May threw one pitch, got a liner right back off his arm, and was out of the game. Robert Gasser had to scramble to get ready and get warmed up, and then he came in and did a really good job.
2: Yeah, he did.
0: So we'll talk a little Brewers baseball as well.
2: Cubs got hosed out in Arizona for sure, definitely.
1: Well, personally, I think we got hosed on that call.
0: You're talking about the balk, right?
2: Yeah.
0: Yeah. I mean, it was clearly a balk. I don't know how they missed it. I don't know if that play is reviewable or not.
2: Well, it's not because they came together and they didn't review it.
0: Yeah.
2: But I know how they missed it because no one was looking. Because I saw the replay, home plate umpire, who was one of my key instructors at umpire school, Alfonso Marquez. He's looking at third base. He's not looking at the pitcher. He's looking over here. And the third base umpire's looking over there because the play was coming to him, maybe. So he wasn't looking at the pitcher. I don't know what the first and second base umps were doing, but
0: It was a 0-0 game at the time.
2: Yeah.
0: It would have, PCA would have scored. It would have been what?
2: Would have been 1-0. Yeah.
0: 1-0.
2: And then the next half inning, guy hits a homer, and they're down 1-0.
0: Yeah, well, 1-0 is still, one run is still less than two runs in which Arizona scored, so stop crying.
2: But it's a different game if you're up.
0: Well, maybe not. There's still, it's only two-thirds of the way through the game.
2: Nah, totally different. That would have opened the floodgates.
0: Shoulda, coulda, woulda. So we'll amend it. The box score will say Arizona beat the Cubs 2-0. If it makes you feel better, I'll tell you they lost 2-1. There you go. Does everybody feel better now?
2: No, not at all.
0: 2-1 final, Arizona over the Cubs. 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Says sunshine today, upper 70s for the daytime, high mid-50s overnight, and then Friday to wrap up the work week, a little bit of sunshine and right around 80 again. There you go. We're off and running here on the Bill and Rookie Experience.
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12: Good morning, Fan Nation. The Packers held their final public practice of training camp yesterday with the Arizona Cardinals in town for a joint practice ahead of Friday night's preseason finale. For quarterback Jordan Love, it was the last live action he'll see until they open the regular season. Head coach Matt LaFleur said most of the starters will not play Friday. Instead, looking at Wednesday's joint practice as the final tune-up. And Love says they can all feel the anticipation of the upcoming season.
13: I'm ready. I'm definitely excited for week one to kick off. We got a little bit of time until then, but I think everybody in this locker room is ready. I mean, obviously, we'll have a good game plan. We'll prepare for that week and do as much as we can leading up to that. But I'm definitely ready to get the season kicked off. And, you know, you can feel guys in the locker room. They're excited and they're hungry and they're ready to get it started.
12: Packers and the Cardinals play Friday night at Lambeau Field. They'll kick off at 7 p.m. In other NFL news, the league is eliminating the Pro Bowl game while keeping the annual honor for the league's top players. The Athletic reports that league executives presented the change to team owners Wednesday. After years of experimenting with tackle, flag football, and skills competitions, 88 players will continue to be selected through voting by fans, players, and coaches, but alternates will no longer be recognized. Not a Major League Baseball. Bryce Tarang hit a three-run homer. The Brewers beat the Mets 8-1 on Wednesday night, overcoming an injury to starter Dustin May after just one pitch. May left in the first with a bruised right scapula when he took a 106-mile-per-hour line drive off the bat of leadoff hitter A.J. Ewing off his right shoulder blade. May was replaced by Robert Gasser, who then picked up the win. He went 5 1/3. Gave up just one run. David Hamilton, Sal Frelick, Garrett Mitchell, Christian Yelich all had RBI singles. And the Brewers has now split the first two games of the series with the Mets. And they'll send ace Jacob Mizorowski to the mound tonight in the series finale against lefty Sean Manea for the Mets' first pitch at 6:10. So the Brewers' lead in the Central is back to 6.5 games now over the Cubs, thanks to a Diamondbacks' 2-0 shutout yesterday. Eduardo Rodriguez struck out 9 over 7 innings. Jordan Lawler homered for Arizona. The Reds beat the Giants 10-9, scoring 7 runs in the 9th inning for a comeback win. Eugenio Suarez capped it with a grand slam as the Reds overcome a 6-run deficit. The Padres shut out the Pirates 3-0. Jackson Merrill doubled, tripled, drove in a run, scored another. In minor league baseball, the Wisconsin Timber Rattlers could not find their way back from an early 7-0 deficit against South Bend last night. The Rattlers pulled it within 3 runs late, but South Bend pulled away in the 9th for a 13-6 win. The Rattlers continue to hit bombs, though. Daniel Dickinson and Eric Batandi went back-to-back in the 6th. It was Batandi's 23rd of the season. He ties Braylon Payne for the single-season franchise record. Same two teams tonight, Game 3 of that series in Appleton. And in golf, the PGA Tour Championship gets underway today in Atlanta. Tommy Fleetwood looking to defend his title after winning last year. He'll be alongside Ludvig Åberg for the first round today at the East Lake Golf Club. And that is your latest Sports Flash. I'm Bill Rabior, Sports Radio 107.5 and 1400, The Fan.
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14: It is 6:20 on the Bill and Rookie Experience. Thanks for hanging out with us here on a Thursday morning. So you talked about the Reds rallying with 7 runs in the top of the 9th inning to beat the Giants.
15: Yep.
14: So I saw this.
12: Overcome a 6-run deficit in the 9th.
14: So I saw this stat on ESPN this morning, and I wrote it down. The San Francisco Giants, in the history of the ball club, were 2,208-0 when leading by 6 runs or more entering the 9th inning.
12: 2,208?
14: So apparently 2,208 when leading by 6 runs or more going into the 9th inning. Had never lost.
12: Pretty interesting. That's a long history, but it's an even longer history for the Cincinnati Reds. They're the first team ever, right? They're the oldest team. They now are.
14: Turn your computer off.
12: I am. Okay. I'm fine. I don't know what's running. It's this. Here it is. The Reds are now 3-3-1,917 when trailing by 6 or more in the 9th. They had 2 comebacks before, one in 1958 against the Cubs and one in 1918 against the Cardinals. So this is the 3rd time in franchise history that they've come back from 6 or more down in the 9th inning.
14: All right, so anyway, I thought that was an interesting set, and I had to write that down when I saw it on ESPN this morning. Anyway, 6:22 Sports Radio, 107.5 and 1400, The Fan. So you probably noticed I'm actually here today, Bill.
12: Oh, that's right.
14: And I didn't have jury duty
12: today,
14: and I don't have jury duty tomorrow.
12: Oh, you don't?
14: No, they wrap it all up in one fell swoop on your final phone call. You know, no jury duty today, no jury duty tomorrow. So I did not have jury duty all week. You know why? Because
16: there ain't a damn thing to do in Green Bay.
14: Right?
12: Well, what's that got to do with anything?
14: The criminals don't have there are no criminals. There ain't a damn thing to do in Green Bay. The criminals aren't here.
12: There's always criminal
14: activity. Well, there can't be because.
12: Do you still get paid if you don't have to go in?
14: No.
12: Oh, man.
14: So I didn't double dip, but now my duty is done for 4 years.
12: 4 years, huh?
14: Luckily,
12: they say that? They yeah, tell you four
14: I'll,
12: years?
14: I'll bring the handbook in. I don't know if I threw a handbook out or not. It's right in the handbook. They give you a whole handbook on what you got to do and how you're supposed to act and all that. Now, luckily, I saved the receipt for my guilty T-shirt, and I can return that. Get my money back on that.
12: Or you could just wear it around.
14: Scott says...
12: Good conversation starter.
14: Interesting. Scott says, not that I care much. Happy the Cubs lost, but it was a balk. Yep, you're right. So as I'm going to refer to the Cubs losing 2-1 instead of 2-0. Grumpy old man from the 1890s says, so what you're saying about the Packers practice is that they couldn't finish again. Sounds familiar. It's pretty much it. It was like a tale of two halves. Dave S. says the Packers got dominated in the second half of practice. They're already in season form. You know, that'll give you one of those for the last two comments.
15: Well, I knew that was coming. But it's kind of true.
14: Ash Bobbin on Jeff says, I was looking over the international schedule. First, I think no game should be played in other countries. Well, that's not going to happen. They're talking about putting a division overseas.
15: Yeah.
14: But that San Francisco-LA game in Australia is a division rivalry. They shouldn't take that home game away from Rams fans. That would be if they took Green Bay home against the Bears away from Packers season ticket holders. Let's hope the Packers don't lose any division games, or a San Francisco-Dallas home game would also be bad. I'll agree. Look, we got to get over the international thing, right? They're only expanding. But I would agree with that. You should not take a division rivalry game, and take that overseas. And it doesn't matter who the home team is, who's getting screwed, whether it's the Rams or the 49ers, or if it would be the Packers or the Butchers. Doesn't matter. It does not matter. You are absolutely correct. You could do some other NFC matchup, or you should take cross-division games, or cross-conference games, I mean. But you are 100% right that it should never, ever be a division game.
15: Can't argue that.
14: Brock in Sturgeon Bay says, good morning, guys. I missed the opening part of the game where May took a liner off the arm. Is there any update on if he's going to make a start sooner since he only threw one pitch? Haven't heard. Also, nice to see Sal going 3-for-4 after coming back from the IL. Yeah, he played well, or hit well. I also saw Eugenio Suarez is now on waivers. He obviously is past his prime, but has power. He'd be a guy I'd love the Brewers to bring in because they're lacking power, and he'd be a great power bat off the bench. Are we talking about the same guy that had the home run last night?
15: Suarez hit a granny last night. Did they put him on waivers after the game?
14: Lastly, Scrubs are now plus 1,050 to win the division. That's from Brock. All right.
15: Going back to the beginning, Dustin May got hit in the back, not in the arm. It was in his shoulder blade. He took it off the shoulder blade, but it was his pitching arm, so we'll see how long or if he's going to miss a start or whatever. Don't know that. I'm going to look up this Suarez. Okay, the Suarez hit a grand slam Wednesday in the Reds' remarkable 7-run sixth inning, but he spent nearly a month on the injured list. They said, yeah, they're. I think he's been put on waivers.
14: After, thanks for the home run, the grand slam. Now pack your bags. Interesting. Scott in Appleton says, now if a player gets named a Pro Bowler, it will mean something again. Sorry, Keyshawn Nixon. Also, sorry I missed the tour stop last night. Got caught up at work. I just put my bowling ball in a lock case next to my Willie Mays signed ball, and I threw away the key.
15: Well, the good news is, you didn't miss this tour stop.
14: I think he's being...
15: It's tonight.
14: He's being smarty.
15: Yeah.
14: That's Scott in Appleton for you. By the way, being a Pro Bowler still does not mean anything, because did you see how many they're going to announce?
15: 88.
14: 88. They're going to announce 88 Pro Bowlers.
15: Yep.
14: Forget about it. It still means nothing.
15: Four at each position on each side of the ball.
14: It means nothing. It means nothing. It's a joke. They are naming 88 Pro Bowlers.
15: That's more than a regular roster, obviously.
14: Now I understand you have to name AFC and NFC. You got 11 guys on each side. That's 22, 44. Okay,
15: so
14: hear me out.
15: From each conference at each position?
14: 44.
15: Yeah.
14: And then specialists. That's all you need. You don't need second. No, you don't need two at every position. Maybe two running backs, too. I get that. So maybe 88's too many. But 88, but more than 44, because then you got to put a kicker and a punter and a whatever, return guy. But 88, I guess I didn't realize it was upwards of that many to begin with. But you don't need to have two running backs, two wide receivers, a tight end. You don't need two offensive linemen at every position and all that. You don't need that. You're the best left guard. You're the best right guard. Well, you're the best left tackle.
15: That's what the all-pro team is for, right?
14: Anyway, whatever.
15: I know, whatever.
14: But it's gone, at least.
15: Do what you want to do. At the end of the day,
17: I do not care.
15: Exactly. And I don't know if anybody does.
14: Except for Kevin.
15: Except for Kevin here, right.
14: Which we still haven't heard from him, so we hope he's okay.
15: Otherwise, you know.
18: Nobody cares.
14: Right? All right, 6:30 on the BRX. We're going to hear from Tucker Kraft. Tucker Kraft got involved in the practice in more ways than one yesterday, the combined joint practice with the Arizona Cardinals. He's kind of in the center of all the scrums.
15: And they were yapping at him a lot, and then he got taken down on a play, and he was not happy about that. So, yeah, he was right in the middle of it all.
14: Yep, so he was in the middle of it all. Good, bad, everything. I mean, he was in that. He was out there doing football stuff, coming off the injury, which is good to hear, good to see.
15: I was surprised to see how active he was.
14: Exactly.
15: Yeah.
14: Me as well. So we'll hear from Tucker Kraft when we come back on the BRX. 9 days until the Epic Stadium Show featuring Lynyrd Skynyrd and Mark Farner's American Band at Capital Credit Union Park. Coming up Thursday, September 3rd, get your tickets today for this Epic Stadium Show at epicgreenbay.com. 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
2: Good morning, Fan Nation. The Packers hosted the Arizona Cardinals for a joint practice at Radnitsky Field yesterday as they prepare to wrap up the preseason against the Cardinals on Friday night at Lambeau. Packers rookie cornerback Brandon Cisse had a big play for the defense when he picked off Jacoby Brissett along the sideline on the third down play. Took it all the way to the end zone. Cisse described the play after practice.
15: Just saw the ball come out, happened to get out of my break, and just try to go make an exceptional play. I hold myself to high standards, so those aren't easy plays to make, but those are good plays that I really want to make a lot of. So there's a lot more room to grow, so I'm excited for it.
2: Safety Kitan Oladapo also had an interception. This time off Cardinals backup Gardner Minshew in what was one of the most spirited practices of training camp. It was also the final public practice of camp. Packers and the Cardinals will play Friday night at Lambeau Field in the preseason finale, kickoff set for 7 p.m. In other NFL news, the Pro Bowl is no more. The NFL announced that any sort of Pro Bowl game will no longer be played, but they will keep the annual honor for the league's top players. The Athletic reports 88 players will continue to be selected through voting by fans, players, and coaches, but alternates will no longer be recognized. Pro Bowlers will instead be invited to Los Angeles for an in-person celebration in February. NFL officials said the change aims to restore meaning to the honor after growing numbers of replacement players and declining interest in the event. Not a Major League Baseball. The Brewers blew out the Mets 8-1 to even their series at Citi Field. Robert Gasser credited with the win after striking out six batters over five and a third. Gasser was an emergency backup in this one as Brewers starter Dustin May left after just one pitch. He took a line drive off his right shoulder blade off the bat of leadoff hitter A.J. Ewing and had to leave the game. Bryce Terang went 1-for-3 with a three-run homer. David Hamilton, Sal Frelick, Garrett Mitchell, Christian Yelich all had RBI singles. And Milwaukee snaps a two-game skid. Robert Stock suffered the loss. They'll play the third, final, and rubber game of the series tonight in New York. First pitch at 6:10. Elsewhere in the Central, the Diamondbacks blanked the Cubs 2-0. Chicago has lost five of their last seven, and the Brewers' lead over the Cubs in the NL Central is back to 6.5 games. The Reds beat the Giants 10-9. Cincinnati overcame a six-run deficit in the ninth inning to win it. It's only the third time in franchise history that they've come back from six or more down in the ninth. They did it once in 1958, and the other time back in 1918. And the Padres blanked the Pirates 3-0. The Padres remain in possession of the National League's third wildcard spot, one game ahead of the Diamondbacks. Now to minor league baseball. The Wisconsin Timber Rattlers fall to the South Bend Cubs 13-6 yesterday, despite back-to-back home runs by Daniel Dickinson and Eric Batanti in the bottom of the sixth inning. Batanti's was his 23rd of the year. That ties the franchise record in a single season. And Dickinson's homer was his 10th of the year. That makes him the seventh Wisconsin player to reach double digits in homers this year. Same two teams tonight in Game 3 of the six-game set. It's the final homestand of the season for the Timber Rattlers. And in golf, the PGA Championship starts today in Atlanta. Tommy Fleetwood is the defending champ. He'll be paired with Ludvig Åberg in the first round today at the East Lake Club in Atlanta. And that is your latest Sports Flash. 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
0: It is 6:39 on the BRX. Rick and Nina says, just crossed the Leo Frigo Bridge on my way to Sturgeon Bay. No sign of Kevin here and no rescue boats circling below. Well, that's good news. That's good news. That means
16: very good news.
0: Somebody still needs to go over and knock on his door to see if he's okay. All right, let's talk a little football. The Packers and Cardinals had their joint practice yesterday. Obviously, they play their preseason game tomorrow night, 7 o'clock at Lambeau Field. Green Bay Game Day. The pregame show begins at 4. Postgame coverage right around 10 o'clock here on The Fan. Tucker Kraft was back at it. His most extensive, most physical action of training camp coming back from his injury to this point. Of course, he hasn't been back that long. But as Bill mentioned before the break, surprised at how active he was yesterday, as was I.
2: Yeah, he was all up in everything, man.
0: And
2: like it was regular.
0: Yep.
2: Yep. Like it was an all regular business.
0: Yeah, like nothing had happened.
2: Yep. It's great to see.
0: And he said that having that joint practice with the Cardinals yesterday was the best way to put his fears of re-injuring his knee behind him.
16: getting an opportunity to just move on from it. You know, some people might be holding their breaths when they see me do something like that, but that's just my 9-to-5. So getting an opportunity to have a good team come in and give us, new looks. You know, granted, it's similar defense to what we've been working with all camp with our defense. Joint practice is always a great opportunity to just get new work. You're not hitting your own teammates all the time.
0: Well, as he said, it was nice to have a good team come in, or in this case, the Cardinals, and do a joint practice.
17: He should have said it's good to have a nice team come in.
0: So, he says now, because this is the thing, if you remember, he's had a lot of questions about snap count. So, you're going to be on a pitch count, snap count. And he's been joking about it. Yeah, I'll this, that, and then halfway through the season, the kitchen sink, they're going to throw the kitchen sink at me. But he says that the snap counts are nearly behind him now, and he feels good.
16: Yeah, I felt free out there today. I really didn't have anyone counting my reps or, trying to pull me out of stuff, because I've gotten to the point now with my attitude for my health now where I feel good and I'm confident, where I'm going to stay out there and you guys take me out when I need to come out, when I'm tired. If not, I'm not doing the rep count stuff anymore. You can pull me off the field. I'm going to try to be out there as much as I can.
0: Yeah. He's not sitting there going, oh, that's five plays.
17: Yeah, I mean, that's a major shift.
0: It is. I don't think there's any doubt about it. Now, does he have any concerns about playing full contact? Because, again, yesterday it was not full contact. You had mentioned that he did get knocked to the ground and took a little bit of exception to it.
17: Yeah.
0: And while it's a much more up-tempo type of practice and a little more physical a joint practice, it's still not full tackle football.
17: Correct.
0: So does he have any concerns now about playing a full contact game following things?
16: No worries. I mean, while I'm out there competing, I'm trying to have a plan for each step I take just to clean up my footwork and my fundamentals. When I'm out there, though, running routes, that's really what you're asking. I'm not thinking about it. All I'm thinking about is running as fast as I can and getting open.
17: Yeah, so that's a huge mental hurdle, I'm sure, too. You're not worried about, okay, I got to cut. You're just running your route, making sure your footwork is good, but not because of any other reason than trying to get open. Not worried about making a cut here and maybe doing this or tweaking the knee. No, it's just running your route. It's a huge step, man. And I was talking with Marshawn Lloyd a little bit yesterday, too, and he's kind of in the same boat. He's like, I don't think about all that stuff. I can't. I said, do you feel like yourself again? He said, yeah, absolutely. All that stuff's behind me. That's where you got to look at it, right?
0: And then one more from Tucker Kraft here. As we mentioned, he was kind of in the middle of everything yesterday and said he did not mind taking those shots from the Cardinals.
16: I needed some contact like that to wake up the nervous system, get me ready for week one.
0: There you go.
17: Wake up the nervous system.
0: Now, what is one thing that Tucker Kraft still doesn't have, though?
17: A new contract,
0: and
17: but he is under contract.
0: He is under contract, okay. But he.

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1: The Green Bay Packers starters don't play much in the preseason games. They rely on their padded practices and next week's joint practice with the Arizona Cardinals to get them ready for the season opener against Minnesota. There have been a few skirmishes in the recent Packers padded practices, and X says that's okay, but you do have to be careful.
4: You know, the more that we can kind of have that, you know, that intensity with each other, but then keep it, you know, obviously we still teammates and we still on the same team at the end of the day. It doesn't do anything but make us better. So just making sure that we understand, you know, we still want to be able to compete with each other, but also not go too far because at the end of the day, we're still on the same team.
1: The Packers still have two preseason games left, including tonight against the Broncos, and their regular season opener against the Vikings is still 3 weeks away, but Xavier says that game will be here before you know it.
4: I think we understand that we don't have that much time. Obviously, you know, it still kind of seems like it's far away, but it really is not. It's going to be here in the blink of an eye. Like, we got two preseason games left, and then we're here. So
1: that's Packers safety Xavier McKinney in today's training camp update. I'm Rookie from Sports Radio 107.5 and 1400 The Fan.
5: Ends in the league, there's no doubt about that. So he's going to get paid like that.
6: Guaranteed
5: 36
6: money for Pittsburgh, 36.
5: 36 yeah. Million guaranteed. And a signing bonus is 16.7. So 36 guaranteed. We'll see. But he deserves it.
6: Now, last year, Trey McBride, who's on the Cardinals and was there yesterday, scored a touchdown against the Packers in the red zone period. He signed a four-year, $76 million extension with $43 million guaranteed.
5: Yeah.
6: I think that's probably the starting point. Something like that for Kraft.
5: Yeah, perhaps. I don't know if he goes that high or not, but I mean, when you talk about the Kyle, if you talk about the Kyle Pitts contract, that's kind of the starting point, I would think, for him. McBride was, you know, has a lot more under his belt than Tucker Kraft does.
6: I know, but, you know, that was last year.
5: But
6: too.
5: I still like Tucker. I mean, I like Tucker Kraft a lot. I think when he went down with the injury last year, he was one of the best, if not the best tight end in the league at the time.
6: Would you pay him? Would you pay him like the best tight end in the league? Would you make him the highest paid tight end in the league?
5: That's a great question.
6: That's what McBride is now.
5: Yeah, that's a great question.
6: I don't know if I don't know if I'd go there necessarily, but I'd get close.
5: I mean, McBride's been in the league for 4 years. This is going to be Tucker Kraft's fourth year in the league, right?
6: I believe so. Yeah.
5: So
6: last year of his rookie contract.
5: Yeah. So Tucker Kraft, 3 years in the league, and obviously last year he played half the season. 33, he's appeared in 42 games. He has 113 receptions, 1,551 yards, and 15 touchdowns. Trey McBride's already been in the league for 4 years, right? That's why he got the new deal.
6: Mm-hmm.
5: He has appeared in 58 games, 347 receptions, 3,475 yards, and 17 touchdowns. Last year was really his breakout year. Last year was
6: 100 and how many catches? Last year?
5: Catches?
6: Yeah.
5: 126.
6: Jeez.
5: As a tight end.
6: Yeah.
5: I mean, that's you're starting to talk like Gronk and Antonio Gates and Tony Gonzalez and tight ends like that from yesteryear. But that was also his second 100 reception season.
6: Yeah.
5: He had 111 receptions in 2024.
6: Right, and then broke the record last year.
5: Yeah, and he had, you know, back-to-back 1,000-plus-yard

0: seasons. So I don't, you know, it's mixed because I really like Tucker Kraft, and I think he's on that trajectory.
1: Right. Yeah, I mean,
0: you know, I wonder how much, if any, the injury plays into the negotiations for the Packers. Maybe years gone by it would, but now what they do with, you know, ACLs, and you see that players come back relatively much sooner, and you know it's not necessarily the year after you come back like it used to be with the ACL. They have less worries about it.
1: Well, yeah, every case is different, but he certainly has been on the fast track to recovery, and maybe they were waiting to see some things.
0: Perhaps.
1: And now that they have, maybe
0: one joint practice.
1: Yeah, I don't know. Is that enough? We'll find out. But
0: I mean, Kyle Pitts has good numbers, but it's not nothing spectacular, if you ask me.
1: Mm-hmm.
0: I mean, really good, but so I mean, somewhere between Pitts and McBride.
1: Yeah.
0: All I know is he's going to make a lot of money.
1: He sure is,
0: and that's fine. All right. 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
10: Good morning, Fan Nation. The Packers held their final public practice of training camp yesterday with the Arizona Cardinals in town for a joint practice ahead of Friday night's preseason finale. For quarterback Jordan Love, it was the last live action he'll see until they open the regular season. Head coach Matt LaFleur said most of the starters will not play Friday. Instead, looking at Wednesday's joint practice as the final tune-up. And Love says they can all feel the anticipation of the upcoming season.
11: I'm ready. I'm definitely excited for week one to kick off. You know, we got a little bit of time until then, but I think everybody in this locker room is ready. I mean, obviously, we'll have a good game plan. We'll prepare for that week and do as much as we can leading up to that. But I'm definitely ready to get the season kicked off. And, you know, you can feel guys in the locker room. They're excited and they're hungry and they're ready to get it started.
10: Packers and the Cardinals play Friday night at Lambeau Field. They'll kick off at 7 p.m. In other NFL news, the league is eliminating the Pro Bowl game while keeping the annual honor for the league's top players. The Athletic reports that league executives presented the change to team owners Wednesday. After years of experimenting with tackle, flag football, and skills competitions, 88 players will continue to be selected through voting by fans, players and coaches, but alternates will no longer be recognized. Not a Major League Baseball. Bryce Tarang hit a three-run homer. The Brewers beat the Mets 8-1 on Wednesday night, overcoming an injury to starter Dustin May after just one pitch. May left in the first with a bruised right scapula when he took a 106-mile-per-hour line drive off the bat of leadoff hitter A.J. Ewing off his right shoulder blade. May was replaced by Robert Gasser, who then picked up the win. He went 5 1/3, gave up just one run. David Hamilton, Sal Frelick, Garrett Mitchell, Christian Yelich all had RBI singles. And the Brewers has now split the first two games of the series with the Mets. And they'll send ace Jacob Mizorowski to the mound tonight in the series finale against lefty Sean Manea for the Mets' first pitch at 6:10. So the Brewers' lead in the Central is back to 6.5 games now over the Cubs, thanks to a Diamondbacks 2-0 shutout yesterday. Eduardo Rodriguez struck out 9 over 7 innings. Jordan Lawler homered for Arizona. The Reds beat the Giants 10-9, scoring 7 runs in the 9th inning for a comeback win. Eugenio Suarez capped it with a grand slam as the Reds overcome a 6-run deficit. The Padres shut out the Pirates 3-0. Jackson Merrill doubled, tripled, drove in a run, scored another. In minor league baseball, the Wisconsin Timber Rattlers could not find their way back from an early 7-0 deficit against South Bend last night. The Rattlers pulled it within 3 runs late, but South Bend pulled away in the 9th for a 13-6 win. The Rattlers continue to hit bombs, though. Daniel Dickinson and Eric Batandi went back-to-back in the 6th. It was Batandi's 23rd of the season. He ties Braylon Payne for the single-season franchise record. Same two teams tonight, Game 3 of that series in Appleton. And in golf, the PGA Tour Championship gets underway today in Atlanta. Tommy Fleetwood looking to defend his title after winning last year. He'll be alongside Ludvig Åberg for the first round today at the Eastlake Golf Club. And that is your latest Sports Flash. I'm Bill Rabior, Sports Radio 107.5 and 1400, The Fan.
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0: 7 o'clock on the BRX, and first hour of mediocrity is in the books.
12: ABC News, I'm Sherry Preston. Dozens of Americans are among the hundreds of people still missing after a massive flash flooding ripped through parts of Nepal. The death toll, 289 people. More from ABC News Chief International Correspondent James Longman.
13: This wall of water unleashed as much energy as a 5.2 magnitude earthquake. Some estimates put it as high as 160 feet. It's left behind a trail of destruction, the mud and the debris now complicating search and rescue efforts.
12: The flood set off by the collapse of a Himalayan glacier. Nearly 25 years after the 9/11 attacks, a military judge has now set a date for the trial of alleged mastermind Khalid Sheikh Mohammed. He and 3 accomplices are now set to face trial in June of 2028. Closing arguments are due to start this morning in the trial of the Massachusetts mom charged with murdering her 3 children. Her defense team says she was suffering from postpartum psychosis. The FDA approving a new drug that could help patients with pancreatic cancer live longer lives. This is ABC News.
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0: 104 on the BRX second half, second hour of the program begins right now, Thursday edition of the program. Is it just me or is this week going by slow?
1: It is going by slow.
0: Okay. Just wanted to make sure.
1: Not just you.
0: A lot of times the week goes by fast, but this week is going by slow, if you want to know the truth. Good news.
1: What's that?
0: Kevin here is alive and well. We have heard from Kevin here. He sends a text. Kevin here sends a text, says, well, at least they're going to name and honor 22 starters and 22 backups for both teams. I can't wait. Now, when you saw that they were going to cancel the Pro Bowl, or Pro Bowl games, I should call them, were you surprised?
1: A little bit.
0: I was.
1: Yeah. Because it makes sense. And they don't usually make decisions that make sense, in my opinion. But they did.
0: Yeah. John in Green Bay says, can we get a little rookie sports math with 6.5 game lead? What will the Cubs have to do in terms of wins and losses to catch the Brewers? I don't want to jinx it with about 30 games left, but it gives me a warm, special feeling to hear that report each morning. Well, we don't do that report
1: do
0: each morning.
1: Morning.
0: You will get your Brewer report in terms of games in the lead and the percentages coming up after the Next Stand Sports Flash. We have not done that yet today, but I only crunch the numbers on Mondays. If the Brewers play 50 or play 500 ball from here on out. But I won't be here next Monday.
1: And I can't do it.
0: And Bill won't do it. But that's why I'll do it.
1: I would, but he won't let me.
0: I'll do it when I get back.
1: He said, you can't do that. That's my thing.
0: That's my gig. That's my bit.
1: I'm not allowed to do it.
0: Nope. So.
1: But all you got to do is look at the standings and do a little math and you'll figure it out.
0: But we'll give you the daily routine. Compare them to where they were a year ago during a record-setting 2025 season for the Milwaukee Brewers. But I'll crunch the numbers when I get back next week.
1: We got most wins in baseball, 82 and 60, 82 and 51.
0: Well, don't be doing the math yet. We'll do that
1: I'm
0: after.
1: I'm just saying, they got the most wins in baseball by two games over the Dodgers.
0: So Dodgers lost last night?
1: They've lost two in a row, yeah.
0: Why don't you put that in your Fan Sports Flash?
1: Because I don't do those. I don't do all the scores anymore.
0: All right, so Brewers are well underway.
1: I was told I can't do that.
0: Yeah. You should be told you can't do a lot of other things, but we'll see. Tighten it up, baby. Tighten it up. What is it right now? How long is it?
1: It's loosey. 3:30 around.
0: That's
1: 3:30.
0: That's a little loosey-goosey.
1: 3:25.
0: It's a little loosey-goosey.
1: It's not, though.
0: Packers and Cardinals had their joint practice yesterday. It was kind of a tale of two practices. The Packers had their way early on, but finishing the job and doing the two-minute and red zone, the Cardinals had their way. In the two-minute drill, the Cardinals' number one defense kept the number one offense of the Packers out of the end zone, and the Cardinals' number two offense scored on the Packers' number two defense. And the number two, same thing. Packers didn't score either time, I should say, when they had the ball. And the Cardinals did. Ones and twos.
1: The ones definitely did. Like four touchdowns against the Packers, 1D. Trey McBride. Marvin Harrison Jr. Michael Wilson all caught touchdown passes. And then one of the running backs scored, too.
0: Which is kind of interesting because, you know, the way the practice finished.
1: It was Allgaier, Tyler Allgaier, 22.
0: The way the practice finished was all the rage on social media. And a lot of people were like, who cares? It's just practice, yada, yada, yada, right? It's just practice. So they got dominated.
1: Yeah.
0: And there's part of me that agrees with that, but the other part of me says that it's not good because this was supposed to be the series yesterday and tomorrow night. No, in fact, we're going to take tomorrow night out of it because the starters aren't playing. It's going to be all the guys battling for jobs and stuff.
1: Right.
0: So yesterday was supposed to be the big work day, the good work day. We're going to get a lot of good works. This is where we're going to put our best foot forward day. We're going to get all the looks and the reps that we did
1: for Friday.
0: Exactly.
1: Night.
0: This is where we're going to get all our looks and all our reps, and we need a good day of practice because we're not playing in Friday night's preseason game. So yesterday was supposed to be the important day of the week for the ones and, quite honestly, for the twos as well. And so when you don't finish the practice like you want to finish the practice, and the Cardinals' offense and defense has their way with you with both the ones and the twos, yeah, it's practice, only practice, and I want to say that, but at the same time, the coaches told us for the past week that this was a big day because they're not playing in the preseason finale, and this is when they're going to get all their good work in. Am I wrong here? Am I off base here at all,
1: Bill? And trust me, the coaches will be telling them about it today if they haven't already. No doubt about it. Think about how the season ended last year. And the battle cry in the offseason has been finish. We got to finish. They didn't finish practice well yesterday. I didn't think Jordan Love had a great day either, to be honest. He seemed to be underthrowing a lot. Had a couple, at least one interception. I don't know if there's another. But
0: Matthew Golden made a great catch on one
1: Golden
0: play
1: made a great catch.
0: Between two defenders, which was underthrown.
1: Yep. Then he had a woefully underthrown ball that got picked.
0: Which always seems to be the case on the deep balls, right? As we talked about, the deep balls seem to be underthrown at times. So take how you want to take the joint practice with the Cardinals, but it was a mixed bag. And if I'm going to be honest with you, I don't think Matt LaFleur would have been happy with the way things went down yesterday. The big picture.
1: I think you're right. Big picture, it probably wasn't. You know, it was the same discussion, too, in with some of the offensive players in particular. You know, we got to finish. That's what it's all about. We got to finish. What does that take? Well, we just got to do it. Okay, well, got to do it. But there were some bright spots, to be sure. Tucker Kraft, Matthew Golden, as you mentioned. Golden, I think, is ready to bust out.
0: Well, he dropped a wide-open pass in the end zone, though. Ooh, get that out of here.
1: Yeah, it happens.
0: Get that out of your system now.
1: Yeah, right.
0: It does. But, man, that was not good. Not good at all. Dirty Mike says, hot take here. The Cubs aren't even going to make the playoffs. I would take that. I would make a lunch bet with you, Dirty Mike, that the Cubs do make the playoffs, but cash value only.
1: I mean, they would have to totally collapse.
0: They would. They have a four-game lead over the closest.
1: I'm just saying.
0: They have a four-game lead over the closest person out of it, I believe, or over the last place. So they have a five-game lead over the first team out, which is Arizona. Well, plus, if I'm not mistaken, and let me look this up. If I'm not mistaken, the Cubs have the fourth-best record in the National League. Behind the Brewers, behind the Dodgers, behind the Braves, then Chicago. Which, because they're the first wild card team.
1: That is correct.
0: So,
1: yeah, but 2 weeks ago, or maybe less, they had a six-game lead over the second-place wild card team. So that's diminished because the Phillies got hot. But, yeah, they're in. It's just like, how are they going in? They backing in. They just had another setback in their pitching staff, so they got issues.
0: All right. Anyway, we'll take a look at the Brewers and where they stand, kind of give you our daily update after the fan sports flash. So we covered it. Packers, Cardinals joint practice, final preseason game tomorrow night. Pro Bowl games are done. They'll honor 88 players. They'll be named as Pro Bowlers, but we're done with it. We're done.
1: They're going to have a ceremony in February.
0: They
1: in LA.
0: Are.
1: It's going to be like another awards thing.
0: Exactly.
1: You'll be all over that.
0: I'm sure.
1: Because you love an awards show.
0: Well, I don't know. How many people are even going to go out for that?
1: Right.
0: Do I really want to go to L.A. in the middle of my time off to get a Pro Bowl award? Send it to me in the mail. Anyway, and then the Brewers win, and the Cubs and the Cubs lost. Officially, it goes down 2-0 as Arizona beat Chicago, but all the Cubs fans, including Bill, are squawking that PCA should have scored on a balk, which is true. Should have had to run last night. So I'll make everybody feel better. I'll compromise and say that the Cubs lost 2-1 instead of getting shut out, if that makes everybody feel better.
1: It does not.
0: All right, we'll talk a little Brewers baseball when we come back on the BRX. Weather-wise, it'll be partly sunny today, upper 70s for the daytime high, and mid-50s overnight. And then tomorrow, partly sunny again, and upper 70s for the high on Friday. 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
8: Good morning, Fan Nation. The Packers hosted the Arizona Cardinals for a joint practice at Radnitsky Field yesterday as they prepare to wrap up the preseason against the Cardinals on Friday night at Lambeau. Packers rookie cornerback Brandon Cisse had a big play for the defense when he picked off Jacoby Brissett along the sideline on the third down play. Took it all the way to the end zone. Cisse described the play after practice.
9: Just saw the ball come out, happened to get out of my break, and just try to go make an exceptional play. I hold myself to high standards, so those aren't easy plays to make, but those are plays I really want to make a lot of. So there's a lot more room to grow, so I'm excited for it.
8: Safety Kitan Oladapo also had an interception, this time off Cardinals backup Gardner Minshew, in what was one of the most spirited practices of training camp. It was also the final public practice of camp. Packers and the Cardinals will play Friday night at Lambeau Field in the preseason finale, kickoff set for 7 p.m. In other NFL news, the Pro Bowl is no more. The NFL announced that any sort of Pro Bowl game will no longer be played, but they will keep the annual honor for the league's top players. The Athletic reports 88 players will continue to be selected through voting by fans, players, and coaches, but alternates will no longer be recognized. Pro Bowlers will instead be invited to Los Angeles for an in-person celebration in February. NFL officials said the change aims to restore meaning to the honor after growing numbers of replacement players and declining interest in the event. Not a Major League Baseball. The Brewers blew out the Mets 8-1 to even their series at Citi Field. Robert Gasser credited with the win after striking out six batters over 5 1/3. Gasser was an emergency backup in this one as Brewers starter Dustin May left after just one pitch. He took a line drive off his right shoulder blade off the bat of leadoff hitter A.J. Ewing and had to leave the game. Bryce Terang went 1-for-3 with a 3-run homer. David Hamilton, Sal Frelick, Garrett Mitchell, Christian Yelich all had RBI singles. and Milwaukee snaps a two-game skid. Robert Stock suffered the loss. They'll play the third, final, and rubber game of the series tonight in New York. First pitch at 6:10. Elsewhere in the Central, the Diamondbacks blanked the Cubs 2-0. Chicago has lost 5 of their last 7, and the Brewers' lead over the Cubs in the NL Central is back to 6.5 games. The Reds beat the Giants 10-9. Cincinnati overcame a 6-run deficit in the 9th inning to win it. It's only the 3rd time in franchise history that they've come back from 6 or more down in the 9th. They did it once in 1958, and the other time back in 1918. And the Padres blanked the Pirates 3-0. The Padres remain in possession of the National League's 3rd wildcard spot, 1 game ahead of the Diamondbacks. Now to minor league baseball. The Wisconsin Timber Rattlers fall to the South Bend Cubs 13-6 yesterday, despite back-to-back home runs by Daniel Dickinson and Eric Batanti in the bottom of the 6th inning. Batanti's was his 23rd of the year. That ties the franchise record in a single season. And Dickinson's homer was his 10th of the year. That makes him the 7th Wisconsin player to reach double digits in homers this year. Same two teams tonight in Game 3 of the 6-game set. It's the final homestand of the season for the Timber Rattlers. And in golf, the PGA Championship starts today in Atlanta. Tommy Fleetwood is the defending champ. He'll be paired with Ludvig Åberg in the first round today at the East Lake Club in Atlanta. And that is your latest Sports Flash. 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
0: 722 on the BRX. We're going to talk Brewers in 1 second here. John in Big Suamico says, it was fun watching Sheryl Crow Armstrong lose his cool again last night. Can't wait for him to make a boneheaded move that costs his team if the Cubs make the postseason. Well, they're going to make the postseason. That's a fact. But I hear what you're saying, PCA. But that's why there's a lot of crying going on with Cubs fans about that being a balk. And it was. And it cost the Cubs a run. So that's why I'm saying that Arizona beat them 2-1. So I'm trying to be nice about it.
8: No, it will also be fun.
0: What?
8: Watching him accept the National League MVP award. That'll be good.
0: Well, yeah, right. After Miz gets the Cy Young award.
8: Well, that's that got to do with anything.
0: And, well, you're talking about how he's going to get some big fancy award. Yeah. So are the Brewers.
8: Well, that's great. Good for them.
0: And they're going to get the World Series trophy, too.
8: Oh, really?
0: Yeah.
8: Okay.
0: I believe, Bill. I believe.
8: That is totally contradictory to what you said every day.
0: What are you talking about? 8-1, the Brewers beat the New York Mets. The interesting story, the interesting development in the game last night, Dustin May got hit on the first pitch he threw right back at him. Right back at him. They were able to make the play. They got the out. But then Robert Gasser had to scramble and come in, and he went 5 1/3, 6 hits, 1 run. It was earned walk, 2 struck out, 6. Picked up his 4th win of the season and then turned it over to the bullpen. Brewers got off to the early lead, 4 runs in the second inning, which, by the way, they kind of ran themselves out of that inning. They could have had more. I think it was Garrett Mitchell that got caught stealing. And then they had a play on contact from third. And it was right back to the pitcher, and was it Frelick? I forget, got thrown out at home. Mm. So they put up 4 runs in the second inning, and they actually could have probably had a bigger inning, but kind of ran themselves out of it. But anyway, 8-1 was the final. Now, and we don't have a Dustin May update. I'll try to see if we have something from Dustin May or from the Brewers on Dustin May, but... One pitch was all he lasted last night.
8: The star of the show is Gasser.
0: For coming in?
8: Yeah. He had no idea he was going to pitch.
0: No.
8: And all of a sudden he's got to get out there after one pitch.
0: Yeah.
8: And do what he did. 5 1/3. A couple runs. But I think one run only, right?
0: Spectacular. One run.
8: Yeah. Fantastic.
0: Brewers are 82 and 51. 31 games over 500. 82 and 51.
10: With the win last night and the Cubs lost, the Brewers have a 6.5 game lead over Chicago, 16.5 over the Cardinals, 18 over the Pirates, 19.5 over the Reds. With the win last night, the Brewers are now on pace to win 99.1 games, Bill. That would be a new franchise record.
8: That would, by 2.1 games.
10: It would be. 95.6% chance to win the division. 100% lock on the postseason. By the way, for Dirty Mike that wants to, you know, he set, accepts the bet, the lunch bet, cash value, that the Cubs won't make the postseason, CBS Sports has them at 98.7% chance to make the postseason. I personally have them at 100%, but whatever.
8: Well, nothing's really 100%.
10: Oh,
8: it
10: is. It's a lock, Bill. It's a stone cold lock. Now, 82-51. Sports math, Bill, how many games is that that the Brewers have played so far?
8: 133.
10: 133 games. In their 133rd game last year, they beat the Arizona Cardinals 9-8.
8: The Diamondbacks?
10: Yes, the Diamondbacks. The Arizona Cardinals are the football team in town practicing with the Packers.
8: Right.
10: The Arizona Diamondbacks, they beat the Arizona Diamondbacks 9-8. To improve to 83-50, one game ahead of where they are this year. So a year ago, they were one game better than at this point here this season. However, the lead is, and I want to make sure you understand me on this. The lead in the division is
11: identical.
10: 6.5 games.
8: Nice.
10: Okay.
8: Uh-huh.
10: 6.5. And that's where they stand. 31 games to go, right? We said 131, did they say?
8: 133. Yeah. 29
10: games to go. 6.5 game lead with 29 games to be played. And it will be interesting. So, 4 more games. Right, today's what, Thursday? What's today, Thursday?
8: All day. Yeah, betcha.
10: So, the Brewers have 4 more games, as do the Cubs, right? Cubs aren't off, are they?
8: I'm not sure. I know the Brewers are in a stretch of like
10: 17 in a 17 stretch.
8: Yeah.
10: Well, it's Thursday, so the Brewers they don't play the Diamondbacks. Oh, they are off today.
8: They
10: had half
8: today,
10: a game. So
8: the Cardinals, right?
10: Yep. No, the Reds.
8: Oh, the Reds. That's right.
10: So after tonight's game with the Brewers and the Mets, it'll either be a 6-game lead or a 7-game lead. Right? You with
8: That's
10: me
8: correct.
10: On that?
8: That
10: 6 or 7 game lead. So then it'll be 3 games left for each team before they meet on Monday.
8: Mm-hmm.
10: So let's say the Brewers lose 4 games between now and then and the Cubs win all theirs. It'd still be a 3-game lead.
8: It would
10: be a 3-game lead for the Brewers. Worst case scenario. Now, hear me out. Worst case, a 3-game lead going into that 4-game set against the Cubs on Monday. That's not likely to happen, but that's the worst case scenario. It's a pretty good worst case scenario to be in, isn't it?
8: That is, yeah. No doubt about it. I mean, look, basically, they have 7 games left. The Cubs would have to sweep those 7 games in order to have a chance to win the division. That's the way I see it.
10: Well, if they went 6-1, they'd still pick up 5 games. That would be huge.
8: It would be big.
10: There's a little wiggle room in there, not a lot.
8: Not a lot at all.
10: Not a lot.
8: It's gonna be fun though.
10: Even if you lose like 2 games and you pick up 3, depending on where they are going in, I mean that's still leaves you a long ways back.
8: Yeah.
10: So they have think about that. So what did we just say? They have 29 games left?
8: Yeah.
10: 7 against the Cubs, so 25% of their schedule, 24.5%,
8: mm-hmm.
10: is against the Cubs. That's fun.
8: That's the way it ought to be.
10: But they're going to wrap those up also in 10 days once they start playing, right? When they start playing on Monday, 4 games against each other, then they take a 3-game break during the weekend and get right back at it again in Milwaukee for 3 games that following Monday.
12: Man, that's going to be intense.
10: It is.
12: Crowds are going to be off the chart.
10: I mean, it all depends on where the game lead is for the Brewers going into that series. I mean, in that series against Chicago, the four-gamer in Chicago at Wrigley's Field, let's just say the Brewers go in up six, seven games, like they are right now. And they even if they win one out of that four-game set, you could really put them away, though, if you
12: still
10: won.
12: Still be in great shape.
10: They'd be in great shape. And, yeah. if the Brewers won that series, then you could put them away.
12: Pretty much.
10: They can't lose the division against the Cubs, but they could win it in that series.
12: They might
10: do
12: that.
10: Seal the deal.
12: You got that right.
10: Hi, you're on the Fan.
13: Morning, guys. Hey, everything to keep in mind is since there's no game 163 anymore, all the Brewers got to do is win three out of those seven against the Cubs, and they get the tiebreaker.
10: Yeah.
13: Cubs have to go 5-2 to get the tiebreaker. So you talk about, you know, whether they lead six games or seven games or whatever, you know, really, all the Brewers got to do is win three out of seven, and they get the tiebreaker.
12: That's a good point.
10: Which adds another game that you'd have to overcome.
12: Right.
13: Correct.
10: Yeah, yep. Appreciate it. It's good to know, but I think the tiebreakers that are important, I don't think the Cubs tiebreaker is that important because I don't think it's going to come down to it. You know what I mean?
12: Yeah.
10: The tiebreaker that's important is the tiebreaker with the Dodgers and the Braves.
12: For home field.
10: Top seed, home field.
12: Mm-hmm.
10: Because I don't think the tiebreaker is going to, I don't think it's going to come down to the Cubs. It's just nice beating the Cubs and having that in your hip pocket. But it's going to come down to the Dodgers and the Braves. And against Atlanta, they were 3-3 this season. And against L.A., where's L.A.? They were 4-3, so they beat the Dodgers.
12: Yeah.
10: So they have the tiebreaker over the Dodgers. They split the season series with the Braves. And those are the ones that I think are important. But it's also nice. It's still nice to have that in your hip pocket, make things even a little more difficult for the Cubs if you can. All right, 7:33 on the Bill and Rookie Experience. 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
8: Good morning, Fan Nation. The Packers held their final public practice of training camp yesterday with the Arizona Cardinals in town for a joint practice ahead of Friday night's preseason finale. For quarterback Jordan Love, it was the last live action he'll see until they open the regular season. Head coach Matt LaFleur has said most of the starters will not play Friday. Instead, looking at Wednesday's joint practice as the final tune-up. And Love says they can all feel the anticipation of the upcoming season.
20: I'm ready. I'm definitely excited for week one to kick off. You know, we got a little bit of time until then, but I think everybody in this locker room is ready. I mean, obviously, we'll have a good game plan. We'll prepare for that week and do as much as we can leading up to that. But I'm definitely ready to get the season kicked off. And, you know, you can feel guys in the locker room. They're excited and they're hungry and they're ready to get it started.
8: Packers and the Cardinals play Friday night at Lambeau Field. They'll kick off at 7 p.m. In other NFL news, the league is eliminating the Pro Bowl game while keeping the annual honor for the league's top players. The Athletic reports that league executives presented the change to team owners Wednesday. After years of experimenting with tackle, flag football, and skills competitions, 88 players will continue to be selected through voting by fans, players, and coaches, but alternates will no longer be recognized. Now to Major League Baseball, Bryce Tarang hit a three-run homer. The Brewers beat the Mets 8-1 on Wednesday night, overcoming an injury to starter Dustin May after just one pitch. May left in the first with a bruised right scapula when he took a 106-mile-per-hour line drive off the bat of leadoff hitter A.J. Ewing off his right shoulder blade. May was replaced by Robert Gasser, who then picked up the win. He went 5 1/3. Gave up just one run. David Hamilton, Sal Frelick, Garrett Mitchell, Christian Yelich all had RBI singles. And the Brewers has now split the first two games of the series with the Mets. And they'll send ace Jacob Mizorowski to the mound tonight in the series finale against lefty Sean Manea for the Mets' first pitch at 6:10. So the Brewers' lead in the Central is back to 6.5 games now over the Cubs, thanks to a Diamondbacks 2-0 shutout yesterday. Eduardo Rodriguez struck out 9 over 7 innings. Jordan Lawler homered for Arizona. The Reds beat the Giants 10-9, scoring 7 runs in the 9th inning for a comeback win. Eugenio Suarez capped it with a grand slam as the Reds overcome a 6-run deficit. The Padres shut out the Pirates 3-0. Jackson Merrill doubled, tripled, drove in a run, scored another. In minor league baseball, the Wisconsin Timber Rattlers could not find their way back from an early 7-0 deficit against South Bend last night. The Rattlers pulled it within 3 runs late, but South Bend pulled away in the 9th for a 13-6 win. The Rattlers continue to hit bombs, though. Daniel Dickinson and Eric Batandi went back-to-back in the 6th. It was Batandi's 23rd of the season. He ties Braylon Payne for the single-season franchise record. Same two teams tonight, Game 3 of that series in Appleton. And in golf, the PGA Tour Championship gets underway today in Atlanta. Tommy Fleetwood looking to defend his title after winning last year. He'll be alongside Ludvig Åberg for the first round today at the East Lake Golf Club. And that is your latest Sports Flash. 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
10: Page 11 got me there, Billy. 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You can win a couple of charcoal grills, Weber charcoal grills, charcoal to get them started. And we have a wood-burning outdoor pizza oven as well, along with a year's supply of Pep's Draft House Pizza and some Pep's Draft House swag. Thefan1075.com, that's the website. Get signed up there. Tomorrow's the last day. All right. The National Football League has put extra emphasis on player safety in recent years, introducing new penalties and instituting fines and suspensions to punish repeat offenders. Now, this upcoming season, the league and the Players Association have voted to place a greater emphasis on 5 penalties with a new fine and suspension structure.
1: Okay.
10: These 5 penalties to keep an eye on this season: the hip drop tackle, horse collar tackle, launching, hit on a defenseless player, and a blindside block. Now, any player who commits 3 offenses in any one of these categories during the season will be suspended for 1 game. If a player commits just 1 of these violations, they will receive 50% of their fine back at the end of the year. However, violations in any of these 5 categories will carry forward to subsequent seasons.
1: Really?
10: The NFL says all players are beginning 2026 with a clean slate and will have a clearer and faster path to reducing the impact of prior offenses than under the previous system. The league is also eyeing what is described as shared accountability. Not only are teams with excessive health and safety rules violations subject to increased financial penalties, but coaches of players approaching the new suspension threshold are now required to join their players in meetings with the NFL. The league still has its former player panel that hears appeals from current players, but this year a coach has been added. That is Ron Rivera, who played 9 seasons with the Chicago Bears, now Butchers, from 1984 to 92 and spent 13 years as a head coach with the Carolina Panthers and Washington. All right? So keep that in mind when you see these types of penalties.
1: Right.
10: Everybody starts with a clean slate, and you've been given your warning, but it's going to get bad for you if you're a violator of this.
1: And here's the other thing, too. If they announce that they're going to emphasize these penalties, certain penalties, they usually get called quite a bit.
10: Yes.
1: So look for that early in the season.
10: Yep.
1: Okay, now, if you're a Green Bay Packer wide receiver, say you're Will Shepard or maybe you're Isaiah Nayor or somebody like that.
10: Okay.
1: Who's kind of on the bubble. Your agent should have a phone call into the New York Giants if they get cut by the Packers, because the Giants are going to be looking for help at wide receiver because they just lost another one. They spent much of the offseason revamping the wide receiver room. They signed Calvin Austin III to a 1-year, $4.5 million contract in free agency. He was a 4th-round pick of the Steelers, but then he went to the Giants, and he tore his ACL. He's out for the year. Did it in a joint practice with the Jets. They're playing New York. Giants and Jets are playing this weekend. They had a joint practice, injured, torn ACL, out for the year. After losing Wandale Robinson in free agency, Austin was expected to come in and replace him as their top slot receiver. Beyond that, Austin has also worked as a kickoff and punt returner throughout his career, giving him added value. On Tuesday, he was carted off the field and what was believed to be a serious knee injury, which is never a good sign. And sure enough, after testing, they discovered a torn ACL. He gone for the rest of the year. That's a tough break. That's number 11 in the NFL this year. So the Giants are probably going to be in the market for wide receiving help and maybe somebody cut by the

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1: Green Bay Packers safety Xavier McKinney doesn't see much playing time in the preseason games, but he's still getting plenty of action in preparation for the season opener. 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
1: The Green Bay Packers starters don't play much in the preseason games. They rely on their padded practices and next week's joint practice with the Arizona Cardinals to get them ready for the season opener against Minnesota. There have been a few skirmishes in the recent Packers padded practices, and X says that's okay, but you do have to be careful.
4: You know, the more that we can kind of have that, you know, that intensity with each other, but then keep it, you know, obviously we still teammates and we still on the same team at the end of the day. It doesn't do anything but make us better. So just making sure that we understand, you know, we still want to be able to compete with each other, but also not go too far because at the end of the day, we're still on the same team.
1: The Packers still have two preseason games left, including tonight against the Broncos, and their regular season opener against the Vikings is still 3 weeks away, but Xavier says that game will be here before you know it.
4: I think we understand that we don't have that much time. Obviously, you know, it still kind of seems like it's far away, but it really is not. It's going to be here in the blink of an eye. Like, we got two preseason games left, and then we're here. So
1: that's Packers safety Xavier McKinney in today's training camp update. I'm Rookie from Sports Radio 107.5 and 1400 The Fan.
5: From the only reason why he suddenly retired in the middle of last season, when he was with the Eagles, he revealed Wednesday. Because of his mother. He said, I was in a dark place. Said he received a call from his mother's doctor during last season, was told that she didn't have much longer to live. Very quickly, only five games into his Eagles stint, Smith opted to retire so he could be with his mother. After retiring, Smith said his mother died. Both his father and his grandmother have died in recent months also. So while he didn't really want to walk away from football, retiring last year was the only option left for him. I let the Eagles know, Smith said. Obviously, they weren't trying to let me leave, but that was the only thing I had left was to retire, so I retired. He signed a one-year, $9 million deal to join the Eagles 2 days before the team's season opener. He had 10 total tackles, 1.5 sacks in his five games. Once he was able to get in a better place this offseason, he went to visit the Cleveland Browns after GM Andrew Berry called him, but the money didn't work out. And eventually got a call from the Falcons. So last week, he signed a one-year, $6 million deal to join Atlanta.
6: He probably needs that camaraderie of the locker room.
5: I'm sure that helps. My mom, he said, rest her soul. She always wanted me to be in Atlanta with the Falcons. So now he's getting ready for his 12th season in the league. The Ravens picked him. Fourth rounder out of Kentucky. Spent time with the Packers, of course, the Browns, Lions, Eagles. And now with the Falcons. Good for him. I hope he's in a good place, in a better place now. That's tough, though, man. He lost three very important people in a short period of time.
6: That he did. All right, we have to leave it there. That is our daily trip around the NFL, brought to you by Pep's Draft House Pizza. Make your house a draft house.
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10: 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The fallout from Jed York's weekend arrest has officially reached the league office. Speaking at the owners' meetings in Atlanta, NFL Commissioner Roger Goodell addressed the situation for the first time, confirming the San Francisco 49ers owner and CEO is facing formal scrutiny. Goodell stated,

0: 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Well, I would hope so. I'm Drake Toll.
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10: Good morning, Fan Nation. The Packers hosted the Arizona Cardinals for a joint practice at Reinitschke Field yesterday as they prepare to wrap up the preseason against the Cardinals on Friday night at Lambeau. Packers rookie cornerback Brandon Cisse had a big play for the defense when he picked off Jacoby Brissett along the sideline on the third down play. Took it all the way to the end zone. Cisse described the play after practice.
11: Just saw the ball come out, happened to get on my break, and just try to go make an exceptional play. I hold myself to high standards, so those aren't easy plays to make, but those are plays I really want to make a lot of. So there's a lot more room to grow, so I'm excited for it.
10: Safety Kitan Oladapo also had an interception, this time off Cardinals backup Gardner Minshew. And while it was one of the most spirited practices of training camp, it was also the final public practice of camp. Packers and the Cardinals will play Friday night at Lambeau Field in the preseason finale, kickoff set for 7 p.m. In other NFL news, the Pro Bowl is no more. The NFL announced that any sort of Pro Bowl game will no longer be played, but they will keep the annual honor for the league's top players. The Athletic reports 88 players will continue to be selected through voting by fans, players, and coaches, but alternates will no longer be recognized. Pro Bowlers will instead be invited to Los Angeles for an in-person celebration in February. NFL officials said the change aims to restore meaning to the honor after growing numbers of replacement players and declining interest in the event. Not a Major League Baseball. The Brewers blew out the Mets 8-1 to even their series at Citi Field. Robert Gasser credited with the win after striking out six batters over five and a third. Gasser was an emergency backup in this one as Brewers starter Dustin May left after just one pitch. He took a line drive off his right shoulder blade off the bat of leadoff hitter A.J. Ewing and had to leave the game. Bryce Terang went 1-for-3 with a three-run homer. David Hamilton, Sal Frelick, Garrett Mitchell, Christian Yelich all had RBI singles. And Milwaukee snaps a two-game skid. Robert Stock suffered the loss. They'll play the third, final, and rubber game of the series tonight in New York. First pitch at 6:10. Elsewhere in the Central, the Diamondbacks blanked the Cubs 2-0. Chicago has lost five of their last seven, and the Brewers' lead over the Cubs in the NL Central is back to 6.5 games. The Reds beat the Giants 10-9. Cincinnati overcame a six-run deficit in the ninth inning to win it. It's only the third time in franchise history that they've come back from six or more down in the ninth. They did it once in 1958, and the other time back in 1918. And the Padres blanked the Pirates 3-0. The Padres remain in possession of the National League's third wildcard spot, one game ahead of the Diamondbacks. Now to minor league baseball. The Wisconsin Timber Rattlers fall to the South Bend Cubs 13-6 yesterday, despite back-to-back home runs by Daniel Dickinson and Eric Batanti in the bottom of the sixth inning. Batanti's was his 23rd of the year. That ties the franchise record in a single season. And Dickinson's homer was his 10th of the year. That makes him the seventh Wisconsin player to reach double digits in homers this year. Same two teams tonight in Game 3 of the six-game set. It's the final homestand of the season for the Timber Rattlers. And in golf, the PGA Championship starts today in Atlanta. Tommy Fleetwood is the defending champ. He'll be paired with Ludvig Åberg in the first round today at the East Lake Club in Atlanta. And that is your latest Sports Flash. 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
12: A couple of minutes in front of 8 o'clock here in the BRX, I say hi to Pete Ingold, Lemuto at South United Street, Green Bay. Hi, Peter.
13: Hey, how are you?
12: Oh, gosh darn it, I'm doing good. Oh, these green windshield tags are back, and they turn orange pretty quickly these days at Lemieux. What does that mean?
13: Well, you know, we've always had hang tags on our cars, or at least for a long time now. But you're not kidding. This month I'm doing some green hang tags, and, you know, I even wonder if it's worth the time. You know, I put that low, no down payment lease program on it and that aggressive no service fee pricing. But it seems like as soon as I put that tag in there, it all of a sudden turns orange because we put an orange sold tag in it. Somebody bought it. So I recommend driving through our lot, taking a look at all the deals on those green hang tags, and then put your orange hang tag on it before somebody else does.
12: It's like the turning of the leaves, huh?
13: Yeah.
12: Turn from green to orange.
13: Fall theme.
12: Yeah.
13: Yep.
12: See?
13: Yep. You got it.
12: Very good.
13: You're a marketing mastermind.
12: I am. You and I were talking off air about what's coming down the pipeline here. So what do you got?
13: Yeah, we've got about 80 vehicles in freight status, which means they're going to be here pretty darn quick. Many of them are pre-sold, but many still available for sale. And then we've got about another 200 vehicles being built at the factory that'll be coming in over the next few weeks. So I recommend talking with our knowledgeable sales team. They're really good at letting you know what we have here on the ground or arriving very shortly that you can get your name on before somebody else does.
12: So more pre-owned RAV4s have hit the used lot, but you better hurry because as soon as they come in, it seems like they get scooped up.
13: Yeah, that's a true story. Matt's been doing a really good job. He's been getting as many used RAV4s as we can, many of them being certified with that big 7-year, 100,000-mile powertrain warranty. I recommend going to our website, LemieuxToyota.com. It has updated photos and videos of our ever-changing used car inventory, and then you can take a look at the RAV4s and come pick one out.
12: All right, sounds good. Bill will review all this with you next hour.
13: Okay, that sounds wonderful.
12: All right, thanks. Pete Ingold, Lemieux Toyota, South United Street, Green Bay.
14: ABC News, I'm Sherry Preston. At least 289 people we know are dead in Nepal, swept away by raging floodwaters after the collapse of a glacier in the Himalayas. About 1,300 people are still missing, including 63 Americans. Two Americans who had been missing have been rescued. Darren Jacklin is a Canadian tour in Nepal. She says it was at border crossing to being destroyed by a wall of water and mud. He says it hit just hours before.
15: I thought to myself, where would I have ran? When I was there, you know, what's my exit points? Where would I have ran? And I'm thinking to myself, there's nowhere I could go. Like, you know, there's just mountains all around us. And there's no exit points.
14: Experts say the energy involved in the floods matched a 5.2 magnitude earthquake. Closing arguments begin soon in the murder trial of Lindsay Clancy. Her defense team says the Massachusetts mother was suffering postpartum psychosis when she killed her three young children. Military judge sets a June 2028 date for the trial of Khalid Sheikh Mohammed. This is ABC News.
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21: I've heard from at least one of you. I've seen a lot of it on Twitter. I know there are people out there who believe, based on the preseason, Kyle McCord is better than Tyrod Taylor. I don't think that's the case. It's pretty clear Tyrod Taylor is QB2. That's why he's here. So I asked Goody.
22: How do you feel about Tyrod Taylor's training camp?
23: Tyrod's been great. He's done a great job for us. You know, obviously, I think I talked a little bit about just the luxury of having that experience in the room and having a guy that's played as much as he has. Because that guy really does support Jordan in a ton of ways. And, he, you know, he's just very experienced there. So kind of feel very fortunate to have him.
22: People obviously react back to the preseason games, and McCord's been pretty productive for the two games. Mm-hmm. He's obviously played a lot more than Tyrod has, understandably so. So I guess, how much do preseason games actually factor into the evaluation of a guy in his 16th year like Tyrod?
23: Yeah, I mean, they do. I mean, they obviously do, but obviously he's got a lot of pelts on the wall as well. So, you know, again, I think Kyle's done an incredible job, and I'm really excited to see him not only today, but then he's going to get obviously a ton of work on Friday night. But, I mean, you know, we brought Tyrod in here for a reason, and we're really happy we have him.
21: Yeah, translation, Tyrod Taylor is the backup quarterback. This was never a question.
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0: 8:05 on the BRX. Second half of the program begins right now. We have to play a little catch-up here on the talking text line, Bill. If we can. Ash Wabanon Jeff says, X-rays were negative on Dustin May. Brewers to make it through five games. Then the roster goes to 28 players on September 1st. Okay, that's good news.
1: Well, he said after the game, you know, the whole thing kind of took his breath away. And he did throw a pitch or two, tried to stay in the game, but they decided to leave. He said it's bruised, no structural damage. They did x-ray him, so he'll be fine, I think. And whether he misses a start, I don't know.
0: Only that. They really can't. They can't really afford him to miss a start. They're in that stretch right now.
1: Here, do you want to hear what he said?
0: Sure.
1: Let's hear what he said.
0: I want to hear it from the horse's mouth. While you're getting that ready, from the 571, apparently the Brewers' magic number is down to 23.
1: Okay. Here's Dustin May after the injury last night, or after leaving the game with the line drive to the scapula.
2: The moment didn't feel great. It took my breath away. I was trying to just be able to get my breath back. Probably could have finished that inning, but better safe than sorry, not trying to push through it. Right now I feel okay. It's just a bruise, so no damage or anything structurally, so that's good. Sitting there for a couple seconds after, through the next one, and then it was like it didn't feel right. And they were more on the cautious side of better to be safe now and protect you for later. Like I said, that took my breath away, and I was trying to calm down enough to get my breath back while I was out there.
1: Okay, there you go. I'll finish it off. So it doesn't sound too serious. Could have been a lot worse, man. That was a line shot. They estimated at 106 miles an hour off the bat. And he's able to turn, and if you see him, he kind of like squeezes his shoulder blades together, bracing for the contact. He knew was coming, and that might have helped him out. But, you know, erring on the side of caution, it took him out.
0: No doubt. Dirty Mike back in. He wants to make that lunch bet about the Cubs not making the playoffs. Says, after I win, you can just give me a company card and I'll sign it with Bill's tears. Wow.
1: I don't cry over baseball games.
0: Alex from Green Bay says,
1: A good emotional commercial will get me, but a baseball game, no.
0: Alex from Green Bay says, good morning, Bill and T-Bone. I've been hearing rumblings about a possible Josh Sweat trade from the Cardinals. Any updates on that? It all depends on where you're hearing these rumblings. I see all this stuff on social media, too, but you got to take into account who's saying it and where it's coming from. I mean, what access does that person have? I mean, I haven't heard any, like, official rumblings. But I've seen stuff on social media.
1: Right.
0: So I don't know if any Green Bay media went to talk to the Cardinals afterwards. I don't know if anybody talked to Josh Sweat about it, but
1: that may have fueled it too, the fact that he was here. People see him on the field and go, ooh.
0: Have I heard anything? No. Do I think it'd be a good move? Yes. If they did trade for him, yes. Matt in Tyletown, USA says, good morning, guys. Does anyone else maybe see it as not a coincidence that the NFL abandoned the Pro Bowl after Shedeur Sanders made the roster with his 8 touchdowns and 10 interceptions or whatever it was? I don't see a coincidence. You could tie that in there maybe, but I think there's a lot of folks that have been in the Pro Bowl that don't deserve to be in the Pro Bowl. I mean, that's a pretty darn good example, right? The Shedeur Sanders from last year.
1: Yeah, sure, and there are many others.
0: But maybe they just caught wind that it's turned into a big joke. And nobody wants to go. I mean, that's the bottom line.
1: Yep.
0: That's the bottom line. And maybe, you know, I'm sure they're giving up TV revenue, some sort of money. But they're probably looking at it and going, we're not giving up enough to continue to be the butt of jokes or what have you. Because it is a joke. Nobody wants to go. And when nobody wants to go, what happens is you end up with people like Shedeur Sanders in the Pro Bowl. And nobody wants that. It's a laughing stock.
1: It diminishes what it's meant to be.
3: Exactly.
1: So I don't know. No, I don't know anyone who will miss. Well, I know one guy who will miss it. That's it.
0: Yep. Kevin here. That's the only person that I know will miss it.
1: But I mean, wonder if they have to take that out of contracts now as incentives or, you know, extra 25 grand if you make the Pro Bowl.
0: Not really, because they're still announcing 88 people.
1: Well, maybe so, yeah.
0: They're still announcing 88 if you make the Pro Bowl, if you're named a Pro Bowler. But, I mean, again, I would imagine, you know, it's so funny because how long has the Pro Bowl not been in Hawaii? Not been.
1: Oh, man.
0: 10 years, 15 years?
1: Probably, yeah.
0: You know, if you think about it, 20 years ago, let's say, 25. I mean, the Pro Bowl was in Hawaii for the longest time. Let's say you were playing in the 80s or 90s and you went to the Pro Bowl and you went to Hawaii and they paid for it. You go, man, I'll go to Hawaii. I'd go to Hawaii on a all expenses paid trip and take the family and all that stuff. I'd do that. Nowadays, there's no incentive to that. They're like, if I want to go to Hawaii, I'll pay for it myself. You see my salary? You see my game checks? But I don't want to go to Hawaii.
1: Yeah, but they could bring their family and stuff. And I don't
0: want to go to Hawaii a month after the season is over and I've started my off season and doing it, whatever. I can pay for that myself. Back in the day when it was an incentive for a paid trip, maybe. But
1: it looks like 2016 was the last time it was in Hawaii.
0: Right, 10 years ago.
1: Mm-hmm.
0: You know, and then they move it to Orlando and all this other stuff. I don't know. Anyway. All right.
1: Yeah, it's lost any luster it ever had.
0: All right, let's take a look at that forecast brought to you by SureDry. Sunshine 79 for the high today, mid-50s overnight, and then partly sunny 79 for the high tomorrow. And the weekend looks cloudy and maybe a little bit rainy on Sunday morning. We'll deal with that tomorrow. There you go. We're off and running with hour number three of the BRX.
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1: Good morning, Fan Nation. The Packers held their final public practice of training camp yesterday with the Arizona Cardinals in town for a joint practice ahead of Friday night's preseason finale. For quarterback Jordan Love, it was the last live action he'll see until they open the regular season. Head coach Matt LaFleur said most of the starters will not play Friday. Instead, looking at Wednesday's joint practice as the final tune-up. And Love says they can all feel the anticipation of the upcoming season.
13: I'm ready. I'm definitely excited for week one to kick off. You know, we got a little bit of time until then, but I think everybody in this locker room is ready. I mean, obviously, we'll have a good game plan. We'll prepare for that week and do as much as we can leading up to that. But I'm definitely ready to get the season kicked off. And, you know, you can feel guys in the locker room. They're excited and they're hungry and they're ready to get it started.
1: Packers and the Cardinals play Friday night at Lambeau Field. They'll kick off at 7 p.m. In other NFL news, the league is eliminating the Pro Bowl game while keeping the annual honor for the league's top players. The Athletic reports that league executives presented the change to team owners Wednesday. After years of experimenting with tackle, flag football, and skills competitions, 88 players will continue to be selected through voting by fans, players, and coaches, but alternates will no longer be recognized. Not a Major League Baseball, Bryce Tarang hit a 3-run homer. The Brewers beat the Mets 8-1 on Wednesday night, overcoming an injury to starter Dustin May after just one pitch. May left in the first with a bruised right scapula when he took a 106-mile-per-hour line drive off the bat of leadoff hitter A.J. Ewing off his right shoulder blade. May was replaced by Robert Gasser, who then picked up the win. He went 5 1/3. Gave up just one run. David Hamilton, Sal Frelick, Garrett Mitchell, Christian Yelich all had RBI singles. And the Brewers has now split the first two games of the series with the Mets. And they'll send ace Jacob Mizorowski to the mound tonight in the series finale against lefty Sean Manea for the Mets' first pitch at 6:10. So the Brewers' lead in the Central is back to 6.5 games now over the Cubs, thanks to a Diamondbacks 2-0 shutout yesterday. Eduardo Rodriguez struck out 9 over 7 innings. Jordan Lawler homered for Arizona. The Reds beat the Giants 10-9, scoring 7 runs in the 9th inning for a comeback win. Eugenio Suarez capped it with a grand slam as the Reds overcome a 6-run deficit. The Padres shut out the Pirates 3-0. Jackson Merrill doubled, tripled, drove in a run, scored another. In minor league baseball, the Wisconsin Timber Rattlers could not find their way back from an early 7-0 deficit against South Bend last night. The Rattlers pulled it within 3 runs late, but South Bend pulled away in the ninth for a 13-6 win. The Rattlers continue to hit bombs, though. Daniel Dickinson and Eric Batandi went back-to-back in the sixth. It was Batandi's 23rd of the season. He ties Braylon Payne for the single-season franchise record. Same two teams tonight, game three of that series in Appleton. And in golf, the PGA Tour Championship gets underway today in Atlanta. Tommy Fleetwood looking to defend his title after winning last year. He'll be alongside Ludvig Åberg for the first round today at the Eastlake Golf Club. And that is your latest Sports Flash. 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
0: It is 8:21. What'd you say?
1: I said, because he's my dog.
0: 8:21 on the BRX. Let's talk. Let's hear from Packers general manager Brian Gutekunst.
1: Okay.
0: All right. Joint practices. Joint practices. Brian was asked if he'd like to have joint practices every summer. More. Let me turn up my volume here so I don't have to jiggle the cord. Okay. If he would like to have more, this specifically two joint practices every summer going forward.
14: Yeah, I mean, that'll be really a Matt decision, and it'll be probably year to year just on, you know, who we're playing and does it make sense, and travel and different things. You know, again, for, you know, for a scout, you know, to be able to go see two or three teams, you know, in a practice setting like that, have that film. You know, I'd love to have that, but I think it'll be year to year and just kind of, you know, just depending on our schedule.
0: You know, it was interesting because the Packers had a joint practice with the Buffalo Bills early in my tenure here. I wonder if we could do an AI and find out all the joint practices the Packers have had over the years. But they did a joint practice with the Buffalo Bills, and I believe it was in Lambeau Field, like part of the family night thing.
1: Oh, really?
0: And I'm sure Fan Nation will correct me if I'm wrong. So you came here, and what year did you come here?
1: 2007.
0: 2007. So it was before 2007, obviously,
1: yeah,
0: because you weren't here for it.
1: That's right.
0: So we're talking at least 20 years ago. And it was kind of unheard of. And it was well received. And then everybody asked Ted if he'd like to do more, do that again. And he was really ambivalent to it. And I don't think they had done another one since that Buffalo Bills until, was Houston like the first? Was Houston the first one since you came out here?
1: The Texans? I remember Houston was first. I don't remember who the first one was.
0: But they,
1: New Orleans, Houston, one of them.
0: But the Packers have picked it up, and other teams have.
1: Yeah,
0: they've become in vogue again. They become
1: for sure
0: the thing to do.
1: And I think, remember, Mike McCarthy was kind of against him. He wasn't ambivalent. He was kind of against him, wasn't he?
0: I don't recall.
1: That he didn't like the idea of it, but now the tune has changed because they kind of use it as a substitute for the preseason game.
0: Yeah,
1: where they can control everything, they can still go ones against ones in full pads, but a thud situation, you know, no live tackling, and they can control it more. And it's all about protecting guys from injury.
0: Here's another one to Packers general manager Brian Gutekunst about more joint practices, like three. Would you like to have one before every preseason game?
14: First of all, having another team on your field in your environment, I love that. You know, even if we have to go, you know, somewhere else, it's just to be able to evaluate another team in this format is for scouts. It's really valuable. It's valuable to evaluate our own guys, and I think the work is really good. I've talked a lot about, you know, the joint practice allows you to kind of control the competition, but it is obviously ramped up compared to a normal practice. You can protect the quarterbacks a little bit more. Matt and his staff can kind of really, you know, script some things that they want to see and kind of see where we're at with some things. So I think it's really valuable. I've talked to a number of guys around the league. There's some teams that are doing three this year. I think if we ever go to 18 games with two preseason games, you'll probably see two every year with most teams, just because we're going to need to get the work and the evaluations. So, you know, Three might seem a little heavy. I mean, I think two's probably a sweet spot. I would have loved to have another opportunity, but we're excited for today and Friday. Those are the next, obviously, 2 points to evaluate our own football team before we have to make these decisions. So, no, I'm all for them, and I think they're not going away anytime soon.
0: Okay. All for them, and again, more wouldn't be a bad thing, it sounds like, with Goody. But the first one the first comment we played from Goody, he said that's really more of a Matt LaFleur thing, right?
1: Yep.
0: So what does Matt say? Would he like to have two joint practices every year?
15: I would say that's ideal. I think it just all depends on the circumstances. And like I mentioned before, I would have loved to gone out to Denver and had a joint with them if we could have played an earlier game.
1: Well, that is
15: but
1: legal.
15: That wasn't the situation, so it is what it is.
0: Now, wait a second. What did he say there? Hold on.
15: I would say that's ideal. I think it just all depends on the circumstances. And like I mentioned before, I would have loved to gone out to Denver and had a joint with them.
0: It is legal, as you said.
1: Yep.
0: And you can't swing a dead cat without finding a pot store out in Colorado.
1: Uh-huh. So, interestingly enough, and this might back up my belief here, looking at the list of joint practices for 2026 across the league, 28 teams participated. One of the teams that didn't is the Steelers, where Mike McCarthy happens to be right now. So, I just get that.
0: I remember that
1: he was kind of against him.
0: So, how do you schedule preseason games and joint practices? It used to be up to the team. Now it's the league. So let's hear what Matt had to say about that.
15: Yeah. So the way it works, you get one request. Certainly, we sometimes put in for more than one, and sometimes it happens, and sometimes it doesn't.
0: Okay.
1: Well, they're permitted, according to what I'm reading here from the NFL.com, that NFL teams are permitted to conduct up to 4 joint practices during the preseason.
0: But, I mean, I think they're asking about how you schedule the preseason. It used to be the teams, I guess the league is doing it now, scheduling the preseason games. And
1: oh, I see what he's saying.
0: And that's
1: okay.
0: How do you schedule all that with the preseason and the joint? But that's why the NFL screwed up when they put the Packer-Pittsburgh game in Pittsburgh and not in Green Bay.
1: Mm.
0: Good morning. You're on the BRX.
16: Hey, morning, guys. I don't know if you remember early 90s, maybe mid-90s, they had the Cheese League here.
0: Oh, yeah, for sure. Yep.
1: Yeah,
0: very
1: sure.
0: Familiar with that.
16: I think that's when everybody said, hey, we want to practice against other teams, too. And I think they started to make it league-wide because so many of those guys were always practicing against each other.
0: Yeah, I mean, there was...
1: Then they fell out of favor, though.
0: They right? did.
1: Yeah, for a while.
0: Lots of fights going on
1: exactly.
0: and things of that nature.
1: Not
0: and they
1: all,
0: for a while, it almost seemed that joint practices were counterproductive because of all the skirmishes and things have gone on.
1: Yeah.
0: But, yeah, I mean, we remember the Cheese League because that was like, what, 6-7 teams that were, River Falls, Eau Claire, Stevens Point. I think that's where Jacksonville went when they came into the league. So we're all very familiar with
1: the
0: that.
1: The Chiefs part of that deal, too.
0: Chiefs were part of that, yeah. Absolutely. And then part of the reason why it fell apart, too, is because teams started going back home to practice, right? Because it was becoming a big thing, too. And so you went back. And in fact, very few teams are outside of their own backyard. Now teams build big practice facilities and things in right there in their neck of the woods where they hold their training camp. And, Minnesota the Vikings used to go down to Mankato, which is an hour, 20 minutes southwest of the Twin Cities. But they built that whole new practice facility and complex out off the highway, not downtown Minnesota by the home stadium, but out in the burbs off the highway. And that's where they conduct all their practices and training camp and all that stuff now. But what we were talking about, early 2000s, they had that one with Buffalo, and then that was it. And like I said, Ted was asked about it, and Mike was asked about it, apparently, and they were really, I don't know about that. And I didn't think it was all that great or whatever. And then it went away until for 15 years or more.
1: Yes,
0: now they're back in favor.
1: Yeah. The only team that I can think of off the top of my head that doesn't practice even close to home is the Cowboys right now.
0: Yeah,
1: they go out to Oxnard, and I don't know why. I don't know what the connection in Oxnard, California is for them, but They've always gone there, or at least they have.
0: Jerry probably trying to maybe extend the reach of the Cowboys or something. I don't know. But, yeah, they go out to California still.
1: Now, other teams like the Chiefs, I think theirs is in St. Joseph, which is not really that close to Kansas City, but it's still within the state. So, I don't know. It's interesting. I'm going to see if I can find why the Cowboys are out there.
0: But we'll see. It sounds like, well, you know, they're not going away. And maybe more being added to the joint practices. So next year, the Packers will have two home preseason games. So that's a possibility, because I'm sure they would love to bring people in more so than go, but you get the idea. All right, 831 Sports Radio, 107.5, 1400, The Fan, The Bill, and Rookie Experience, sponsored in part by Pep's Draft House Pizza. 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
17: 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The Red Sox left for dead just a couple months ago, suddenly breathing down the Yankees' necks for the top AL wild card spot tonight. They send 16-3 Sonny Gray to the bump in Miami. 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

0: 8:37 on the Bill and Rookie Experience. Reminder, we have our final happy hour tour stop tonight. We're going to be at TNT Sports Bar and Grill, West Mason Street, 5 to 7 p.m. A true blue buy one, get one free happy hour tonight. 40-cent boneless wings, 50-cent traditional wings, free pool. I think, Bill, are we putting the bags in the truck after the show and going to bring out the bags if people want on the patio?
1: Yeah, sure.
0: We'll do that. But I am giving free pool lessons, billiards lessons tonight.
1: Sure you are.
0: Along with the 40-cent boneless and 50-cent traditional wings and the two-for-one happy hour. 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
2: Dynamite!
1: TNT, baby. Dynamite.
0: All right. Corey from the Humane Society is in the house. How you doing?
3: What's up, Corey? Doing good. I brought a little thing.
0: Yeah, you did.
3: I brought a little thing.
0: So I was looking at this
1: go?
0: Dog.
1: She go?
0: I was wondering. I didn't see the wind-up on her. Where's the wind-up?
3: She's tiny. She is about 5 years old. She weighs 6 pounds. I think this is the smallest dog I've brought that's an adult to you guys.
1: Yeah, for sure.
3: And she is amazing. She's so cute. She has strong Chihuahua-like features. I'll just say that. So she got that short snout with the really big eyes, the floppy ears. She's got a short black coat, and she is adorable. She loves to run around and just sniff everything. She loves to eat treats. She does take a little bit of time when you first meet her, just to warm up just a little bit. But once she does, she's really a cuddly gal.
1: She is, huh?
3: She is.
0: How'd she come to you?
3: She was found, and then she was brought to us as a stray, and she was just spayed on Tuesday, and so now she's available for adoption, and she'll go home with a free bag of starter food.
1: They recover from that surgery real quick.
3: They do. It takes about a day. We allow them to decompress for a day, but after that, they can go home. We just don't recommend they have like baths or like full submersion baths for a few weeks.
1: When a dog is found like mm-hmm. that, I don't know where they were found, on the mm-hmm. street or whatever, so they bring them to you, and then the first thing you do is chip them, right? Or check for a chip?
3: Yep, we
1: so
3: check for a chip.
1: Was there one or not?
3: Yep, so we do. I don't believe there was. We check for a chip. We check and make sure that they're doing well from a vet standpoint. And then after a while, we'll make sure that they get checked up behaviorally. When they do come as a stray, we do, Wisconsin law says that we should hold them for 4 days plus the day of intake, so a total of 5 days to make sure that we give the person who might have owned her just a little bit of time to find her.
1: Yeah.
3: So we put her up on Facebook. We put up the stray flyers everywhere. So
1: that's a good note, too, for someone mm-hmm. who may have lost a dog.
3: Yes.
1: To check with you.
3: Check with the local shelters. That's the number one thing that we say. Put up your flyers, call around, but make sure you're calling different local shelters as well.
1: It breaks my heart a little bit every time I see one of those mm-hmm. posted, you know, like mm-hmm. somebody lost their dog. It's like, oh, man.
3: Mm-hmm.
1: That's
0: so. How many people call and like, hey, I lost my dog. Is it there? Do you get a lot of those or not?
3: We do. We do get quite a few. And whenever we try to make sure that we're looking out for them. And if we ever see them, then we try to give them a call back.
0: Have you ever had it where, hey, Corey, I lost my dog. It's blah blah blah blah. And you go, oh, we have it right here.
3: Yes, that does happen a lot. We do have reclaims. A lot of dogs are reclaimed out of our facility.
1: News.
3: So, yeah, it's great. We love to reunite animals whenever we can.
0: So is that where people, like, if I find a lost dog, mm-hmm. it's kind of funny. So when you say she was a stray, somebody brought her to you?
3: Somebody found her wandering the street and then brought her to us,
0: okay.
3: Yes.
0: So that's kind of interesting. Because I'm not sure if I'd bring a dog, if I find a dog wandering, go, oh, I mean, I better take that dog
3: uh-huh.
0: to the Humane Society or wherever, because
3: right.
0: I think maybe some dog's just loose and it'll
3: right.
0: go home or whatever. You
3: right.
0: know what I mean? I don't know what the...
3: We do actually recommend that exact strategy for cats, because cats have such a low chance of being reunited with their family when they go to the shelter.
0: Mm-hmm.
3: So we do recommend that if you do find a stray cat...
0: Just let it be?
3: Just let it be. They're really territorial. They're really
0: right.
3: smart, so they know kind of where their surroundings. And most of them are found within a mile from their homes.
0: All right,
3: a
0: couple of things here. So are you telling me cats are smarter than dogs? Because they're territorial and they're pretty smart.
3: They know how to find their way back home a lot easier. Let's just
0: than
3: say
0: a dog
3: that.
0: Does, really?
3: Yeah.
0: So if I really did take Hattie out into the woods, I'm just saying this as hypothetical. I'm just saying this as an using this
1: Come
0: as,
1: on,
0: a habit,
1: man.
0: As an example. That if I drove, you know, 20 miles outside of town and put Hattie in
3: that
0: the woods.
3: That would be challenging even for a cat.
0: She probably wouldn't be able to find her way home. I'm just
3: not.
0: Asking. Okay.
3: Probably not. No.
0: Not that I would do that or thinking about it. I just wanted to use... that is an example. And Bill, have you seen any cats lately that you just let go and maybe they'll go home?
1: I did. Yeah, mm-hmm. There was a cat in my yard a week or so ago.
3: Mm-hmm.
1: And he left his collar behind that I found in my yard. And it had the guy's name and number and address on the collar. Oh. So I returned it to him just the other day.
3: Mm-hmm.
1: But it was interesting. He goes, oh, man. I gotta stop letting that dog out or yeah. letting that cat out of the house. Mm-hmm. I said, does he always come back? He says, yeah, he always comes back.
3: Mm-hmm.
1: And I said, well, he was in my yard. I don't know how he got there, but he met my dog. He goes, oh, did they get along? I said, not
3: no,
1: even close.
3: No, they did not.
0: not one bit.
3: No.
1: Oh, my goodness.
3: Uh-huh.
1: So he lost his collar.
0: So if you see a dog, to me, it just seems like if I see a dog wandering around the neighborhood, I'm like,
3: yeah,
0: that dog just be going home. Do I need to scoop it up? And
3: yeah, you can use your best discretion. I mean, even when I'm talking about cats, if you see that it's obviously sick, or if it's a tiny little kitten without its mom, or you know, there's reasons to take them in. But if you do decide, we just want to make sure that we're taking them to a centralized location.
0: Sure.
3: So if you do decide to intervene, just make sure you take them to us, and we can help find the home that they belong to.
0: Do cities employ dog catchers anymore? Is that like a thing of the past?
3: Green Bay has their own animal control. She will come in, and she's great, Officer Mallory. If I'm remembering correctly, she comes around and she tries to help out. You can even, one of the cool things about her is that you can even field surrender to her. So let's say we're not really open for intakes.
0: Mm-hmm.
3: You can call up the non-emergency number, the animal control number, and she can actually come to you and you can surrender to her, and then she surrenders to us.
0: Okay.
3: So that way, because if the dog just becomes a stray, then we have to wait that mandatory 5 days in order for them to move forward.
0: Okay.
3: But if they're surrendered, then we can go immediately. We have that chain of custody.
0: Go right into action, too, right?
3: Right. So we have that chain of custody.
0: Interesting. Very good. What else is cooking at the Humane Society these days?
3: Oh, we still have our summer match going on right now. It's going to be ending next Monday, so the 31st. And that's through the month of August. All donations made to the Wisconsin Humane Society are being tripled.
1: Tripled.
3: So that means $10 becomes $30, $30 becomes $90, and $100 becomes $300. So if you're interested in helping out, wihumane.org/summermatch.
1: How much does 600 become?
3: 600? Oh, 1,800.
1: There you go.
3: Is it? I think that's how it works.
1: You have the other, one down pat.
3: Uh-huh.
0: Well, that's what he uses all the time, 10 to 20. And,
3: uh-huh.
0: You said that last week.
3: That's exactly right. I practiced.
0: He rehearsed them in the mirror.
3: Yeah, I do.
0: In the mirror before he comes on the show.
3: I do that.
0: All right, so that's going on.
3: Mm-hmm.
0: What animals do you have down there?
3: We got lots of animals. Right now we have a snake. We still have that hairless rat. Angel's great. If you're looking for a reptile, Angel's great. They're always I don't know how to handle
0: a snake. I'm not looking at a snake. Oh.
3: Like a little ball python. She's really sweet, and I just don't know how to handle reptiles, but the people who do at the shelter, they're taking her out of the box. They're playing with her, and she's just really sweet. So if you're looking for a snake, that might be a great one.
0: No, you know, I got to be honest with you. I've had mice in my house before. I think everybody has mice every now and then.
3: Every once in a while, house,
0: right? So if I came down there and got this snake and just turned it loose in my basement,
3: wouldn't necessarily recommend it.
0: That's why not?
3: That's how the Florida thing happened, where they have ball pythons just everywhere in southern Florida in the Everglades.
0: Yeah,
3: there was a breeding facility that got hit. And a lot of those escaped, and now they're just terrorizing the Everglades. So we don't necessarily want to, but I mean, like, I guess
0: if I put one ball python in my basement to take care of the mice during the winter, they seem to come in during the cold. I go down there 3 weeks later, I'm going to have like 12 ball pythons.
3: Depends
0: down there.
3: On if there's other ball pythons around.
0: No, just that one.
3: Well, maybe. I don't know.
0: Taking care of the mice, man. Seems like a good idea to me, but okay.
3: I recommend cats for that. You should get a cat.
0: Okay.
3: You should. We got a lot of cats right now, too.
0: Spaz was the best, baby. Spaz was the best.
3: That's what I love about my cats.
1: Well, after Rhino's encounter with this stray cat, there ain't no way I'm
3: not for you. Well, then maybe you can

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1: The Green Bay Packers starters don't play much in the preseason games. They rely on their padded practices and next week's joint practice with the Arizona Cardinals to get them ready for the season opener against Minnesota. There have been a few skirmishes in the recent Packers padded practices, and X says that's okay, but you do have to be careful.
4: You know, the more that we can kind of have that, you know, that intensity with each other, but then keep it, you know, obviously we still teammates and we still on the same team at the end of the day. It doesn't do anything but make us better. So just making sure that we understand, you know, we still want to be able to compete with each other, but also not go too far because at the end of the day, we're still on the same team.
1: The Packers still have two preseason games left, including tonight against the Broncos, and their regular season opener against the Vikings is still 3 weeks away, but Xavier says that game will be here before you know it.
4: I think we understand that we don't have that much time. Obviously, you know, it still kind of seems like it's far away, but it really is not. It's going to be here in the blink of an eye. Like, we got two preseason games left, and then we're here. So
1: that's Packers safety Xavier McKinney in today's training camp update. I'm Rookie from Sports Radio 107.5 and 1400 The Fan.
5: All right.
6: Mm-hmm.
5: He's 3 years old and 65 pounds. It's a male.
6: Mm-hmm.
7: So
5: in
7: how
5: foster
7: would that work
5: right now?
7: If you go to the foster home and you go, man, I really want to take Tatum home.
6: Yep.
7: You put him in the car and come over to see you, or how does that work?
6: No, so you'll set up that meeting with the foster home. I mean, I guess it's between you and the foster home. If you meet at, usually you meet at their house.
7: Right.
6: So you head over there, and then they have all of the adoption paperwork.
7: Oh, they do.
6: So
7: okay.
6: They have everything that they need in order to adopt them out, and we go through how we like them to adopt out their animals, and then
7: okay.
6: You talk to the foster home, and if it's a good fit, then you can still adopt the same day, same process.
5: They're the judge, jury, and executioner on this whole thing, right? They've got all the power,
6: yep.
5: The foster home.
7: So you can pay them and everything, too?
6: Yep.
7: Okay.
6: So that all goes straight through them, and then they work with us. Again, those foster homes are kind of trained on how we do our
7: okay,
6: adoption
7: gotcha.
6: Process,
7: right,
6: and then you can still take them home the same day.
5: Yeah. That's interesting that they have all the power.
6: They
5: yeah.
6: do. They're just like our adoption counselor.
5: If I was fostering a dog, and like for Tatum, the adoption fee is like $249.
7: Someone comes over, you're like, nah.
5: No, I don't think so.
7: I don't think you're right for him.
5: You didn't bring me donuts. Not happening.
6: All right, so if
5: you didn't bring me a nothing
7: like
5: but
7: coming
5: cake,
7: to
5: nothing
7: date your
5: happened.
7: Daughter, you're like, yep. nah.
5: Exactly. It's like the Humane Society's adoption fee is $249. I got kids in college. My adoption fee is $279. So, yeah, the foster home has all the power there.
6: Uh-huh. So that may be a good idea. Make sure you pick up some Glazers on your way over there.
5: I might just do this as a side gig. Upcharge a little bit.
7: Sure.
5: Upcharge.
6: There you go.
5: Got my part-time job. Where does everybody see Tatum and Nisha and all the other dogs and cats and hairless rats and
6: all
5: turtles and snakes?
6: Yeah, so if you're interested in Nisha, you can visit our main campus. We open up at about 2 o'clock today over on Radisson Street. You can find our website. 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But if you're looking for a cat, then PetSmart Everyday Adoption Center over on Pilgrim Way. We are still having our adopter promotions right now. So just through the month of August. So if you're finding a bench warmer that has a name your own adoption fee, any dog 6 months and older, just like Nisha right here, will have half off adoption fees. So if you're looking, now is the time. Now is the time.
5: As the cat right. numbers dwindled?
6: Cat numbers have gotten better, but we're
5: okay.
6: still in peak season. So
5: okay.
6: we still have quite a few cats available. Head over to the PetSmart. All cats 6 months and older have a name, year, and adoption fee. And kittens under 6 months have half off adoption fees.
5: Very good. Corey, as always, fun to see you on Thursdays.
6: Thank you.
5: See you next week.
6: Woohoo.
7: Right. Thanks, Corey.
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1: 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Following years of declining television ratings, format tweaks, and growing concerns from players over injury risks in a non-competitive exhibition, it was time to go. I'm Drake Toll.
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7: Good morning, Fan Nation. The Packers hosted the Arizona Cardinals for a joint practice at Reinitschke Field yesterday as they prepare to wrap up the preseason against the Cardinals on Friday night at Lambeau. Packers rookie cornerback Brandon Cisse had a big play for the defense when he picked off Jacoby Brissett along the sideline on the third down play. Took it all the way to the end zone. Cisse described the play after practice.
8: Just saw the ball come out, happened to get out of my break, and just try to go make an exceptional play. I hold myself to high standards, so those aren't easy plays to make, but those are plays I really want to make a lot of. So there's a lot more room to grow, so I'm excited for it.
7: Safety Kitan Oladapo also had an interception, this time off Cardinals backup Gardner Minshew. And while it was one of the most spirited practices of training camp, it was also the final public practice of camp. Packers and the Cardinals will play Friday night at Lambeau Field in the preseason finale, kickoff set for 7 p.m. In other NFL news, the Pro Bowl is no more. The NFL announced that any sort of Pro Bowl game will no longer be played, but they will keep the annual honor for the league's top players. The Athletic reports 88 players will continue to be selected through voting by fans, players, and coaches, but alternates will no longer be recognized. Pro Bowlers will instead be invited to Los Angeles for an in-person celebration in February. NFL officials said the change aims to restore meaning to the honor after growing numbers of replacement players and declining interest in the event. Not a Major League Baseball. The Brewers blew out the Mets 8-1 to even their series at Citi Field. Robert Gasser credited with the win after striking out six batters over five and a third. Gasser was an emergency backup in this one as Brewers starter Dustin May left after just one pitch. He took a line drive off his right shoulder blade off the bat of leadoff hitter A.J. Ewing and had to leave the game. Bryce Terang went 1-for-3 with a three-run homer. David Hamilton, Sal Frelick, Garrett Mitchell, Christian Yelich all had RBI singles. And Milwaukee snaps a two-game skid. Robert Stock suffered the loss. They'll play the third, final, and rubber game of the series tonight in New York. First pitch at 6:10. Elsewhere in the Central, the Diamondbacks blanked the Cubs 2-0. Chicago has lost 5 of their last 7, and the Brewers' lead over the Cubs in the NL Central is back to 6.5 games. The Reds beat the Giants 10-9. Cincinnati overcame a 6-run deficit in the 9th inning to win it. It's only the 3rd time in franchise history that they've come back from 6 or more down in the 9th. They did it once in 1958, and the other time back in 1918. And the Padres blanked the Pirates 3-0. The Padres remain in possession of the National League's 3rd wildcard spot, 1 game ahead of the Diamondbacks. Now to minor league baseball. The Wisconsin Timber Rattlers fall to the South Bend Cubs 13-6 yesterday, despite back-to-back home runs by Daniel Dickinson and Eric Batanti in the bottom of the 6th inning. Batanti's was his 23rd of the year. That ties the franchise record in a single season. And Dickinson's homer was his 10th of the year. That makes him the 7th Wisconsin player to reach double digits in homers this year. Same two teams tonight in Game 3 of the 6-game set. It's the final homestand of the season for the Timber Rattlers. And in golf, the PGA Championship starts today in Atlanta. Tommy Fleetwood is the defending champ. He'll be paired with Ludvig Åberg in the first round today at the East Lake Club in Atlanta. And that is your latest Sports Flash. 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
7: We're talking Toyota today with Pete Ingold, Lemieux Toyota, Green Bay. Pete, those green windshield tags turn orange pretty quickly. What is that, some kind of magic trick? What's going on?
9: That's what I'm starting to think, but you're not kidding. It does change pretty quick. You know, I do those green hang tags, and I sometimes wonder if I should even bother putting that low, no down payment lease program on it and the aggressive no service fee pricing that you get here at Lemieux. Because as soon as I put that green tag in, all of a sudden it turns to an orange sold tag because somebody just bought it. Mm-hmm. So I recommend driving in through our lot, looking at all the green tags, looking at all the deals, and talk to one of our sales team and have them change it to an orange tag for you.
7: All right. What's coming down the pipeline? What are we looking at?
9: Yeah, we've got over 80 vehicles in freight status, which means they'll be here pretty darn quick. Many of them are pre-sold, but many of them are still available for sale. And then we've got almost 200 vehicles being built at the factory. So I recommend getting to Lemieux, talking with our knowledgeable team. They're really good at letting you know what we have here on the ground or arriving very shortly that you can get your name on.
7: All right, Pete. And what about the pre-owned RAV4s? You still got those around available?
9: Yeah, we've got some pre-owned RAV4s. I think you were sleeping there, Bill. But anyhow, Matt's bought a lot more too, so we've got a lot going through the shop. Many of the RAV4s are certified, so they come with that big 7-year 100.
7: Who's sleeping now? Yeah, who's sleeping now, Pete?
9: Huh? Yeah, I know.
7: Yeah, okay.
9: So, but get to our website. It'll show the ever-changing used car inventory, and Matt does a good job reloading the used car lot, so it's always fun to take a look at the used cars.
7: All right, Pete, thanks very much. You have a great weekend. We'll talk to you next week.
9: Thanks for your time, Bill.
7: You bet. LemieuxToyota.com is the webpage. Go there first. Find your new ride, then go pick it up. South Oneida Street, Green Bay.
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11: ABC News, I'm Sherry Preston. Closing arguments this morning in the trial of Lindsay Clancy. The Massachusetts mother faces murder charges in the deaths of her 3 children. Her defense team says she was suffering from postpartum psychosis at the time. If she is found not guilty by lack of criminal intent, she would go to a state psychiatric facility. At least 358 people dead in Nepal after flash flooding apparently set off by the collapse of a glacier. The ABC News chief international correspondent James Longman.
12: Areas where homes and businesses once stood are now buried under mountains of mud and debris, with at least 1,300 still unaccounted for. And that number is expected to rise. 22 of the missing were in a group from Tennessee who were taking part in a spiritual pilgrimage.
11: 63 Americans are among those missing, but 2 have been rescued. So-called butcher of Bosnia, Ratko Mladic, the Serb general who oversaw atrocities in the 90s, has died in prison at the age of 84. This is ABC News.
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10: Last hour of mediocrity here on the BRX. Football and baseball, the topics today. Packers had their joint practice with the Arizona Cardinals yesterday. Some good, some bad. Maybe a little bit of ugly in there. The Brewers, all good with the Brewers, with a big 8-1 win. Dustin May did get knocked out on the first pitch of the game. That might be a little bit of bad, but it sounds like he'll be okay. And then it even got better when the Cubs had lost earlier in the day prior to the Brewers taking the field last night, so you knew that. So you went into the game knowing that it would be at least a 5.5 game lead. They come out with a 6.5 game lead. The Arizona Diamondbacks beat the Chicago Cubs 2-1 yesterday. Now, don't be fooled. The box score is going to tell you 2-0, but since PCA and all the Cubs fans and everybody was crying about a balk that didn't get called that would have scored PCA, I'm going to give it to them. So in my mind, the Cubs lost 2-1 and didn't get shut out.
18: Well, you call it what you want.
10: That's how nice I am. I'm trying to appease people like you who say they got hosed. All right, take the run. 2-1, you lost 2-1. You had a whopping 2 hits yesterday. You want to win a baseball game with 2 hits? Okay, good luck.
18: They couldn't hit nothing, man. It was brutal.
10: So, good morning. You're on the BRX.
9: Hey, guys, interesting show today, kind of thought-provoking in different directions.
10: Really? Are you listening to this show, or were you listening to something? Nothing thought-provoking about this show.
9: No, well, let me be clear. I was going to say, if you're not careful, you're going to eclipse mediocrity. Hey, talking about, the joint practices, and that's funny, man. You should take that as a hotkey where coach says, I go out there for a joint. It's hysterical. Anyway, I think what's going to happen with the NFL going forward, because we have 17 games now, I think, obviously we're going to go to 18 games, whether it's next year. I don't think it'd be, anywhere from a year to 3 years. I think what they'll do is they'll have 2 bye weeks and probably 2 preseason games, and it'll almost be mandatory that you have, joint practices because you're going to need the extra work because you're going to get rid of a game. So I think that'll happen. And then the other thing I wanted to say, maybe you guys could comment on it, is even though baseball, the season's a long season, the dog days of summer, it's a marathon, not a sprint. Some of the stuff that's happening, it can be crazy. I mean, look at that Reds game yesterday. That was insane, man. I was watching on Baseball Network, 7 runs in the 9th inning to win that game. And my Guardians were out of it, man. 2 weeks ago, they were out of it. Now they've won 7 in a row. I just hope the Brewers can keep it together. I hope, I get rid of the Dodgers. I'd love for either the Brewers or the Guardians to win the World Series. And, man, that'd be great for baseball. But the Cubs are hanging in there, although they've lost a few. But the improbability of baseball, you just, it's almost like anything can happen Wednesday, right?
7: Well, the Reds thing was unbelievable. I mean, the Reds have been around longer than any other team, 100 and, I don't know, how many years? 30-plus, 130
9: Really? They're the
7: years.
9: Oldest team?
7: Yes, indeed. Somewhere around 1867 or something. And this is only the third time in their history they've ever come back from six or more in a ninth inning. A very rare feat.
10: Well, very rare indeed. In fact, I'll throw that stat at you. San Francisco was 2,208-0 when leading by six or more runs heading to the ninth inning. It's the first time they ever lost by in the ninth inning by leading by more than six runs or more. Which, by the way, we've seen a little bit of this. Who was the team that won the other night, like a week ago, by scoring six runs in the bottom of the ninth inning? Was that the Phillies?
7: Yeah, it was the Phillies, yeah. Yeah, Schwarber hit the two-run shot to complete it. Yep.
10: They scored six runs in the bottom of the ninth inning.
7: Yeah.
9: Derek, make for a show. Improbable comebacks.
7: Yeah.
10: Derek, appreciate the phone call. Thank you very much. I mean, we already know that there's probably going to be more joint practices. Goody and Coach kind of referred to that when we played their comments from yesterday. If and when they go to an 18-game schedule, and I think they will. I don't know if it's on the timeline that Derek's talking about, 1 to 3 years. They may have to wait for the new CBA.
7: Yeah.
10: Because then the players are going to want a bunch of things as well. I could see them getting to the CBA and going, you want us to play 18 games, you're going to go turf. You're going grass.
7: Okay.
10: Because they want grass fields. But for some reason, the NFL continues to say no, and that we've done studies, and there's no big difference between injuries on, artificial turf or whatever they call it, synthetic grass versus grass fields.
7: Okay.
10: But the players want grass.
7: Exactly.
10: So why not give it to them?
7: Yeah.
10: You know why? Because it costs money. The initial investment in turf is more expensive, obviously, but you don't have to mow it, you don't have to water it, you don't have to do all that stuff. I'm sure you don't have to maintain it. Plus, if you have artificial turf, it allows you probably to do a lot more things inside that venue, right? You don't have to worry about damaging the turf. But
7: I ain't buying it.
10: But I mean, if I'm the players,
7: got money to maintain a field.
10: I agree. If I'm the players though, and you want something big like 18 games, you're giving me something big, and that's turf.
7: I like it. I like that idea.
10: And that's just starters. It would be a
7: I'll say it again. I've said it a million times. If they can grow grass in Green Bay in the winter, they can do it anywhere. And they do.
10: I'm with you. All right, 909. Mike in Menasha says, morning, men, and happy Victory Thursday. It's a perfect day for 27 holes, a Pep's pizza, and a frosty adult beverage. #stay mediocre stay mediocre. That makes me jealous right there, man.
7: A heck of a day.
10: No doubt. Troy from TNT says, see you boys in about 8 hours. Looking forward to it. TNT Sports Bar and Grill. Food, fun, and friends. Oh, he's got us up on the sign. WDUZ, the fan, Bill and Rookie.
7: Yeah.
10: Nice.
7: We've made it, Rook.
10: We've made it. Our names are on the up in lights.
7: I made the marquee.
10: Yep. 5 to 7 p.m. tonight, TNT Sports Bar and Grill, our final happy hour tour stop of the summer. 40-cent boneless, 50-cent traditional wings, free pool lessons tonight. Bags out on the patio if you want.
7: Is Willie Moscone going to be there? Or what?
10: No, Wisconsin Fats is going to be there instead.
7: Okay.
10: Let's see. What else? We'll give away that Traeger grill tonight. That Traeger pellet grill /smoker.
7: Yeah, we will.
10: Draw for it. You don't have to take it home tonight. We can make arrangements. Thing weighs like 1,000 pounds. So that's all going on tonight. All right, weather-wise, it's going to be a beautiful night, too. Mostly sunny. Mostly sunny today. Upper 70s, right around 80. So it's going to be a beautiful night to hang on the patio, shoot pool inside, what have you, at TNT. Mid-50s overnight, then partly sunny and upper 70s again on Friday. There you go. Off and running, final hour of mediocrity here on The Fan.
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7: In case you missed it.
0: And you probably did.
21: That's unbelievable.
0: Bill Rabior has got you covered.
22: Wow.
23: Take that for data.
7: How about that? Yeah. How about that? In case you missed it, NFL owners are approving the record sale of the Seattle Seahawks to an ownership group led by the Kosla family. Multiple reports say league owners unanimously approved the deal during a special meeting in Atlanta Wednesday. The decision clears the final major hurdle before the sale can be completed. The Kosla family agreed in July to buy the team from Paul G. Allen Estate for an NFL record deal worth more than $9.6 billion. The sale is expected to become final within the next week, ending 29 years of Allen family ownership. In case you missed it, the Cleveland Browns fans are voicing their displeasure with the organization. Signs have been taped to Jim Brown's statue outside of Huntington Bank Field, criticizing the team for having quarterback Deshaun Watson on the roster, despite being accused of sexual assault. One sign read, get this one, one sign read, $280 million, 27 plus victims, zero supporters. Head coach Todd Monken announced earlier this week that Watson will be the starting QB. In case you missed it, Philadelphia Eagles owner Jeffrey Lurie is being honored for his three-plus decade stewardship of the franchise. The team announced yesterday that Lurie will be inducted into its Hall of Fame during the Monday night game against the Cowboys, October 26th. Lurie has owned the Birds since 1994. Has been there for both of their Super Bowl titles. And in case you missed it, the Cubs aren't sure when one of their impact arms will be back from injury. Ben Brown suffered a setback during a throwing session on Tuesday. He's dealing with a neck issue. He was scheduled to begin a rehab assignment in the minors soon, but that's not going to happen right now. He had a 1.85 ERA in 20 games this year, including 8 starts. They were looking forward to him getting back. Today is the 27th day of August. On this date in 1911, White Sox pitcher Ed Walsh threw a no-hitter against Boston, shutting out the Red Sox 5-0. Ed Walsh was later involved in the Black Sox scandal in 1919. On this date in 1918, Christy Mathewson resigns as Cincinnati Reds manager. Oh, wait, resigns. He resigned as the Cincinnati Reds manager to accept a commission as a captain in the chemical warfare branch of the U.S. Army. That was during World War I. In case you missed it, on this date in 1938, New York Yankee pitcher Monty Pearson no-hits the Indians 13-0. Joe DiMaggio hit 3 triples in that game for the Yankees. On this date in 1955, Sandy Koufax struck out 14 Reds. Both teams combined for 23 strikeouts in that game. That was the record. On this date in 1978, Joe Morgan became the first player to reach 200 home runs and have 500 stolen bases. He created a new club, the 200-500 Club. That was in 1978. He's still the only member of that club. How about that? On this date in 1982, Oakland A's outfielder Ricky Henderson steals his 119th base of the season, breaking Lou Brock's record. And that's when he said, "Today I am the greatest of all time." On this date in 1990, Brewers-Blue Jays game delayed 35 minutes because of gnats. You remember that? A gnat invasion. That's G-N-A-T, gnat. On this date in 1992, the Mets traded David Cone to Toronto for Jeff Kent and Ryan Thompson. That's a pretty big trade. And speaking of trades, on this date, this one's for you, rookie. On this date in 1996, Dino Cicerelli was traded by the Dead Wings to the Tampa Bay Lightning.
10: Okay.
18: know you like that Cicerelli guy.
10: Dino Cicerelli, one of the greatest North Stars, number 22.
18: Hated him.
7: Let's look at some birthdays from this date in history. Born on this date, 1908, Frank Leahy, former football coach at Notre Dame. Also born on this date, 1917. I remember this name from my youth. Peanuts Lowry. Baseball player, was later a coach with the Cubs. He was their third base coach for a long time. Peanuts Lowry. On this date in 1928, Joan Kroc, the third wife of Ray Kroc, owner of McDonald's and the San Diego Padres. She was born in West St. Paul, Minnesota. Born on this date in 1935, Ernie Broglio, baseball pitcher from the Cardinals and the Cubs. He was part of the worst trade in Cubs history when they sent the aforementioned Lou Brock to the Cardinals in exchange for Ernie Broglio. One of the most one-sided trades ever. On this date in 1951, Buddy Bell, baseball third baseman with the Indians, the Rangers, five-time All-Star, six-time Gold Glove Award winner. He was born on this date. Also celebrating a birthday today, his 69th birthday, German golfer Bernhard Langer, two-time Masters champ, and still playing very well at his age. Born on this date, baseball pitcher, brother of Greg, Mike Maddux, celebrating birthday today. He's a pitching coach now. I don't remember who he's with. He's bounced around. Also born on this date, Hall of Famer Jim Thome, five-time All-Star, led the National League in homers in 2003. And last but not least, German basketball forward, NBA All-Rookie First Team in 2022 at the Orlando Magic, Franz Wagner, born on this date in 2001 in Berlin. And that is, in case you missed it on this, the 27th day of August, 2026.
10: All right, Billy Boy, I like it. I love it. You know, your name's up in the marquee at TNT. Just knocked your 15 minutes of fame out of the park here on, in case you missed it, Banner Day.
18: I got to get a picture of that.
10: Banner Day.
18: Send it to my mom.
10: You don't need a picture of it. Just take the pictures that he sent.
18: Well, I don't see them. Where'd he send them?
10: Send them to the talk and text line.
18: I don't have the talk and text line on my computer.
10: Well, pull it up and get it.
18: I don't know how to do that. I don't have the address, the web address for
10: you
18: that.
10: Want me to email them to you?
18: Yeah.
10: I'll send them to you, Billy Boy. I got them. I just posted it on Facebook.
18: I'll have you know.
10: Yeah.
18: But this is not the first time I've had my name on the marquee.
10: Where else?
18: When I was working in Tennessee, I had my name on the marquee up there or down there. I can't remember what it was, what I was doing, but my name was there, and I thought, man, that's it, baby, right there. People drive by and go, who the hell is that?
10: Yeah. Who's Bill Raybor?
18: Yeah, right?
10: All right, it's 9:20 on the Bill and Rookie Experience.
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10: .925 on The Fan and the Free Fan app. Kind of gets me fired up, that little jam session right there. Kind of gets me fired up for the Rookie Rock and Roll Extravaganza Saturday night. It's going to be big, Bill. What you doing between 6 and 7 p.m. Saturday?
18: Busy. That's like my busiest hour of the day.
10: Is it really?
18: Yep.
10: Doggone it. Oh, man.
18: Sorry, we're going to tell you.
10: Ugly Kid Joe, Brittany Fox, Triumph. We're going to play a little Triumph in honor of them coming to the Rush Center for a concert. A little Triumph, a little Steel Dragon, Kiss, AC/DC, Shotgun, Messiah, Queensrÿche, Dokken, and XYZ. All on the playlist for Saturday night. 6 to 7 p.m. on the Big Dog, 106.7 FM. Mike the Rev Walsh and myself, the Rookie Rock and Roll Extravaganza are going to be big. Big, big, big.
18: I don't recognize any of those people.
10: Really? You've never heard of AC/DC?
18: Oh, wow, that one. You snuck it in so fast.
10: Never heard of Kiss?
18: Well, I guess I have. All right, most of those people.
10: Never heard of Ugly Kid Joe?
18: Nope.
10: Never heard of Triumph?
18: Triumph. They make cars, right?
10: Yeah.
18: Like that.
10: And they make cars by day, and they're in a band by night.
18: And they rock the house at night.
10: Rock the house at night. Yep, absolutely.
18: Nice.
10: 100%. It's going to be big, boys and girls, 6 to 7 p.m. on the Big Dog Saturday night. Now, let's get back. Do you want to hear? I'm going to do Brewers right now. Right? We've been doing a lot of Packers. I'm going to do Brewers.
18: Okay.
10: All right. Brewers get a big win last night, and it was a little bit different because Dustin May got hit on the very first pitch of the game on a comebacker at like 106 miles per hour. The exit velo.
18: Yeah. And it turned into an out, too, right to the third baseman.
10: It did.
18: They threw him out.
10: It did.
18: Most painful out of his career.
10: It caromed off of him. And that was Hamilton, right?
18: Yeah.
10: That made the play. And they got the out. But then he had to come out of the game. And Robert Gasser had to go into scramble mode. And he came in and pitched 5 1/3 strong innings. 6 hits, 1 run. It was earned walk, 2 struck out, 6. Got the win. So it made me think. Do you think they have an emergency plan in place? Like, do you think they get told before every game? Because anything can happen, right? It's not like it's never happened where somebody gets hurt early in the ballgame, whether it's the first pitch, first inning, or like second inning. Like, do you think they have somebody like, okay, if something crazy happens, you're up?
18: I would think they'd have to. I don't think they would be caught.
10: Like every game.
18: Unaware of that.
10: Like every game, like if be ready if something happens in the first inning, yeah. Or guy gets shelled,
18: I was
10: whatever.
18: Say, it's not much different than a guy not getting anybody out, and you got to take him out,
10: right? Like you're we're coming to
18: you're
10: you first.
18: On reserve, yeah, you're up first up.
10: I was thinking about and wondering about that last night because it's uncommon that you're one pitch into the game and you got to take your pitcher out, but it's not uncommon that there something happens. Whether it be an injury, you're struggling early, like I said, only a couple of innings in. So if you have the guy on call, so to speak.
18: Yeah, I think you'd have to.
10: But Robert Gasser came in and did a spectacular job for the Brewers. And, of course, what was nice is they gave him run support early.
18: That definitely helps.
10: They put 4 up in the second inning. I think it could have been bigger. They ran themselves out of that inning a little bit. A stolen base, a thrown out stealing, and going on contact.
18: Yeah.
10: And the ball hit right back to the pitcher, and they throw him out by a country mile at the plate.
18: Well, take a chance.
10: Yeah,
18: they had a lead, you know.
10: So it could have been bigger, but they were off and running. Here's what Pat Murphy said about Robert Gasser coming in for emergency duty.
2: He was great. He really was. I mean, that's not an easy assignment. And he knew he was available tonight in a small role, but he went out and gave us parts of 6. Made big pitches at big times. Yeah, and you got to give William credit. William did a great job jockeying him through that.
10: That'd be your catcher, by the way.
18: He always gives William credit.
10: He does, doesn't he?
18: Yep.
10: He always does. How much better was Gasser versus the Mets than last week when he gave up 4 earned runs in 3 2/3 innings against the Mariners? And he got yanked, right? He was one of the first pitcher to get yanked mid-batter, wasn't he, Gasser?
18: Yeah.
10: I think he was, right? He was one of the first. So how much better was he last night?
2: Yeah. I mean, it was much better. Yeah, Gasser's been pretty consistent for us. He's had a bump in the road here and there, but he's been pretty consistent.
10: Mm-hmm.
18: Yes, that's, I think, fairly accurate. Very accurate. Pretty consistent, a bump in the road here and there.
10: He did confirm that Dustin May, that the negative, the x-ray was negative.
2: Well, I mean, when you get hit by 106, I don't know if you've ever been hit by 106, but it's probably pretty painful. It had to hit a few areas that could, you know, hurt you really bad. So it hit him in the upper, shoulder blade. And looks like he's going to be okay.
10: Yeah. Dodge a bullet.
18: I mean, that's hard enough to, if it hit him square on the bone, it could have broken it.
10: Oh, yeah.
18: You know? That had to hurt, too.
10: I would imagine.
18: It knocked the breath out of him.
10: Yeah, for sure. Murphy on the 4-run rally at the top of the second inning to kind of give some breathing room to Gasser.
2: Yeah, it was great. Vaughn on a hit and run, and, you know, Hamilton, good piece of hitting. Sal was great tonight. I mean, Sal Frelick on base four times his first game back. It's fantastic.
18: Yeah, that kind of gets lost if Frelick is back.
10: He is. They gave Trujillo the night off.
18: He needs one.
10: He needs a couple, but
18: he's,
10: yeah, you're correct.
18: A little bit.
10: To say the least. So Trujillo got the night off, which was good. Don't know about the lineup for tonight. I would imagine he'll be right back in there. But it was good to get Frelick back, and he had a huge night. Good all the way around. Combine that with the loss by the Chicago Cubs, and that lead in the division is back to 6.5. It was whittled down to, what, 3.5 not too long ago, and then right back up to 6.5. All you had to do is
18: like that.
10: All you had to do is keep the faith. Try to lead the way in that, and
18: do you
10: back to 6.5? The Miz tonight, by the way.
18: The Miz, indeed.
10: 13-5 with a 1.68 ERA.
18: He is like what we like to call a true ace.
10: Yeah, he is. 6:10 start time, and then home for the weekend against the Texas Rangers.
18: More interleague play.
10: Yeah. I'm surprised that's not done by now this late in the season. But I guess you always have to have an interleague play, don't you?
18: I think so.
10: Somebody's almost, always got to be an interleague play.
18: Almost every day, yeah.
10: Yep.
18: Let's see.
10: Because of the number of teams.
18: Let's see how the Brewers are. I'm sure they're doing very well against the American League. Let's see if I can find out how well here. Pretty quick. They've done pretty well against just about everybody, right? Against the American League, the Brewers are 27-15.
10: Yeah. Well,
18: and they're in the West, right? The
10: yes,
18: Rangers.
10: They are.
18: So they're 7-5 against the West, AL West.
10: Well, as you said, when you're the best team in baseball, odds are you're just doing well against everybody.
18: Mm-hmm.
10: And that's what they're doing. 7-3 in their past 10 games, 6.5 game lead. On pace to win 99.1 ball games now.
18: By the way,
10: whoa, hold on,
3: Bill. Do you have another question?
18: I do not.
10: Well, you put your hand up. In
18: I did. I wanted to get before because I know we got to get through a break here in a minute. We were talking earlier about ties and everything, and the Brewers have tiebreakers. Well, and right now you said they were tied with what team was it?
10: Atlanta 3-3.
18: Atlanta. So in the event of a tie between two teams, then the first tiebreaker is obviously head-to-head, which is tied. The second tiebreaker is divisional record.
10: Oh, it is.
18: That's what I've been able to gather. And the Brewers are 22-11 in the Central. So I would figure that they would be pretty good shape in that first tiebreaker.
10: Well, Atlanta's 27-13.
18: Oh, are they? Okay. So you'd have to go by win percentage, I'm sure.
10: Well, right? They've played, you'll wind up playing the same amount of divisional games. They've just played more right now.
18: Oh, okay, that's right.
10: But the Brewers have a 4-game lead on the Braves right now in that department. 2-game lead on the Dodgers, but then give them the tiebreaker, that's like a 3-game lead.
18: Yeah, right.
10: So
18: an extra game.
10: We shall see. All right, 9:34 on the Bill and Rookie Experience.
18: Well, Fan Nation, if you've been listening to this program long enough, you know I've made some questionable game day choices. 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
1: 9:40 on the BRX. Good to have you along on a Thursday morning. Kevin here is all here now. Man, I'm so happy. When I heard that the Pro Bowl was going away, I was so concerned.
2: I hear you. First guy I thought of.
1: Says, Bill, you never heard of Ugly Kid Joe? He remade the old Harry Chapin song, Cats in the Cradle, back in the early 90s.
2: No, I haven't. Didn't know that song got remade.
1: I think it's probably been remade more than once, too, I'm guessing. By the way, if you send me an email, thefanacumulus.com, I don't know what's going on. The mail, the email around here has been wonky lately. All right. Luckily, nobody did. It just came in. It takes forever to come up. I want to make sure that your voice has been heard. All right. We did a little Brewers there. Let's go back to the Packers. They had the joint practice yesterday. And things went well for Tucker Kraft. We played a little Tucker Kraft earlier in the program, but in case you missed it, which Bill just did a half hour ago, let's do this again. Let's play a little Tucker Kraft. And Bill was in the middle of everything yesterday, was he not?
2: He was. He was indeed. If there was a pushing or shoving or any type of dust up, he was right there.
1: Right in the thick of things. And he said, you know, and he got taken to the ground one time, and that was cause one of them that he wasn't too fond of. But he said he didn't mind getting it from the Cardinals yesterday.
3: I needed some contact like that to wake up the nervous system, get me ready for week one.
1: There you go. Short and to the point. I needed it. Now, after getting contacted yesterday and going through all this stuff, does he have any concerns about playing full contact football following the ACL injury?
3: No worries. I mean, while I'm out there competing, I'm trying to have a plan for each step I take just to clean up my footwork and my fundamentals. When I'm out there, though, you know, running routes, that's really what you're asking. I'm not thinking about it. All I'm thinking about is running as fast as I can and getting open.
1: Man, if you're thinking about it, you're dead in the water.
2: If you're thinking about the injury?
1: Yeah.
2: Yeah.
1: And running your routes and cutting. That's why things like this are so important and to get it taken care of. Now, he's not going to play tomorrow night.
2: He won't.
1: But he got all the work in against the Cardinals. He said, you know, getting the hits in that joint practice with Arizona, that is the best way to put the fears of his knee behind him.
3: Getting an opportunity to just move on from it. You know, some people might be holding their breaths when they see me do something like that, but that's just my 9-to-5. So getting an opportunity to have a good team come in and give us, you know, new looks. You know, granted, it's similar defense to what we've been working with all camp with our defense. Joint practice is always a great opportunity to just get new work. You're not hitting your own teammates all the time.
2: That was a common theme yesterday in the locker room, getting to hit somebody else.
1: Which they've been doing for a couple of weeks, but whatever. Now you get to do it in practice and a game.
2: It was spirited practice, though.
1: Mm-hmm. They usually are.
2: About it, yep.
1: And then this whole snap count thing with Tucker Kraft has been asked ever since he's kind of been in the locker room coming back. Are you going to be on a snap count? Are you on a snap count? You know, will he be ready to go for week one? And that snap count is nearly behind him now.
3: Yeah, I felt free out there today. I really didn't have anyone counting my reps or, you know, trying to pull me out of stuff, because I've gotten to the point now with my attitude for my health now where I feel good and I'm confident, where I'm going to stay out there and you guys take me out when I need to come out, when I'm tired. If not, like, I'm not doing the rep count stuff anymore. You can pull me off the field. I'm going to try to be out there as much as I can.
1: Mm-hmm. So
2: I'm not hearing about no rep count.
1: Yeah. I'm ready to go. Turn me loose.
2: Yeah.
1: Good morning. You're on the BRX.
4: Hey, good morning, guys. It's Doug.
2: Hey, Doug.
4: Doug. Hey, you guys hear the one about Allen Iverson and Pac-Man Jones talking about practice and getting a contact?
1: Is this a joke or what?
2: I'm afraid
1: to ask.
4: Iverson said, practice? We talking about practice? Pac-Man Jones says, yeah, man. Coach said he'd love to have a joint with him. And he goes, well, maybe after that we can all head out to the script club.
1: All right. Thanks, Doug, I think. I knew something was coming, but I didn't know. By the way, cut down day is Sunday, 5 p.m. our time. 5 p.m. Central Daylight.
2: Sunday?
1: Sunday.
2: Okay.
1: August 30th, Sunday, 5 p.m. Central Daylight Savings Time. We're still in saving daylight savings, Bill.
2: I realize that.
1: Just so you know.
2: Yep.
1: So cut down day is Sunday. So the final preseason game is Friday. Cut down day is Sunday. I'm sure that's because some games are going on Saturday. Let me get back to this.
2: Tucker?
1: No, not Tucker. We're done with Tucker. I'm done with Tucker now.
2: All right.
1: I'm done with Tucker. Now, Will Shepard, who's a borderline, right? He's one of those bubble players. Cut down day, big day, coming up on Sunday. Could he end up on the practice squad again this year?
5: I think that's really up for them, and I guess they'll let me know whatever happens. Kind of just worry about one day at a time, and when that day comes.
2: Speaking of Will Shepard, I had the chance to talk with him yesterday. He will be the one-on-one feature in this weekend's Green Bay game day.
1: Very nice.
2: Chance to talk with him.
1: Very nice.
2: Yeah, he's definitely a bubble guy for sure.
1: I mean, it depends on how many wide receivers, and they got him there and Sturdivant that they to choose from.
2: Yep.
1: What is, again, going back to Will Shepard, what has his number one priority been this past year with the Green Bay Packers?
5: Going out there and learn the playbook inside and out, being able to just play fast and show that I have the skill set and ability to play out there with anybody. Every play counts, and going making the most of the plays that do come to you, I think that's the biggest thing.
1: You know, he's had a really good training camp.
2: He has.
1: As has Nair and Sturdivant. So, I mean, you got, I don't think anyone.

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1: The Green Bay Packers starters don't play much in the preseason games. They rely on their padded practices and next week's joint practice with the Arizona Cardinals to get them ready for the season opener against Minnesota. There have been a few skirmishes in the recent Packers padded practices, and X says that's okay, but you do have to be careful.
4: You know, the more that we can kind of have that, you know, that intensity with each other, but then keep it, you know, obviously we still teammates and we still on the same team at the end of the day. It doesn't do anything but make us better. So just making sure that we understand, you know, we still want to be able to compete with each other, but also not go too far because at the end of the day, we're still on the same team.
1: The Packers still have two preseason games left, including tonight against the Broncos, and their regular season opener against the Vikings is still 3 weeks away, but Xavier says that game will be here before you know it.
4: I think we understand that we don't have that much time. Obviously, you know, it still kind of seems like it's far away, but it really is not. It's going to be here in the blink of an eye. Like, we got two preseason games left, and then we're here. So
1: that's Packers safety Xavier McKinney in today's training camp update. I'm Rookie from Sports Radio 107.5 and 1400 The Fan.
5: Because even though he was listed as a defensive player last year, he didn't do anything on defense, no. And they ran him a couple of times on offense.
6: Mm-hmm.
5: So a year ago, he had four catches for 107 yards and a touchdown, and five rushes for 35 yards. So as a defensive player, air quotes here, he had nine touches.
6: Yeah.
5: So,
6: and how many snaps on defense?
5: None. Zero. So, I mean, that, and again, his forte is special teams. So we'll see if the Packers decide to keep one or none out of those three come Sunday. Grumpy Old Man from the 1890s says that was classic Doug. Dave S. says, have Doug come out to TNT tonight and have him do a comedy set. And our good buddy Steve texts me and says, OMG, Doug.
6: Thank you, beautiful crowd.
5: Exactly.
6: I'm here all week.
5: All right.
6: Not really, I'm just here tonight. Try the veal. Hey-o.
5: It is 9:52, Sports Radio 107.5, 1400, The Fan, The Bill and Rookie Experience. 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
9: I really didn't know if it would ever happen, but here we are. Lane Kiffin is right. I feel a little dirty saying that, but it's true. Kiffin pointed out yesterday the odd sight of players coming back to college is rooted in the unique circumstances of the class of 22, and he's right. It feels like a crisis. It's really not. 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I'm Chris Mann.
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1: All right, we do have a couple of minutes left in the program here on the Bill and Rookie Experience. And one more game between the Brewers and Mets. We were talking about this earlier in the program. One more game tonight between the Brewers and the Mets. That'll be a 6:10 start time. As we mentioned, the Miz is on the mound for the Brewers. The Cubs are off. Cubs are off. And so the Brewers will be either up by 6 games or 7 games tonight, depending on, obviously, the outcome of their game with the Mets.
2: Right.
1: And then 3 more games this week, and the Brewers come home and they play the Texas Rangers, and the Cubs will be home, I believe, to play the Reds.
2: That's right.
1: For 3 games over the weekend. And then it's on like Donkey Kong beginning Monday. 4-game series at Wrigley's Field in Chicago. I like to call it the Windy City. Then they'll take a break for next weekend and then come to Milwaukee. I like to call that Brew City. And they'll play 3 at AmFam, which could very well not necessarily determine the Brewers' fate, but could determine the Cubs' fate.
2: Yes.
1: For the division.
2: Yes, it very well could.
1: Because the Brewers, as we already documented, the worst-case scenario, the worst-case scenario for Monday when they get to Chicago is the Brewers could have a 3-game lead.
2: Right.
1: That's the worst-case scenario.
2: That's if they get swept in the Cubs sweep.
1: Right, between now and then. And that's unlikely to happen, so Brewers sitting in a pretty good spot.
2: And with Miz going tonight, I don't know if that's happening.
1: I hope not.
2: Man, he has been so dominant. I'm just looking at his numbers. It's just like, what? Opponent's hitting 152 against him.
1: You want to chalk it up for a win, but you can't get too ahead of yourself.
2: Yeah,
1: I hear
2: sure.
1: you.
3: And now it's time for a segment called
0: What Did We Learn Today on the Bill and Rookie Experience.
1: I think we learned that Tucker Kraft is ready to go.
2: Yeah.
1: All the way, 100% ready to go.
2: I think we also learned that Dustin May is okay after getting hit by a line drive on the first pitch of the game last night. Now, whether he'll miss a start or not remains to be seen, but it could have been a lot worse.
1: Yep, absolutely. May have dodged a bullet there. And we learned that the NFL is saying goodbye to the Pro Bowl games.
2: Mm.
1: No more Pro Bowl games. They will announce 88 Pro Bowlers, but no more Pro Bowl games. And we're happy to let you all know that Kevin here survived the announcement and is doing well. Which is good to know.
2: Yes.
4: That is pretty awesome, isn't it?
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6: Wow. Wow sums it up quite nicely.
1: Hopefully we see you tonight. 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
8: Well, the Packers had their lone joint practice of the year when the team welcomed in the Cardinals for a 2-hour and 15-minute practice that served as the final one for training camp. Things started great for the offense, Jordan Love, but it didn't last as they struggled later in team period and 2-minute drills. Still, Love thought there was good work being done.
9: I think we started off the day really hot and we're making a lot of plays. And, you know, I think towards the end, we didn't finish as well. And I think that's obviously something we've harped on throughout the offseason, throughout training camp. So I think that was the kind of lowest point of the day, was just finish. I think in training camp, the joint practices, I think, you know, it gets a little chippy, things happen, emotions start running a little higher. So we got to find ways to be able to just dial back in, focus back in, and be able to finish the practice.
8: There were a few dust-ups between the two teams, but no fights, which was a goal to avoid coming in. The two teams now meet in the final preseason game for both Friday night at Lambeau Field. Also coming to Lambeau Field student, the Wisconsin football team, who is now just 10 days out from their season opener against No. 4 Notre Dame in Green Bay on September 6th.
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8: Brewers would beat the Mets last night 8-1. Starting pitcher Dustin May would leave the game after one pitch after it came back at him at 106 miles per hour and hit him in the back. Robert Gasser would then come in and pick up the win, tossing 5 1/3 innings of one-run ball. While offensively, Bryce Turang hit a three-run shot, and David Hamilton, Sal Frelick, Garrett Mitchell, and Christian Yelich all had RBI singles. It'll be Mets and Brewers again tonight at 6:10. For the Wisconsin Sports Zone Network, I'm Ebo.

0: It's a feel-good Thursday. Brewers. Cooper Pratt gets benched, and the Brewers respond. They explode. They get themselves 8 cushy runs, although Dustin May took a shot in the back. Packers off today, getting ready for tomorrow night's contest, where they take on the Arizona Cardinals. That is going to be at Lambeau Field tomorrow night, Friday night. We have got some Badger stuff to discuss. Jesse Temple's going to be joining us here. Mike Clement's going to be on with us later today. We've got our guy, Fantasy Football, is back. Paul Charchian is going to be here, which is absolutely fantastic. So we got Charch back. I love the weekly hits with the Charch. All we need now is our guys from Sumer Sports and to get Mark Schofield back on Wednesdays, and it'll feel like the whole band is back together. All will be right with the world at that point. You know what I mean? So we'll be good. You want to chime in today? We always welcome your comments. We encourage your comments, as a matter of fact. 877-867-1670, 877-867-1670. 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We are on Facebook, we are on Instagram, we are on TikTok, under The Bill Michaels Show. And still posting over there, as a matter of fact. And as a matter of fact, you just heard a post go through, as a matter of fact. You know, so there you go. The Twitch app, the Kick app, the LinkedIn app as well. You can find us there. And then don't forget, coming up on Saturday night, our television show is Bounce Back an Hour. We are now 9 o'clock just this weekend. Just this weekend, 9 o'clock on My24 TV in Milwaukee. That is My24 TV in Milwaukee. And we just for this week, by the way. It's not permanently, it's just for this week. But we're glad to be there, and we're glad so many people pay attention to it. So thank you so much. There you have it. That's it. That's the open of the program. Grant Bills, how the hell are you doing today?
1: Very good. Nice Brewers win last night. Did I tell you I went to Bree Stevens Field last night to where the soccer team plays?
0: Uh-huh.
1: With some coworkers. I went with Kate and some
0: really?
1: Other folks.
0: Well, okay.
1: There were tickets that were offered, and I'm not a big soccer fan, but Kate came in and said, well, there's free food. It's all you can eat.
0: There you go.
1: So the way I viewed it is, well, I can just go get dinner and hang out with my coworkers, who I love. What a great work culture we have in this building and in these studios, and watch a little soccer. So that's what I did last night, and it was a good night for it because the Brewers were up like 7-0 when I walked into the stadium.
0: Right.
1: It's not like I missed too much. And it seems like Dustin May's going to be okay. He just probably lost his breath and couldn't keep pitching. So that was a
0: shot. 109 miles an hour to the ribs. Oh,
1: well, and you could tell how hard it hit him, too, because it's not like it hit him and then bounced lightly over to David Ham. It was like a hockey puck off the boards.
0: Right.
1: Like it was a right angle. Like that thing was a broadside deflection.
0: Right. That was a shot. You could hear it. We were at Wednesday Night Live last night, and I was watching it on one of their big screens. And sitting there, and I hadn't eaten all day, and I was famished. I'm like, you know what? I'm just going to break down. Because normally I'm trying not to eat crap during the week. So I thought, well, you know what? I'll just do a cheeseburger. Plain bun, burger, that's it. So I sat down, had a cheeseburger. Got my lemonade. I'm watching the game. And I didn't really see the play at first. And I heard the whoop. And I'm like, man, what the hell was that? And everybody went, oh. And then I looked up and I watched the replay. You could hear it. You could hear it. I thought somebody next to me like got hit in the face with something. You could hear it on the TV. It was like, wow, that was a shot to the solar plexus right there. And I don't care who you are.
1: I think what it was. I'm no doctor here, Bill. I know you'd be disappointed to hear that. But I think part of it, he was bent over. I think he was probably trying to catch his breath. Can you imagine how much air that probably pushed out of his lungs and chest? He was probably. You know, so it seems like the X-rays were negative. You never know because stuff can be revealed the next day on an MRI or on another X-ray. Like maybe he wakes up today and he doesn't feel quite right and they check it again, but it seems like he's gonna be okay, thank God. And Dustin May's had like the weirdest worst injury luck the last couple of years.
0: They were just talking about that last night, like Dustin May back and healthy pitching for the Brewers, and he's had such weird luck, and next thing you know, whoo, that was it.
1: And it's not like, so Brandon Woodruff's been hurt a lot, And, right. and part of that is bad luck, but I don't know if the nature of his injuries have been bad luck. Like Matt Pauly, you know, our friend used to be in Milwaukee, now at KMOX. I had him on after the deadline on my show when I was filling in for you to talk about Dustin May. And he's like, yeah, he like choked on a piece of lettuce a couple of years ago and woke up in the middle of the night not feeling right. And they had to like surgically remove, like just weird stuff.
0: Right.
1: With Dustin May that he's been dealing with. So that was my right. first thought last night. It's like, oh man, I hope he's okay. Cause
0: yeah.
1: He's having a great year. He's finally healthy, and he's on a contender, and the Brewers need him, yeah.
0: Yeah, they're going to need him. But he is okay. For those that want to know, the x-rays were negative. He's just going to wake up today sore. He'll stretch it out tomorrow. You get therapy today. You get ice for the first 48 hours. You ice, rub it down. You stretch out, start working out tomorrow. And then Sophia's probably going to do an interview with him today before the game. Hey, Dustin, how you doing? How you feeling? I talked to Dustin May. He says he's a little sore, but he should be good to go, and blah, blah, blah. And then everything's going to be fine with the world, so. There you go. Yeah, that was a shot. That was a shot to the solar plexus. I don't care who you are. He got drilled. I've had a great day so far. I mean, an absolutely great day. I had a meeting at 6 a.m. I know it's crazy to have meetings at 6 a.m., but I did. We're working with the Harley-Davidson Museum. I was on a call today. It was myself, one of the executives at Harley-Davidson, one of the executives on our board from our charity, Jesse James Dupree from the band Jackal, Lita Ford, her and her people were on this conference call. And then it was like the directors of security and all this stuff for our weekend coming up. So we kick our weekend off next Thursday, a week from today, with Lita Ford's concert, free concert, by the way, down at the Harley-Davidson Museum. And then the Milwaukee Tool Shed Band, who is just fantastic. And Joe is a friend of mine who plays the fiddle or the violin, depending on which side of the fence you fall on. But we're so thrilled to have them. And then the homeboys are coming with Jesse James Dupree, and they're going to be playing on Saturday night and all kinds of stuff. But we're doing the ceremony where we're actually, I didn't know it was going to happen, but Tim Duffy is, for the 25th anniversary of 9/11, going to dedicate his bike to the Harley-Davidson Museum. That famous motorcycle that he rode in on 9/11. So
1: that's cool.
0: I got my day started off just unbelievably wonderful.
1: That should be a whole exhibit at the Harley-Davidson.
0: It's going to be. That'll be really cool. They have pieces of the tower and everything, and they're going to put it all together. It's just so cool. And so, Mike, you're right. You thought I was through with Lita Ford. I did not hire her. I play nice in the sandbox, and let's... I'll tell you the story, okay, when we get done. But it was all great. All the people there were fantastic. And everybody's geeked up for the weekend. So then right after that, they had a video that Harley-Davidson and Jesse and everybody put out, and it's awesome. It just came out. So if you haven't seen it already, it's over on Facebook, Instagram, and all that kind of stuff. I just posted it. And then it's being shared through all the platforms for the motorcycle ride. But we are approaching our record number of pre-registration. The most pre-registered we've ever had is 621. And right now we are at 589. So we need a push. And the more people you get pre-reg, obviously the more people that bring friends, the more people that show up. I've got friends that are even like, we won't ride with big groups, that said this is the ride they go on because it's escorted in the first one. And after that, you're kind of on your own to go do your thing. So it's not a full-blown ride like that. So anyway, long story short, we had a great, great meeting this morning. And Harley-Davidson is giving us riding courses for people that want to ride with us and be beginners next year. So they're giving away classes. They're giving us all this stuff to give away at the gala when we sit down with Pat Murphy. And so it's been an absolute blast. It was a great morning. So then I go to the gym. Have you ever had anybody approach you, Grant, in mid-workout? Like in mid-lift? Today was chest and shoulders day, right? So I'm in mid-bench. I'm mid-bench. Now, I'm not lifting. Mid-rep. Yeah, I'm number six, right? I'm going to 12 to 14. I'm putting up about 180, right? I'm in mid-rep. And a guy comes over and goes, hey, all that crap over there about Matt LaFleur, I like that guy.
1: I would have dropped the bar right over back.
0: So I'm like, goosh, goosh. You know, let it down. Andy says, yeah, 1,500 spots left on Eventbrite. Yeah, we set it at 3,000, Andy. I mean, it's whatever it wants to say. It's, you know, it's fine. So anyway, the mid-rep, he comes over and he says, I like that guy. So I immediately got to go, okay, put it down. And I said, okay, tell me about it. He says, well, I listen. I never call in. He's probably, and I'm making him sound older than he is, he's probably in his late 40s.
1: You got to give him a voice. You always got to give him a
0: voice. He's probably in his late 40s. And I said, okay. And he said, think about all he's done. I said, okay, give me examples. You put up with Rodgers' crap. Okay. He turned that team around when Mike McCarthy, who, and he looks at me and he goes, who should be in this gym, by the way, couldn't get it done because everybody revolted. He was getting massages upstairs. Okay. So LaFleur hasn't done that. Fair enough, man. I agree with you. He turned that team around. That team went from a four-win team to an NFC championship game team. Okay. I just don't like some of the things that he does. I said, well, like what? He says, I don't like the fact that he yells at the refs all the time and gets, like, emotional. I said, okay, I can understand that. The look might not be the look that you're looking for out of a head coach. And then he says, when he jumps, when he's jumping around, he looks like Peter Pan. Kid you not, Peter Pan. I said, really? Okay. Like, I'm picturing Peter Pan flying around, you know, now. Okay, I can go along with that. And then he says to me, why is he hiding? I said, what do you mean? He said, in the Bears game, he's got that Microsoft thing, that pad. What's he looking at? Why is he hiding behind the equipment? Don't want anybody to see him? Is he that secretive? I said, no. I said, I think he's just probably putting it on something so it's easier for him to view it. I don't know. He's got to be out there and be the leader of men. Tell Matt LaFleur to grow some balls, and this team's going to be great. Okay. That was my conversation this morning. That was it. Okay. But mid-bench, I mean, like six, you know, I'm putting it up six, seven, you know, and tell people out that Matt LaFleur. I like that guy. Okay, I will. So, there are people out there. So lay off, man. Lay off. Matt LaFleur's got this. For everybody that comes onto this stream and starts complaining about Matt LaFleur. I got a guy over here in Waukesha, man, out in the Brookfield area that's lay off. He likes Matt LaFleur. He's all for him. I said, okay, hey, man, that's great.
1: At least he has his reasons.
0: Exactly. He gave me a list of stuff and stuff he did and didn't like, but he could back it up. He brought some receipts. I like that. I appreciated that. So it was great. It's just, I've never been approached in mid-rep. Like, just, you know, right there in bench press, man. Like, I thought he was going to come over and spot me or something. Like, I don't need, you know, a spot. I'm like, what are you doing? Hey. But I've seen the guy in the gym before, but usually the gym is much more, for whatever reason today, the gym wasn't too crowded. There was probably 30 people in there. Normally it's double that, and there's just a lot of older people working out. But today was very sparse, and I guess he felt more compelled with not as big a crowd to come over and say hello. But I shook his hand. I thanked him for coming over. I was nice. I was cordial. And then I went back to, because I even said to him, anything else? Like, I don't want to get in mid-rep, and then, oh, I'm sorry about that. Sorry about that. Okay. I said, I want to get mid-rep and then have you something pop in your mind, because I want to give you some attention here. Just kind of laughed. It was great. It was a great morning.
1: You're very approachable, is what I'm hearing.
0: I guess. You know, I guess. I don't know. So, yeah. Every now and then you get one of the ladies that'll come over and say hi, but I never know why. It's usually because I've, you know, farted or something to say, was that you? I don't know. But
1: I saw him go the other way.
0: Right?
1: I had an equally productive
0: morning.
1: Was
0: that
1: morning.
0: You? I was trying to hunt it down.
1: I had a meeting myself. It was a real meeting of the minds. Me and Ernie Betts did about 35 minutes on.
0: Stop. Did you really?
1: Yeah. It was fun.
0: Oh,
1: I like
0: chatting
1: with Ernie.
0: Yeah. Ernie's great. He keeps saying when you guys coming back, we got to figure something out to get back up there. Got to get back up to Viroqua.
1: Hey, I'll be there next weekend. I'll be there for Labor Day weekend a little
0: bit.
1: But I'm just, yeah,
0: okay.
1: I'm just tooling around.
0: Nice. So that's where we start off today. So and by the way, the guy's name was Elijah. So Elijah in Waukesha, I told you I'd give you a shout out. Elijah in Waukesha, you the man. And he says, everybody over there in the live stream, just take a chill and let the season play out. I said, Elijah, I will pass it along. So I have done my due diligence for the day. I feel better about myself. Hopefully you do as well. All right, let's do this. We're going to step out. We're going to take a quick break. We're going to come back. We got a lot more to get to. Stay tuned. 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
10: Well, I mean, you get hit by 106. I don't know if you've ever been hit by 106, but it's probably pretty painful. It had to hit a few areas that could, you know, hurt you really bad. So it hit him in the upper, you know, shoulder blade. Looks like he's going to be okay. He was great. He really was. I mean, that's not an easy assignment. And he knew he was available tonight in a small role. But he went out and gave us parts of six. Made big pitches at big times. Yeah, and you got to give William credit. William did a great job jockeying him through that.
11: Gasser comes in. Gets the job done. Brewers gonna win. Nice. Speaking of nice, I got the whole crew from New York coming in. They're going to be here next Thursday. And they said, I said, what do you guys need? Because they're driving in from New York, Pennsylvania, and Florida as a part of the crew with Tim Duffy, who is putting his bike into the Harley-Davidson Museum, that bike that he rode in 25 years ago on 9/11. And they said, can you do us one favor? I said, whatever you want, you got it. He said, can you just get us some cigars? Done. Duh. Went down to Nice Ash last night, right before I ended up going down to the Wednesday Night Live, which, by the way, the place was rocking, but stopped at Nice Ash last night, got a box of cigars. Oh, so good. So good. Can't wait. Fine bourbons, whiskeys, large walk-in humidor down there. 323 West Main Street, downtown Waukesha. That is TheNiceAsh.com. 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Enjoy yourself down there. It's a great vibe. Catch sports, whatever it happens to be, and great music on the weekends. And that is TheNiceAsh.com. TheNiceAsh.com. There you go. 877-867-1670, 877-867-1670. If you want to give us a shout, please feel free. Go ahead and do so. Let's see here. I'm just kind of going through some of the stuff. This was from Mark. Mark says, and I'm going through some of these emails. Some of them are just completely off the beaten path. Mark says, I've seen guys go down when getting hit in the wrist, getting hit in the arm, getting hit in the thigh with pitches at 95, 97. I can only imagine what it's like getting hit in the back with a 109-mile-an-hour ball off the bat. Okay, yeah. No, that's what we were talking about before. I mean, it's crazy. That is getting pelted. That is getting pelted big time.
12: I think I'd take the day off. Just heads up, Bill, if that ever happens to me, I'm probably going to text you in the morning and probably take the day off.
11: You know, first of all, I want to see the at-bat if it ever happens to you. But, yes.
12: Make sure someone takes a video of it, yeah.
11: Right. I just want to see it, you know. So, yeah. This is from Anthony who says, what about the Cubs? Are you fearing them at all? As a Cubs fan, I think the Cubs are playing some pretty good baseball. The only Achilles heel to my team is going to be the bullpen and the management of Craig Counsell. I said this before and I'll say it again. I think the Cubs have a legitimate shot. There's four teams, I think. I shouldn't say that. There's five. Because the Phillies have just been hard charging, man. Big time. Phillies are 74-60 after climbing out of that just massive deficit they put themselves in early on this season. And they've been storming back ever since. The Cubs, 76-58. They've just been really, really good, although they've lost two in a row now. The Brewers, by the way, the Brewers back to 6.5 games over the Cubs. 6.5. They gave up a game the other night against Arizona, and they lost again yesterday. So the Brewers, 82-51, still best record all of baseball. The Dodgers have now lost two straight, by the way, in case you didn't know. The Dodgers are 80-53, so the Brewers are two games up on the Dodgers when it comes to that best record, and obviously home field advantage, which is going to be needed in the postseason. Do I fear the Cubs? Yeah, because there's a sphincter tightening thing there when it comes to Cubs baseball. The Cubs are a good team. There's a lot of emotion in that series, should it come to that, like there was last year. You know, the Brewers got the first one. Then down in Chicago, they got beat up a little bit, and then they came back home and finally got themselves, you know, that win and such. But, yeah, because of the rivalry. You know, when they always say, you know, throw the records out the window when rivalries get together. And to a certain extent, that's true. Now, if you just got a massively superior team, it just is what it is. But there is a level of adrenaline, not to mention the fact that Cubs fans infiltrate American Family Field. More Brewers fans have been getting down to Wrigley, but my guess is it's going to be harder to get postseason tickets to Wrigley as a Brewers fan going there than it is going to be Cubs fans coming here. Because Cubs fans, they don't care. They'll pay anything. They don't care. We're a little more frugal at times, we'll say. But that's if it comes to it, if it comes to it. So do I fear them? I don't know if fear is a great word, but do I really highly respect him? Yeah, I do.
12: It's a headache I'd like to avoid. Let me word it that way.
11: Yes.
12: I would just prefer to play someone else.
11: Yes.
12: I mean.
11: Yes. I think he got a better shot at beating Philadelphia. I think he got a better shot at beating Atlanta. Hell, I'll be honest with you.
13: I think you might have a better shot at beating the Dodgers.
12: Interesting.
13: I there's something in my gut says this is that Brewers year where they get past the Dodgers. I just don't want to see them get past the Dodgers to get, you know, or to have a better outcome of the Dodgers, but to get derailed by the Cubs. I don't want to see it. So I feel like there's something to this team. Now, they are frustrating because, look, if they're not hitting, they're not hitting, and it becomes really, really frustrating. But there is something to this team this year. I can't put my finger on it. But Pat Murphy just cracked the whip on Cooper Pratt. The team responded. Jumped out to a big lead. Never looked back. Picked up the slack when May went down. Miz on the hill today. I'm not saying it's an automatic win, but you're going for the series win again. You know, you've got that quick series, a quick turnaround here in Milwaukee tomorrow, Saturday, and Sunday. But then you go, everything gets real serious on Monday. So I think that was a good time for Murph to do what he did, to kind of get everything to come correct. But this is also going to have the feeling, and I don't think I'm the only one that's going to feel this, but I think this is going to have a playoff type of feel down at Wrigley Field on Monday, Tuesday, Wednesday, and Thursday of next week. Wouldn't you agree? That this is going to be just off the hook down there?
12: I mean, go back and remember what that postseason series was like last year. The difference, the advantage the Cubs felt they had at Wrigley versus in Milwaukee. Like, the Brewers earned that win in that series. I think they were the better team last year, and they proved it over 162. They proved it in that five-game series. But I don't think it's unfair to say if that series was flipped and Game 5 was at Wrigley, based on what we saw last year, maybe the Cubs would have won it. You know what I mean?
13: Right.
12: Like, I think home field means that much to the Cubs. I don't know that there are many home field advantages in baseball like Wrigley for the Cubs just because that place gets so
13: right.
12: loud. I think for the
13: yeah.
12: Brewers, it's more about not having to go to Wrigley maybe even than it is getting to play at home, if that makes
13: right.
12: sense.
13: Right, yeah. That is going to have, if you get two out of four, if you split that series and win two out of three at home, that's huge. That's really big. If you go down there and get three out of four and then two out of three at home, even bigger. But you can't go down there and lose three out of four and get swept at home or lose the series. You can't lose back-to-back series to the Cubs. You just can't. You can't let that door swing wide open. I think there's a confidence factor in all of this as well, taking it into the postseason, that you have to get, you know, if you play on the par with them, okay. But if you get beat by them and suddenly you see them resurgent at the right time and they're on a roll and you're struggling and scuffling for hits and runs and, you know, I don't know. I don't have a bad feeling about the series going into Wrigley, to be perfectly honest. But I mean, my whole thing is, hey, win this series today, win the series against Texas, and go into Chicago with confidence and head of steam. That's my thought. Let's do this. We'll go ahead and take a quick break. Something else I want to address regarding the Packers. Something else I want to address too when we come back. Stay tuned. We got a whole lot more of the Bill Michaels Show on this Thursday edition. Today could be a Cousin Subs kind of day. Check out our friends at Cousin Subs. Don't forget, join the Sub Club. They've got catering. Today might not be a bad day to do that, especially if you got that Brewers game going on. You know, check out the Brewers, because that's going to happen a little bit later on. Check out some Brewers, eat some Cousin Subs, enjoy yourself, because it's a night game tonight. It's not a day game. It's not a getaway day game. It's a 6:10 start time tonight with Mizorowski on the hill. So check that out. Maybe grab a little Cousin Subs, take a load off, and then they come back home. You're good to go. Stay tuned. We got a whole lot more of the Bill Michaels Show coming up.
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17: Micah Parsons suffered a torn ACL on December 14th. He had surgery on December 29th, which also included a meniscus cleanup. With a strict 9-month recovery timeline, the expectation has always been for Micah to miss some games to start the 2026 season. But for him, longevity is the top priority.
19: Doc put it the best way like this. He was like, because of who you are, you're going to feel good. But we got to control you from feeling too good. Sometimes you just got to lose the battle so you can win the war. You know, so that's how long this process is. Every month, you're going to get a little bit better. Every day, you're going to get a little bit better. It's not one of them things where it's like, I'm going to be feeling terrible for months at a time. Every day, you're going to get stronger, and you're going to feel yourself getting stronger. And sometimes people are like, man, I feel like I can do a little bit more, but you got to press the brake. You know what I mean? Make sure we're not moving too fast. Like I said, the goal for me is to complete the season and playoffs, pushing towards the championship. The goal isn't for me to go out there and re-hurt myself trying to force myself to be back in the first few games.
17: The Packers were 9-3-1 at the time Micah got hurt last season. Then they went 0-5 without him. We'll see how they fare without him to start 2026. That's today's Training Camp Report. I'm Marcus Eversall from The Fan.
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11: Welcome back to the program, The Bill Michaels Show. 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Look, I called out Dwayne the other day, and he got pissed off at me because he said I did it very unprofessionally. Okay. What I said was, because he was talking about Emmanuel Wilson and the running back, and I gave him credit for that. He's a fan of the show. He listens every day. He's part of the Cheap Seats. It's just, it's exhausting every day to hear the constant complaining about everything Packers. How can you be a fan and hate everything? Hate Goody, hate the salary cap, hate Matt LaFleur, hate the job they're doing, hate the backups, hate just the depth sucks, everything. How can you wake up every day and just hate? That's my point. Big fan, I get it. I understand it. I appreciate it when people listen to us. But when you read the same crap, and every time you say, hey, this guy's really good, and then you get the yeah, but. Yeah, but this guy doesn't, and this guy's backup is terrible, and this guy's only one injury away, and this guy, it's like, come on, man. You know what was funny? I was listening to Solomon Wilcots this morning when I was out driving around on the NFL Network. And they were talking about how much Seattle has lost after winning a championship. And then they were saying that the best team in the NFC, hands down, is the Rams. And the one thing that they were talking about with the Rams was, yeah, they're the best team. We can't argue that. And then they got into the backups. And they said their frontline guys, hands down, are that's pound for pound the best team. And then they got into the backups. And they said, yeah, their depth is not great. And they got into this whole discussion about whose depth is great. Whose depth is great, right? And I'm thinking to myself, as I'm doing this, as I'm listening to this, I'm thinking to myself what I read every day on the live stream. The constant complaining about a backup or a player or this and this and this and this. And I'm listening to the national show say, yeah, they've spent a lot of money. And they're still waiting for Aaron Donald to come back. They've spent a lot of money. Got Myles Garrett. They made some great pickups in the offseason. Things are really, really good. Their frontline guys are great, right? They've got force multipliers on both sides of the ball. But their backups, their depth, So that's why I look at things and I say, with all the complaining, even the team that is picked to be the best in the NFC doesn't have great depth. And I always wonder, are the people in L.A. that are fans of the Rams going, their general manager sucks because he got this guy and not that guy, and he can't? And I would assume so. I don't think it's any different anywhere else. I think fan bases are all the same, right? But my point being is, it's not just Goody. There is no team out there that is perfect, that has Hall of Famers at every position and has starters as backups. No team does. People are saying, I had a guy complain to me about a week ago about losing Malik Willis. They should have kept him as the backup. I'm like, what were you going to pay him? Doesn't matter. Yes, it does. It's like some people just lose their minds, man, and you don't get it. You take what's available, you pay what a certain amount will allow, but you're not going to pay two starters to be on your team. It doesn't work that way. A backup is a backup for a reason.
13: You know, you're either lucky enough to draft him and you got numerous guys at that particular position. Therefore, that guy has to become a backup. And that way you hung onto that talent for as long as you possibly can. Or if the guy matures enough and is a really good player, but he's a backup, chances are he becomes a free agent and he gets more money to go somewhere else because that's the way it works. Right? And they picked the Packers as one of the top eight teams in the NFC with a legitimate shot at winning a Super Bowl. The ascension of Jordan Love, the ascension of the three wide receivers, a much better, and they were, this is not coming from me, an upgraded defensive front. Getting Micah Parsons back is going to be huge. Getting Tucker Kraft back, that is huge, right? They still think that Josh Jacobs has good legs under him. He was banged up last year, the offensive leg, all the things that we talked about. Didn't give him enough run room. Now they've got a guy in at least a seemingly healthier Marshawn Lynch. It was just like, I guess my point is, there is no team out there that's perfect. And really, and I've said this for decades now, for a team to win a championship, you got to be good. No doubt. You got to be good, right? You got to be lucky. And sometimes luck goes hand in hand with health. And you got to get hot. Those four things will take you to a championship. If all of those things fall into place, and sometimes you're just unlucky. Luck has a play in that. It's not something that you can plan on. You can't plan on losing your starting left tackle because he gets rolled up on. You can't plan on a guy coming down funny on an ankle or when Christian Watson was on a crossing pattern, not touched by anybody, and suddenly he blows out his knee. You can't, you know, and then they want to blame the player. Well, he didn't go out there working to blow out his knee. Sometimes it happens. You know, you've seen players go down. It's just, when you're only as good as your weakest link, and you try to bolster your weakest link. And that's what they tried to do. And I think they've gotten better as a roster. And people want to argue that. And I'm like, well, first of all, if you look at statistically and you look at the analytics, they have gotten better. Secondly, how do you know for sure? How do you know for sure until the season plays out? Because you don't. Right? And, you know, like Skinny from Madison said, well, they're bend but don't break. Tell me who's absolutely knockout, got that punch you in the face defense. Who? Who's got the punch you in the face defense? Nobody in the NFC North, right? Seattle? But they lost three players, three starters off their defense from last year, Skinny. So take that into consideration. Three starters from last year and now with other teams. Two starters from Philadelphia with other teams. The probably the closest thing to a really good defense right now might be Dallas. Maybe the Rams. But Seattle's not the same. I'll tell you that right now. So that's what I'm saying. I mean, you've got maybe one or two teams, but you can give me one or two teams. You can't give me 10. You know? So that's my point. That's my point. All right, let's do this. We're going to go ahead and take a quick break. We're going to come back. We're going to talk some Badgers. I'm telling you, I got a feeling. I got a feeling. Stay tuned. We've got more of the Bill Michael Show coming up next.
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1: The Green Bay Packers starters don't play much in the preseason games. They rely on their padded practices and next week's joint practice with the Arizona Cardinals to get them ready for the season opener against Minnesota. There have been a few skirmishes in the recent Packers padded practices, and X says that's okay, but you do have to be careful.
4: You know, the more that we can kind of have that, you know, that intensity with each other, but then keep it, you know, obviously we still teammates and we still on the same team at the end of the day. It doesn't do anything but make us better. So just making sure that we understand, you know, we still want to be able to compete with each other, but also not go too far because at the end of the day, we're still on the same team.
1: The Packers still have two preseason games left, including tonight against the Broncos, and their regular season opener against the Vikings is still 3 weeks away, but Xavier says that game will be here before you know it.
4: I think we understand that we don't have that much time. Obviously, you know, it still kind of seems like it's far away, but it really is not. It's going to be here in the blink of an eye. Like, we got two preseason games left, and then we're here. So
1: that's Packers safety Xavier McKinney in today's training camp update. I'm Rookie from Sports Radio 107.5 and 1400 The Fan.
5: System and everything in place, do you think Wisconsin is, as opposed to where they were last year?
6: I mean, my gut reaction is they can't have been much worse offensively than what we saw last year. You had four quarterbacks play, you had four running backs play, everyone and their mom, it seemed like, was hurt. I think this defense is once again going to be one of the better defenses. Now, does that mean top 10? Does it mean top 25? It's hard to say at this stage, but I think that they're going to be able to help keep Wisconsin in some games. And unlike last year, I think the offense has the ability to score a bit. I'm not going to go so far as to say they're going to upset Notre Dame. You know, Zach and I were just talking on an episode of the camp. I posed the question, who are the best teams that Wisconsin has played in the last 10, 15 years? And certainly a lot of the time, it's probably Ohio State, but I would put this Notre Dame team right up there as well. When you've got a quarterback in CJ Carr who's projected to be a top three NFL pick, and you, two of your defensive backs are top 15 NFL picks, there's a lot of talent there. So I think Wisconsin is a better team, but they're going to be tested against one of the best teams that they've played.
5: They were raving about the Pack, or about the Pack, about the Brewers, or the Badgers, excuse me, I'm all over the place, secondary. That with the transfers they got with West and Fletcher and Burks and Robinson and Kamara, like, they just feel like this defense in the secondary is now going to hold up, and they've got enough stout guys in Russell and Cheeks and company up front that they're going to be able to slow down the run. I'm excited, like you, to see what this defense could do because they invested so much into it in the offseason, right?
6: Right. Well, they were 15th in the country in run defense, and certainly a lot of that had to do with some playmakers getting Mason Posa and Cooper Catalano. It also had to do with the fact that the best teams realized they didn't need to bother with running the ball. They could just chuck it down the field, which is why Wisconsin ended up 62nd in the country in pass defense. And so to your point, Bill, they did remake the secondary. They brought in four transfer portal cornerbacks. They brought in two transfer portal safeties. And they feel like they'll be able to be more physical, to play more man, to be able to win some of those battles and generate takeaways, which they were not able to do last season. So there is optimism, but hope springs eternal, as I say this time of year. Now they got to go out and prove it.
5: So I still go back to the offense because, like you said, it was so dreadfully bad. I saw at times an offensive line that played okay, and then I saw them get manhandled. I didn't know what to make of it. The one cornerstone that Wisconsin football was built on was Big Hosses, running the football, road graders, moving down the field, and you always had 3 yards in a cloud of dust. How much better are they with Wilkins and Kowecki and company up front now?
6: Well, I'd still say my biggest question is what the play of the offensive line is going to be. And now part of this is because there's some uncertainty around two projected starters on the right side.

0: You've got Emerson Mandel, who's the starting right guard, who suffered a foot injury in the spring and hasn't practiced with the team since. I mean, he's done some individual stuff of late. Kevin Haywood, the right tackle, suffered a lower body injury early in camp, though he was starting to jog and not have a brace on or anything toward the end of fall camp. So you would hope that he'd be back. But I wonder about the tackle depth. They were working with Lucas Simmons as the starting right tackle. He played 82 snaps at Florida State last season. And so I do wonder if there's some really quality edge rushers, how the tackles hold up. I do like the interior part of it. You mentioned Austin Kowecki, who started at center for Oklahoma State a year ago. Mm-hmm. Stiles Blackman was getting reps at right guard in place of Emerson Mandel. And they still have Colin Cubberley and PJ Wilkins at left tackle. So there are some pieces there. I don't know how far down the depth chart they can go, but we all know that if Wisconsin wants to be successful, it begins and ends with the play of the offensive line.
1: Running back has always been a guy. There's always been the guy. This year, they don't have the guy. They've got the guys. They're going to get it done by committee, correct?
0: Well, Jay Neverett, the running backs coach, said the objective is to have a bell cow, and that's what he put it. And Abu Samba III, it certainly seems like, is trending in that direction. However, this isn't going to be a Jonathan Taylor situation where some guy gets 99% of the carries and anybody else on the roster is going to get two carries all season. Darian Dupree is certainly going to help this group. And I think Brian Jackson or Nate Palmer are capable of helping. And both those guys missed time in camp with injuries, though it felt like they were trending in the right direction. Jackson is 240 pounds. I think he can push the pile forward on some third and short situations. I think he can do more than that. Darian Dupree gained weight this offseason. He's 215 pounds, but I think he's still got some of the burst. We saw some spin moves, and we saw some of his pass-catching ability out of the backfield. So I don't know if it's truly a by committee. They want to have one primary guy in Sama, but I still think Dupree and at least Jackson are going to help.
1: How is the tight end position, bringing in Jacob Harris, the transfer? They got Davis back there and company. How is the tight end position for just being able to being capable of moving the chains?
0: Well, I think Jacob Harris has as good of a catch radius as anybody. He's 6'6", 265. He made a catch in fall camp where he laid out for a 43-yard reception behind two defensive backs. And there's some special ability there. I think he can help on third down. I think he can also help in the red zone. Beyond that, they have some quality returners in Grant Steck and Emmett Bork. They're pretty good all-around tight ends. We always talk about tight ends every year, and it's hard for me to say that there's going to be an all-Big Ten tight end. Mm-hmm. Now, Lance Mason was able to accomplish that last year because there was probably nobody else that they could get the ball to because they would have had to have thrown more than 8 yards down the field. But this year, I think there's a good collection of guys. Ryan Schwendeman also. Those four are going to play. And I think that they've got the potential to be productive.
1: I'm excited about the season. We all know it hinges on Colton Joseph. The funny thing is that the discussion on Colton Joseph can either be really, really high or this level of unknown. Where are you in that scale? Like, if unknown is, you know, because some people look at him and go, you know, well, has he really reached his peak? Has he got all this left in the tank? Or, you know, where are you on Colton Joseph, if healthy?
0: I like what he can provide. Now, my biggest question is, can he prevent himself from making the mistake that's going to be catastrophic or problematic? And I know when we watch fall camp, look, we're watching every snap. So they're going to be good throws. They're going to be bad throws. I think there were some occasions where he threw a ball and I don't know what the read was or what he was looking at, but it went right to the defensive guy. And you just, mm-hmm. you can't make that mistake in the Big Ten. Having said that, I think his upside is as good as any quarterback Wisconsin's had in the Luke Fickell era. His running ability, his ability to complete throws in the pocket, but also, as they call it, the second play. When the first play breaks down and he gets on the move, I think he can do some damage. So there's some excitement and reason for excitement with Colton Joseph right now.
1: Yeah, the biggest thing about the best in the Luke Fickell era is the fact that, well, if he stays healthy, he's going to be already better than the rest. You know, I mean, if he just can still stay upright throughout an entire season, that'll actually be really, really helpful, you would assume.
0: Yeah, I realize the bar is low in making that statement, though I would say that Tanner Mordecai was a very good quarterback. It was unfortunate that it was year one of a failed Phil Longo system and that he broke his hand against Iowa and missed a month. We saw what he did in the bowl game, but certainly Colton Joseph having 2 years with what he did at Old Dominion, it's exciting to see what he's able to do with this offense.
1: I'm looking forward to it. Anything else before we let you go? What's coming up on Badger Connect?
0: All sorts of coverage. I've got a story on Monday looking back at the first Lambeau game when Wisconsin upset LSU. Had a chance to talk to five Badgers from that team. We have our Badger Bites this week. We mic'd up quarterbacks coach Kenny Guyton, so we went on the practice field and in the meeting room. You can kind of go behind the scenes in fall camp. And there will be plenty more football coverage on the way at Badger Connect.
1: Great stuff. And playing at Lambeau Field, 1-for-1, I'm thinking 2-for-2. I'm booking the upset. I'm not betting my house on it, but I'm booking the upset. Great stuff, Jesse. Appreciate it, pal.
0: All right, Bill. Take care.
1: Okay. There you go, Jesse Temple. Couple minutes with us. Good stuff. I got a feeling. They could get trounced, and I could say, my feeling sucked, but I got a feeling. Maybe it's just hopeful optimism. I don't know.
2: Maybe it's gas.
1: Could be gas. Could be on the money with that one. You're probably right. More of the Bill Michaels Show. 1 hour down, 3 hours yet to go. We'll be right back.

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2: Well, the Packers had their lone joint practice of the year when the team welcomed in the Cardinals for a 2-hour and 50-minute practice that served as the final one for training camp. Things started great for the offense and Jordan Love, but it didn't last as they struggled later in team period and 2-minute drills. Still, Love thought there was good work being done.
3: I think we started off the day really hot and we're making a lot of plays. And, you know, I think towards the end, we didn't finish as well. And I think that's obviously something we've harped on throughout the offseason, throughout training camp. So I think that was the kind of lowest point of the day, was just finish. I think in training camp, the joint practices, I think, you know, it gets a little chippy, things happen, emotions start running a little higher. So we got to find ways to be able to just dial back in, focus back in, and be able to finish a practice.
2: There were a few dust-ups between the two teams, but no fights, which was a goal to avoid coming in. The two teams now meet in the final preseason game for both Friday night at Lambeau Field. Also coming to Lambeau Field soon, the Wisconsin football team, who is now just 10 days out from their season opener against number 4 Notre Dame in Green Bay on September 6th.
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2: The Brewers would beat the Mets last night 8-1. Starting pitcher Dustin May would leave the game after one pitch after it came back at him at 106 miles per hour and hit him in the back. Robert Gasser would then come in and pick up the win, tossing 5 1/3 innings of one-run ball. While offensively, Bryce Turang hit a 3-run shot, and David Hamilton, Sal Frelick, Garrett Mitchell, and Christian Yelich all had RBI singles. It'll be Mets and Brewers again tonight at 6:10. For the Wisconsin Sports Zone Network, I'm Ebo.

0: Welcome in. 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Thursday edition. We appreciate you hanging out with us as always. Thanks for swinging by. We appreciate everybody.
1: There's nothing like the view from the cheap
0: and a cheap seat. Love our viewers over there. We really do. I give people crap, but we love the fact that you're here every day and you pay attention every day. You get into it with each other, too. You guys, some guys and girls, for that matter. We do watch that and pay attention to that. So, by the way, Wisco Family says, if the Badgers beat Notre Dame, I'll buy you a John's or Sal's Pizza next time you're up in the area. Don't call it a bet. Call it a celebration. There you go. I'll take it. John's is a good place, too. John's got good pizza. I know those guys really well. Sal's is great, too. I mean, I've had Sal's Pizza, but John's is really great up there in that Grafton area. If you're looking for a good place to go up there on the corner, John's is always good. John's has a really good meatball sandwich. Just an FYI, in case you didn't know. John's has got a good meatball sandwich. Kristen, they got some kind of pizza. I can't remember what the pizza is up there. Some kind of a, it's a healthier thing. I don't know what it is, but.
2: Oh, I'm so happy, Bill. I'm thinking about the meatball sandwich, too. Can I give you a little Packers breaking news that I absolutely love?
0: Do it.
2: I didn't give much of a choice. They're signing Jonnu Smith, the tight end, to a one-year deal, which I think is brilliant.
0: And there you go.
2: We're going to hear from Mike Clemens at some point, but I audibly made a happy noise when I saw this from Adam Schefter about 30 seconds ago.
0: Nice. I did not see that, but that's great. That's great. They need, this is a veteran, by the way. They needed a veteran. And when you just kind of start to look it up, he's a former Steeler. He was released by the Steelers earlier this offseason, spent 1 year in Pittsburgh following a trade from Miami, because he was in Miami for a while, too. But yeah, he's coming to Green Bay. They needed that. And that then also tells you that, so they got Wiley Smith as the backups, Tucker Kraft as your main guy, and it probably tells you that you do not have Luke Musgrave coming back anytime soon.
2: Well, and even if Luke Musgrave comes back, I mean, Jonnu Smith has been better than Luke Musgrave and can do more than Luke Musgrave. Unless Luke Musgrave comes back and is a new player, which I don't really expect.
0: Right.
2: Like, he can be your Ben Sims, John Fitzpatrick. You know, I think the best version of this tight end was probably Andrew Corliss to Jermichael Finley. Right. That secondary guy who can catch balls. You're not going to design plays maybe around him, mm-hmm. but out there to block, out there for formation type stuff. I really like this signing.
0: Yeah, I do too. I didn't just see it until you just told me about it, but I like it. Where's our buddy Dwayne over in the live stream? Dwayne got mad at me. He left. I hope he didn't leave.
2: Here's now some good depth for Dwayne.
0: I know. This is good stuff. This could be something good for Dwayne. Maybe he's now going to feel really good. You know? We got to get some happiness in Dwayne's life. We just do. Dwayne is my mission to make happy now. So, picking up a tight end, a good tight end, a veteran tight end, hopefully he likes that move. So,
2: and familiarity with Matt LaFleur, because they were in Tennessee together once upon a time, too.
0: So. I was just kind of reading that as I'm kind of scanning some of this, some of what's popping up.
2: Makes a lot of sense. I think Jacob Westendorf, who works with Bill Huber at SI, wrote a story about this a week or two ago. Like, hey, this would make a lot of sense. Which, if I was him, I'd be feeling myself today. A lot of connections. Right. The Packers have a need here. This is, I think this is a very solid little addition.
0: I like it. Yeah, and again, when are we talking to Mike? This hour, right?
2: You want to know what he texted me this morning? He texted me at 5:22 a.m. Gran, I will check in with you after 11 o'clock for a segment. I got to sleep in here. So he was up until at least 5:22.
0: I leave my phone on at night. Okay, and that, because I always leave it on, because if I leave the notifications on, then if my alarms go off in my house, it notifies my phone. So I always leave it on. And I was sitting there, was it last night or the night before? Whatever night, we got a ton of emails from Mike. And it was, you know, I'm going to sleep, 11:30, bloop, bloop, bloop, bloop. Okay, 12:30, bloop, quarter one, bloop. I'm like, what is that? I look over, it's all emails from Mike. Mike is just, he's got sound, he's got interviews, he's like, this is interesting, here's some clips. Mike is just a workaholic, man. Mike is just fantastic. can't say enough about the work ethic of Mike Clemens. I'll tell you that right now. And I always wonder, like, is he in the room? Is he at home? Is he, has he tunneled into the actual Lambeau Field? Is he going to be like with a little bubble field cam from the 50-yard line as they're kicking off? I mean, I, you know, Mike is everywhere. But yeah, I think we got a lot of stuff from Mike last night.
2: A lot of locker room audio. So Jordan Love.
0: Yeah, we did. It was last night. Yeah,
2: bunch
0: because we got Tucker Kraft, Brandon Cisse, Marshawn Lloyd, Brian Gutekunst, the Matt LaFleur stuff, Jordan Love, all of that stuff. We got all of that stuff coming up. Will Shepard, Jagger Burton. Mike was working his ass off. Working his ass off. So that's all from Mike from last night. Mike's a workaholic, man. Mike loves it. That's the reason we keep Mike. I mean, he's a great guy, but I mean, Mike is Mike, man. I'll tell you what, I've always told Mike, whenever he says, I don't feel good, I'm like, do whatever you need to do to get healthy. Because I can't do this without you. So, because Mike is everywhere. He is the wind when it comes to covering the Green Bay Packers. Nobody better. 877-867-1670, 877-867-1670, from Bresnik. Is it Bresnik? Yeah, Bresnik. Bresnik says, hey, unit, I just saw that Hamilton won. Did you grow up in that area? The Little League World Series, yes. Hamilton is, it's like Hamilton, Ohio, Hamilton County. They're kind of in that same area. I grew up in Hamilton County, which is Cincinnati, basically. It's Hamilton is there's a little city called Hamilton, which is just, or Harrison, excuse me, and then there's Hamilton, the area, which is just north of Harrison, Ohio. And it's very, very baseball entrenched in that area, by the way. And it's really a small area. They draw from all over. But the Hamilton area is really small. It's I don't want to call it a one-horse town because it's grown up since I left in the last, you know, 27 years. But when I left there, man, it was a small little area. And they in that area actually have some Little League ballparks based off of professional ballparks. So they've got an old Riverfront Stadium there. I think they've even got pieces of the Riverfront Stadium outfield fence on it. But they actually built a miniature replica of Fenway. And I think the left field wall in Fenway, in this little Fenway park, is like 120 feet, where most outfields are 210, 220 for that level of Little League. Theirs is like 110, but it's like 20-foot-high wall. It's really cool, and the kids love it. So, I mean, I remember when they built it, I was already older at the time, but it's just such a great area for baseball. So, yeah, they advanced today. I saw they got the win. I think it was over Iowa, if I'm not mistaken, if they beat Iowa. But thank you for asking. I did grow up in that. I don't know anybody there anymore, but, yeah, I got that. 877-867-1670, 877-867-1670. So, give me thoughts. Packers just signed themselves a tight end. Thoughts? Want to hear from you. They picked up Jonnu Smith. So he is now coming into the Green Bay Packers organization. Musgrave, according to Andy Herman, probably going to end up in the pup to start the year. The duo of Wiley and Dabney really not looked that great in camp. Green Bay likes using that receiving tight end, as he says. And the H-back with Jonnu is very good at it. For now, mostly replaces Musgrave, can't figure out. Then he goes on to say, can't figure out later if whether Musgrave's actually going to be able to come back or not. So there you go. So, and Mike Clemens was kind of saying the same thing, but just kind of following some of the people that cover the Packers on the regular. But Jonnu Smith, the tight end, let go by the Steelers, now on his way to Green Bay. And it's a one-year deal, by the way. 877-867-1670, 877-867-1670. If you want to hit us up, please feel free to go ahead and do so. Tim says, love the deal. Love the fact that they're bringing in a veteran tight end that knows how to catch the ball. Also is a pretty good blocker downfield if you've ever seen him on a ball, on a quick out to a running back or to a wide receiver on bubble screens. He's a guy that likes blowing people up. That is from Tim. He goes on to say, oh, Tim's actually a Miami fan. He goes, I was going, like, why are you bringing up Malik Willis? He says, I think Malik Willis is going to have a really good season this year, maybe show a lot of people that he now deserves to be the starter that everybody thought he wouldn't be in the National Football League. I heard you guys talk about how many passes per game he's actually thrown. I find that interesting because they're going to ask him to do a lot more this year on not a very good team. What do you think the numbers will be for Malik Willis, and will people be clamoring for Malik Willis by the end of the season over Jordan Love? Tim, and by the way, Tim is listening to us right now in Sarasota. So, Tim, thank you. You are right that they're going to ask Malik Willis to do a lot. That's not a great team. That's a team that's probably 2 years away from kind of turning it around. John Eric Sullivan's got a pretty monumental task down there. I don't think they're a terrible team. I don't think they're Tennessee or New York Jets bad, but I don't think they're even going to make a dent and even in their division. They're going to probably end up last in their division, depending on what the Jets do. So I think Malik Willis is, I bet you Malik Willis's numbers by the end of the season, we got to write this down, I bet you he's ranked 17th in the NFL when it comes to quarterback rating by the end of the year. 17th. With quite a few, now again, just, you know, barring injury. But also he's going to end up with about 450 rushing yards as well, because he's going to have to do a lot with his feet. 17th in quarterback rating, maybe 24 to 9 touchdowns to interception ratio, runs for about 450 yards. And that'll be a if he survives an entire season, a 17-game season, that won't be bad for him, and that's something to build off of. But they also don't have great weapons around him. They just don't. I like the draft choice of Caleb Douglas. They had to go out and get some wide receivers. They got Chris Bell as well. They needed to upgrade their offensive line. That's when they picked up Caden Proctor. I can't remember how his name's pronounced. They got a decent run game. Dulcich is their tight end, if I'm not mistaken. So he's got a few guys there, but they're a ways away. They're a ways away. But they did make some moves in the offseason to pick up some free agents and bring them in. So we'll see. But I don't think they're going to be that great. All right, let's do this. When we come back, we're going to go inside the Packers locker. I don't know who we got. I don't know if Mike's coming up, or we got Christian Watson, or we got all kinds of things that Mike sent us that we can take a listen to. We also have Jordan Love. We got to take a listen to. There's so much. So we'll figure it out, but guarantee we're going inside the Packers locker room when we return. 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

0: Welcome back. How we looking?
1: Trio Williams.
0: Got to say thanks to our friends at Game Day Men's Health. Got back from the gym today, and I had been plateauing. And it's just been kind of a battle. I've been banging my head against the walls, stuck at 265 forever. And I'm like, ah, God, what am I going to do? Today, blew it through the water. I was hoping to lose a pound. I don't know what happened since Monday, but it's at like five. It just bang. All of a sudden, everything just came off, you know, and it's just you keep working and you keep kind of doing what you're doing and do what they tell you. And the next thing you know, that that you kind of blow through that plateau. So really, really happy today. And energy, feel really, really good. The peptides have been fantastic, but the testosterone stuff with the levels and everything, the energy level, feeling so much better, working out, all that stuff all over again, you know, approaching the age of 60 years old. I can't say thanks enough to them. I'm encouraging people. Everywhere I go, people ask. And I say, yes, I actually do it. I got three or four friends that went there. One guy who is a veteran said to me, and not an old guy, he's not even in his 40s yet. I said, man, I just don't feel right. I said, go get checked. He said he did not realize that you could get low testosterone at the age of 37. I said, I'm telling you, just if you're over the age of 30, go get your numbers checked. So he's losing weight, feeling good. There's a different energy level. Plus, you sleep better at night, which means you're more rested and refreshed during the day. Great stuff. And if you've got erectile dysfunction, they can help you out. There's so many things for guys they can do. Go to GameDayMensHealth.com. 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And see for yourself. Now, it's not going to be Christian Watson, not going to be Jordan Love. Jordan Love coming up at the bottom of the hour. However, Tucker Kraft sat down, chatted with the media. Let's take a listen.
2: On the sideline.
3: That was just competition. Like, I've done that multiple times in my career now in a practice situation where you kind of make eye contact with someone and, you know, you just finish on the sideline using abuse. That's what we'll refer to it as. But, no, I needed some contact like that to wake up the nervous system, get me ready for week one.
2: How do you feel? Are you even thinking about
3: it
2: anymore?
3: No worries. While I'm out there competing, I'm trying to have a plan for each step I take just to clean up my footwork and my fundamentals. When I'm out there, though, you know, running routes, that's really what you're asking. Like, I'm not thinking about it. All I'm thinking about is running as fast as I can and getting open.
4: Tucker, it seems like what do you take away from a practice like today? Does that feed the inner beast within you that craves that and doesn't get bad in training camp?
3: It's kind of like what I was talking about with Kay. She was referring to like an event like this, like a big collision, getting an opportunity to just move on from it. You know, some people might be holding their breaths when they see me do something like that, but that's just my 9-to-5. So getting an opportunity to have a good team come in and give us, you know, new looks. You know, granted, it's similar defense to what we've been working with all camp with our defense. But joint practices are always a great opportunity to just get new work. You're not hitting your own teammates all the time.
5: How would you describe the vibe in general today?
3: You know, I thought we got a lot of good work in. You know, you can always expect some chippiness, but as far as all the joint practices I've been a part of, this wasn't that bad.
6: You told us preseason week 3 you wanted to be 100%, go full, no limitations. Do you feel like you're at that point in terms of?
3: Yeah, I felt free out there today. I really didn't have anyone counting my reps or, you know, trying to pull me out of stuff, because I've gotten to the point now with my attitude for my health now where I feel good and I'm confident where I'm going to stay out there and you guys take me out when I need to come out when I'm tired. If not, like I'm not doing the rep count stuff anymore. You can pull me off the field. I'm going to try to be out there as much as I can.
6: How good does that feel just to say that?
3: It feels good. I mean, it's just the practice coming off the pup after our first practice and the plan that we've had over the course of the last 4 weeks to continue to raise my expectation and really just get into the good, solid positivity thoughts of availability throughout, you know, the whole season. So, you know, we're just continuing to stack days and we're not having setbacks, and that's the key.
6: How would you say the offense?
3: You know, we were doing great. We have to continue to build you know, that continuity with each other, stacking those reps, you know, Jordan with us eligibles, and you know, being more on the offensive and using our cadence in the run game, you know, really coming off the ball and playing on their side of the line of scrimmage. But you know, I thought overall it was a great day.
7: After missing a significant amount of time last year and getting back into it today, how much did you miss it?
3: Well, I've been building this, and I really mentally I've been in it, if that makes sense. But yeah, getting out there today and getting more of a move the ball, call it. Those are my favorite periods because like they're non-scripted plays. You know, you have to be locked in the huddle. So getting an opportunity to do multiple racks of the move the ball periods, those are good.
4: You know, Tucker, I jumped in late. What's your overall reaction to that hit on the 17?
3: Yeah, I mean it's just a good wake up. It's something the coaches are always going to preach. They want you to finish, and sometimes that requires violence on the sideline. Now, you might not always win those. He got me good. I will admit it. I'll give him props. But it's just in a 2-minute drill. Got to have it. I got to finish with my momentum going forward on the sideline to get the clock stopped, because otherwise it rolls. But you know, it's just a good opportunity to get up. You know, hot stove, pretend the ground's a hot stove, get up as fast as I can and shake it off, get back to the huddle, I'm ready to go.
4: I saw you shake your head like this afterwards.
3: Yeah, I was smiling. That was a good hit. I haven't had any contact like that since November 2nd. So that was an opportunity for me right there to, you know, wake up. Season's here.
6: You've been part of the camp, like practicing. You've been early on. You were watching from the sidelines. How do you feel this team got better during this training camp?
3: I would say we've gotten more in a rhythm. Our play pass has cleaned up significantly. You know, the tight ends are matched up with edges, but we're able to sell it with our run action fundamentals, and we're hitting those routes over the middle in timing, and everything right now is just clicking, and we're ready to keep it rolling.
0: Keep it rolling. That's what you need to do. Tucker Kraft talking to the media. Good stuff. I'm just glad he's back. He's just, Grant, when you talk to him or when you hear him talk, do you just kind of feel like there's a football player?
8: Yeah.
0: I just do. Every time. No excuses, no BS, not a lot of coach speak. It's just, yeah, here's what it is. Every time.
8: He got hit on the sideline and his reaction was, I haven't been hitting forever. That was great. It means football.
0: I know. I know. It's like a dude just eats it, man.
8: All right. Okay.
0: I love it.
8: And that last answer, you know, if we really want to try to extract a football thing out of there. Doesn't that feel like a continuation of what we heard from Rob Reichel about a month ago, what we've heard from Jordan Love, that offense now, without Dobbs, without Wicks, everything's been streamlined a little bit. Everyone's just more in sync. It's been clarified on offense. Everyone's
0: right.
8: A little bit more locked into their role. And I think we've heard and seen plenty of evidence of that. Who knows what it'll look like in a game, but that seems to kind of match what we've been hearing about the offense in the last few weeks.
0: It's just, just good. I'm just glad he's back. You know, knock on wood that he stays healthy, but I just think that offense looks. Now, again, I'm optimistic for a guy coming back from an ACL, so I shouldn't be overly optimistic, but I am. It just looks different when he's on the field. It just does. There's your outs, your deeps, and then there's the guy that's the most reliable that can turn a nothing into something or just be able to move the sticks to allow you to fight for another series. I'm optimistic, I guess, maybe more so than anything, but I still keep circling the offensive line as maybe one of the biggest concerns. But I'm just glad Tucker Kraft is back. Let's do this. We'll break because we got Jordan Love coming up next, and that's a little bit longer. So I want to take a quick break so we got enough time to get all of Jordan Love in for you as well. This portion of the program brought to you by our friends over there at Big Boar, B-O-A-R, Big Boar Barbecue in West Salem, Wisconsin. Looking forward to getting out there. Oktoberfest is about to, God, I can't believe Oktoberfest is coming, but it is. Going to be out and doing a lot across the state on that Thursday night to get to the tapping of the Golden Can the next morning, by the way, because the Packers have a Thursday night game at home. So going to be doing the postgame show and then heading out to La Crosse and then meeting you guys out there on Thursday or on Friday morning for the tapping of the Golden Can and then the keg and everything and doing the show out there. But one of the places I'm going to make sure I'm going to be stopping at is Big Boar Barbecue. Last time I was out in La Crosse, got a chance to stop in, and I just picked up a sandwich. The guys weren't there, but I picked up the sandwich. And just love it. Every time I go there, Big Boar, B-O-A-R, BigBoarBBQ.com, BigBoarBBQ.com, and the golden mac and cheese and the coleslaw are fantastic. Check it out. They're in West Salem, Wisconsin. You cannot go wrong with that good, good barbecue.
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18: Micah Parsons suffered a torn ACL on December 14th. He had surgery on December 29th, which also included a meniscus cleanup. With a strict 9-month recovery timeline, the expectation has always been for Micah to miss some games to start the 2026 season. But for him, longevity is the top priority.
20: Doc put it the best way like this. He was like, because of who you are, you're going to feel good. But we got to control you from feeling too good. sometimes you just got to lose the battle so you can win the war. You know, so that's how long this process is. Every month, you're going to get a little bit better. Every day, you're going to get a little bit better. It's not one of them things where it's like, I'm going to be feeling terrible for months at a time. Every day, you're going to get stronger, and you're going to feel yourself getting stronger. And sometimes people are like, man, I feel like I can do a little bit more, but you got to press the brake. You know what I mean? Make sure we're not moving too fast. Like I said, the goal for me is to complete the season and playoffs, pushing towards the championship. The goal isn't for me to go out there and rehurt myself, trying to force myself to be back in the first few games.
18: The Packers were 9-3-1 at the time Micah got hurt last season. Then they went 0-5 without him. We'll see how they fare without him to start 2026. That's today's training camp report. I'm Marcus Eversole from The Fan.
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0: We continue on. Speaking of going out to La Crosse, kind of also thank our friends at Buzzer Billy's. I failed to mention them yesterday. Shame on me. Buzzer Billy's, great place to also get food. Starlight Lounge upstairs with the craft cocktails that are oh so good. Buzzer Billy's been around since 1997 in that old 1860s brick hotel, and their food is fantastic. I follow them on Instagram. They're always posting great food, always posting their drinks and their specials and all the points that you can earn going there now. Buzzer Billy's is fantastic. Just, it's a staple of La Crosse, Wisconsin, and Starlight Lounge upstairs. Two great places under one roof right there on Pearl Street in La Crosse, Wisconsin. Check it out. You got the ice cream parlor across the place and all that kind of stuff. It's really kind of cool. But check out our friends at Buzzer Billy's. Buzzer Billy's and the Starlight Lounge, both in the same spot. You can find them right there on Pearl Street in La Crosse, Wisconsin. All right, let's do this. Let's go back inside the Green Bay Packers locker room, and let's take a listen to what Jordan Love has to say. Here he is.
1: What did you think of the work in general?
2: The work, you said?
1: Yeah, especially.
2: No, it was good work. I think anytime you have a joint practice, it's always going to be great work. You know, you're finally seeing a new defense, some new looks. You know, when you get to the preseason games, it's pretty vanilla what you're seeing. So I think practice, teams show a little bit more pressures, things like that. So it's definitely, I think, more realistic for, you know, the regular season. But it was good work today. You know, I think we did some good things. Obviously, there's always stuff you want to go back, clean up, talk about, and find ways to improve on. But I think we did some good stuff today.
1: You guys were humming as an offense early, and you know, 2 minutes, obviously. How do you, the totality of it all, what do you think?
2: Yeah, no, I think like you mentioned, you know, I think we started off the day really hot, and we're making a lot of plays, and you know, I think towards the end, we didn't finish as well, and I think that's obviously something we've harped on throughout the offseason, throughout training camp. So I think that was the kind of lowest point of the day, was just finish, and you know, I think in training camp, the joint practices, I think, you know, it gets a little chippy, things happen, emotions start running a little higher, so we got to find ways to be able to just dial back in, focus back in, and be able to finish the practice.
3: Was that more them stepping up, or y'all not performing as well there toward the end?
2: I mean, I think it's a little bit of both. You know, I think they did some good things at the end, and I think it just us, you know, there's always stuff we can clean up execution-wise to be even better. We'll go look at it on film and see exactly what it is, but I think it's a little bit of both.
4: Finishing was something that you spoke a lot about last year that this team didn't exactly do down the stretch. How do you make sure it doesn't translate over to the regular season?
2: Yeah, something we just got to continue to focus on and obviously keep working at. You know, things happen throughout the course of a game where they might, you know, make some different adjustments throughout the game, change some looks up. So we got to find ways to just keep going out there and executing and just taking it one play at a time and just keep keeping our head down and focus on the little details that we can control, you know, as individuals and also as a unit. So it's good stuff. You know, I'm glad stuff's happening now that we can continue to work on. But, you know, it'll stuff will carry over throughout the course of the season.
5: What did you see on the touchdown to Golden early on and just kind of play that map you made on that ball, you know, with Buda and everybody over there?
2: Yeah, it was a really, you know, well-designed play that we had kind of dialed up, and Buda was kind of playing the post, and he started pushing to the left, and it really opened up the hole for MG. MG ran a great route, and I just put it out there, and, you know, I think for him, he did a great job just kind of being able to go down with the ball, secure the catch with two guys kind of closing in on him. So it's one of those bang-bang plays, but it's really just good execution all around on that one.
1: Do you know Mike LaFleur at all?
2: Really just from Matt, you know, just from the conversations they've had together, obviously him being Matt's brother, but that's about it.
1: Jordan, in the beginning of camp, I remember Matt saying something about focusing on your balance, getting, you know, reset in the pocket and everything like that. Do you feel like that's been a strength in training camp? Do you think that's been something you've accomplished?
2: Yeah, like you said, it's something that I've, you know, made a focus of coming into the training camp, and just, you know, I want to keep improving. You know, I always think like practice is something where you can get in there and work at this stuff, but I feel like until you're really getting hit in the pocket, like in games, you know, that's when all that stuff starts popping up more, and you feel that pocket a little bit more, and you might get a little antsy in the pocket. So that's when I really want to focus on being able to just keep my base, keep my balance, get through my reads, especially if you're taking any type of hits or things like that. It just helps you be accurate, but I think I've done a great job so far in practice, but I think, you know, the game is a whole different beast.
5: You faced a lot of pressure, it seems like, during camp. What's your comfort level behind that line heading into the season?
2: I feel good. Like you mentioned, we've seen a lot of different looks, you know, from our defense, even in the preseason games and then today with the joint practice. But I think they've done a good job handling a lot of the different looks. I think there's still stuff we can keep improving on, and they know what that stuff is. But I think as far as pressures, you know, we got to be able to communicate the line of scrimmage if we make adjustments. And I think those guys have done a great job being able to handle that stuff. And then I think for me, just being able to see stuff pre-snap, make those adjustments. And that's on everybody. You know, it's on receivers. If we got any pressure, being able to peak and us being on the same page, we can get a quick throw. Or just like I said, the O-line being able to pass off some of these pressures. But I think they've done a great job. And, you know, it's stuff that we'll see new looks throughout the course of the season. And we just got to keep handling everything well.
6: What have you thought about the offseason, the camp that Sean has had, kind of taking the center position and making it his own?
2: I mean, I think Sean's done some great things. I think even from the start of last year when he took over, I think he's been building at it every day, getting more comfortable. And like I said, I mean, he's the one making all those initial calls. And I think he's done a good job just making sure guys are on the same page up front with the run game, with the pass game. And then we know Sean's going to bring that physicality out there, which you love to see. So I just want to keep, you know, growing it with him, having our connection be good. But as far as just center stuff, I mean, the snaps have been great. And it's really just that communication, us being on the same page. And I think it'll really get tested when we get on some away games, some louder environments. That's when the real test will start to happen.
6: I asked Matt earlier today how unlikely Sean's journey would have been a couple of years ago to say entering this season he's an established starting center. He's likely. At what point did you look at him and be like, you know, he'd be a pretty good center someday? Did that ever come before Philly last year?
2: Man, you know, I couldn't say I saw that myself. You know, I think Sean, he's done great things since he got here. I think he's grown, you know, tremendously. Just his understanding of our offense and just technique-wise for himself. But I think he's bounced around, you know, at guard, at center. And so, you know, I didn't really know where that would be. I think last year started paving the way at guard for him, and I thought that would be the route. And like I said, injuries happened, and he took over at center. So I think it was kind of something that just got sprung upon him. But I think that's how you be at your best is, especially at O-line, you can be able to play different positions, understand the different techniques, understand the system and how we're blocking stuff, and especially at center, you know, you're making all the calls. So I think he's done a great job, but I think, you know, since he got here as a rookie, I think he's put in a lot of work. And you can see he's definitely grown, and he's a much different player than when he first got here.
7: Camp is almost over, and we don't know the status of Josh Jacobs. Management can prepare for that. They'll bring in somebody if they have to. But what about you? How does that affect your position, both as a leader, working out the timing with somebody like that? If you have to work with somebody new, like the uncertainty of all of it, how has that been challenging?
2: You know, it's something that we'll deal with it when things happen. You know, we don't know what that might be right now. So Josh is out there with us right now, and we're focused on that. You know, we're planning on him being there for us, and we'll see what happens when it happens. But, you know, I think just talking about the running back group for sure, we got a lot of good guys in there and guys that have done some good things. And Marshawn, obviously, last week with his performance, it was cool to see for him to get his touchdown. You know, I think Chris Brooks is a guy who is very consistent in his approach and the things he's able to do for us. And then Pierre's been doing some good things as well. And I thought he ran hard last week. So you get reps with all those guys. Obviously, with Josh's situation, we don't know what's going to happen. So I'm not going to, you know, speak on that.
8: For you, next meaningful snaps will come against the Vikings. How excited, you know, are you for that, and how confident do you feel going into it?
2: I'm ready. Definitely excited for week one to kick off. You know, we got a little bit of time until then, but I think everybody in this locker room is ready. And obviously, we'll have a good game plan. We'll prepare for that week and do as much as we can leading up to that. But I'm definitely ready to get the season kicked off. And, you know, you can feel guys in the locker room. They're excited and they're hungry and they're ready to go, you know, get it started.
4: How do you think Tucker responded today, his first reps against a different team, not your own defense? You had that one where he took it on the near sideline. How do you think he just responded today as a whole?
2: I think Tucker did good. You know, I think he's been working his way back in. And obviously it's, you know, one of those things where it's tough when you've been missing time to be able to get back in that rhythm. But I think he's jumped right back into it. Every day he's making plays. And I think for us, it's just continuing to grow with our chemistry. We were talking about it a little bit after practice, but just making sure we're dialed in on the same page with everything. I think we had a throw that I missed just a little bit to the end zone today with him. And it's something that, you know, we'll clean up and find a way to get at in the future going forward. But like I said, I think anytime you miss a lot of time in training camp, it's, and especially with with him. I mean, missing OTAs, missing last season. You know, there's going to be a little time to be able to get back, be able to back feeling like yourself, get in that rhythm, but I think he's done a good job.
9: Jordan, I'm a Chicago reporter here. Apologies. With Caleb Williams in your matchup with him, what have you seen in that comparison between the two of you in that he's come in and you know, he's on the Madden cover, he's got all these accolades, and you've just been steady and really outperforming him. Do those comparisons cross your mind when you're facing him or really any quarterback in the NFC North?
2: No, I mean, for me, it's just about continuing to keep my head down and do my job, you know, focus on what we're doing here in this building and trying to lead this team to be the best team we can be. And obviously, like you said, it starts with the NFC North and the teams we face there. But, you know, I just try to keep my head down and just keep trying to control what I control and focus on doing the best of my job. And, you know, I let everything else just, you know, handle itself otherwise. But just keep my head down and work.
9: There's a big topic of 70% completion percentage as being a goal for Caleb and the Bears offense. Is that an attainable goal, do you think? Is that a realistic goal? And are there goals that you have statistically to reach?
2: A goal for who?
9: For you.
2: For me to reach 70%? I mean, I think as a quarterback, you're always trying to, you know, be at your best every play. You know, I think completion percentage is one of those things you might look at after the game, at the end of the season, but it's just not something you're focused on, you know, throughout the course of the game. But definitely, I mean, that's always the goal, is to improve that every year and have a great completion percentage. I'm not even sure what I was at last year, but I definitely just want to keep improving on that. And I think the goal when you get on the field is definitely finding completions. I think so many things go into that, you know, the plays called, the type of looks we're seeing on defense, what the situation might be in the game. Are you losing? Are you winning? And so a lot of stuff goes into it. But I think at the quarterback position, you try and go take it play by play and just be the best quarterback you can be, find completions, find positive plays, and then obviously hunt explosive plays. But I think, yeah, 70% completion percentage is attainable.
10: Sort of along those lines, that you threw the ball downfield a lot today, which is kind of your style. Is there, I mean, what is the, I don't say trade-off, but the balancing act of hunting those big plays and the payoff that comes with them and or just kind of taking the easy ones sometimes?
2: I mean, there's always, like you mentioned, that balancing act. You know, I think as our offense, the mindset for me, we're always trying to hunt those big explosive plays. You always want to put pressure on the defense, be able to make them pay if we have a, you know, a good concept on. And then, you know, once you get into the play, dropping back, it's you're weighing all those things. You know, where are guys at? Where's the DBs at? Do we have a good concept on? Are we winning on the routes? All those little factors. And then, you know, if stuff's not there, if we have a bad look, perhaps, you know, it's just where can you go and find other completions elsewhere. If it is a check down, it is a check down. But I think the mindset is always you want explosive plays, you want to make the defense pay, but you know, as you grow in the system as a quarterback, you understand where the ball needs to go. And sometimes, you know, the defense might get you, but it's always all about finding completions.
11: It looked like a really, really tight window throw that you fit the ball. And just what did you see as that kind of play unfolded in that decision?
2: Yeah, you know, they did a good job with defense kind of pushing the coverage from the backside. And then, you know, when I got my eyes down the middle, Jay Reed ran a fantastic route. You know, he's kind of running that middle route. He gave a little double up to kind of, you know, get the DB on his back hip and just give me a little bit of room where to put the ball. But, you know, that's something that we've worked so much and really not even seen a lot of reps come to life in practice, but we've talked about it so much when we watch film about when we get looks like that that they give us a day of how to run that route. And, you know, I think for Jay Reed, he ran a perfect route right there. So it's something that's going to be teach tape going forward. And I think that makes it easy as a quarterback to know where to put the ball and how to drive it right there. So it was perfect.
11: Do you recognize in the moment, I know things are happening really fast, but do you recognize in the moment like how small a window that might actually be like on those types of throws, or is it just roll with it?
2: I think, you know, you just roll with it. You know, you're playing fast, and you're trying to make decisive decisions as quick as possible. And sometimes, I mean, it's the NFL. There's going to be very tight windows. The defense gets paid to do what they do and have sticky coverage, and you got to make plays work sometimes. So, you know, I think that was, like I mentioned, just a good route by Jay Reed. He created enough separation. But, you know, I think in the NFL, you just play. You play fast and, you know, think about the decisions later, kind of.
3: You talked about your footwork, but also your release is quicker this year. Also, it seems like

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1: The Green Bay Packers starters don't play much in the preseason games. They rely on their padded practices and next week's joint practice with the Arizona Cardinals to get them ready for the season opener against Minnesota. There have been a few skirmishes in the recent Packers padded practices, and X says that's okay, but you do have to be careful.
4: You know, the more that we can kind of have that, you know, that intensity with each other, but then keep it, you know, obviously we still teammates and we still on the same team at the end of the day. It doesn't do anything but make us better. So just making sure that we understand, you know, we still want to be able to compete with each other, but also not go too far because at the end of the day, we're still on the same team.
1: The Packers still have two preseason games left, including tonight against the Broncos, and their regular season opener against the Vikings is still 3 weeks away, but Xavier says that game will be here before you know it.
4: I think we understand that we don't have that much time. Obviously, you know, it still kind of seems like it's far away, but it really is not. It's going to be here in the blink of an eye. Like, we got two preseason games left, and then we're here. So
1: that's Packers safety Xavier McKinney in today's training camp update. I'm Rookie from Sports Radio 107.5 and 1400 The Fan.
5: Play. So I think it's a two-way street of confidence and just trusting each other. But, you know, I got all the faith in Matt, and, you know, he'll continue to let me experiment with different things and try new things. But at the end of the day, we're trying to put our best foot forward as a team, as an offense, and, you know, it's really a collaboration.
6: So there you go. That's Jordan Love. Interesting that he and Matt, I mean, on third down specifically, Matt's like, he trusts me to do what I need to do. I mean, Matt still calls the plays, but if there's something that he needs to, because you kind of figured for a long time that, you know, he wasn't Aaron Rodgers. He wasn't calling his own plays, but some interesting stuff there coming out of that, that presser with Jordan Love. And obviously, you know, the talk about Josh Jacobs, he's not going to come out and go, yeah, oh, we're, Josh, you know, we're planning on him not being here because of this or that. There's clearly some thought that the NFL is going to at some point come down on Josh Jacobs. So, I didn't think there would be anything legally coming down the pipe once no announcements were made. But I kind of thought, maybe it's 50-50 as to whether or not the NFL does anything. And at least apparently, the underlying rumors are that they're going to do something. So we'll wait and see in that realm. All right, let's do this. We're going to go ahead and take a quick break. We're going to come back. We got more to get to. Stay tuned. More of the Bill Michael Show.
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11: Packers rookie offensive lineman Jagger Burton wasted no time making a positive impression on the coaching staff. Back in June, at mandatory minicamp, even before the pads went on, head coach Matt LaFleur had high praise for Burton.
14: He's definitely going to be in the mix to compete for playing time this year.
11: So how does an offensive lineman catch the attention of the coaches so early before putting the pads on? Burton believes it's what he showed them between the ears that had them impressed.
15: Obviously, it's a huge mental jump from college, so I think it's something that you can control, and the big thing they talk about here, too, is just controlling what you can control, knowing who you got. You know, it's still a work in progress every day. It's a huge playbook, but I do feel like, yeah, I've done a good job with the help of the coaches. Like, they make it easy here.
11: So far this summer, Burton has received a lot of reps with the first-team offense at left guard, with Aaron Banks dealing with a knee injury. So I asked Jagger Burton point blank if it's a goal of his to win a starting job in camp.
15: Yeah, I mean, I might have said and lied. I mean, I think that's everyone's goal here. You know, you want to be on the field. It's a different thing being on the field versus not. But at the end of the day, I'm going to do whatever helps win the Packers football games.
11: That's today's Training Camp Report. I'm Marcus Eversole from The Fan.
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I can't believe that fast, but we are 2 hours into this. 2 hours. Bam. Bam. There you go. 2 hours down. 2 hours yet to go. Just passing up the halfway point. Coming up at the next hour, we're going to talk with Mike Clemens. We're going to chat with him. Don't forget, we're about an hour away from fantasy football with Paul Charchi, and the Charchi is going to be joining us as well. We got a lot more coming up. More of the Bill Michaels Show right after this.

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1: Well, the Brewers are still in New York. It's where they're going to close out a series tonight against the Mets. The teams have split the first two meetings. Jacob Mizrowski gets the ball for the Crew tonight. He's 13-5 with a 1.68 ERA. He threw six scoreless innings in his last time out against Atlanta. The Mets counter with Sean Manea. He's 4-5 with a 4.31 ERA. Has allowed four runs in each of his last two starts. With just 29 games to go, Brewers lead in the NL Central stands at 6.5 on the Cubs. Two teams slated to play seven more times. First pitch tonight is at 6:10. Turning to the Packers, they're going to close out the preseason tomorrow night against the Cardinals. The team starters not expected to play, including quarterback Jordan Love. There had been some discussion whether Tyrod Taylor or Kyle McCord were battling to be Love's backup, but GM Brian Gutekunst put that to rest yesterday. It's going to be Taylor.
2: Yeah, I mean, they do. I mean, they obviously do, but obviously he's got a lot of pelts on the wall as well. So, you know, again, I think Kyle's done an incredible job, and I'm really excited to see him not only today, but then he's going to get obviously a ton of work on Friday night. But, I mean, you know, we brought Tyrod in here for a reason, and we're happy we have him.
1: Meanwhile, the team did add veteran tight end Jonnu Smith today. He had 38 catches last year.
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1: Well, Wisconsin just 10 days out from the start of its season against number 4 Notre Dame at Lambeau Field. Badgers have some injury issues to watch, including starting offensive lineman Emerson Mandel and Kevin Haywood. Again, the opener September 6th in Green Bay with kickoff coming at 6:30. With this Wisconsin Sports Zone Network update, I'm Zach Heil-Pritt.

0: point. 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Dave from Chippewa Falls. 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Regarding the Green Bay Packers, I really believe we are going to have one of the best offenses in the NFL this year. 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The biggest question is going to be the offensive line. Love the show. Talk soon. Out of the 715, that's our buddy Dave and Chippewa Falls. So there you go. That's on the app. Wisco Sports Zone. 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Facebook, Instagram, and TikTok. You can find us there under The Bill Michaels Show. And I'm posting some video stuff there and posting some other things over on the Facebook and Instagram and TikTok pages. So if you want to follow us and track us down, I appreciate it when you do. Really, really do. You can track us down on the Twitch app, the Kick app, the LinkedIn app as well. And the television show, normally 8 o'clock Central Time in Milwaukee on Saturday nights. Saturday night. Saturday night's going to be on at 9. We get bumped back a little bit. 9 o'clock this week. Just a little bit of a time change. 9 o'clock Central Time on My 24 TV in Milwaukee. My 24 TV in Milwaukee. So there you go. God, where do you want to go? Where do you want to start now, Grant? There's so much. We got so much stuff. Whether it's going back in the locker room, got Mike Clemens coming up here in a little bit. Mike Clemens coming up in what, another segment?
1: Yep, he'll be here for the second and the third segments this hour before we get to charge. Well, let's go back to what Tucker Kraft said, and then if anything that Jordan Love said jumped out to you, we can add that in. I am sensing that there are a lot of Packers fans that are maybe questioning the depth they have on offense. Watson, Reed, Golden, Kraft, because Wentz and Dobbs aren't here anymore. And that was part of their strategy. I can pull up that cut from Rob Reichel where he kind of described how it's working in camp and how he thinks it's working really well. I'm just worried because I don't know if that's enough, and I know one or two of those guys is probably going to miss time with an injury. That's not even counting the O-line, by the way, which we could talk about separately, too.
0: Yeah, I mean, I don't know many teams. See, that's the problem. I don't know many teams that are five wide deep easy. You know, I mean, for a long time, I mean, Kansas City, they didn't even have a good wide receiver.
1: I'm still not convinced they do. Yeah, you're right. You know? You make a fine point.
0: So
1: yeah.
0: I'm just, you know, I get where people are upset that, you know, hey, God, because when I've always said when you have this cushion, you know, it's great. But most teams don't have what the Packers have had. And so it's not that I'm not concerned because I've seen five and six and seven wide receivers go down in my lifetime. But they've got what I would consider to be at least five guys that you could look at and go, okay, you're okay. You're not great, but nobody's great. There's nobody that's got five Jamar Chases and T. Higgins laying around, you know? I mean, let's just take, for example, you look at, say, what Detroit has going, right? They got Amara St. Brown, Jameson Williams, Isaac Tislaw. After that, Greg Dortch, Dominic Lovett, Tay Martin. Tay Martin was a free agent.
1: Sam Laporta, I guess.
0: He's, you know, Laporta over at the tight end position. But they've got basically two really good guys. Another one that's okay and a good tight end. They're not six deep. I would take the depth of the Green Bay Packers over what the Lions have at the wide receiver position. You know, you look at the Bears, you got Adunze, Luther Burden. They picked up Khalif Raymond. Then they've got what? Scotty Miller from Pittsburgh. They drafted Xavier Thomas. He's a third-round draft choice. He's got it through. And then Jaheed Walker, who was a college free agent. They don't have any names that are blowing you away. You know? Now, Minnesota, obviously, Justin Jefferson, Jordan Addison. There you go. Juwan Jennings, who they picked up, who came over. Where did he come from? Was it San Francisco, I think? I think he came from San Francisco. Then it's Ty Felton. Miles Price. Ty Felton's the only other draft choice that's there. Everybody else was just off the street. They're not deep. If you lose your multiple, if you lose, you know, let's just go. Let's just say Cincinnati. I mentioned Jamar Chase and T. Higgins. After that, they have Charlie Jones, Colby Young, who they drafted this year. I think it's Mitch Tingley. But that's what I'm saying. Nobody's got four, five, six guys that are like, no problem. Packers have Savion Williams, who they drafted, Sky Moore, who they picked up as a free agent. They still have Bo Melton. I think they really like Will Shepard. They like Nayer. They like Sturdivant. You know, but then you got Matthew Golden, Christian Watson, Jaden Reed. You don't have Jamar Chase and T. Higgins, but you've got, I think you've got better depth than others would give you credit for. I mean, even look at the Cowboys. They got what, Pickens and CeeDee Lamb. Flournoy is another one. And they got Mingo. Who's the other guy? Turpin, I think I saw a name, and I can't remember the other one. There's another guy that was like a street free agent. And Marquez Valdes-Scantling is still hanging around. They drafted Anthony Smith in the 7th round, but they're not loaded. That's what I'm saying. When people get panicked about, oh my God, look what Goody did. It's like, compare it to other teams. You know, it's when I said, who's got a lights out defense earlier? I got two. Skinny from Madison said Seattle. Somebody else had said the Houston Texans. They got a really good defense with D'Amico, Ryans and company. I agree with that. But who's got that punch you in the mouth defense? So I guess my point being is for what the Packers have, the stability at quarterback and a quarterback who I believe has another step to take in ascension, which would be really good if he did, I think the Packers are in pretty good shape. You can't, let's just say you got Davante Adams, Puka Nacua, right? Bam, lights out. Jordan Whittington. They have Xavier Smith. Who did they pick up? CJ, I can't remember the kid's last name. CJ something or other. They drafted him late. But cannot Mumfield, Tyler Scott. They're not overwhelmingly deep, but their frontline guys are really good. That's the reason they're picked so high. So I look at other teams and I'm thinking, yeah, you know what? There's some pretty good teams out there. But once you get past the frontline guys, a lot of the depth is not, you know, not there. So, and don't forget Seattle. I mean, they lost two or three key pieces off their defense. Zach Charbonnet is still not back. On their running back situation. They lost some key pieces on their defense, and Charbonnet's not back yet. They got Price, who's their backup running back. But they've got Jackson Smith and Jigba. I mean, he's a force multiplier. Rashid Shaheed is still there. Cooper Kupp is still there. They've got three wide receivers. That's a pretty good football team. So I get the depth issue. I don't disagree with it because I think we all worry about it because once a guy goes down, it's like, who do you got? But I think the Packers aren't bad off.
1: I think the one piece that I look at on this team, and Mike has told me that I'm barking up the wrong tree, and so have some listeners on my show, but they traded away Dontavian Wicks for a 5th-round pick, right? It was the pick they used to get Jagger Burton. That's a player that was under contract for you and has won you games in the past. He won them that game in Detroit on Thanksgiving last year, right?
0: Right.
1: That's a guy who could step up if Watson went down for 2 weeks or if Jaden Reed has to miss a month. Dontavian Wicks is a nice depth piece, and they elected to trade him away. So it's one thing to lack depth because a draft pick doesn't work out or because you don't have any money to spend or no one was available. It's another to potentially lack depth because you had depth and you shipped it out. So right. I guess especially at wide receiver, that's where I look. And I know Dontavian Wicks, well, he wasn't happy with his role. Well, I don't know. Part of me believes that it's the head coach's job to get a player to accept his role then. You know what I mean? And to get everybody to buy in. So I don't know. I've been struggling a little bit with that this week.
0: But you're 1,000,000% correct. I was listening to part of Solomon Wilcott's podcast the other day. And he was talking exactly about that. He said, good head coaches are not X's and O's guys that just get it. In addition to that, they have to be guys that are teachers and that get you to buy in. Doesn't matter what your role is, they get you to buy in. They get you to say, I'll do whatever it takes for this team, for myself, for the betterment, because high tide raises all ships. If we all win, we all get prominence. And that one stuck to me. That one stuck with. There's some things that I've listened to over the last, I don't know, month or two. That one stuck with me because he's 1,000,000% correct. He goes back to the days with Sam Weish and company and was talking about when they were making their run. And Sam just had a way of talking to you as a man, as an individual, and as a team to not only teach you to get better, who to listen to, but also figure out how everybody on that squad was going to pull the rope in the same direction. And in addition to that, if somebody wasn't, Quay Walker or Rashawn Gary or whomever, if they weren't, that other guys, other veterans had a way of then approaching these guys and saying, look, we can't do this without you. We can't have dissension. We've got to get you guys pulling the rope in the same direction. And it was absolutely brilliant. Sometimes it's not about just the X's and O's and the guys you have. It's about being able to get men to say, we're all going to buy into this. We know we've got something good here. We've got an opportunity. Don't waste it. And I 1,000,000% agree with you. 1,000,000% agree with you. So, our buddy Chris is back, our resident Cowboys lover. He also says, don't forget Camden Brown. He's going to be one to watch in Dallas. He lives in Racine. He's tapped into the Dallas. He's been a Dallas Cowboys, you know, masochist his whole life. So I was wondering when we were going to see Chris back over on the live stream with all the cheap seaters. So there you go. Wisco Family says, did you guys talk about or see the new NFL safety rules? They're the same. Nothing changed. The only difference is now they're going to really, really, really enforce them. And if you know, the hip drops, hitting on defenseless players, headshots, all that stuff, there, you know, you get a couple of those, you're going to be fined, and then you get three in a season, you're suspended. So they're not going to screw with it anymore. So the problem is that if you get one early on, okay, so what? You know, you're thinking, okay, no big deal. But if you get one or two, and all of a sudden you're heading into the postseason, and you get another one, you're then suspended for the next game, doesn't matter what it is, whether it's a playoff game or a Super Bowl. So that's the thing that you need to really kind of pay attention to. So they're real, and I applaud the NFL and the NFLPA. And they're going joint on this, you know, because they need to curb some of these defenseless injuries. You know, the hip drop is very, very, very difficult to legislate. I get it. I get why they're doing it, because they don't want guys falling on the backs of ankles, because we've seen too many guys, you know, leave with knees and ankles because of it. I get that. It's just so hard to legislate when a guy has you by the waist running from behind and trying to drag you down. Once your momentum is going forward, he can't run with you to take you down. He's trying to prevent you from moving forward, so he's got to bring his body weight backwards to bring you back. And there, that's the hip drop. And it's like, well, it's very hard to legislate that. You're just trying to stop a guy's momentum so he doesn't pick up additional yardage, because that's the name of the game. That one I don't necessarily agree with. It's unfortunate that people have gotten injured because of it, and it's very blatantly obvious when guys do a hip drop. But it has got a lot of gray area, and I just don't want to see guys penalized for something that they're not trying to do. But other than that, yes, I've seen a lot of that. So I was more glad that the NFL stood firm on some of the rules regarding guys leaving the NFL and going back to college, saying, because some of these guys are thinking that if they did go back to college, that they could then re-enter the draft. And the NFL's like, absolutely not. You're a free agent. If somebody wants to pick you up at that point, great. If they don't, they don't. And you're not going back into the draft to end up with another football team. Sorry about your luck. So, all right, let's do this. We're going to go ahead and take a quick break. We got Mike Clemens coming up next. Mike's going to join us and take us for a good portion of this next hour. Stay tuned. This portion of the program, they are doing something really special, specifically today. Calderon Club, San Giorgio, and a lot of restaurants in downtown Milwaukee. All their proceeds are going to be donated to Children's Hospital. If you are hungry tonight, and I'm heading downtown tonight, I'm going down to Bike Night, and I'm going to stop over to Calderon Club and grab a little food over there before I get down there. But if you're going out tonight, you're in the city of Milwaukee, a lot of restaurants are participating. A lot of them. Calderon Club, San Giorgio, both, they're one of them, okay? But all the proceeds tonight go to Children's Hospital. They've been doing this for years. They've raised hundreds and hundreds of thousands of dollars. And many of the chefs and the owners and the people that have frequented these venues have had children with health issues when they're young. And Children's Hospital means a lot in the state of Wisconsin. So kudos to Gino and the gang at Calderon Club and San Giorgio and all the restaurants that are participating in all of this. But if you're out and about tonight and you're thinking about getting something to eat out, go support some of these restaurants that are supporting Children's Hospital. Really, really great cause. 838 Old World 3rd Street, downtown Milwaukee. And if you're there by about 5 o'clock tonight, I will see you there.
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6: I think we started off the day really hot, and we're making a lot of plays. And, you know, I think towards the end, we didn't finish as well. And I think that's obviously something we've harped on throughout the offseason, throughout training camp. So I think that was the kind of lowest point of the day, was just finish. I think in training camp, the joint practices, I think, you know, it gets a little chippy. Things happen. Emotions start running a little higher. So we got to find ways to be able to just dial back in, focus back in, and be able to finish the practice.
0: Chippy.
7: Yeah.
0: They did. We had Mike Clemens live on the air with us yesterday when fights were breaking out between them and the Arizona Cardinals. Mike Clemens Report, brought to you by our friends at the Bay Motel and a Bay Family Restaurant just a mile from Lambeau Field. 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Mike Clemens joining us on the hotline. Michael, how you been, pal?
8: Pretty good. There were some fights yesterday, and we'll get into that a little bit. I think one thing that came out of this, though, is to hear, you know, the Packer players, particularly on offense, saying, man, you know, we had a couple of great first drives, and then things kind of trailed off, and the Cardinals took over the field. Buda Baker and those guys making picks, making stops, jumping all over the sidelines, celebrating, and the Packers' offense kind of, you know, walking off the field, shaking their heads toward the end of this two-hour practice that they were hosting. And so Jordan Love was asked, you know, is there something the offense can do that, you know, could score more points in the fourth quarter. You know, how many times did you see games last year where they took the lead and they couldn't put people away at the end of the game?
6: Yeah, something we just got to continue to focus on and obviously keep working at. You know, things happen throughout the course of a game where they might, you know, make some different adjustments throughout the game, change some looks up. So we got to find ways to just keep going out there and executing and just taking it one play at a time and just keep keeping our head down and focus on the little details that we can control, you know, as individuals and also as a unit. So it's good stuff. You know, I'm glad stuff's happening now that we can continue to work on.
0: Mike, the finishing part last year, this was one of the things that I had kind of a bugaboo with, was you'd see them play spectacular football for a quarter or two, and the offense was moving the football, and all of a sudden, inexplicably, it just all goes away. And the consistency, I think, more so than anything, is what we're looking for this year.
8: And I'll tell you another thing, too, is that, you know, again, you begin to wonder if there's something like Jordan was alluding to in terms of you know, in-game adjustments, whether the quarterback is picking up on things, or the offensive line, the receivers, the coaches, the play calling, you know, are you making adjustments to what, you know, the defense that you're facing is doing? And then you ask Christian Watson, and here's another thing. I mean, those Cardinals, they're anxious to hit somebody as well. They practice out in Arizona. It was 113 degrees in Arizona yesterday.
0: Right.
8: And it's in the 80s and humid there, but maybe this felt like good football weather to them, and they were just had more juice at the end of this practice. And so Christian Watson, he kind of agrees the offense did not finish strong, and, you know, you wonder, were they a little gassed at the end of this thing yesterday after 2.5 hours out there?
7: You know, when again, you know, through the you know, run of practice and getting to the end, you know, everybody's tired. Everyone's, you know, still trying to compete. You know, just a little bit more physicality, and, you know, obviously that leads to one thing or another. But I mean, yeah, we just got a lot of competitors out there on the field today, so you know, sputting heads a little bit.
9: Where do you think this team got better during camp?
7: I mean, I definitely say the consistency. I think that the consistency has definitely gotten better. I mean, like I said today, we, you know, I don't think we finished the way that we wanted to, but I think overall throughout camp, I think we found ways to consistently be better. You know, obviously that's a, you know, ever growing thing that, you know, we need to continue to you know, focus on, lock in on it, you know, every day. But, you know, I feel like we've definitely gotten better in that aspect throughout this camp.
0: Mike, the one thing I will say is last year we saw them late in ball games fail. This is something he talked about, more consistency in camp, and that's great. But then you see the end of a scrimmage like this, or an end of a practice like this, where everybody's getting tired, everybody's getting done. It's 2.5 hours, but this is the time that you understand you have to get better. You can't let things go because you're coming to the end of a ball game or whatever. It's practice. I get it. But this is when you lay down the "we will not fail until we're across the finish line." You know what I mean?
8: It gets to be mental mistakes, too.
0: Yep.
8: Like it's third down, third and seven, but you're moving along, and Jordan Love is back to pass, and you see, oh, this is a good play call. Oh, there's the open guy, and all of a sudden somebody makes a mistake. They don't catch up a defensive end and tackle twist, and there's some guy running free, and he clobbers Jordan Love and puts him down. You see a wide receiver running the same route next to one of his other guys, so he's made a mistake. You know, you wonder what's going on with some of those mental errors and their consistency. And, you know, and then you talk to the coach after he's watched the film and say, yeah, you know, it was always one guy that jumped off sides and screwed up that drive and set us back, or some holding call that we got. That kind of consistency. There was one, I thought, kind of scary moment. They did two spot, all right? So Jacoby Brissett and the Cardinals' first-team offense was down there against your Packers' offense on the south end of the Ray Nitschke practice field. Huge turnout by the fans, by the way.
0: Uh-huh.
8: And then on the other north end, it's Jordan Love against Buda Baker and those guys on the Cardinals' defense. So it was fast, and it was physical, and then there's Big 85, Tucker Kraft, catching a ball on a little out route, going to the sidelines right in front of us. And, I mean, dudes were hitting. They landed right in front of us, and the two or three guys piled on, and you're, like, holding your breath, like, oh, my God. You know,
0: right.
8: We haven't seen Tucker take a shot like that yet. So, you know, we asked him about that. How did it feel overall, that having that kind of contact and, you know, running those routes?
10: I needed some contact like that to wake up the nervous system, get me ready for week one. I felt free out there today. I really didn't have anyone counting my reps or, you know, trying to pull me out of stuff, because I've gotten to the point now with my attitude for my health now where I feel good and I'm confident, where I'm going to stay out there and you guys take me out when I need to come out, when I'm tired. If not, like, I'm not doing the rep count stuff anymore. You can pull me off the field. I'm going to try to be out there as much as I can.
0: So, Mike, the big news was Jonas Smith, man. This is a guy that the Packers have picked up. He's there. It's awesome. I mean, it's the fact that, you know, they've got some veteran depth now at the tight end position, because I think they really believe they needed it. It seems like it's a good move.
8: Bill, on this show, we started training camp. We said, okay, first of all, do they have a kicker and Trey Smack? And then we said, okay, we've checked off that box. All right, with Josh Jacobs and his legal future, kind of an unknown. Seems to be kind of leaning more towards there might be a suspension thing going on there. We don't know much more than that, but that's what we're hearing from the league. And so Marshawn Lloyd, is this guy ready to carry the football? So far, so good. I don't know if he's the number one in this league, but at least he's holding up the bargain. Chris Brooks is back there, Pierre Strong Jr. So then what did we say about 2 weeks ago? I say, hey, wait a minute. The problem is tight end. It's great that Tucker Kraft is back on the field. Then you got Miles Wiley. Last week we interviewed Drake Dabney, because to me that just looked like the next best third pick. John Fitzpatrick is no longer here. He had a torn Achilles. So they're short at tight end. And I thought he looked pretty good the other night against the Broncos, made a couple catches. He dropped one yesterday in practice, and I turned to the guy next to me and said, oh, that was not good. That was not good.
0: Yeah.
8: And so just an hour ago, this show announces that the Packers, what they do, they went out and got a tight end. And they didn't wait until after the roster reduction. They got a guy who was sitting at home waiting for the phone call, and that's Juno Smith, who is just turned 31 years old. He played at FIU, got drafted in the third round by the Tennessee Titans, played for them for like 2 or 3 years. He's kind of bounced around. He played for the Patriots. Hey, you know who was one of the coaches of the Patriots when he was in New England? Your new special teams coordinator, Cam Accord, okay?
0: Yeah.
8: You got that information. A cup of coffee with the Atlanta Falcons. Then the Mike Daniels offense with the Miami Dolphins. And then last year, catching passes from Aaron Rodgers and Arthur Smith's offensive. So that's going to be a lot of similar terminology for Matt LaFleur's offense. And now he signs with the Green Bay Packers. You know what? This kind of looks like a Mercedes Lewis decision to me.
0: Yeah.
8: Veteran, the man can catch the football, he can help you with blocking, at least he's been in NFL games, you know, for the last 10 years. So he was asked to sort of define, how difficult is it to adjust a team in an offense in the NFL?
11: How difficult is it?
12: Difficult or easy?
11: You know, everybody, we all got different skill sets. Every tight end is, you know, has different ability, and some tight ends have the same ability, you know, similar skill sets. And so, you know, that more so comes down to the individual and you know, how is he working on his craft and what's he doing to do to get better and to fit into the system that he's in. And so, you know, we've all been, you know, at this level, man, we've all got the ability where we were the ones on our Pop Warner team or high school team or college team. We're just a bunch of ones playing in a league of 32 clubs. Your job is to maximize, you know, the skill set that you've been given and the scheme that you're in, you know, every single Sunday. That looks different for some guys. As far as difficulty level, you know, I would just say, listen, you asked to go do a job and perform it, and supposed to make the hard look easy as a pro.
0: Good stuff. Let's do this. We got Mike Clemens on the line. We're going to take a quick break. We're going to come back and get more with Mike from up in Green Bay. Packers getting ready to take on the Cardinals coming up tomorrow with an off day today after the joint practice yesterday. 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
22: Cornerback Brandon Cisse was the Packers' top draft pick this year in the second round at number 52 overall. And at his very first training camp practice, Cisse was getting first-team reps at corner, with Keyshawn Nixon out, reportedly because of a hamstring. And Cisse made the most of his opportunity.
1: It feels great. You know, there's just a long ways to go. You know, every day I'm working to get better. I'm nowhere near as great as a player as I'm going to be. And I never think I will be as great as I want to be. So, you know, it's just always just working and working, finishing the little details. But, you know, it's good to get out there and experience different speeds, you know, get used to it. So it'd be fun.
2: Looked like there was a screen on the right side that you kind of read like a book.
1: Just seeing the call, and you know, my coaches do a great job, and Coach Babich, Coach Bullocks, and JG do a really good job of making sure my eyes are in the right places. So, the opportunity was there, and just happened to make a play.
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21: The Brewers are in first place in the NL Central as they look to win the division for the fourth straight year. We're talking baseball on The Fan.
24: You know, I thought we got a lot of good work in. 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
0: There it is. A little Saturday night fighting action going on a Wednesday. This portion of our program brought to you by Suburban Harley-Davidson. We are so excited. They're excited. And hitting it up hard as we're getting ready for the big party going on. They have got music begins on our day, on that Sunday, out of Suburban Harley-Davidson. Everything begins at noon. If you want to come out and join the party, if you don't ride, if you can't ride with us, come on out and enjoy the party. They're going to be open all day, starting at noon. 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Six-Pack Sammy's going to take over the stage. They're going to be rocking the house. 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Mike Clemens joining us on the hotline. Mike, it was a little chippy. You were calling some action. I liked that yesterday during your cut-in. You were actually calling some action of some of the fisticuffs that were going on yesterday.
8: Yeah, and you know, it gets started with two guys in the middle, and they're surrounded by a dozen players around them, so you don't know who threw the first punch, you know, necessarily what ticked it off. Was it verbal? Was it somebody, you know, going past the whistle? So it's kind of hard. And also, at joint practices, you know, you got 180 players on the field. I mean, it's hard to look over these guys,
0: right?
8: You know? So you know there's a fight going on, and you're running up and down the sideline trying to look around the corner to see who it is, how they're getting this separated, how bad it is, and that kind of thing. It's, you know, a couple of punches, it's some throwing and pushing. Here's the other thing, you know, in years past, as recently as last year when the Seahawks came, the fans, They got their phones and they're taking pictures, and then they post them to their social media things, and that goes viral. And now we've got tape and we can break it down, see how it got started, you know.
0: Right.
8: And I was able to do that, but now they've got more ushers than ever before, and these guys are instructed that if you're in the stands, the ushers are not to enjoy the practice. Their eyeballs are on the fans or the scouts. You know, some guy from the Vikings that went to the pro shop and bought some Packer gear,
0: right,
8: and is sitting in the stands getting ready for week one. But, there's no video allowed now. Good luck finding any pictures of those fights on the Internet today, as best as we can tell. And so then the LaFleur brothers, Mike LaFleur from the Cardinals and Matt LaFleur from Green Bay, they start out the practice with some one-on-ones. I went over and watched the offensive lineman first thing, like, oh, this is a good opportunity to watch this. They set up the wide receivers against the Cardinals defensive backs. So who was the first guy they put out there? Max Melton against his brother, Bo Melton.
0: There you go.
8: Isn't that cute, right? Yeah. So we went over to the Cardinals press conference after practice, and we asked Max Melton about the practice starting with one-on-ones against him and his brother, Bo, to kick off practice?
5: It's great. You know, I never take it for granted. You know, just come out here and compete the same way. But obviously, it's way more fun when you have your brother in here with it. So seeing him make plays, I'm making plays out here, it's a great feeling.
6: You guys defensively got after it. You had a really strong finish, especially.
5: Mm-hmm.
6: A lot of chirping. Did having Gannon on the other side mean anything? What was it about the emotion today that you guys...
5: Nah, it ain't mean nothing to me. It ain't mean nothing to the guys. We really forgot he was over there for real, but we was worried about us, and that's pretty much it. So we was worried about coming in here and executing our game plan, our defense game plan against their offense. Started out a little slow, but I'll say, like, that was the first quarter. The rest of three quarters, we hit the gas. So I think we did pretty good overall.
7: Kind of lead to hitting the gas a little bit?
5: Always does. You know, I always up to ante, but, like, it's a joint practice. Like, I've never seen a joint practice where they weren't fighting at some point. So, like, you know what I'm saying? So it's going to happen, but it gives you a little more juice, I guess.
0: Max Melton there, the brother of Bo Melton. Mike, I go back to the offense, and we talked about it kind of dropping off in that particular practice. But I wanted to know running game, because we're not really sure about the whole status right now of Josh Jacobs. How has Marshawn Lloyd looked?
8: Good. And, you know, as I put some more thought into it and, you know, watched the Broncos game about four times, I think they're kind of using him like an Aaron Jones. And the difference between Marshawn Lloyd here going into year three, but essentially his rookie year in the NFL, and Aaron Jones is Aaron Jones was so good at the start of identifying where the linebackers were, where the safety was going to be, and anticipating where the hole was going to be when it came to an A-gap run or anything on the outside, the shifts that he could make. Even I remember talking to him about touchdowns that he scored in his first preseason that got him to the front of the line. At running back for the Packers. But Lloyd does have a burst, you know. See, he's learning more each day. So we asked him yesterday, it's like, here, you know, it's almost like some of these games, the first 15 plays, Packers look great. Then things started to break down. The Cardinals started making picks or, you know, having tackles for loss or getting in the backfield. So Marshawn Lloyd was asked, you know, are you concerned that the offensive production sort of dropped off as the joint practice went into hour two yesterday?
9: Yeah, you can fix easily. It was nothing. You know, we've been able to finish throughout this whole camp. You know, some days you don't, some days you do, but we just got to just make it more of a consistent thing. And I think we can do that. You know, with the coaches we have and the players we have around this team, we can make that happen really easily.
10: Was there a little bit of trash talk today?
9: Oh, just yeah, it was fun. I enjoyed it. I mean, it's fun. It's football. I mean, that's what you love when a person is, you know, talking trash. And it's cool. It's nothing but, you know, we all do it. We all do it. You know, it's a... part of the game. I think we enjoyed it, and I think they enjoyed it as well.
0: It usually gets chippy up front in the trenches when guys are starting to take a little bit of a beating, and maybe a guy across from you on a consistent is getting the best of you, and that's when usually it starts to get really chippy.
8: Yeah, and it was a first joint practice for Jagger Burton, who I think is going to rotate in at right guard. I think the offensive line is pretty much set. It's going to be the four guys from last year, and then at right guard, it'll be Jacob Monk, you know, taking the first set of downs, but maybe they'll rotate in the rookie, you know, Jagger Burton, when they play the Vikings. And so I asked him, you know, did you guys feel it getting chippy soon into this practice against the Cardinals? And how much do you think having, you know, two brothers as head coaches, you know, made that an emphasis in this practice?
25: Yeah, I don't think any more than normal. You know, obviously with Coach LaFleur and that being his brother, there's kind of a... I mean, I've never had another joint practice. I don't have anything to compare it to, but it felt like there was more of a respect deal. So, yeah, I mean, I was happy with how it went. Felt like it was physical, obviously, between the whistles. And then, you know, there's a few things here and there, but that's just people are tired of camp, ready to go play games. We obviously started off pretty hot. And then, you know, like anything, like a game, there's going to be some plays in there that you want back. So it's kind of always hard to say until you really go in and watch it. So I'm excited to do that this afternoon.
0: Mike, when you talk about the offensive line, so you're saying it's going to be Zach Tom or Bako Biweli. You're going to see Sean Ryan at center. You're going to see Banks over there at the left guard. And then at the left tackle is going to be Jordan Morgan. And they're going to rotate those two guards in, whether it's Jacob Monk or Jagger Burton. At least Jagger Burton's pressing for a starting job at this point, right?
8: Yeah, but I think it's going to be Jacob Monk that'll be the starter, okay?
0: Okay.
8: And they'll work in the kid. To get him the snaps, to get them the experience. And if one of these guys goes down, right, you know, whether Aaron Banks has to go down, then that kid is, you know, it's not like it's been 2 or 3 weeks since he had contact. But we asked Adam Stanovich, your offensive coordinator, an offensive line guy. So, you know, once again, you're in one of these camps where two of your highly paid starters are like 50-50. They're still kind of rehabbing from injuries or dealing with a current injury. You asked Adam Stanovich, how long do you think it's going to take for your best five offensive linemen to work as a squad to be ready for week one against the Vikings?
3: I think we got a pretty tight room just in general. I really like, you know, when I watch the tape, I really like our play style right now. We got a lot of guys finishing blocks, doing a really good job with that, running down the field, covering the ball, things like that. So I'm encouraged by that. But yeah, it's one of those things that how long does it take? I don't have the answer to that. I think it just depends on the guys. And, you know, if you have more veteran guys, I think it goes faster than if you have some younger players. But whatever shakes out, we're going to make the best of it. I know those guys, you know, they got a lot of pride and they work really hard in that room. So I'm just excited to kind of see how it all shakes out.
0: Now, Mike, the defensive side of the football, there's a kid, another rookie pressing for some playing time. That's Brandon Cisse. I know one of the best receivers in college football a few years back was Marvin Harrison Jr. Those two guys got after it yesterday as well, right?
8: Yeah, Cisse got burned by him, you know. And I'll tell you, though, Brandon Cisse looks like a rookie starter. The reporters love talking to this guy. He talks to us every day. You could see him learning much, you know, a lot every day. He probably learned some lessons trying to cover Marvin Harrison, who beat him on the route. And so we asked Cisse, how do you feel how practice went for him against the Cardinals?
4: Joint practice?
11: Yeah.
4: It was good. You know, it's just like kind of like high school when you're scrimmaging against, you know, one another. So it's good to get those kind of reps down to go against somebody else and practice for that many plays is obviously really good. You know, you obviously learn and you grow. And that's the good thing about this game is that, you know, when you give up a play like that, you know, they're going to come back at you. And, you know, the next time they come at me, I hope I'll be able to make a play. So, you know, you will learn from it.

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1: The Green Bay Packers starters don't play much in the preseason games. They rely on their padded practices and next week's joint practice with the Arizona Cardinals to get them ready for the season opener against Minnesota. There have been a few skirmishes in the recent Packers padded practices, and X says that's okay, but you do have to be careful.
4: You know, the more that we can kind of have that, you know, that intensity with each other, but then keep it, you know, obviously we still teammates and we still on the same team at the end of the day. It doesn't do anything but make us better. So just making sure that we understand, you know, we still want to be able to compete with each other, but also not go too far because at the end of the day, we're still on the same team.
1: The Packers still have two preseason games left, including tonight against the Broncos, and their regular season opener against the Vikings is still 3 weeks away, but Xavier says that game will be here before you know it.
4: I think we understand that we don't have that much time. Obviously, you know, it still kind of seems like it's far away, but it really is not. It's going to be here in the blink of an eye. Like, we got two preseason games left, and then we're here. So
1: that's Packers safety Xavier McKinney in today's training camp update. I'm Rookie from Sports Radio 107.5 and 1400 The Fan.
5: When you know what your final record is, I started throwing it, pitching things like, hey, we'd like to work with the Texans. We'd like to work. I said, or the Dolphins, right? And he goes, yeah. You know, Jeff Hadley liked to get the hell out of Florida and come up here. Their schedule just didn't work out that way. But you like to, they got good work done yesterday, right? Both these teams are throwing at it. They had some fights. They you know, from the player standpoint, they like to get these shots in, Bill, because they're not going to get fined.
6: Right.
5: They can't
6: exactly.
5: do this crap during the game.
6: Right.
5: And they had real NFL refs there. Why? Because they got a game Friday night. So the refs come a couple days early. They referee your thing. A lot of good tape these guys are going through today before they have tomorrow night's final preseason game in Lambeau Field at 7 o'clock.
6: Great stuff. Mike, anything else tomorrow night that you're paying attention to, or are we just going to talk to you tomorrow about that?
5: We'll talk to you tomorrow. We'll preview some of these guys on the bubble on tomorrow's show.
6: Excellent. Good stuff. Mike, appreciate it as always, pal. Enjoy it, and we'll talk to you tomorrow.
5: Thanks, Bill.
6: Flip. There you go. Mike Clements joining us for a couple minutes. For a couple segments, really. More than a couple minutes. It's great stuff. Great stuff by Mike. This portion of the program brought to you by our friends at Rite. If you're going up tomorrow night, stop and get your tailgate fare. Tailgate fare. 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I was telling you, I was on a conference call earlier today with Jesse and the gang from Jackal and Harley, and I had taken about 10 pounds of the ribs on a stick out to Sturgis and made them. And one of the topics of conversation for a brief moment this morning was, my God, those things were good. Can we get some more of those when we're in town? Yes, you can. I'm going to get you some more. Robert's Specialty Meats, Waukesha.com on Sunset Drive in Waukesha. 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
10: The season of love has begun. Super Bowl 61 will take place on Valentine's Day 2027. We're talking training camp on The Fan.

a spectacular bike night. And they still have more coming up next Tuesday. Good bands and everything down there at LD's Barbecue on Main Street in East Troy. I'll be down there for that next Tuesday. And got all over next week promoting the motorcycle ride. But LD's, big supporter of ours. We can't wait. Last night was a great night at the Wisconsin State Fair Park. And Wednesday Night Live was fantastic. The bike nights for Suburban out at Wayne's Drive-In are done for the season, but they've still got a few more at LD's. So I'll see you at LD's next Tuesday night on Main Street in East Troy. But in the meantime, stop down and get some of that fantastic award-winning slow-smoked barbecue over 100% seasoned oaked wood, whether it's ribs or chicken or pork, whatever it is. 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We got another hour yet to go. Are you ready for fantasy football? Well, if not, we're going to get you ready for fantasy football. Our guy, the Charge, is next. Stay tuned.

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2: Well, the Brewers are still in New York. It's where they're going to close out a series tonight against the Mets. The teams have split the first two meetings. Jacob Mizrowski gets the ball for the crew tonight. He's 13-5 with a 1.68 ERA. He threw six scoreless innings in his last time out against Atlanta. The Mets counter with Sean Manea. He's 4-5 with a 4.31 ERA. Has allowed four runs in each of his last two starts. With just 29 games to go, Brewers' lead in the NL Central stands at 6.5 on the Cubs. Two teams slated to play seven more times. First pitch tonight is at 6:10. Turning to the Packers, they're going to close out the preseason tomorrow night against the Cardinals. The team starters not expected to play, including quarterback Jordan Love. There had been some discussion whether Tyrod Taylor or Kyle McCord were battling to be Love's backup, but GM Brian Gutekunst put that to rest yesterday. It's going to be Taylor.
3: Yeah, I mean, they do. I mean, they obviously do, but obviously he's got a lot of pelts on the wall as well. So, you know, again, I think Kyle's done an incredible job, and I'm really excited to see him not only today, but then he's going to get obviously a ton of work on Friday night. But, I mean, you know, we brought Tyrod in here for a reason, and we're really happy we have him.
2: Meanwhile, the team did add veteran tight end Jonnu Smith today. He had 38 catches last year.
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2: Well, Wisconsin just 10 days out from the start of its season against number 4 Notre Dame at Lambeau Field. Badgers have some injury issues to watch, including starting offensive lineman Emerson Mandel and Kevin Haywood. Again, the opener September 6th in Green Bay with kickoff coming at 6:30. With this Wisconsin Sports Zone Network update, I'm Zach Heil-Pritt.

0: Ah, good, good, good Thursday. I mean, you know it's a good day when time flies. They always say time flies when you're having fun. Good day today. Welcome back in. You want to chime in, 877-867-1670, 877-867-1670. You can always find us there. You can always text us. I'll get the text messages coming up in a little bit as well. But now we bring in, at the top of the hour, our guy, Paul Charge. And Charge is back for another week of fantasy football. Charge, how you doing, pal?
1: Hey, I am doing great. We're entering the heart of fantasy draft season right now.
0: Yep.
1: I mean, this is,
0: right.
1: Between now and Labor Day is probably 75-80% of drafts. We'll be at some stretch of these next like 10 days. So we're right in the thick of it right now. And let's see if we can get people a couple extra wins with some non-dubious advice.
0: Let's start with our own backyard. You got the return of Tucker Kraft.
1: Yeah.
0: And then you wonder what the numbers are going to be for Jordan Love and how they affect one another. Because I think if you look for a pass catcher one on this team right now, the guy that's established himself is Tucker Kraft. You're still waiting for the other three to really kind of figure out what they're going to be. But Tucker Kraft's return, yep. What does that mean for Jordan Love? And do you take Tucker Kraft as a tight end high?
1: I'm really optimistic. If there's all the 170 vacated targets from last year, including Romeo Doubs, who, Packer fans may not know this. He was the most targeted end zone receiver over the last 3 years. Like, wow, Romeo Doubs. Okay.
0: Right.
1: Where are those end zone targets going to go? Well, I don't think Christian Watson's really built for, Jaden Reed, who I really love, and we talked about him last week, I don't think he's built for that. So Tucker Kraft feels like he's going to be that guy. I just think the question on Kraft is entirely injury related. If he were rolling into this year healthy, he'd probably be my tight end number three. And, it's just, what is the snap count going to be? You tell me. You follow this team as closely as anybody. What is the snap count going to be for Tucker Kraft in week number one? Is it 50% of the plays? Is it more than that? And then, how long does it take him before he's at a full snap count?
0: That's the big question. Gets a third. I think he gets a third of the snap count, maybe a little more than that, but I don't think he gets a ton more than that.
1: Right. And you can't, one third of the plays, you can't start a player. And, you can't start a player in your fantasy roster playing one third of the plays, even if you think they're going to be high value plays, you can't do it. So then, all right. So, I'm going to rule out like the first 3 weeks of the season for Tucker Kraft. Then, October comes in and you hope that he's closer to 75%. You're getting into areas where you could start to play him more. But at that point, how much does he hurt my team at that point if I can't use Tucker Kraft through those first few games? So I've got Tucker Kraft right now at tight end nine, with the right to move him up more if these next couple of weeks go well. But I worry, like you said, is it going to go 30%, 40%, 50%, 60%, 70%? Mm-hmm. And then I'm into October. And right. That to me that's the worry on Tucker Kraft for me.
0: Who are your favorite tight ends right now?
1: My favorite sleeper tight end. Well, my favorite tight end's Brock Bowers into Trey McBride into Colson Loveland. My favorite sleeper tight end was my favorite sleeper tight end last year, and we made good on this pick. New Orleans Saints tight end Juwan Johnson. This kid last year, I was talking about him. Hey, last pick of your draft, Bill. Last pick of your draft, Juwan Johnson. He ended up finishing third in tight end yards last year. Third, but he only had three touchdowns.
0: Yeah.
1: And so, he was good, not great. Take Tucker Kraft and right now it costs you like round eight. You can get Juwan Johnson like round 12. You could do that combo and feel pretty good about it. You'd start Johnson for those first handful of weeks of the season. So that might be a combo you could use. But here's what I love about Juwan Johnson. And this is getting really deep on a guy that not that many people are interested in, but fantasy players should care. Juwan Johnson, New Orleans tight end. I think he gets touchdowns this year because Taysom Hill is gone. Your listeners are all familiar with Taysom Hill.
0: Right.
1: Taysom Hill was the guy who was getting all those close goal line work last year. At the goal line, they would bring in Taysom Hill. He would pass. He would run. He would catch touchdowns. So, but he's retired. And then both of the starting runners for the Saints, Travis Etienne, who is now Travis Achane, and Alvin Kamara, are awful at the goal line. They're terrible goal line runners historically. So they got to find something else to do at the goal line. There's their first round wide receiver, Jordan Tyson, is out for 2 months. They're going to throw the ball, and I think a lot of those balls are going to go to Juwan Johnson. He's my favorite tight end sleeper.
2: I go to the running back pool. First of all, last year, Ashton Jeanty ran behind a horrible offensive line. It wasn't a great situation. Yes. Geno Smith was awful, and they asked him to do way too much, and he just couldn't. Then this year, you actually have a quarterback back there with Kirk Cousins and Fernando Mendoza, and they bolstered the offensive line with some free agents in Buford and Linderbaum, but now he's hurt. So what do you do?
1: Yep. All right, so the Jeanty injury has made him a massive variable in fantasy drafts. Prior to the injury, he was going at the end of the first round. Right now he's going to the third round. When the problem is they have been very evasive about the nature of the injury. Now, when he went down, the whole team took a knee in practice and they carted him off. Bill, I need players to be a little more judicious when deciding when to take a knee. If you're going to invoke divine intervention, can we have a little more certainty that the issue is bigger than a sprained ankle? We got to save these divine intervention bullets for spinal injuries, right? Torn ACLs. Mm-hmm. You know, a sprained ankle is not a take a knee moment right then.
2: Right.
1: If there's not a cart involved, I think people should remain standing. That's my feeling. Okay. Right now, we don't know if it is a low high ankle sprain for Jeanty or a high low ankle sprain for Jeanty. It's somewhere in that mix. He is expected to be a dicey play for week one, maybe back week two. And high ankle sprains, as you know, Bill, sometimes that affects a runner many weeks. Even after you get back on the field, you're just not right. The cutting is really, really hard.
2: Right.
1: So I feel like the round three price to pay for Ashton Jeanty is pretty fair, knowing that you may not be able to start him in week one. You may not be able to start him in week two. But you should have a pretty good running back on an offense that should get a lot better this year with Kirk Cousins and Clint Kubiak calling the plays.
2: Sticking with running backs, new head coach, new system, seems like there's rejuvenation. Does it benefit Derrick Henry? I mean, is he on that downswing? Because just when you think he's done, down and out, he all of a sudden runs over people and dump trucks people. And is he on the downside?
1: You know what? What we didn't see from Derrick Henry last year was him running over people. Get this. And this is why dude's going to the Hall of Fame in all probability.
2: Right.
1: He's right on the cusp of Hall of Fame numbers right now. But I just think how freakishly unique he is, I think he's going to get into the Hall of Fame. He's age 32. This is his 11th season. Obviously, most running backs are not effective in age 32, 11th season, but he's always been a total freak of nature going all the way back to high school. But here's why I'm getting out on Derrick Henry, and I've got him down at running back 17 right now. He's going off the board closer to running back 14 nationally. Last year, he just wasn't trucking dudes, and he was going down all the time on first tackler. Get this. The previous 2 years, so going back to 23 and 24, Derrick Henry, his missed tackle rate was 22% and 24%. And for people who don't know, those are very good numbers. That puts you in the top 10 of missed tackle rate. That's Derrick Henry just blowing through guys and breaking tackles and, you know, doing the things that we've always seen him do.
2: Mm-hmm.
1: Last year's missed tackle rate was 13%. That's it. 9 out of 10 guys were tackling Derrick Henry on the first try. That ranked him 36th among running backs last year. He just wasn't the same dude last year, and I don't think it's going to get better a year later. So I'm kind of out on Derrick Henry. You know, I'd take him, but where he's being drafted, late second round, early third round,
2: right,
1: out on Derrick Henry.
2: I got to ask you, quarterbacks, obviously, there's so much going on in the world of quarterback play. We all know the good ones. We all know the ones that are indifferent. And then there's the controversies and the fact that Deshaun Watson has been named the starter with so much swirling around this guy. Is he like a sleeper value? Because I don't think so either, but I was asked that.
1: No, that dude's just he's so bad. And we're not drafting him at all. The real question to me is, like, how much does he hurt his own team? I mean, how long do we have to suffer, right? You know, the hope is that it's only going to be these first two games for Deshaun Watson, and then he's out. So, you know, these first two games for the Browns are at Jaguars, at Tampa. Bill, at Jaguars, at Tampa, that's going to be it for him. They're going to get waxed by both of those teams. And then when he returns home, where he does not want to get booed, remember, yeah, he doesn't like it when the hometown fans boo him. They can't start him in week three after they just got decimated in the first two games.
2: Right.
1: And then they would be returning back. Deshaun Watson he doesn't have the constitution for that. So I think it's going to go Deshaun Watson those first two games. They get killed. They'll bring in Shedeur Sanders. Whether that's an upgrade or not is hard to know, but I think it will be an upgrade. Get this. Deshaun Watson's last 300-yard game, 2,090 days ago.
2: Wow.
1: And for that matter, he hasn't even topped 200 passing yards in three seasons. You know, last year he didn't play. The year before that, he started the first seven games. He never topped 196 yards. The love of the game is complete. If you've watched him play, the love of game is completely gone. He's looked absolutely brutal this preseason, including last week's preseason game when he went 5 of 12 in an interception.
2: Yeah.
1: It's just that the dude doesn't care about football. He cares about his guaranteed contract.
2: Exactly.
1: And that hurts all Browns, at least for a couple of weeks before they get Deshaun Watson off the field.
2: Let's do this real quick, because you have a note in here. It says, what's the one rule every league should put in place right now before the start of the season? This fascinated me when you had this as a topic.
1: All right. The one thing that more than half of the leagues are still awarding free agents in the season wrong. The only way you should be awarding free agents in the season is by doing blind bidding. And the way this works, Bill, and you know this because you've seen it. We've seen it with the leagues that we've been in the past. You get a set amount to last you the whole year. They're fictional dollars, like 1,000 fictional dollars. Some use 100 fictional dollars. The amount of fictional dollars doesn't really matter. And then you decide every week how much you want to bid on players that become available. You know, hypothetically, Christian McCaffrey goes down and you're like, oh, I want to go get Kalen Black, who I think is going to be the backup. You know, how much are you going to put down on Kalen Black? I'm going to bid, you know, $150, whatever. This is the only fair way to award free agents because it gives everybody the same access to the players. And it adds strategy. The way the teams do it now, so many leagues now, they reward bad play by letting the worst teams pick first. In free agency, and it's a terrible, terrible way to go. So blind bidding is the only way to award free agents, and that is the change that you should make before you start your season.
2: There you go. Yeah, a little bit of advice for all of you running fantasy football leagues out there, and everybody's gathering in sports bars over the next week to get their teams together. Charge, great stuff as always, bud. I look forward to next week, a little bit of a down period, and then after that, we get it going for real. Yeah. I'm excited about it, man. Excited about it.
1: And by the way, everybody right now drafting your backup running back, Marshawn Lloyd, right now. And that might be a savvy move. What do you think?
2: He's
1: very hot.
2: I would tend to agree. I just think with Josh Jacobs right now and his situation being up in the air legally and with the NFL looking into the possibility of a suspension, that Marshawn Lloyd might become somewhat of a third higher bell cow for the Green Bay Packers, especially with his ability to catch the pass out of the backfield.
1: Yep. And we're seeing a big move on him. You know, he was going almost undrafted 2 weeks ago, and then he's moved into the bottom of drafts, and now he's going round 12.
2: Right.
1: So people are bracing for the suspension and at the possibility that, you know, that it could be that Marshawn Lloyd just has a bigger role in this offense, even if Jacobs is available.
2: Right. I agree. Great stuff, bud. Look forward to next week.
1: All right, my man. Thank you.
2: All right.
1: Yeah, we'll talk to you next week. Bye-bye.
2: There you go. That's our buddy Paul Charge, and he's fantastic. Charge just brings stats. He just brings all those receipts, man. All those receipts. Good stuff. Good stuff from our buddy The Charge. 877-867-1670. I'm going to get to some of the text messages and stuff, I promise you. We've got breaking news out of the Milwaukee Mile coming up here at the bottom of the hour. Breaking news coming out of the Milwaukee Mile coming up here at bottom of the hour. So don't go anywhere. We're going to get into that as well. This portion of the program brought to you by our friends at J&L Tire and Service Center just above I-94 at the Johnson Creek exit. You can see it from the highway right there. Whether you're an 18-wheeler over the road or you're just a minivan cruising around, everything from major engine repair, brakes, tires, airlines, air brakes, whatever it happens to be, You need it. They can do it. 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That's J&L Tire and Service Center, and they warranty their work, and they're very philanthropic in the community. 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Been with us for so long, but also big supporters of the Motorcycle Ride and the Gala Conversations for a Cause with Pat Murphy. Great stuff. We'll be back right after this.
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12: 1-18-57. The Wisconsin Badgers kick off the season September 6th at Lambeau. Buckle up for another season with Bucky on The Fan.

0: say thanks to our friends at Levine Iceburner. Attorneys, they do a lot of great work with us regarding our ride, regarding the foundation. So they do that for us, pretty much pro bono. Brent Iceburner, great guy. I've known him on the board of the Fisher House before he was even on the board of Fisher House, Wisconsin. He's a veteran, brings that same level of detail and tenacity to the courtroom for you. But they do personal injuries, estate planning, you name it. Even civil stuff like, you know, contract, either disputes or drawing contracts up and such, things like that for businesses. So a lot of good stuff. Levine Iceburner, really good attorneys and ones that actually build a relationship with you, that actually go to court for you, that actually answer the phone for you. They're not passing you off to somebody else. 608-621-2888. 608-621-2888. Again, 608-621-2888. Levine Iceburner. That's who we use, and hopefully you end up using them as well, if indeed you need them. I mean, you don't always want it in a negative light. If you need somebody to draw up a contract or help you start something, a business or something, there you go. Good, good stuff. Christian Watson. I'd mentioned him a little bit earlier. Mike Clemens had a chance to catch up with Christian Watson and chat with him, with the media as well. And I am fascinated by the season that he may have. I think last year when he came back that he kind of made an impact almost right away. I still look at him going down in that inside deep and got hit in stride. It touchdown, had, you know, I don't know, 2-3 yards on any defender. I mean, if he's healthy, add a little bit of muscle, and he really became a guy that can go up and get the ball at the apex, he could be a really dynamic player this upcoming season, especially now that he, Matthew Golden and Jaden Reed, are now that trifecta focus of the offense. Take a listen to what Christian Watson had to say.
1: Is that just kind of the way you guys are wired with football players and another team out there, no matter what has been said about precautions going into a session like this?
2: Yeah, I mean, I just say it's the level of competitors that we have, and that you've got to, you know, be at this level, you know, when you're getting, you know, through the you know, brunt of practice and getting to the end, you know, everybody's tired, everyone's, you know, still trying to compete, you know, just a little bit more physicality, and, you know, obviously that leads to one thing or another. But, I mean, yeah, we've got a lot of competitors out there on the field today, so I just butting heads a little bit.
1: You're probably not playing Friday night, so what's the light at the end of the tunnel for you? What are you kind of thinking about now?
2: I mean, honestly, just, you know, continuing to, you know, find ways to, you know, stay healthy and you know, continue to grow. You know, I feel like, obviously, you know, we still have 2 weeks until the first game, so, you know, obviously there's still things that we can continue to try to work on, you know, still just try to get in that groove so we, you know, are able to put the best product out there week one.
1: Where do you think this team got better during camp?
2: I mean, I definitely say the consistency. I think that the consistency has definitely gotten better. I mean, like I said, today, we, you know, I don't think we finished the way that we wanted to, but I think overall throughout camp, I think we found ways to consistently be better. You know, obviously that's a, you know, ever-growing thing that, you know, we need to continue to, you know, focus on, lock in on it, you know, every day. But, you know, I feel like we've definitely gotten better in that aspect throughout this camp.
3: What do you think of the Cardinals after today's work? The offense started fast, 2-minute drills all went their way.
2: I think they did well today. You know, I think that they made plays when they had the opportunities to. You know, like I said, I thought we started really fast, and, you know, we were making, you know, plays, you know, two throughout practice, so I thought it was a competitive day. You know, obviously I was definitely, you know, they got some dudes over there for sure.
1: Was there more anticipation for this? Like, you know, a lot of everybody's like, I want to hit somebody else, obviously.
2: I'd say so for sure. I mean, it's always better to let some steam off on somebody else and not your own team. So, you know, I think as, you know, the monotony of camp was going on, I think we were getting tired of hitting each other. So it was definitely we were looking forward to this one.
4: What did you think of Owen Max going one-on-one there to the practice?
2: Yeah, I mean, I had all my chips on Bo for sure. And, you know, obviously he got done. But I thought that was really cool. You know, obviously Bo said he's been competing against his brother all his life. So to just, you know, start practice off with some energy and a good vibe, I thought that was good for everyone.
3: Matt likes to say one day at a time, all of us. But in a sense, like a day like this, could you sense that it means a little more, that he wanted every drill to go his guy's way against his little brother?
2: 100%. I mean, like I said, we got a lot of competitors out there, you know, and I know Matt's a competitor too, obviously. You know, obviously we hear stories about, you know, him and his brother going at it, you know, throughout their life and obviously throughout this, you know, phase of their life too. So I know that, you know, he wanted to compete. You know, obviously we want to compete for him and for ourselves. So there was definitely a competitiveness there too, you know, from the coaching side as well.
0: There you go. That's Christian Watson. And I'm kind of looking for a solid season out of him. I see the argument going over on the live stream about, you know, the deep ball passer that is Jordan Love. Jordan Love's got dramatically better. You know, for the one JoJo to say that he constantly underthrows receivers. No, he doesn't. He was one of the most prolific downfield passers over 20 yards last year out of anybody in the National Football League. So, you know, granted, is it always on the money? No. But you know what's funny? Start looking at downfield passing in general. Start looking at downfield passing in general. It's interesting. It really is interesting because downfield passing in general from many is, it's not perfect. There's very few guys that drop the ball in the bucket every time. Whereas Jordan Love, I believe, has gotten better, to be honest with you. He has gotten better. 877-867-1670. If you want to find us, please feel free. Go ahead and do so. 877-867-1670. Trying to find Jordan Love's statistics and where he ranked in that pass number. God, I can't find it through Pro Football Focus. I had it here the other day, and I was looking at it, and I can't find it right now. I'm apologizing because I thought I had it right here, and I don't. But when you looked at his numbers and adjusted percentages, drops and such, and batted balls at the line of scrimmage and touchdowns, interceptions, all that kind of stuff, he ranked really high. He was, I think when it came to the offensive pass game, yeah, here it is, Matthew Stafford, Joe Burrow, Malik Willis, and then Jordan Love. Jordan Love, when it came to passing offense, was number 4 overall in the NFL last year. Was number 4. Downfield passing, and I shouldn't be necessarily doing this on the air, but downfield passing for balls now, they don't show it in the. I gotta go find that again because his numbers for downfield passing were really solid, really solid. And then when you looked at his overall rating last year, he was 6th best in the National Football League for quarterbacks that qualified, having a minimum number of 5 games or more. He was 6th best for quarterback rating. Drake May, Matthew Stafford, Jared Goff, Lamar Jackson, Josh Allen, and Jordan Love. So, you can't really say anymore that, it's statistics that, you know, he's not that good. No, they took more shots downfield, I think, almost than anybody, if I'm not mistaken, than almost anybody. So, to say that he can't throw downfield anymore, that's old cliche. That's something that he's really kind of gotten past in the last year. I'll find it eventually for you. Let's do this. We're going to take a quick break. Come back. We got breaking news out of the Milwaukee Mile. So we've got the snap on IndyCar race coming up there this weekend. So we're going to go to our buddy Steve Zocchi, who's on the scene down there. We'll talk to him coming back. Let's do this. This portion of it brought to you by our friends at Home Field Pub and Social, the new official home of the Green and Gold Postgame Show. We're going to be there after every Packers home game during the regular season this year, right there in Titletown. Burgers, fries, food, you name it. 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They've got the swing suites, the simulators, games. More so than anything, they got TVs everywhere. So if you want to come over before, after, or during the games, come and hang out with us. We would love to have you. 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
17: Second-year wide receiver Matthew Golden scored his first NFL touchdown in the playoffs against the Chicago Bears. I asked him back in June if he carried over any confidence from that game into the offseason.
19: I definitely did. I feel like it happened how it was supposed to. I ended up scoring, and we didn't get the win. I mean, that's obviously something that we wanted. But to build off last year, I mean, that's everything I was looking forward to. So, like I said, man, I'm looking forward to this year, and I got the mindset to just attack everything that's in front of me.
17: MG has certainly kept that momentum going this summer throughout training camp, and he figures to be more involved this season, with Romeo Doubs and Dontavian Wicks now playing elsewhere. 2026 presents a golden opportunity.
19: Excited, especially not just for me, but for the team. We got a lot of good guys on the team. We added some new additions, but for me, you know, I know I could do a lot of good things. So whenever my number is called, I know I'm going to be able to perform with my best foot forward and just go out there and attack.
17: Golden's talent is undeniable. He has sub-4.3 speed and has a knack for creating separation. But his best attribute, he may have the best hands on the team.
19: With the confidence I got in my hands, if the ball is anywhere close to me, I feel like I can make that catch.
17: That's today's training camp report. I'm Marcus Eversall from The Fan.
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0: Chili's Waterfront Sports Bar and Grill out there in Pewaukee. Great place. Always love going to Curly's. Tonight, they've got, it's Thursday night, which means they're bringing the heat. They have trivia, tickets, drinks, all kinds of good stuff. Trivia night tonight kicks off at 7:30 this evening. I got Brewers tickets to give away. NFL preseason's going to be on. You got that tonight. Brewers and Mets tonight, 6:10 as well. They got the meatball subs and the sliders on sale. Curly's Waterfront Sports Bar and Grill right there on Lakeview Boulevard in Pewaukee, right by Smokey's Bake Shop. You can just sit there tonight, just watch the boats go in and out, enjoy some sports, and do some trivia. Great stuff at Curly's Waterfront Sports Bar and Grill. We go to the Milwaukee Mile, where our buddy Steve Zottke is standing by. Steve, what's going on, man?
1: Hey, how are you doing, Bill?
0: Good. What's up? We got some breaking news at the Mile?
1: Yeah, well, it's actually today. I'm in the dairy building where they just announced the Mile, and IndyCar, along with Snap-on Tools, has announced a five-year extension to their current contract for the IndyCar series. So look for the IndyCars returning to the Milwaukee Mile, not only this weekend, but for an additional 5 years after.
0: Nice. I was out there last night. IndyCar had already moved in. They have blocked off. They put the barricades all the way up for the festival around the stands. They've got that whole area right there behind the main grandstand. That's all going to be open, like Leadfoot's and all those different places and restaurants and bars. And for all the fans that are coming, I saw IndyCar had all their tents up and their merchandising and displays and all that stuff. It's really going to be kind of a festival out there this weekend.
1: Oh, it certainly will. Yeah, that's the free fan zone for those who maybe don't want to go to the race but want to maybe soak in the atmosphere. Come on down to Wisconsin State Fair Park for the free fan zone that you just mentioned, which is just west of the track. And this is something we've been trying to get, have the State Fair involved whenever there's racing at the Milwaukee Mile. And State Fair has certainly stepped up the last couple of years with CEO Sherry Black, taking command of State Fair and really understanding that it's really a partnership between the track and State Fair, along with the sanctioning body, in this case IndyCar, to make a successful entertainment destination, which the Mile certainly has become.
0: So let me ask you this, Stephen. I don't want to get too deep into it. If you don't know the answer, that's fine. But years and years ago, when Governor Doyle was in office, he gave a contract for tens of millions to a company to come in and redo the Mile. And basically, it was right after that. That's when racing stopped at the Mile, and it wasn't affordable to be there. And that was the debt that the State Fair had to then pay off, okay, for those that are kind of following along. So before you even opened the gates, you already were $1 million in debt. Before you even opened the gates, you were $1 million in debt. So is that now paid off, which makes it now more affordable for venues like and for companies like IndyCar to come in and say, okay, we're back to a clean slate. We don't have to pay these exorbitant crazy fees just to get in and do a marketing thing to bring our own races to the people, that now they can work jointly with the State Fair Board?
1: Well, what I think you're actually talking about is the old business plan that for many, many years the state had with the track was a promotional deal to be the exclusive promotional partner, or actually a tenant, basically, of the Milwaukee Mile. So you would pay the state usually whether it was $800,000 up to $1.2 million that Haas was paying at one time to be the exclusive promotional rights to the track. Mm-hmm. And that's kind of an archaic, archaic way of doing things now. So NASCAR did a couple of years ago through Track Enterprises, and what IndyCar is doing basically is coming in and doing just a one-off event. There is no money per se. There's sanctioning fees and that are involved, but it's basically a track rental, if you want to call it that.
0: Looks like the weather's going to be good this weekend. Did they give you an update on what ticket sales are like?
1: It should be fantastic. Ticket sales are good. It's been very, very steady, and everybody's excited about this weekend, and the weather should be fantastic for fans to come out and see some great racing. Of course, people are still talking about last year with Christian Rasmussen. It's exciting, from seventh to take the lead with a few laps to go in that second race. So just should be a fantastic weekend.
0: We had him on the air. We gave him mojo for a back-to-back to come back and repeat. So he was on the air with us not that long ago, so we're excited. And I think we had Hinchcliffe, and we had a couple other guys. Well, obviously, when we were up at the Road America, we had some of these guys on as well. So, and they love racing there. It's a completely different track as opposed to the 4.25 miles, whatever it is, up there at Road America. Oh, my goodness. This is like fighting yourself for an entire day when you're racing on that track, because there's really not a lot of banking to it.
1: Exactly, and that's why a lot of drivers like coming out here, because there's so many different lines and that. So a driver like Christian Rasmussen, who have found the outside line, or in the past, like someone like Santino Ferrucci, you know, if they were brave enough, could take that high line and make passes and you know, make some moves during the race that maybe some other drivers might not be comfortable to do.
0: Yeah. So 5-year extension, and Snap-on's a part of that the entire time, correct?
1: It is, yeah. Snap-on is up for the 5 years, which is really important in an event like this to have a marketing partner. So you have IndyCar, you have the Fair Park, and Snap-on as partners. We're working together, kind of pushing it all in one direction, which is so very important.
0: Right, without a doubt. Great stuff, Steve, as always. And I know we're talking to you tomorrow. We'll get more into the race itself, into the season, and IndyCar and stuff, but that's a big announcement coming out of State Fair. And the fact that they're guaranteeing racing there for the next 5 years, that's huge, and that keeps that venue viable. And who knows, maybe they'll continue to improve it, and we even get more racing here in the state of Wisconsin.
1: You bet. It just takes that. It takes that mystery. Like, well, what's going to happen next year? This year, you got something concrete for 5 years. You know, nobody has to ask the question. Well, what's going on with racing at the Milwaukee?
0: Right.
1: Now it is healthy and it's ready to move forward.
0: Perfect. Great stuff, Steve. We'll talk to you soon, pal.
1: All right. Thanks, Bill. Appreciate it.
0: There you go. That's our buddy Steve Zocchi. So yeah, they've got a 5-year extension. With the mile, which is great. Snap-on Incorporated, the State Fair Park, IndyCar all announcing that it is a 5-year deal, multiple years. Snap-on also renewed the multi-year partnership with IndyCar and the Indianapolis Motor Speedway, continuing as the official tools and equipment partner of both organizations. So Snap-on, based right here in the great state of Wisconsin, putting its money where its mouth is. I like that. Like, we got to get Snap-on on as a sponsor. I don't even need any tools. We just need Snap-on as a sponsor. So if anybody at Snap-on's listening, call us. Get you everywhere. So that's good stuff. I got some emails and texts, but we got all kinds of stuff. All kinds of stuff. First of all, Mitch out of the 262 in Oshkosh says two things. First of all, I really like the Jonnu Smith signing. In case you didn't know, Jonnu Smith today signed, the tight end, signed with the Green Bay Packers officially. And he is a veteran. He's a guy that, you know, it was cut by the let go by the Steelers, was traded to the Steelers from the Dolphins. So he's a guy that could add some significant time and blocking capability and pass catching capability for the Packers opposite Tucker Kraft. He said, I've been pounding the table all offseason to sign a veteran tight end for depth and insurance policy. Second, do you think that the Packers want to wait to give Tucker Kraft an extension until after the first few games of the season to make sure that he's the same player he was before the injury? I'm especially mentioning this because if you remember last year, the last tight end to wear 85 for the Green Bay Packers was Robert Tonyan, who not long ago was ascending to be one of the top, maybe top 10, maybe top 5 tight ends in the league. Then he tore the ACL in 2021. He was never the same player when he came back. I know Tonyan didn't get a big extension, but I'm wondering if the Packers are keeping that in the back of their heads to make sure history does not repeat itself. It would not surprise me, but if that's the reason, and Tucker Kraft thinks that that's the reason, then I can't imagine him holding out or holding in. But if I'm Tucker Kraft, I'm going, look, you're taking a big bet on yourself. I find it interesting they haven't gotten a deal done. I think everybody in the football world believes they're going to get a deal done, but that might not be that far-fetched. That might not be that far-fetched. Out of the 715, Bill, what are your thoughts about the new college ruling pertaining to targeting and players and consequences? The problem I have with the targeting rules are this. You don't know what's in somebody's head. You don't know intent. Is it just a good, hard play? Or is a guy really trying to hurt somebody or trying to take them out? Because you're always, as a defender, trying to take somebody out. And I'm not talking hurt them. I'm talking about tackling and run through, or you're taught to run through them, right? That's football. When you start legislating what you believe to be happening, it's tough. It's really tough. I never have liked a guy being targeted in an automatic ejection. What I've thought is, if you target somebody, it's automatically a 15-yard penalty and, you know, a personal foul. But if you target again in that or any other subsequent game, and that becomes a pattern, you're automatically out. Then you get suspended. That's what I've wanted. It's just the targeting rule, I get it. You want player safety to be first and foremost, but I have seen guys I've seen ball carriers lower their head. And the next thing you know, it's targeting. It's like, how is it targeting when they were not intending to hit them in the head until the ball carrier lowered his head? It's so hard to rule. And I'm not in favor of just tossing guys to toss guys. So that's just my 2 cents worth, I guess. So there you go. By the way, out of the 920, Anguished in Oshkosh said, please go back and tell us the Lita Ford story. The Lita Ford, because I brought this up at the beginning of the show, and I apologize. So going back to this, we had her as an act a couple of years ago at our motorcycle ride, and we'll just say it was not real nice to our board of directors and some of the people that were there to see her. Because she felt like they needed to pay to see her, okay? And so we sent back people that, because I didn't even go back to see her, okay? Kristen and I, we took people that we felt were important to the cause to say, hey, here's a meet and greet with Lita Ford, okay? And we had about 15 people. And her person said, you know, 13 to 14, that's it. Well, we had 15. And she looked at me and said, because I said, we've got 15, is that okay? And she looked right at me and says, can't you effing count? I said, okay, don't worry about it. We'll go with the 13 people that you originally requested. So later, when Jackal was on the stage, she came over to say hi to Jesse. So Jackal's on the stage playing their concert, and I'm standing at the stairs in the top of the stage. She comes up the stairs, and she looks at me. Now, she knows, she knows me. She, you know, that I'm the guy that she yelled at, right? She looks at me and just kind of scoffs a little bit, like, who is this guy, you know? Jesse brings me out on stage and says, the man that put the whole thing together and runs the ride and is paying the bills and the whole thing, here it is, Bill Michaels. She turned white. She had no idea that I was the guy paying the bills, who she just totally effed off, you know? So you get a chance to see people for kind of really who they are. And then afterwards, apologizing, I'm having a bad day, and it's nice, and that's fine, whatever, you know. So okay, I appreciate it. But that's, you run into that every now and then. Just run into that every now and then. So there you go. But that was it. Since then, I saw her out in Sturgis this past time. I don't know if she remembered me or not. She was very gracious. She was very good with her people backstage. So, you know, maybe.

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1: The Green Bay Packers starters don't play much in the preseason games. They rely on their padded practices and next week's joint practice with the Arizona Cardinals to get them ready for the season opener against Minnesota. There have been a few skirmishes in the recent Packers padded practices, and X says that's okay, but you do have to be careful.
4: You know, the more that we can kind of have that, you know, that intensity with each other, but then keep it, you know, obviously we still teammates and we still on the same team at the end of the day. It doesn't do anything but make us better. So just making sure that we understand, you know, we still want to be able to compete with each other, but also not go too far because at the end of the day, we're still on the same team.
1: The Packers still have two preseason games left, including tonight against the Broncos, and their regular season opener against the Vikings is still 3 weeks away, but Xavier says that game will be here before you know it.
4: I think we understand that we don't have that much time. Obviously, you know, it still kind of seems like it's far away, but it really is not. It's going to be here in the blink of an eye. Like, we got two preseason games left, and then we're here. So
1: that's Packers safety Xavier McKinney in today's training camp update. I'm Rookie from Sports Radio 107.5 and 1400 The Fan.
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0: ready to wrap things up going into tomorrow, where we have, you know, our Feel Good Friday. We're going to have Mike Clemens getting you ready for Packers football later on Friday night, obviously. We'll have Steve Zottke more talking about IndyCar, as the IndyCars are here. And you just heard a little while ago, IndyCar and the Milwaukee Mile, State Fair Park, Snap-on all agreeing to a five-year term for a contract that's going to put IndyCar at the Milwaukee Mile for the next 5 years beyond. So that's really good news. We'll talk to Steve about that tomorrow. Anybody else coming on the show that I need to know about that I don't know?
1: Tyler Dunn tomorrow in the second
0: hour. Oh, that's right. That's right. I can't wait for that. Tyler Dunn tomorrow. I'm anxious for that as well. Talking about the Pittsburgh Steelers a little bit. And the reunion between Mike McCarthy and Aaron Rodgers after the whole article revealed a lot of the behind-the-scenes turmoil that he wrote here in Green Bay when those two went their separate ways, so to speak, and then eventually Aaron Rodgers leaving as well. So Tyler Dunn coming on the program tomorrow. A lot of good stuff there. I think that's kind of it. I don't think there's anything else off the top of my head that other than, by the way, Adam Schefter has said that the Cardinals have no intention of trading Josh Sweat. Teams have inquired. They have said basically to those teams, he's not going anywhere. So for all the people talking about Josh Sweat, or having some kind of a hope coming out of this, you know, joint practice, at least not right now. It's not going to happen. Brewers and Mets tonight, 6:10. The Miz is on the hill this evening. By the way, after three innings, the Cardinals beating the Orioles 3-0. That game is in progress. Cubs do not play, so if the Brewers get a win here on the 27th of August, if the Brewers win tonight, they will be 7 games up in the standings. 7 games. If they win tonight, they win the division. Does that make you cringe a little bit when I say that,
1: yep,
0: Grant? If they win tonight, they win the division. Just throwing it out there. 7 games? They've been battling, 7 games for the last month and a half, almost 2 months now. And have gained a game, a half game now, by the time it's all said and done, a half game. Still with 7 to play between them, but with 7 games to play, with 7 game lead in the division, if the Brewers win tonight, they'll be up again 7 games. The Brewers will win the division. I'm calling my shot. Calling my shot. I know that makes everybody cringe now, but I'm calling my shot. I will leave you on that note, and then we'll be back at it again tomorrow. We'll talk more tomorrow. Maybe tomorrow we're getting right into it. Brewers face first. Division is done. Time for us to go.
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4: ABC News, I'm Michelle Franz. An historic flooding in Nepal triggered by what experts say was a landslide in Tibet that hit a glacier, creating melt and debris flows that swallowed up homes, bridges, and all else in its path. More than 350 are dead, 1,300 missing. The State Department says some 90 U.S. citizens could also be impacted in the region. ABC's Tom Sufi Burridge has more.
5: A glacial breakaway, according to experts, is basically where part of a glacier, a huge amount of ice, can come crashing off the glacier. It crashes down, taking rocks with it, and satellite imagery from before and after the disaster, according to experts, confirms this provisional theory about what happened.
4: President Trump says the U.S. is pledging aid and resources. A new wrinkle in the U.S.-Canada tariff battle. The president signing an executive order today to change the name, he says, of Lake Ontario to Lake America. In Massachusetts, jury deliberations continue in the Lindsay Clancy trial. The mother is charged with killing her 3 young children. This is ABC News.
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15: That's me. Thank you for joining me on this Thursday afternoon on The Fan. We know what day it is. We know the preseason finale is tomorrow. We know the Packers signed a tight end, Jonnu Smith. We really need to I tweeted this a little bit ago. We really need to normalize. If you don't know how to pronounce someone's name, just Google pronunciation guide. We really need to do that. I have not once heard Jonnu Smith referred to anything other than Jonnu Smith until today, and I heard Jonnu Smith like 7 times. This is Jonnu Smith. Been in the league for a long time. Maybe you're more familiar with him if you're a fantasy football guy. I don't know. But Jonnu Smith, of course, played for Matt LaFleur when LaFleur was the O coordinator and play caller in Tennessee with the Titans back in 2018. And now Jonnu Smith is a Green Bay Packer. Thought it was pretty predictable that the Packers would add a tight end. I mentioned that a couple weeks ago. Thought they would add a tight end. Not just a tight end, but a guy you've heard of. Because they needed to. And sure enough, they do. I like it. Before the weekend and before the roster cuts come. And that was a necessary add. They have added. So one less thing to wonder. I wouldn't even say worry about, because I wouldn't have been worried. They were going to do it all along. But I was one less thing to wonder about headed into a big weekend for the Packers. Let's just start the show.
16: We just got
15: to
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9: Let's see what's up today.
15: 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Kyle joins me to talk Packers training camp, put a bow on it, look ahead to roster cutdown. Kyle Malzahn from WFRV at 2:15. Then at 3:40, Evan Berliner is the hitting coach of the Wisconsin Timber Rattlers. We're going to talk to Evan Berliner. I'm really looking forward to this because the hitting coach is kind of like the special teams coordinator in that when things go poorly, if you're not knocking in runners in scoring position or you're not putting runners in the scoring position, then at least at the big league level, what does everyone say? Fire the hitting coach. He sucks. Because you're not going to get rid of the whole team. Whereas, you know, same thing with special teams in the NFL. It's like, okay, well, they got a kick blocked. Fire the coordinator. Well, the coordinator is, you know, I'm interested in life as a hitting coach. Evan Berliner from the Timber Rattlers coming up at 3:40 next hour.
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15: Well, the Packers added a tight end, Jonnu Smith. Say it with me. Very simple. Just like John, but Jonnu. Jonnu Smith. Pretty familiar name, you'd think, right? Jonnu Smith has been playing. He's 31 years old. He's been playing in the NFL for a long time. Came in 2017, so yeah. This will be, what, year 10 then, I guess, for him. And Jonnu Smith played for Matt LaFleur, like I said, with the Tennessee Titans in 2018, and LaFleur's only season as the play caller and O coordinator there. Just a couple of years ago, even though he talked about this a couple weeks ago when I singled out Jonnu Smith, but 2 years ago, 2024, with the Miami Dolphins, Jonnu Smith caught 88 passes for 884 yards and 8 touchdowns just 2 years ago, and then had a down year with the Steelers last year and Aaron Rodgers. So, Jonnu Smith is a Green Bay Packer. course, at tight end, all signs point to Tucker Kraft being fully recovered from his torn ACL, at least by week one. He was very, very active in a chippy joint practice with the Cardinals yesterday. But backup tight end Luke Musgrave didn't practice at all throughout training camp. He's dealing with a neck injury, and I don't know. I want to speculate. Weird vibe. So, kind of assumed all along that Musgrave would start the season on the pup, at the very least. And this is very much more of a Luke Musgrave replacement signing. I heard someone say earlier, like, yeah, Jonnu Smith can come and help you as a blocker. Don't count on that. He's more like a glorified receiver, which I think says more about Musgrave's status than anybody else. Of course, tomorrow is the preseason finale for the Green Bay Packers. Jonnu Smith ain't going to be playing. But Jager Burton, the rookie fifth-round pick, the interior offensive lineman out of Kentucky, is excited to play at Lambeau Field in front of the home fans after getting a taste of what it's like under the lights at family night.
12: Yeah, I mean, the family night experience, I mean, I can't even imagine what it's going to be like Friday, and that's why it's so special to play here. I mean, the fans are ride or die, for better or worse, and they always got our back, so that motivates us to just go to work every day.
15: 7 p.m. tomorrow, Packers-Cardinals. Green Bay game day begins at 4 o'clock tomorrow afternoon right here on The Fan.
9: Next
14: headline here.
15: Some other NFL headlines. The Seattle Seahawks signed defensive tackle Leonard Williams to a 3-year, $90 million extension. The Seahawks acquired Leonard Williams from the New York Giants in 2023 during the season. So he's played two full seasons with the Seahawks, has 18 sacks. Also had another one. It's funny how, you know, we talk about, like, you'll mention some stats, and we only refer to regular season stats because not everybody gets to the postseason, even though postseason matters more. Favre had a quote on that on Mic'd Up or Sound Effects once upon a time. It's like, people give stats, and then they say, including playoffs. Like, why would you not include playoffs? It's a good point. But not everybody gets to the playoffs, so we try to keep it standard, I guess. Anyway, he's good, and he's now one of the top five highest-paid defensive tackles on a per-year basis. Leonard Williams with the Seahawks under contract through the 2029 season. Meanwhile, the NFL eliminating the Pro Bowl game. They're going to keep the honor for the league's best players, but they're not going to acknowledge alternates because they're not going to have a game. They're just going to have a celebration in February in LA. So 88 players will continue to be picked through the voting by fans, players, and coaches. But like I said, alternates will no longer be recognized. This was breaking news during the show yesterday, so we kind of touched on that already. Meanwhile, Vikings quarterback J.J. McCarthy,
16: I call him nine,
15: did not practice yesterday. Head coach Kevin O'Connell was so distraught about it. O'Connell said McCarthy is still dealing with an ankle injury that he suffered against the Ravens in the preseason last week. The hope is that McCarthy, whose hope? The hope is for McCarthy to start tomorrow's preseason finale at the Denver Broncos.
16: I call him nine.
9: Next
14: headline here.
15: The Brewers win a relatively easy one. I shouldn't say that considering they lost their starting pitcher after one pitch, but the Brewers blew out the Mets 8-1, evening that series at Citi Field. Bryce Turang hit a 3-run homer, his first home run in the month of August. But starting pitcher Dustin May threw one pitch. He was hit in the back with a comebacker at like 106 exit velocity. Thankfully, Robert Gasser answered the bell, replaced Dustin May, and helped the Brewers get the win. Pat Murphy said postgame that was all part of the plan.
18: Yeah, we planned, you know, just using May as an opener, and then he was great. He really was. I mean, that's not an easy assignment. And he knew he was available tonight in a small role, but he went out and gave us parts of six.
15: So the Brewers look to win the series tonight at 6-10. Their record is 82 and 51. The Cubs also lost yesterday, so the Brewers lead the Central by 6.5 games. A lot of baseball left, though. Way too early to make any sweeping declarations on the division or anything. I think we all feel good about their chances of winning the division, but I also don't think the Cubs are going anywhere. And the Brewers, starting next Monday, play the Cubs 7 times in the span of 10 days. But a 7-game lead. You win the night. Thanks to the Cubs' loss last night, you're sitting at 6.5. A 6.5-game lead. You feel good about it, but it's late August, and a lot of stuff can happen. 6:10, Brewers Mets tonight.
9: That's what's up.
14: Quez has started off really hot.
9: We're off and running live on Better Call Eversole.
15: 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It is Better Call Eversole. It is Thursday, August 27th, 2026. Got a text here from Grumpy Old Man from the 1890s. I like to refer to him as just Grumpy, but he's not grumpy ever. I actually really enjoy his texts. And Grumpy Old Man, Grumpy, says, the tight end signing is huge. Gooty at his best. Packers 14-3, book it. I like the sound of that. A couple weeks ago, mentioned Jonnu Smith. I'm just sitting there watching like Messiah Swinson and Drake Dabney getting run with the first team. There was a practice where Josh Wiley missed it and Tucker Kraft at the time was still not doing team. So it was Messiah Swinson and Drake Dabney getting first team reps at tight end. And I'm like, okay, so Musgrave is dealing with a neck injury. He's not coming back anytime soon. Tucker Kraft's coming off a torn ACL. Write it in ink. The Packers will add a tight end, and Jonnu Smith is the best available free agent tight end. He's played with LaFleur, so just put a pin in that one. I like the signing. Not a game changer. I mean, the passing game is still going to be centered around Tucker Kraft, Matthew Golden, Christian Watson, Jaden Reed. But I like their secondary options now, too. Sky Moore backing up Jaden Reed. Savion Williams is a weapon. Bo Melton's fast. And Jonnu Smith is a backup tight end. I mean, he had a one game. I'll look up the numbers. He absolutely killed the Packers once upon a time. That was an ugly game for the Packers. But I like the signing. We'll take a timeout. We'll come back with a very popular guy. I don't know anyone who doesn't like Kyle Malzahn, the sports director at WFRV, Channel 5, CBS affiliate here in town. It's kind of annoying. Like, does he really have no enemies? Everyone likes Kyle. I am one of those people. He joins me next. 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Tonight, a lunar eclipse. Oh, hey Siri. Text Kelsey, lunar eclipse tonight. Cal might think that cool. That's cool. I don't know. Partly cloudy, the low 56 tomorrow, mostly sunny, seasonably warm, the high 78.
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9: Will LaFleur figure out how to finish games? 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
15: Oh, do I love that sound. NFL theme music remains undefeated. I don't even care what network. The Green Bay Packers wrap up the preseason tomorrow night against the Arizona Cardinals, coming off joint practice yesterday.
9: This is Better Call Eversole, live on The Fan.
15: Some news on the Packers today as they are reportedly signing veteran tight end Jonnu Smith. Of course, that shouldn't come as a surprise if you listen to this program because, look, I don't want to say I told you so. That's not for me to say. But I did say this a couple weeks back. Mark my words, the Packers will add a tight end before the season. I don't even think that's a bold prediction. You got Kraft coming back, Wiley behind him, and that's it. Nobody has any timeline on Musgrave. We've been seeing Drake Dabney and Messiah Swinson getting first-team reps in camp. So whether it's a trade for I don't even know who or a free agent like a Jonnu Smith, by the end of camp, they'll have another tight end on the roster who is not currently on the team as of August 12th at 4:14.
0: Correct.
15: Joining me now, he's the sports director at WFRV Channel 5 here in Green Bay. He's our guy, Kyle Malzahn. What's up, Kyle?
0: What's up, man? You need to go to the roulette table with that prediction.
15: Yeah, I do. If only I had money to gamble, you know?
0: Yeah.
15: Could have bet on the Jonnu Smith thing. That might have been nice. So what do you think, Kyle? Again, I don't think that was necessarily a bold prediction when you're watching Drake Dabney and Messiah Swinson, with all due respect to those guys, but nobody knows what the deal is with Musgrave. It felt like tight end was a position they had to add to, and they did with Jonnu Smith.
0: Yeah, total no-brainer, I feel like. Obviously, you get Tucker Kraft back in the mix, and he's going to be one of your top pass catchers on this roster. But outside of that, it was looking pretty lonely. And then you add in Jonnu Smith. And the Musgrave thing is interesting because the Packers have been pretty coy this whole training camp with a neck injury. Now, you know, you just don't want to throw things out there. But remember a few years ago when A.J. Dillon had to miss the whole entire season with the stinger. Who knows what this means for Luke Musgrave going forward. But with Jonnu Smith, you get a veteran. What is he, almost 10 years into the league? He has that experience. He has that veteranship around him. You pair him with Tucker Kraft, it feels like a home run hire. And now the seat is getting a little hotter for Luke Musgrave, who's, I thought, coming into camp was already going to be hot. So I like what the Packers did there. They needed depth because, like you said, outside of Wiley, there really wasn't much there.
15: Yeah, and I think it's good you bring up Luke Musgrave specifically because this signing very much smells related to Musgrave because that's the type of player Jonnu Smith is. Not all tight ends who have that T-E next to their name, they're not all the same. Like Mercedes Lewis is not Luke Musgrave, and Jonnu Smith is more in the Musgrave mold as that move tight end, not an inline traditional Y guy, if you will. So, Kyle, what'd you think of joint practice yesterday? Aside from the fact that it's nearly impossible to see much of anything when you got the mass of humanity everywhere, but everyone in the media sideline, you have a slightly different perspective. So, what stood out to you?
0: Totally. Those are so overwhelming because you look to your right, and I'll paint the picture. I look to my right. I see Brandon Cisse haul in an interception. And then almost simultaneously, I look to my left. The ball's in the air 45 yards down the field, and it's Jordan Love splitting two defenders, fitting it right into Matthew Golden's hands for a 45-yard touchdown. It seemed like the offense, after that they scored, I mean, it seemed like they were unstoppable for the day. They couldn't miss, and then all of a sudden, I don't know what happened. Midway through the flip was switched, and it was almost, and I don't want to make a practice more than what it is, because it is a practice, but it was almost an embarrassing showing from the Green Bay Packers. They went 0-for-4 in the 2-minute drill, and they didn't just lose those drills. They kind of got embarrassed and clowned by the Arizona Cardinals on their home practice field. Every single time they made a play, the whole sideline was out there going crazy, and it just sucked the life out of Ray Nitschke Field. Like I said, it is just a practice.
15: Right.
0: The biggest win in all of this, Marcus, is that nobody was seriously injured.
15: Yeah.
0: Everybody stayed healthy. That is the biggest win. But for a team that has emphasized ad nauseum that they want to finish, they started out hot, just like they did in a lot of games last season, and they just couldn't finish the practice. So underwhelming, if you want to put those words out there for me.
15: Yeah, and I totally agree. I mean, it is just practice. I don't really care what the, you know, second team offense does in a 2-minute drill either. You know, you're only going to go as far as your starters. But at the same time, I'm with you. I do think it is noteworthy with how much the Packers themselves have emphasized the importance of finishing from the head coach on down. That's been the talk of the offseason. And that joint practice against a team projected to win, the over-under for the Cardinals is 3.5 going into the year. That's right. That's as low as you'll see. And for them to start so hot and then finish so poorly, I do think that was noteworthy. It's funny because then you'll hear other people say, like, you totally poo-poo it. It's just practice. And it is. It's just practice. You know, if they finish games in the regular season, nobody's going to be like, yeah, but that joint practice was ugly. But I do think that with that being the theme of the offseason, that left at least a question, some semblance of a question leaving practice.
0: Totally, totally. I mean, and you look at those 2-minute drills, and Jordan Love, he hits Matthew Golden for a wide-open touchdown. He drops it, gets sacked on the next play. They're off the field. Keyshawn Nixon gets a DPI, and he allows the 2-point conversion, too. So, some of those question marks that we had around this team definitely weren't answered overnight with that joint practice. And that was the last time that we will probably see the starters until they kick off things in Minnesota. So definitely not what you want to see, but nonetheless, Jordan Love stayed healthy, and that's really all that matters with this team.
15: Absolutely. And Tucker Kraft also clearly feels comfortable in that kind of environment, doesn't he? I mean, early on, I was watching Andrew Wingard, 27, former Jacksonville Jaguar. That dude was looking to start something. He got a pick and he kind of threw the ball at Drake Dabney. He was talking trash to Tucker Kraft. And then I believe he was the one who took him out down the sideline, but Kraft kind of laughed it off. He said he liked it. That is Tucker Kraft's environment to a T yesterday at joint practice.
0: Yeah, he's just kind of like that football dude, right? I mean, this guy has been out for quite some time. This is the first time that he's really taken a hit, and he took it in stride, and that's what you want to see. And I took to Twitter right afterwards, and I had the misspelling of the year, and I just felt like an idiot after because I said Tucker Kraft got popped is what I meant to say, but I said pooped on accident.
15: I totally forgot about that. I laughed so hard. Yeah, that was great.
0: I know.
15: That was
0: and all of a sudden my phone's blown up. I'm like, what is going on? And then it was, oh, okay. So I misspelled popped and said pooped, and I hit the delete button really quick. But yeah, it was great to see Tucker Kraft out there because, I mean, for him personally, he said this was the expectation all along in the offseason was this was his first kind of preseason work was this joint practice. He is not on a pitch count anymore. He wants to be out there. He was out there. He took a big hit, loved it. And now it's getting him ready for week one, which I think a lot of Packers fans are excited to see what he can do and hopefully a really healthy season for their top tight end and self-proclaimed best tight end in the league.
15: I have been on this planet for 3.5 decades, and I still don't know when the word poop won't be funny. It's just, I'm a very mature person. So, talking to Kyle Malzahn, sports director at WFRV, Channel 5 here in town. So, to you, Kyle, what are the most interesting position battles or just, you know, depth chart, roster, position questions that you have right now?
0: Yeah, I came into training camp looking at this roster in a way that it was almost solidified in a sense of their skill position groups. I mean, they really narrowed down this wide receiver room where you know kind of where the targets are going to go to. Their cornerback room, I guess, is a little bit of a question, but Brandon Cisse, the rookie, second-round rookie, has almost solidified himself as a starter in week one in my eyes. Yeah. And then the really biggest question marks is somewhat on the offensive line. You know, who's going to be that right guard come week one, but it seems like Jacob Monk is in the running for that. Anthony Belton kind of taking a back seat and getting work at the right tackle position. But I mean, there really isn't a lot of question marks with this team who's in a win now mode, I think, which is good in a sense. But it's interesting that all summer long we were kind of still tracking the kicker, Trey Smack, and here we are talking almost long snappers too, which that is a almost a dilemma on the Packers' hand. What do they do with the long snapper, which I never thought that we'd be saying that in the preseason, but here we are walking out of training camp. Is it going to be Orzich or is it going to be Adam Midas? I don't know, but yeah, what's nice is like their main position groups are kind of solidified. It's kind of filling in the holes on the offensive line, defensive line, and maybe cornerback and some of those depth guys if they keep six or seven receivers on the roster.
1: Well, you mentioned the kicker. We knew that Trey Smack was going to be a constant conversation all summer, right? We knew that ever since they drafted him. But if you would have told me before training camp that at the final practice of camp, Smack would go 2 for 5 and I wouldn't care at all, I would have told you you're crazy. You know what I mean? Like, right. But I don't care. He's been perfect in the preseason.
0: And I guess that's what matters is as close as you can get to game-like situations in the preseason, that's all that really matters. And he's shown that he can kick the long kicks and he can make it through the uprights, and that's all you want. I think at this point, I'm kind of done and over the overreaction of what happens at Ray Nitschke Field. And, okay, let's get to the games and see him perform, because what he's done in those game-like situations is perform and kick it through the uprights, which Packers fans I know has wanted to see that all summer long, and he's definitely showed up. But now the big test is for Trey Smack. He's going to be kicking at Lambeau Field. We haven't seen him other than family night at Lambeau, and kicking at Lambeau is a different beast because of the wind inside of the bowl. So we'll see. He has one more test before things get kicked off inside of the dome over there in Minnesota. So excited to see what Trey Smack can do this weekend.
1: And the new special teams coordinator as well, Cam Acord, is a character, isn't
0: he? Yeah, he is.
1: Do you watch Ted Lasso? You familiar with that show?
0: No.
1: Okay.
0: No.
1: Well, turn on Ted Lasso. Tell me Cam Acord doesn't give strong Ted Lasso vibes. The energy, he's super positive. He's got the southern drawl. Like, that doesn't mean he's going to fix the special teams, because part of me thinks that the Packers are cursed on teams, but he's different, and we need different.
0: Yeah, it's been a lot of fun just watching him. I mean, what special teams coach wears cleats to practice and running up and down the field with his coverage teams? The first thing that I saw from Cam Acord yesterday when the Cardinals took the field is Acord yelling to what I would assume is the special teams coach in Arizona, yelling, "Hey, I'm going to be the 12th man in coverage, just to let you know." Kidding, but also not kidding. That's just kind of who he is as a person. I remember last week I was watching him, and he's running up and down the field on punt returns, and he's almost darn near tackling his players until he gets out of the way at the last second. And then I'm tweeting about this, and then I look up, and here he is tackling one of the dummies. So high-energy dude, a total difference than what we saw from Rich Bisaccia. I mean, Rich Bisaccia would chew into his players, but he wasn't as animated as, let's say, a Cam Acord. Now, like you said, they have to go out and get better results, but up to this point, he's kind of passed the test.
1: So far, so good, but it is a tradition unlike any other for special teams in Green Bay to fall flat on their collective faces. It's also a tradition every summer in Green Bay for the fan base to fall in love with a backup unheralded quarterback like Joe Callahan. I mean, you go through the list, it's like every year the third quarterback, ooh, I kind of like that guy, you know? And Kyle McCord he's gotten more than half of the reps in the preseason. Tyrod Taylor has played 5 drives through 2 preseason games, probably because they don't really care to see Tyrod Taylor because he's in his 16th NFL season. They signed him to be that guy. But I've heard from a few people saying that they think Kyle McCord is better than Tyrod Taylor. I asked Brian Gutekunst about that the other day, and in not so many words, he was like, nope, this is not a battle. We signed Tyrod to be the backup. Hey, what do you think about what they have behind Jordan Love at quarterback? Because at the same time, even though I don't think it's a battle at all, Tyrod Taylor hasn't had a summer where you're like, okay, yeah, he's going to be as good as Malik Willis was. You know what I mean?
0: Right, yeah, totally. I remember the days of the Tim Boyle Laser Show, right? You're naming all those backup quarterbacks, and those were great days. But specifically with this team, look, at the end of the day, when you look at that backup quarterback spot, you want a guy that you feel comfortable that if Jordan Love goes down, can win you ball games. And if you're looking at Kyle McCord, who just has, what, 2 seasons in this league as opposed to a decade and a half with Tyrod Taylor, you feel more comfortable with Tyrod Taylor. And it's not even just winning ball games, it's also getting your starting quarterback right for the week's preps. And I think that's what Tyrod Taylor provides, obviously. Look, Kyle McCord, at some point, could be a backup in this league. He could be a backup in Green Bay. He's not there yet. And when the cutdown day is here on Sunday at 5 p.m., who's more likely to get picked up through the waiver wire?
1: Right.
0: I think it would be a Tyrod Taylor situation as opposed to a Kyle McCord situation. So, obviously, preseason, it's preseason for a right. You're not going to be handed out Lombardis, whoever's under center, and winning you ball games in the preseason. But look, Kyle McCord has showed up and showed out in his opportunities. That's all you can ask for. But I think going forward, it's going to be Tyrod in that backup spot and McCord on the practice squad.
1: Okay, one more for you. Whose name do you like better, Kyle McCord or Tyrod Taylor?
0: I'll go with McCord. No, okay. No reason why.
1: No bias there. Kyle Malzahn, the sports director at WFRV Channel 5 here in Green Bay. Kyle, appreciate your time, man, as always, and I'll see you soon, okay?
0: All right, thanks, brother. Thank you.
1: Appreciate you. Kyle Malzahn, follow him on X and check out his stuff. Watch him on Channel 5. Seriously, Kyle Malzahn is one of those guys who everyone likes. I don't think he has any enemies. I should have asked him who his biggest enemy is because I don't think they exist. But if there is one, I'd like to know. Maybe I should have that person on the show. Kyle Malzahn is awesome. We'll take a timeout. We'll come back. Jonnu Smith is a Green Bay Packer. The Packers signing the veteran tight end earlier today. And now that room is less of a question mark than it was earlier today, even though I think we probably should have seen the writing on the wall because we talked about it a couple weeks ago. Pep's Draft House Pizza is the official frozen pizza of Better Call Eversol. 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
15: Chris McClellan was the Packers' third-round pick in this year's draft, and the 22-year-old defensive tackle is learning on the job from the veterans in the room, like 33-year-old free agent signing Javon Hargrave.
27: I'm always asking guys every day, like Hargrave especially, like, man, watch me on these reps. What do I look like? What do I need to work on? What can I improve on? Just trying to learn from guys that have done it at a high level for such a long time.
15: As McClellan begins his first NFL season, Hargrave is in year 11, the perfect mentor for the rookie.
27: Every day until he got here, me and Coach Okabasi watched his Pittsburgh, San Fran, and Eagles tape almost every day, you know, just to get that nose position down. You know, he was a really good player for a long time, so we used to watch his tape all the time. So I got familiar with his game and everything. So it's cool just to kind of see that on film and then just see him walking around the building. It's like, man, like, do you realize who you are? Like, it's crazy.
15: It's safe to say Javon Hargrave has willingly taken Chris McClellan under his wing.
27: It's just like a big bro type of feel, you know, like you just go out there and, like, I literally just ask him questions. Like, anytime I can think of something, I just be like, hey, what do you think about this? Or how should I do this? How should I approach this? And, you know, he's always coming around and trying to help me as much as he can.
15: That's today's training camp report. 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
1: So a couple years ago on Thanksgiving at Lambeau Field, the Packers beat the Miami Dolphins. And Jonnu Smith, that season Jonnu Smith was a stud. Caught 88 passes. Just 2 years ago, Jonnu Smith caught 88 balls. And now he's going to be the backup tight end. Maybe the tight end three, but he'll probably play ahead of Josh Wiley. Whatever. But the Packers' tight end room is now in better hands with Jonnu Smith, even though don't count on him. He's not the traditional inline wide tight end blocking guy. I don't think this affects like the Drake Dabney type role, who's very much on the bubble with this team. Tucker Kraft does everything. Josh Wiley is more of a move guy, and Jonnu Smith is more of a move guy. You know, F, I believe, you know, that kind of not hybrid, but more like a, he's in a pass catching role, to put it bluntly. He's not a do it all tight end. So that's why I think this has a lot more to do with the health or lack thereof of Luke Musgrave, who's missed all of training camp ever since minicamp. He's been out with a neck injury, and it went from, oh, Musgrave's hurt. Huh, what's that all about? To then to start camp, it was like, yeah, he's dealing with a neck. And, you know, we take those things seriously. And then it was like a daily question. Anything new on Musgrave? No. Anything new on Musgrave? No. And then eventually it was like, so what's up with Musgrave? Yeah, I mean, it's something that, you know, we're not checking on every day. There's really no timeline. Oh, okay. No timeline on Musgrave. Well, your starter, Tucker Kraft, is coming off a torn ACL. Josh Wiley looks okay. And then Drake Dabney and Messiah Swinson are getting first-team reps, and it's like, all right, so, yeah, take that to the bank. They're going to add a tight end. Now, Jonnu Smith, I mentioned a couple years ago, Thanksgiving, that year he caught 88 balls. That night against the Packers, Thanksgiving, 2 years ago, caught 10 balls for 113 yards against the Packers. It wasn't that long ago. Now, last year did not go well for Jonnu Smith. He reunited with Arthur Smith, his former coach coordinator with the Tennessee Titans and then with the Atlanta Falcons in 2023, I do believe. He's bounced around the league. 10-year vet, 31 years old. By the way, Packers signed another 30-something. A lot of us thought the last couple of years, maybe this team should not be the youngest team in the league anymore. Maybe that would serve them well. They go out and sign Javon Hargraves, Zaire Franklin, now Jonnu Smith. I'm not saying they got old just for the sake of getting old, but I do think it's interesting. And not surprising, in all seriousness. So a couple weeks ago, we talked about the tight end room, and this was, I believe this was after a practice. I don't know if it was that day or the day before or whatever it was. But a practice that Josh Wiley missed, and Tucker Kraft, although in uniform, still wasn't doing team. And I'm watching Drake Dabney, 49, and Messiah Swinson, 43, rotating in and out with the first team offense. It's like Christian Watson, Matthew Golden, Jaden Reed rotating at receiver, you know, Josh Jacobs. I guess he wasn't doing team because he was hurt, but whatever. It's Jordan Love, all those receivers, and then Dabney or Swinson at tight end when Wiley was out that day. And so I came on the air and said, basically, if you can bet on this, bet responsibly, but also bet on the Packers adding a tight end that you have heard of, basically. Not just adding a tight end because they make roster moves all the time. Not a McCallan Castles or Drew Bibber type signing, but you can go ahead and write it in ink. They're going to add another tight end. So here's what was said a couple weeks ago, August 12th. This, again, trip down not-so-distant memory lane. Mark my words, the Packers will add a veteran tight end before the season. You just look at the depth chart. They need to add a tight end before the season. Your starter, Tucker Kraft, is coming back from a torn ACL. He's one of the best in the business, but he's coming off a torn ACL. Your backup, your TE2, Luke Musgrave, is dealing with a neck injury that he suffered back in minicamp. He has yet to practice yet this summer at training camp, and there is no timetable for Musgrave to return. Your TE3, Josh Wiley, is fine. He returned to practice this week, luckily, but he's more like TE2 right now. Wiley is, because you can't count on Musgrave. And then after Kraft and Wiley, with all due respect, it's Drake Dabney, Messiah Swinson, McCallan Castles, and Thomas Yasmin. With all due respect, those four guys, those four names, sound like fake players in Madden. When you roll out of the season, you get ready for the draft, and you're scouting different made-up players like, oh, let's look at the tight ends. Drake Dabney, Messiah Swinson, that's kind of a cool name. McCallan Castles sounds like a golfer. Thomas Yasmin, he's from Australia, that's kind of a cool name, but like none of them look ready to play. You got Tucker Kraft, Josh Wiley, and then nobody who looks ready to play. So whether it's a trade or a free agent signing, I'm calling my shot right now. The Packers will add a veteran tight end that you have heard of before the season. I'm not just talking. I'm not going to do a victory lap for this. I'm not going to, like, as soon as they sign a guy, you know, another flyer, second-year player guy who's never appeared in the regular season, I'm not going to be like, see, I told you so. I'm talking about a meaningful addition at tight end. It's going to happen before the season. I don't know how they can't. So if it's a free agent, who might it be? Let's start the list with Jonnu Smith. Again, I don't want to be that guy. No one likes the person who says, I told you so, especially something that I keep saying I don't think was a bold prediction. I wasn't going to do a victory lap if they just signed a second-year guy. But, you know, look, this is why I feel like it's important to go to practice every day and pay attention to what's going on, because to me it seemed really obvious. And I don't know if you could talk to anybody on the beat that thought, no, they're good at tight end. They needed to add a tight end. Anyway, I mentioned Jonnu Smith. Here's more on Jonnu Smith from then. Let's start the list with Jonnu Smith, 31 years old. He played last season for the Pittsburgh Steelers. Didn't have a great year, but he has put up really big numbers in his career. Had an 88 catch season just a couple seasons ago with the Miami Dolphins. He's not a traditional Y tight end guy. He's not the biggest guy. He's like a big receiver, more or less, Jonnu Smith. 31 years old. Listed at 6'3", like 240-some pounds. Again, he's more of a Musgrave guy. Didn't have a great year last year, but he's probably the top available free agent tight end right now. And if they signed him, I would think that's probably bad news for the outlook on Musgrave, for which we know next to nothing about right now. All right, so tight ends coach John Dunn spoke over the weekend. This is prior to the Jonnu Smith signing or the agreement on a contract today. But Drake Dabney, 49, looks like the next in line after Kraft and Wiley. Again, prior to the Jonnu Smith signing. So here's John Dunn's evaluation of Drake Dabney coming off that game in Denver last Friday night.
0: Good. He's a young player that is getting better every day. There's no substitute for reps. And he's certainly getting his fair share. So, every day is a learning opportunity. Every day is a chance to get better. He's going against really good players. And he's growing in a positive way.
1: More from John Dunn, the tight ends coach, on how and where Drake Dabney has improved since he got here last year.
0: As we talk about, and this is a generic statement, so I'm sorry, it's not probably going to answer your question, but I mean, there's so much on the tight end's plate, and so every area, right? Like every player. And we're asking them to block at the point of attack. And so with that, it's just the techniques and the fundamentals and doing it over and over and over again. And he's a great guy, very smart, works at it. And it's just getting the technique and the fundamentals down, which is, for everyone, a daily challenge.
1: Also has to be challenging for the tight ends coach to try to hold Tucker Kraft back, right? Because Tucker Kraft, all he is like Micah Parsons, all I know is go. Has John Dunn had to hold Tucker back at all since he's been coming back?
0: That's what makes him great, is he is full speed all the time. Now, obviously there's guidelines of return to play and rep counts and things of that nature. But he is one speed and he loves football. So, I mean, hold back, no. But is he ready to go? Yes.
1: All right, well, he just started doing team, obviously, within the last couple weeks. What was it, a week ago? Not this Sunday, but the previous Sunday. So, with Kraft having missed some time, let's say, obviously Musgrave hasn't practiced. John Dunn was asked about what it's been like because of all those injuries
15: having Drake Dabney and Messiah Swinson getting run with the starters?
0: Well, it's you practice what you preach, right? It's next man up, and you got to be ready. And so for some of these guys, you're in an elevated role quicker than maybe you thought you would be. And so it's been great. The intentionality's been great. You're in the huddle, you're with Jordan, the focus, all those things have been really good. And I'm proud of these guys for working hard to get it all, and then some guys haven't been here since off season, right? So they come in the middle of training camp and here's the playbook and we got to catch you up as quick as you can, and they've worked hard to get there.
15: It's a good answer, but the very beginning of it. So how do you feel about Dabney and Swinson, Coach Don?
0: Well, it's
15: I think it would be a different first couple words if they had Jonnu Smith at the time, and they were like, so how do you feel about the tight end room now that you have Jonnu Smith? Oh, okay, yeah, I mean, he's played a decade. Instead, how do you feel about Dabney and Swinson? Because of all the injuries, they're running with the starters sometimes.
0: Well, it's
15: And you heard the rest of his response. All right, so some breaking news this afternoon.

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1: Green Bay Packers safety Xavier McKinney doesn't see much playing time in the preseason games, but he's still getting plenty of action in preparation for the season opener. 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
1: The Green Bay Packers starters don't play much in the preseason games. They rely on their padded practices and next week's joint practice with the Arizona Cardinals to get them ready for the season opener against Minnesota. There have been a few skirmishes in the recent Packers padded practices, and X says that's okay, but you do have to be careful.
4: You know, the more that we can kind of have that, you know, that intensity with each other, but then keep it, you know, obviously we still teammates and we still on the same team at the end of the day. It doesn't do anything but make us better. So just making sure that we understand, you know, we still want to be able to compete with each other, but also not go too far because at the end of the day, we're still on the same team.
1: The Packers still have two preseason games left, including tonight against the Broncos, and their regular season opener against the Vikings is still 3 weeks away, but Xavier says that game will be here before you know it.
4: I think we understand that we don't have that much time. Obviously, you know, it still kind of seems like it's far away, but it really is not. It's going to be here in the blink of an eye. Like, we got two preseason games left, and then we're here. So
1: that's Packers safety Xavier McKinney in today's training camp update. I'm Rookie from Sports Radio 107.5 and 1400 The Fan.
5: So, Josh Jacobs was originally booked on 5 charges, including felony strangulation, but now faces reduced charges of misdemeanor battery and criminal damage to property. The NFL, though, they can discipline under the personal conduct policy essentially however they please. So, obviously, that's still up in the air. And for the Packers on the field with cutdown day coming up Sunday. Yeah, they're fair conversation.
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7: 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You'll hear from him in today's training camp report.
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7: The first practice in pads is always a benchmark of training camp. Safety Evan Williams says they have to try to be physical within the rules.
10: Again, in the heat of battle, like, things happen. So, that's just kind of how it goes. And, just kind of being physical for that first day. But I feel like, you know, there's definitely a different level we could tap into.
7: Williams says they love the new defense under Jonathan Gannon and feel like they have the room to make mistakes as they learn.
10: You know, they're not saying anything to us. They're not too mad at us during practice. So it's kind of just, I feel like the freedom they're giving us to really just like play off one another, me, Bull, and X. It's pretty cool. Just the freedom they're giving us in our alignments and our being able to kind of just, yeah, play on a string in a sense, disguise pre-snap, but obviously get to a point to, you know, where we're effective.
7: And as far as Gannon goes as a coordinator, Williams says he's got the right stuff.
10: He's got like a crazy little energy. But I feel like you need that as a D coordinator. Like, you need to be a little on edge. If you're a D coordinator and you're fully stable, you know, I don't want, like, if you're fully emotionally just, like, flat line, I don't need that.
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12: You know, you're not kidding. 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
11: Well, Pete, how's the pipeline looking?
12: So we've got over 80 vehicles in freight status, which means they're going to be here pretty quickly. 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So I recommend getting to Lemieux, talking with our knowledgeable sales team. They're really good at letting you know what we have here on the ground or arriving very shortly that you can get your name on.
11: All this information and a whole lot more can be found on Lemieux's website, LemieuxToyota.com. Pete Ingold, thank you so much. Have a great weekend, okay?
12: Thank you, sir.
11: Thank you. Go see him in person, Lemieux Toyota, South Oneida Street, Green Bay. Check him out online, LemieuxToyota.com. So the breaking news this afternoon, twofold. Jonnu Smith signs with the Packers, and Josh Jacobs charged with two misdemeanors following his May arrest. We'll pick that part up. The Jacobs situation, what it means for them. Still some uncertainty, obviously, in the eyes of the league. No suspension handed down yet, but two misdemeanor charges, so lesser than what he was originally booked on in May, but it's at least an update there. And if they don't have Josh Jacobs to start the season, then do they have enough at running back? We'll look at that next after the news.
13: ABC News, I'm Michelle Franz. An historic flooding in Nepal triggered by what experts say was a landslide in Tibet that hit a glacier, creating melt and debris flows that swallowed up homes, bridges, and all else in its path. More than 350 are dead, 1,300 missing. The State Department says some 90 U.S. citizens could also be impacted in the region. ABC's Tom Sufi Burridge has more.
14: A glacial breakaway, according to experts, is basically where part of a glacier, a huge amount of ice, can come crashing off the glacier. It crashes crashes down, taking rocks with it. And satellite imagery from before and after the disaster, according to experts, confirms this provisional theory about what happened.
13: President Trump says the U.S. is pledging aid and resources. A new wrinkle in the U.S.-Canada tariff battle. The president signing an executive order today to change the name, he says, of Lake Ontario to Lake America. In Massachusetts, jury deliberations continue in the Lindsay Clancy trial. The mother is charged with killing her three young children. This is ABC News.
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2: Jim Rome here with your Rome Report. Hey, remember that great sports talk debate back in the day? You know, who was more responsible for the Patriots dynasty, Tom Brady or Bill Belichick? Well, obviously, we got our answer years ago, and it was a straight curb-stomping, a hospital job, as Brady went to Tampa Bay and immediately ripped another Lombardi, and Belichick's career went right into the gutter along with his legacy. Meanwhile, Brady continues to live his best life even now, rocking leather pants for the first time for a Gucci campaign and practically running the Las Vegas Raiders, while Belichick was run the hell out of the NFL and is killing what's left of his legacy in college in North Carolina. I mean, I haven't seen a divorce this one-sided since Arnold Schwarzenegger busted a burning slug in Sharon Stone's forehead in Total Recall while famously saying, "Consider that a divorce."
3: Consider that a divorce.
2: I'm Jim Rome.
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20: We're going to talk to the hitting coach of the Wisconsin Timber Rattlers coming up at 3:40. Your next Gandrud Auto Group training camp report is coming up at 3:35 on wide receiver Matthew Golden, who has great hands, elite hands, Matt LaFleur said earlier this week. And I concur, he has elite hands, best hands on the team, for my money. And then yesterday, naturally, he dropped his, for I think, his first and only pass of all of training camp. So, I mean, when you drop your first pass of training camp at the last practice of training camp, that's a good sign. So, that's good. All right, I'm getting a call. Matt, you're on The Fan. What's up, Matt?
22: Hey, Marcus. How's it going?
20: Pretty good. How about you? What's up?
0: Good, good. I was just thinking about fantasy football a little bit and thinking about Jordan Love. I think he's poised for top seven, top five finish and fantasy points.
20: You know what's interesting? I know this isn't a fantasy show, and the non-fantasy players lose their minds when they hear people talk fantasy, even though fantasy football talk is really just football talk with a different name. So it is funny how the fantasy community seems to love the Packers receivers, Matthew Golden, Christian Watson, Tucker Kraft for sure, and then Jaden Reed as a slot guy. Like, people are high on the Packers receivers, and yet when it comes to Jordan Love, the quarterback, I'm seeing him ranked in the mid to late teens. Like, they want nothing.
0: Exactly.
20: Wait a second. The math ain't math in there. Love's still underrated in general, but I think especially so in fantasy, too.
0: Yeah, I think he's a great bargain for any fantasy league as your quarterback one.
20: Yeah, I'm with you on that. If you wait on quarterback, you could do a lot worse than Love. I appreciate the phone call, Matt. So, big news this afternoon. Packers signed tight end Jonnu Smith, as we've been talking about for weeks. I said the Packers will add a tight end, not just a tight end that you never heard of, but they will add a tight end, and the best available free agent tight end is Jonnu Smith, who happened to play under Matt LaFleur in 2018 in Tennessee, so there's that connection. Jonnu Smith is not a blocking tight end, even though right after the draft, Goody came out and said, hey, we wanted to add a Y tight end, an inline blocking tight end, but that was in vogue. That was the trend. Every team in the league seemed to be after that, so teams were, remember all the talk about reaching based on the consensus board and all that? Teams wanted to get a inline tight end, and the Packers were unable to do that. Goody said that's the one thing that they wanted to add that they could not add. So they signed Jonnu Smith. Don't get it twisted. That's not who Jonnu Smith is. As I said a couple weeks ago when I said they're going to add a tight end, if they sign Jonnu Smith, that to me would say more about Luke Musgrave, who's missed all of training camp with a neck injury and seems destined to start on the physically unable to perform list, at least start the regular season on the PUP list, at the very least. But who knows, because what did Goody say? Heads, necks, and hearts, they take those things pretty seriously. There's no timeline on Musgrave, but Jonnu Smith is more in line of that role, meaning not in line at all, not the traditional blocking tight end. He is a bigger wide receiver. He's a pass-catching tight end. That's what he's here for. So that's new today, Packers news today on their off day. And then we've been waiting for an update on the Josh Jacobs situation. So Josh Jacobs, of course, was arrested in late May. And today, he has been charged with two misdemeanors in relation to his May 23rd disturbance. The Brown County District Attorney's Office charged Jacobs with one count of battery and one count of criminal damage to property. Both charges carry maximum sentences of 9 months in prison and or a $10,000 fine. Now, these are obviously lesser charges than he was originally booked on, but not charged with. This is the first time he's been charged. But misdemeanor battery and misdemeanor criminal damage to property, lesser charges than he was originally booked on, which included five total charges, including felony strangulation. So these are lesser charges, and obviously the NFL has been monitoring developments with Josh Jacobs and will continue to monitor all developments. Of course, with the personal conduct policy, the league can discipline a person however they see fit, more or less. And we'll see as we await word on the football aspect of this, whether or not Josh Jacobs will be suspended at any point in the 2026 season. So, General Manager Brian Gutekunst was asked about this, knowing that it's still a murky situation in the eyes of the league, but certainly noteworthy that he was charged with two misdemeanors. But General Manager Brian Gutekunst talking about Josh Jacobs, and with the roster cut down day coming up on Sunday, 5 p.m. Central, how does the Jacobs uncertainty factor into what they may have to do, want to do, have to do at running back? So here's a couple answers, questions and answers with the Packers general manager on the running back front.
3: Josh's situation is obviously still open. I'm not asking you what's going on with the legal situation, but if he does get suspended, do you need to make another move there, or are you confident with what you have that you can sustain?
5: Yeah, I'm pretty confident we can sustain it. That doesn't mean we wouldn't do that, yeah, we'll deal with that when that comes. But we've obviously been, you know, preparing for that in case that happens. But at the same time, I feel really good about the guys we got in that room, and I think we could survive that.
22: Does that mean you might have to keep an extra, though? Maybe you might worry?
5: I think, again, we'll deal with that if that transpires. But we could. You're always usually going to keep three or four running backs, and I think we have enough to do that. But, again, it comes down to choices and trying to figure that out. And the one thing I think, particularly at that position, is elevating a guy from the practice squad is, I won't say it's easy to do, but it's something we've done in the past and not something we'd shy away from.
20: Yeah, so Goody said a lot there, and we'll look at the depth chart and who could factor into that running back roster decision. How many do you keep? Who could be on the practice squad and thus be elevated on game day if it came down to that? I mean, there's only so many options. Obviously, Jacobs is your bell cow. Marshawn Lloyd is your backup. Chris Brooks is your pass pro connoisseur, pass pro specialist. And then Pierre Strong, fourth round pick a few years ago, South Dakota State. And then Damian Martinez and Jaden Nixon. I mean, I feel like that's probably the order. Pierre Strong Jr. after those top three of Jacobs, Lloyd, and Brooks. I think you'd love to get Strong back on the practice squad, but is the gap big enough between Strong and Martinez to where you just cut both of them and hope to get Strong back on the practice squad? Or if you want to guarantee that you have Strong on your roster with the uncertainty surrounding Jacobs, or otherwise, maybe Strong's done enough to make the team anyway and force him to keep four running backs. After all, Chris Brooks is kind of like, back in the day, they'd have John Kuhn basically be on the field in the shotgun, just as the Aaron Rodgers pass protector. They're not running a draw. They're not running the ball with Kuhn out of the gun, but he was in there for pass pro. And, of course, he was their short yardage specialist. So Chris Brooks as a core special teamer, I mean, you could kind of put an asterisk on his name and you can call him what you want in terms of how many running backs are, you know what I'm saying? So the Jacobs legal situation still playing out, but charged for the first time today. It's, again, worth reiterating that he faces reduced charges of misdemeanor battery and criminal damage to property. Reduced charges after he was originally booked on five charges, which included felony strangulation. Jacobs' legal team put out the statement, quote, "The Brown County District Attorney has reviewed evidence and elected to file misdemeanor charges against Josh that do not include domestic violence. The allegations will be addressed in court and not in the media. Mr. Jacobs respects the District Attorney's office and the process it followed." That's from Josh Jacobs' legal team. For what it's worth, here's what quarterback Jordan Love had to say this week when he was asked about the uncertainty surrounding Jacobs headed into the season, and how does that affect the quarterback?
23: You know, it's something that we'll deal with it when things happen. You know, we don't know what what that might be right now. So Josh is out there with us right now, and we're focused on that. You know, we're planning on him being there for us, and we'll see what happens when it happens. But, I think just talking about the running back group for sure, we got a lot of good guys in there and guys that have done some good things. And Marshawn, obviously, last week with his performance, that was cool to see for him to get his touchdown. You know, I think Chris Brooks is a guy who is very consistent in his approach and the things he's able to do for us, and then Pierre's been doing some good things as well, and I thought he ran hard last week. So you get reps with all those guys. Obviously with Josh's situation, we don't know what's going to happen, so I'm not going to speak on that.
20: Yeah, we still don't know. So charged for the first time today, two misdemeanors. That does not mean suspension. It could mean suspension. The league's been investigating the situation and will continue to, and then eventually there will be a ruling whether he's suspended this year, next year, I don't know, and beyond that, it's just speculation. In the meantime, what does it mean for the roster? What do they have at running back? Let's hear from Packers running backs coach Ben Sermons, obviously the RB1 with Jacobs out, because Jacobs was nursing a groin injury for a while. Marshawn Lloyd has been RB1. Third-round pick from a couple years ago. Hasn't been able to stay healthy. If it's not the hamstring, it's the calf or the groin or then an appendectomy for Marshawn Lloyd. But he has remained healthy so far throughout this offseason. Scored a touchdown the other night in Denver. That was nice. But Ben Sermon says they're still working with things with Marshawn Lloyd. For example, like between the tackles, Lloyd's a really explosive guy. And on that touchdown catch, you could see what makes him so dangerous. On that little Texas route, little choice route, just burned the dude in coverage. That was a touchdown before the play with the ball was even snapped. But they're still working with him, getting north and south. Because he is so electric, sometimes he could dance a little bit. You know, I'm impressed with Lloyd. And I want to see Jacobs on the field. Don't get me wrong. But I also would love to see Marshawn Lloyd get 20 touches in a game. I think he'd be super productive. I'm a fan of his game. But Sermon says they're emphasizing getting north and south with him. I do think he's left some yardage out on the field in the preseason, just maybe from rust. Maybe his vision's a little rusty, if you will. But here's Ben Sermons, the running backs coach, on Marshawn Lloyd.
4: Well, it's been kind of the emphasis because he is a guy that, you know, always, you know, has a tendency to want to make the big play. And sometimes, you know, he's going to have those moments, you know, this year where we're going to be like, oh, what are you doing? What are you doing? Oh, go, go, go. You know, that, I mean, those things are going to happen because of the type of player he is. But, you know, try to instill in him that, you know, hey, have a get 4 yards a carry, you know, mentality. Because usually when you have that, you're still going to rip off the big one. So, and I think the more reps he gets, the more the game will slow down for him in terms of the decisions that he makes.
20: And then this from Ben Sermons as well. Specifically, Lloyd running between the tackles. We know how electric he can be, how elusive he is, how dangerous he can be in the passing game as well. But between the tackles, this is just my personal opinion. I think he's looked a little rusty. The Jordan Morgan pancake block that he had in Pittsburgh looked like if Lloyd just follows him. I mean, the whole left side of the field is wide open. He probably scores. But here's Sermons on what he's seen from Lloyd between the tackles.
4: He's doing good. You know, sometimes he can get a little patient, but the good thing about his patience is he's got the acceleration, whereas with most guys, when they're just hitting it, where he can, like, pace it a little bit and then hit it, and he's going at the same, you know, he's arriving at the same time. And I think that, you know, you can see that in some of his inside runs, because he also has the lateral quickness. He had one inside the tackle run. I don't know if it was a safety that was kind of free, and he just gave him just a quick 1-2 juke move, and the guy was off balance. He got tackled, but not by that guy. But navigating inside the tackle, he can be really good. I'm just continuing to work with him on his finishes. I think that's the big thing.
20: And then there's the issue when it comes to running backs. Pass protection is super important. More or less, that's why Chris Brooks is on this team. He's so good in pass pro. The Packers have the utmost trust and confidence in him to keep Jordan Love clean, you know, identify the pressures, chip when he needs to, be where he's supposed to be when he's supposed to be there. Like Harry Sidney would always tell the story. I think it was Damon Parker, if I'm not mistaken. There's a running back in the day, super fast. Ron Wolf was super excited to get him on the field. And Ron Wolf came up to Harry, and I'm paraphrasing, but so when's he going to be ready to play? And Harry basically said, well, it depends. You like your quarterback, right? Well, yeah. Well, then he's probably not going to play anytime soon. Like, do you want to get your quarterback killed? Because he doesn't know he can't protect the passer. It's a super important part of the job. So with Pierre Strong, if they're going to keep an extra running back with the uncertainty surrounding Josh Jacobs, Pierre Strong would be the next in line. You got Jacobs, Lloyd, Brooks, and then Strong if you keep 4. The other part of this, too, is if Jacobs is going to be suspended, I'm sure the Packers would kind of like to know now, you know, yesterday. because with the roster cut down deadline being Sunday at 5, Jacobs, if he's suspended, wouldn't count against the roster. But if there's no ruling before then, and there probably won't be, I don't know, but you're keeping Josh Jacobs, obviously. You're keeping Lloyd, you're keeping Brooks, but then you would have to keep, if you feel strongly enough about Pierre Strong, no pun intended, you'd have to keep him as a fourth running back. Otherwise, you cut him and you run the risk of losing him through waivers before bringing him back on the practice squad, which I think would be in a perfect world. But if there's a ruling from the league that he's suspended a game or two, whatever, to start the season, if that ruling comes down before cut down time at 5 p.m., then they wouldn't have to use that roster spot on Jacobs because he'd be on the suspended list, and then you'd just have Pierre Strong as your third running back, I would assume. Put it this way, I'm guessing that on cut down day, Pierre Strong may be one of the last phone calls. Anyway, I started to talk about the importance of pass protection to the running back position. Here's running backs coach Ben Sermons on how Pierre Strong handles pass pro. How good is he in pass pro?
4: You know, Pierre, all he has to do is really, because he's got the mindset, it's just all about technique for him. You know, when his technique is on point, hands, and he's striking inside, you know, he's typically fine. So it's not a situation where he's unwilling. He's more than willing. It's just all technique. You know, even had a last night he had a situation where, you know, he tried to just shoulder block the guy, got a good shock on him, but technique-wise, you know, unless you're going against a guy that's a straight-up, you know, bull rusher, I mean, typically against a really good linebacker, you know, they're going to be able to slip right over the top of that. So I don't have a problem with him in pass protection as long as his technique is good.
20: All right, so there you go. Kind of untangling the knot that is the running back room right now under the cloudy situation surrounding Josh Jacobs, who once again today was charged with two misdemeanors resulting from his arrest back in May. I'm no legal expert. I've said that 100 times. I'll say it once more. The one thing that's confusing to me is although these are reduced charges, originally booked on 5 counts, one of them being a felony strangulation, these are lesser charges that do not include domestic violence. However, isn't battery with this woman, is not battery then under the umbrella of domestic violence? That part I'm confused on, and I'm sure in the eyes of the league, they're going to look into that. It sounds like less. It sounds less severe, and the charges are by definition less severe, misdemeanor versus, you know, felony, and they don't have the DV tag on it, but I don't know, that part's a little cloudy to me. Charged with battery and damage to property, and they have the full incident report from the district attorney. Apparently, the altercation between Josh Jacobs and this woman is on video, which is why the charges were filed. Remember, initially, Jacobs' representation said that when more evidence was, they're confident that if more evidence is produced, that they know of some evidence that they wanted to see made available, that Jacobs would be exonerated. Well, apparently, per these reports, there is video of it, and then these two charges are the result of that additional evidence. Two misdemeanors, reduced charges of misdemeanor battery and criminal damage to property. 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Warm, but not as humid tonight. The low 56. Lunar eclipse, and then tomorrow mostly sunny, seasonably warm, and the high 78.
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28: Linebacker Zaire Franklin came to the Packers in an offseason trade with the Indianapolis Colts and says he really likes what he sees on this Packers defense.
30: First and foremost, I would definitely say, obviously outside of me and Coop, those trios of safeties are special. From X, obviously leading it. Always have respect for him. He's a true ball hawk, user, Madden player in the back end. To, you know, you got Bullet on the strong side and Ev on the weak side. I think, you know, just those three combination of guys is rare. You don't have three guys that are able to move around, mix and mingle. Everybody can play every spot. And then, obviously, I've never played with nobody like Micah. So I'm excited to see it.
28: He also accepts a veteran leadership role and takes it seriously.
30: Well, first off, I feel like leadership starts with a servant mentality and a true connection. So I feel like for me, it all starts with learning the guys on this team, building genuine connections off the field, in the locker room, and truly getting to understand who they are as men.
28: Now, when we first saw him in the spring, Franklin said he was still trying to find the bathrooms. So has he found them yet?
30: No, because they built a whole bunch of new stuff. Yeah, so I actually did. So I was in the training room like, damn, is it a bathroom in here? And they, so I am still trying to find a bathroom, but I'm working on it. I'm working on it for sure.
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20: All right, so we're going to get back to the Josh Jacobs conversation coming up. And then we'll get to the Timber Rattlers hitting coach, Evan Berliner, coming up. And then sandwiched in between all that, we got your next Gandrud Auto Group training camp report on Packers wide receiver Matthew Golden.
2: This is Better Call Eversole, live on The Fan.
20: But obviously the big news this afternoon, Jonnu Smith signing, veteran tight end signing with the Packers. And Josh Jacobs charged with two misdemeanors. Lesser charges. So obviously that is a big deal, reduced charges, but still no word on a possible suspension. Now, getting back to the specifics of what happened in late May in Hobart at Jacobs' home, the full incident report from the Brown County District Attorney is out, and you can access that online. There's a lot of legal terms and, you know, the initials and just legalese type stuff that I, you know, it's just, there's a lot of stuff there. But one section of it, of the full incident report, says that police have video from inside Josh Jacobs' garage of the following happening. Quote, Jacobs grabbed her and threw her to the ground, and she struck her head, suffering an injury. Jacobs then took her phone from her while she was on the ground. She laid on the ground for a while and then struggled to walk back into the house. End quote. And again, all the details, you can find them online from the Brown County DA. I'm still not entirely sure how, because there's two misdemeanor counts. Battery, and then criminal damage to property. Those are lesser charges than he was originally booked on. But like Josh Jacobs' legal team comes out and says that he's booked on lesser charges, which do not include domestic violence. I mean, battery to the woman, battery to his girlfriend, then girlfriend, I don't know, situation. That's not under the category of domestic violence. I don't know. That excerpt, though, from the incident report, I don't want to say too much. I'm having flashbacks now to when we initially learned of this situation. I don't want to say too much because I don't know. But that sounds to me like something the league would be more likely than not to hand down discipline for. Jacobs grabbed her, threw her to the ground. She struck her head. She hurt her head. He took her phone while she was on the ground and faces the two charges. Again, his attorneys say the Brown County District Attorney has reviewed evidence and elected to file misdemeanor charges against Josh that do not include domestic violence. The allegations will be addressed in court and not in the media. Mr. Jacobs respects the district attorney's office and the process it followed, end quote. I mean, again, I'm sure there's, if the charges don't include domestic violence, and by definition they don't, it's just a matter of severity, maybe. The battery and the damage to property. So that's where things stand with Josh Jacobs, charged on two counts. We've been waiting for any kind of update because there have been several legal situations around the league that have played out, but they had played out. Josh's had not. We have heard really next to nothing since news broke right away. And remember, Jacobs missed that first week of OTAs, and then the following week he was at practice. He has still not spoken with us in the media. Not entirely surprised, but, you know, that is what it is. And meanwhile, we await word from the league on a possible suspension. NFL spokesperson Brian McCarthy says on Josh Jacobs, quote, "We have been closely monitoring all developments in the matter, which remains under review." So that's where things stand with Josh Jacobs. And no smooth transition from that to anything else. But the other news with the Packers this afternoon is that they are signing veteran tight end Jonnu Smith to a one-year deal. More depth in the tight end room. More depth. Some depth in the tight end room. Not to say I told you so, but we kind of said this would happen more than a couple weeks ago. Your latest Gandrud Auto Group training camp report is right now, and then we'll be back and talk some baseball with Evan Berliner, the Timber Rattlers hitting coach. Really looking forward to that.
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20: Second-year wide receiver Matthew Golden scored his first NFL touchdown in the playoffs against the Chicago Bears. I asked him back in June if he carried over any confidence from that game into the offseason.
30: I definitely did. I feel like it happened how I was supposed to. I ended up scoring, and we didn't get the win. I mean, that's obviously something that we wanted. But to build off last year, I mean, that's everything I was looking forward to. So, like I said, man, I'm looking forward to this year, and I got the mindset to just attack everything that's in front of me.
20: MG has certainly kept that momentum going this summer throughout training camp, and he figures to be more involved this season, with Romeo Doubs and Dontavian Wicks now playing elsewhere. 2026 presents a golden opportunity.
30: Excited, especially not just for me, but for the team. We got a lot of good guys on the team. We added some new additions, but for me, you know, I know I can do a lot of good things, so whenever my number is called, I know I'm going to be able to perform with my best foot forward and just go out there and attack.
20: Golden's talent is undeniable. He has sub-4.3 speed and has a knack for creating separation. But his best attribute, he may have the best.
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27: The Brewers are in first place in the NL Central as they look to win the division for the fourth straight year. We're talking baseball on The Fan.
20: The Wisconsin Timber Rattlers unfortunately lost last night to South Bend 13-6, but back in action tonight at 6:40. Bring your dog to the game free of charge for Bark in the Park, presented by Tito's Handmade Vodka. And then tomorrow night, it's Brocktoberfest weekend with an appearance from Joey Chestnut. That's right, Joey Jaws Chestnut, a.k.a. the Michael Jordan of competitive eating. He's coming to the ballpark. He'll be taking part in the ultimate Brocktoberfest platter eating challenge prior to the game. Stick around for post-game fireworks. You're going to get fireworks. Whenever Joey Chestnut's there, there's fireworks, whether literal or figurative. Joining me now, fireworks are kind of the goal if you are the hitting coach at any level. Our next guest is the hitting coach for the Timber Rattlers. He is Evan Berliner. Thanks for the time, coach. How are you?
5: I'm doing well. Thank you for having me on today.
20: You a big fan of Joey Chestnut?
5: I've watched what he's done for many, many years now, right? He's the 4th of July. It's the thing when I was in college, we'd sit there and watch that and enjoy the show, right? He's put on shows for many, many years now.
20: That he has. I ran into Joey Chestnut at a Hooters in Indianapolis way back when the Badgers were in the Final Four there. And anyway, we're not going to talk too much about that. So the life of a hitting coach, when the bats are hot, do you feel like people are just looking at you, whether things are going well or not? You know what I mean? Like when the bats are hot, you feel like you're doing your job. And then when the bats go cold, do you feel like everyone's looking at you?
5: There's no question, right? It's about reflecting after each and every game. And just like you said, when things are going well, it's like, oh, this is going good. What we did in training, what we had to talk about in our pregame meetings going well. And then the next day you might do the same thing and it doesn't work, right? It's ever changing. It's a constant battle, right? I talk to a lot of people about the hitting realm of things, right? It's one of the few things in life, like you're going to fail more than you succeed, and that your mind and your body aren't used to that. So it's ever changing. It's constantly reflecting. It's constant conversations with players, and they're constantly different conversations.
20: It is such a crazy thing. I mean, hitting 300 is that landmark number. Like, you're a great hitter if you hit 300. No one hits 300 anymore. And that means 7 out of 10 times you're not getting a hit. And that part of it is just crazy. So at the major league level, though, like, that's really how it feels. Because if the bats go cold, and the Brewers have been really streaky when it comes to runners in scoring position, I still think they're like top 10 on the year in the league. But anyway, when the bats go cold at the major league level, all the fans just start screaming about the hitting coach because you can't fire the whole team, right? You can't bring in a bunch of new players, but it's just get a new hitting coach. You know what I mean?
5: Yep. No, absolutely. I mean, there's reasons the hitting coaches is constantly changing at all sorts of levels. I mean, to me, that's also the fun battle, though, right? It's how to stay engaged as a hitting coach, how to find different ways to send messages and learn how to communicate with a different group of guys. Because even you talk about the big leagues, you talk about the minor leagues, you talk about all sorts of levels in hitting, it's always changing, and the group is always changing. So that message has to be changing because you're going to have different groups of guys. You look in the big leagues, or if you just take here in Appleton, our team is changing every 2 weeks since the second half has changed. You get promotions, you get injuries. It's constantly changing. So that message is constantly changing. And then if it's changing, sometimes it works and sometimes it doesn't. So it's finding ways to send messages to get things across. And in the end, right, the goal is to score runs, and sometimes it works and sometimes it doesn't. Right. So it's constantly changing.
20: So on a game day like today, still a few hours away from game time, what's your day like on game day?
5: Yeah, it's a great question. It's all different, right? It's all about, hey, are we going to hit on the field? Are we going to hit just in the cages today? It depends on the time of the year, right? Early on in the season when it's cold might look a little different, but from a preparation standpoint, it's very, very similar for myself, right? I could get to the ballpark, try and get here a couple hours before the players to be able to do my prep work on our hitters from the day before, right? Was there a conversation that I had with a player that we wanted to try something going into the game today? So let's go check that out. Let's see what the numbers say. Let's see what the video looks like. Hey, did that work? Did it not? Hey, should I make sure to reinforce this with this player, or should we like just let him be because it did work? So you're looking at those little things, but every day you're looking at trends. You're looking at, hey, are we heading in the right direction as a group, but also individually, because in the end, there's one guy in the box. And so are they going in the right direction for the guy tonight or whatnot? And then from there, after you're breaking down each and every player, it's all right, what message needs to be sent as a group? What did we do well yesterday? What did we not? And then what is going to be hard for us preparing for the pitcher for tonight, right? You might have faced a guy that gets a bunch of strikeouts the night before. and you found a way to put the ball in play and hit some line drives and do those things. And then tonight it's like, hey, it's not a guy who's going to strike guys out. It's going to be a ground ball guy. So that message is completely different. And so you got to prepare. There's a lot of preparation that goes into each and every day. And that's what I was talking about before, that that's why it's important to have different messaging each day. It's a different message because who you're facing, is it a righty? Is it lefty? And then the lineup's a little bit different. So what message are you sending to the group versus what message are you sending to the individuals? That looks a little bit different, but each day you're just trying to go through each player, see what they're working on, what they've been working on. Are they going in the right direction, wrong direction? Do I need to pull them aside? And then, all right, how are we going to prepare for the game tonight?
20: That is really, really interesting to me. And I'd imagine there's a fine line between maybe over-coaching, over-correcting, over-tweaking, however you want to put it. And then I mentioned the Brewers being streaky with runners in the scoring position. Feels like, you know, in whatever sport, they come in bunches, whether it's runs and hits or turnovers in football. Like, I'm watching the Brewers last night, and Vinny Rotino highlighted it in the pregame show. He's like, the hard part about it is you're hitting. You're not hitting with runners in scoring position per se. It's just magnified. You can't try harder when there's a guy on second, a guy on third, you know? It's all a complicated thing, but it's really just hitting at the end.
5: Yeah, the runners in scoring position, it's always an interesting conversation because, like, for me as a hitting coach is, well, how can we train this and how can we practice this, right? There's nothing that emulates the game than when second and third, the bottom of the ninth, a tie ball game and two outs and it's a 3-2 count. There's nothing that emulates the game than that moment in that situation. So here in the minor leagues, it's a conversation. Hey guys, like when we get these situations, this is when the volume's got to go up. This is when we got to really put our attention to this and we got to work on these things. That's what the minor leagues are for. We really got to work on these situational things that it's very difficult to get them to work on in training, in practice, in BP and whatnot. So it all goes back to what's the message? Hey, in this situation, what's the pitcher trying to throw? What does the hitter do well? What should he be looking for? It's a puzzle piece, right? To just execute the situation. But back to your point, there's highs and lows, right? Sometimes you just feel like that blooper is going for you and it's constantly falling for you. And then there's other times you can't buy a hit. And so then it just keeps going up and it keeps going down. And it's just how can you make those peaks higher? And then how can you keep those valleys from staying low?
20: Talking to Timber Rattlers hitting coach Evan Berliner here on The Fan. The T-Rats in action tonight at 6:40, Bark in the Park, as the T-Rats take on South Bend. So as far as how do you handle, like, batting practice? You go out there for BP every day and you work with everyone?
5: Yeah, exactly. It looks a little bit different here in the minor leagues. We're trying to get guys to work on different things every single day. So there's going to be a preparation for the night to come. There's no doubt we're going to prepare for that pitcher for tonight. We're going to do that. But each day is going to look a little different of what we're focusing on. The way I like to look at it is we need to work on as many angles as we can. So righties and lefties to get hitters better at it. Because, right, there's going to be some weeks in the minor leagues you don't face a left-handed starter. But as a left-handed hitter, we got to see that. We got to see those shapes because when you get to the big leagues, if you want to be an everyday player, you need to practice it. So we're constantly working different angles, and then from there, different shapes, right? We're going to work on a fastball. We're going to work on a two-seam. We're just going to throw them all these problems and have them find a way to solve it. That's the goal. In the end, we want to hit the ball hard on the line, and as simple as that, but my job as a hitting coach is to create environments for it to be difficult, right? So we've have a very left-handed heavy lineup right now, so I'm trying to get them to work on the left-handed angles a little bit more so they can practice it and prepare for the future. We're talking about a couple of years down the line, or some of these guys maybe a year down the line. We're trying to prepare them for that. And then later as the day goes on, right before the game, hey, now tonight's starter. We're going to work on that. What's his pitch mix? Here we go. And we got the tools to be able to get them to work on that. So throughout the day, it's going to look a little bit different. The further away, the more hours away you are from the game, the more you're just working on that long-term development. The closer you get to the game, you're going to work on, all right, how to prepare for tonight.
20: Can we talk about stance? Because I remember growing up and everyone was obsessed with, like, everyone can mimic the Ken Griffey Jr. batting stance, probably not nearly as well as he did it because it was the sweetest thing ever. Plus, that swing was amazing. Or like Barry Bonds, Gary Sheffield, whatever. You got Craig Counsell's got the bat. He's like he's trying to touch his opposite armpit with the tip. I don't know what he was doing, the wackiest thing ever. But then you see someone like Joey Ortiz, right? Makes a what we perceive to be a really minor tweak at the plate, like basically narrowed his stance, narrowed his setup, and since the 4th of July, he's been killing it. So can you just talk me through that? Like, that's one thing. I mean, I grew up playing basketball. Not to brag, but I'm a pretty coordinated guy. I had a good-looking jump shot, but I had a teammate growing up who was also a good shooter, and his shot, objectively, was ugly as hell. So if you're a hitting coach, you know, everyone's got a different stance. How does that affect your job? Because, you don't want to overcoach it, right?
5: Yeah, absolutely. And it's an individual game. And so while we're individuals, we're trying to come together as a group. But in regards to the stance, everybody looks a little bit different. And we don't want them to look like the Craig Counsells, the Gary Sheffields. We want them to look like the Eric Batantes, the Braylon Paynes, the Jesus Mades. We want them to be themselves, right? And so what does that look like from their standpoint? How does their

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1: The Green Bay Packers starters don't play much in the preseason games. They rely on their padded practices and next week's joint practice with the Arizona Cardinals to get them ready for the season opener against Minnesota. There have been a few skirmishes in the recent Packers padded practices, and X says that's okay, but you do have to be careful.
4: You know, the more that we can kind of have that, you know, that intensity with each other, but then keep it, you know, obviously we still teammates and we still on the same team at the end of the day. It doesn't do anything but make us better. So just making sure that we understand, you know, we still want to be able to compete with each other, but also not go too far because at the end of the day, we're still on the same team.
1: The Packers still have two preseason games left, including tonight against the Broncos, and their regular season opener against the Vikings is still 3 weeks away, but Xavier says that game will be here before you know it.
4: I think we understand that we don't have that much time. Obviously, you know, it still kind of seems like it's far away, but it really is not. It's going to be here in the blink of an eye. Like, we got two preseason games left, and then we're here. So
1: that's Packers safety Xavier McKinney in today's training camp update. I'm Rookie from Sports Radio 107.5 and 1400 The Fan.
5: Month year over year is give me a different challenge, and that's all I want, because I just want to continue to grow just like these players are trying, and wherever that takes me, that's awesome. I've always just told myself I want to coach baseball, and wherever that's going to be, that's what I want to do, and I enjoy doing it. When I first got into this profession, I told people I will do this for $1,000 and I'll move to Alaska. I don't really care. I just want to coach baseball and I want to be around the game. I've loved it since I was a little kid, and so I want to continue doing that for as long as I possibly can.
6: He is Evan Berliner, the hitting coach of the Wisconsin Timber Rattlers. Coach, can't thank you enough for your time. This was really interesting. I'm going to save a lot of this audio because it goes with the hitting coach and all that goes into approach and like the test, the technology and everything you guys have and the studies. It's all really interesting stuff. So thank you so much for your time.
5: Yeah, thank you. I really appreciate it.
6: Appreciate you. There he is, Evan Berliner with the Wisconsin Timber Rattlers. That was fascinating. I thoroughly enjoyed that. Did I say that a couple times? Once too many? I did. I enjoyed it. The T-Rats in action tonight at 6:40 against South Bend. Meanwhile, the...
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3: 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Warren Brinson of the Packers is hoping that's true. You'll hear from him in today's Training Camp Report.
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3: Packers defensive lineman Warren Brinson is entering his second season in Green Bay and showed out during the family night practice because he was just trying to treat it like any other practice.
5: The goal is honestly to try to keep it as close to practice, because as practice as possible, you can't let the outside lights and everybody around you get to you. You have to stay tunnel vision, stay focused, and just like sink to your training. Honestly, you can't let the distractions distract you, honestly. Yeah, but it was good.
3: Brinson is trying to take advantage of every opportunity he gets during training camp and beyond.
5: Man, I knew since I came here, like, I could be one of the best, and I was waiting on my time to prove it. And I'm trying to take that step forward to prove that right now. So every time I get to go on the field with the ones, it's my opportunity to prove that I belong there. And I should be out there first snap, first defensive play. And that's my goal. I want to be out there for the first defensive play. That's why I'm playing so hard right now.
3: And Brinson spent part of the offseason training with the same performance coach that works with Yankees superstar Aaron Judge. And Brinson says he could do what Judge does. Maybe.
5: Yeah, but I feel like I can out-hit him, honestly. Like, all I got to do is just learn how to swing a baseball bat. I think I learned how to swing a baseball bat, man. I go yard.
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6: Thanks again to the Timber Rattlers hitting coach, Evan Berliner. T-Rats back in action tonight. Brewers also back in action tonight, looking to win the series against the Mets. The big news this afternoon, Josh Jacobs charged with two misdemeanors, but we're talking baseball next.
7: ABC News, I'm Michelle Franzen. The jury in the Lindsey Clancy trial finishing the first day of deliberations. The mother is charged with killing her three children. ABC's Peter Haralambos has more.
8: This case got very complicated yesterday when the judge decided that this jury can consider the lesser included offenses of second degree murder and manslaughter. This is no longer a question of, is Clancy unable to tell the difference between right and wrong because of her psychosis and get sent to a facility, or get sent to prison because she's guilty of first degree murder. The jury has more options now.
7: Deliberations resume tomorrow. Rescue operations in Nepal and Tibet continue following the historic mudslides. Experts say that were triggered by glacial melt and massive flooding in the region. Nepali police say at least 358 are dead, 1,300 missing. In the latest tariff tiff, President Trump signed an executive order to rename Lake Ontario Lake America. Canada's Prime Minister says the world will always call it Lake Ontario, which means the lake is great. Michelle Franzen, ABC News.
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10: Cooper Brand had a bad game yesterday. Couldn't get the bunt down a couple of different times. And then in the fifth inning, didn't hustle out a bloop single. You can see he stood in the batter's box and watched him for a brief moment. And then his little choppy runs down to first base and then kind of hustled. And that set Murphy off and he came out of the ball game.
11: Ball fell in between three defenders.
10: Yes.
11: In fair territory, and he's there just round first base.
10: Yeah, he could have been on second.
11: Well, you know, I watched it from a couple different angles, and I don't think he totally dogged it. I mean, he did He did stand there a minute while after he hit it for a couple seconds.
10: But he didn't bust out down the first baseline either. He did a couple, and he kind of slowed down, and I thought at least.
11: Yeah, well, you're probably right. But as I said the other day, I see it all the time. I watch a lot of baseball, and I see it all the time where guys don't hustle, don't run, even ground balls out. I mean, I know you're probably going to be out, but so what? You only got to go 90 feet. Just run.
10: Yeah.
11: And these guys give up halfway there. It's like, come on, man. Give me a break. I'm glad Murphy did that.
10: Well, Murphy is a no-nonsense manager, as we're learning. And he's not afraid to do things. He's benched guys in the past for missing cutoff throws. He's already gone to the mound twice in the past month and yanked the pitcher mid-batter, which you rarely see. Mm-hmm. He's like, either you're going to get the job done, you're going to dial it up, you're going to be focused and get the job done, or you're just going to come to the bench with me. And I love it, especially with Cooper Pratt, right? He's young.
11: Right.
10: Send the message now that that's not how we do things here.
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14: That's why I said what I said. I thought you were smarter than that, because I'm like, you always have the best taste. Damn, so the whole world is against me now? Jeez.
15: Well, that's why I went up to you in the locker room to clear it up, because unlike a lot of people nowadays who say they cover the team and say whatever they want about certain players, but they're never actually there to face the people they talk about, that's not the way it's supposed to work. Not to get on a soapbox or anything, but sports media is a crazy world these days.
14: Yeah, it is.
2: Hour number three is underway. It's 4 o'clock, and if you want to talk sports, then you better call Eversole live on The Fan. Here's your host, Marcus Eversole.
15: Well, I am happy the Brewers bounced back last night, because I still say there is no way Cooper Pratt gets the second base on that. Now, Murphy is obviously an old-school disciplinarian manager. Everyone loves Murphy. He's probably the most popular sports figure in the state of Wisconsin. He sent a message. Couldn't lay down the bunt earlier, but Pratt wasn't exactly dogging it on that play the other night, and there was so much discourse about it. Murph, I know Murph said what he said, but there's no freaking way. If you watch the video and you honestly think that Cooper Pratt would have been at second base, then you believe Cooper Pratt would have teleported there, I guess, because there's just no way. Either way, a couple infield singles for Cooper Pratt last night, and the Brewers' offense came alive. That was nice to see. Not a good night, though, for Dustin May, the Brewers' starting pitcher, who made one pitch. That's it. 106-mile-an-hour comebacker. Boom, right in his back, down by his kidneys and organs, and not great. Painful. So one pitch for Dustin May, and that was it. Fortunately, Robert Gasser came to the rescue. He went 5 1/3. He got the win. He was scheduled to pitch on Sunday. Knew he was available last night, but didn't expect to wind up taking him into the sixth inning. Either way, thankfully, he did just that, as the Brewers won 8-1. They're now 82-51 on the season. 6.5 games up in the NL Central. Love that Brewers TV music, or MLB TV, I guess every team under the umbrella of MLB TV has the same music, right? Right. So last night, after the win, Pat Murphy didn't have as much to be critical of as the night before, and sparking all the subsequent discourse surrounding Cooper Pratt. No way he would have gotten to second base. But whatever, it doesn't matter. That was then, this is now. 8-1 win, and Robert Gasser is the story, really getting him through the game. He earned that win, his fourth of the season. After the starting pitcher, Dustin May, leaves after one pitch, after getting hurt, fortunately. Initial indications are that it's not too serious, but here's what Murph said about Gasser getting him through that one last night.
16: Yeah, we planned, you know, just using May as an opener, and then he was great. He really was. I mean, that's not an easy assignment. And he knew he was available tonight in a small role, but he went ahead and gave us parts of six, like you said. Great, really great. Made big pitches at big times. Yeah, and you got to give William credit. William did a great job jockeying him through that.
15: Death, taxes, and Pat Murphy shouting out William Contreras whenever he's asked about any pitcher ever. The certainties of life. Fortunately for the Brewers, Dustin May, his x-rays came back negative. So just a contusion, just a regular old bruise on the lower back. Probably a big friggin' bruise that is incredibly painful, but initial indications are that he dodged one there. Here's Murph.
16: Well, I mean, you get hit by 106. I don't know if you've ever been hit by 106, but it's probably pretty painful. It had to have hit a few areas that could, you know, hurt you really bad. So it hit him in the upper, you know, shoulder blade. Looks like he's going to be okay.
15: Yeah, it looked more like mid-back, but yeah. And for a little bit, it looked like May was going to keep pitching, but then cooler heads prevailed. Just wasn't quite worth it, said Murph.
16: Yeah, it was throbbing, you know, he just felt it was throbbing, and there's no reason to, you know, how do we know if there's not something wrong in there, so, you know.
15: Yeah, it's the right thing. So the Brewers, after a scoreless first inning, Tuesday's game was just really frustrating. They go through these peaks and valleys with runners in scoring position, and as of last night, they're still ninth in the league in batting average with runners in scoring position. You don't want to press. You don't want to make it a bigger deal or let it linger. Shout out to the Cranberries. But a scoreless first inning last night, and then the Brewers just, I'll say, blew it open, but as much as you can blow open a game in the second inning, that's what the Brewers did in the most Brewers inning possible. Lara, single. Vaughn, single. Lara to third. Hamilton, single. Lara scores. Vaughn to second. Pratt reaches on an infield single. Vaughn to third. Hamilton to second. Bases loaded. Sal Frelick, welcome back, Sal. Sal singles. Hamilton and Vaughn both score. Pratt to second. Brewers up 3-0. And then Garrett Mitchell singles. Scoring Pratt. Frelick to third. And that's where it ended. Unfortunately, Mitchell got caught stealing with a bad base running blunder there. But yeah, count them to start the second inning. 1, 2, 3, 4, 5, 6 straight singles and a 4-0 Brewers lead in the second. Here's Murph on that 4-run second inning.
16: Yeah, it was great. Vaughn on a hit and run, and, you know, Hamilton, good piece of hitting. Sal was great tonight. I mean, Sal Frelick on base 4 times his first game back. It's fantastic. You know?
17: You always want to have an inning like that. But was it particularly important with Gasser just having come into the game and having to go to the long term?
16: Yeah, I mean, it gives you a little breather. With this type of the way the Mets are playing, you know, 4-run lead is not safe.
15: Well, it was last night, although just for good measure, the Brewers added 3 more in the fourth and then 1 more in the sixth. But they added 3 runs in the fourth thanks to Bryce Terang? Who? It's been a while since Bryce Terang's bat has been hot. In the month of August, he's hitting 188 with 1 home run. That 1 home run was a 3-run home run that he hit last night. His first home run in August. On the 26th day of August, his first home run. His last home run was on the final day of July, that being the 31st, against the Angels out west. Bryce Terang went all month without a homer until last night. Murph said it's good for Bryce I should say that's nice for Bryce to hit that three-run shot. Here's Murph.
16: He was here much later than he was here. What's today? What day of the week is it? He was here early Wednesday morning working in the clubhouse, guys can tell you. Early in the morning Wednesday. Working on getting it right. So it's great to see that a couple walks and a homer.
15: Yeah, Bryce working overtime, reportedly with Christian Yelich coaching him up at the plate. Hey, just gotta love that teamwork, getting it done. And save it with the Yelly. Maybe you should be working with somebody else instead of Yelly. And tonight is Miz Night. Jacob Mizorowski starting the night. Yelly's got the night off. It appears Terang has the night off, too. Churio leading off in left. Lara in center. Contreras hitting third as the DH, which means Gary Sanchez is catching. So will it be the first or second at-bat for Gary Sanchez that he uses a challenge? Andrew Vaughn hitting cleanup. Playing first. Sanchez catching, hitting fifth. Ortiz at third. Frelick in right. Pratt at short. And Hamilton at second. So a bit of a watered-down lineup without Bryce Terang, but it is Miz Night, so just score a couple 2-3 runs, and you should be all right. 6-10 tonight. Brewers-Mets, as the Brewers look to win the series, a 6.5-game lead atop the Central. All right, so obviously the big news today with the Packers. Well, first, the big news was that they signed tight end Jonnu Smith, but this afternoon, the big news, running back Josh Jacobs, formally charged by the Brown County District Attorney with two misdemeanors of battery and criminal damage to property. So lesser charges than what he was originally booked on, 5 charges, including one felony of strangulation, so lesser charges, misdemeanors of battery, and criminal damage to property, but there is video of the incident that reportedly shows him grabbing the woman, throwing her to the ground. She struck her head. She suffered an injury. Jacobs then took her phone from her while she was on the ground, appeared to damage her phone. She laid on the ground for a while and then struggled to walk back into the house. That's just an excerpt from the full incident report. Sounds to me like something the league will discipline Josh Jacobs for, and the league doesn't take these things lightly, so it probably will be more than a game. But that's beyond that, I struggle to share too many opinions because this is a legal matter, and from the football aspect, we still don't know if Jacobs will be suspended. My opinion is that, based on the information that's come out today, my opinion is that Jacobs is likely to be suspended. But I don't know that. And beyond that, I feel like it's a very slippery slope of speculation. So we're aware of it. I'll continue to reset it throughout the afternoon and the evening. But for now, we leave it there. And when we come back, we'll recap a little bit from joint practice yesterday before the preseason finale tomorrow night at Lambeau. 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Tonight, a lunar eclipse, patchy fog late, partly cloudy, the low 56. Tomorrow, mostly sunny, seasonably warm, and the high 78.
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5: Friday Night Lights at Lambeau Field. The Green Bay Packers and the Arizona Cardinals meet in the preseason finale. Of course, these two teams already met on the practice field for joint practice, and it was the tale of two halves. The Packers started hot, but didn't finish, which, of course, was a bit of a problem last season. You may have heard a thing or two from the team itself, or from us, or talked about it amongst yourselves. Finishing games became a problem for the Packers. Now, this wasn't a game, this was a practice, but the fact that they started so hot and then finished so poorly, especially in the two-minute drills at the very end of practice, I think at least merits discussion. While recognizing that, yes, indeed, it is just practice. Now, one takeaway from that practice, Josh Jacobs had a few really nice runs. There has not been a lot of running room this summer, not just for Jacobs, but period. At training camp, there has not been a lot of running room. And at the same time, it's hard to tell how much that actually means because you're not live tackling. It's hard to tell if the running back would bounce off a tackle, or maybe even though you are going hard in the trenches, O-line versus D-line is just different. And until the season rolls, even in the preseason, it's a little different. It's hard to get a gauge on the running game, generally speaking, until the regular season. But there hasn't been a lot of running room this summer. And that was one of my first takeaways in the first team period. It was like, whoa, Jacobs looks good. Jacobs is in the open field. It's nice to see him in the open field. Now, of course, Josh Jacobs has been officially charged by the Brown County District Attorney with two misdemeanors of battery and damage to property. There is video that shows him grabbing her and throwing her to the ground. She struck her head. He damaged her phone. Reportedly, we'll see where it goes from here. But joint practice. Here's what happened. It was reminiscent of last season. The narrative coming out of it. Again, a lot of people have poo-pooed the fact that the Packers didn't exactly finish strong. And look, at some level, I don't really care what the Packers' number two offense or number two defense does in a two-minute drill. You know, it just doesn't really matter. And plus, there's an instance where there would have been a sack by the Packers, and I don't know if it would have ended the drive, but may have ended the drive for the Cardinals, and they just kept going because they're trying to get their work in. So we probably shouldn't overreact to all of it, but I've seen people like collectively roll their eyes at the, oh my gosh, here we go again, pushing the narrative about how the Packers can't finish. Look, that has been the team's emphasis this offseason. That has been the number one question in the locker room all offseason. Whether you agree with it or disagree with it, like, that's been the talking point because that's been the team bringing it up. First of all, the head coach, Matt LaFleur, talking about them stressing the importance of finishing, and they did not finish practice like they started practice, which was playing well. The beginning of practice, it was a clinic offensively. Jordan Love was on fire. He threw two incomplete passes in the first team period. One of them was a blatant drop by Chris Brooks, and the other one probably should have been PI on a deep ball intended for Bo Melton. It was a hot start, but we'll call it a sluggish finish. Here's quarterback Jordan Love.
6: Yeah, no, I think like you mentioned, I think we started off the day really hot and we're making a lot of plays. And, I think towards the end, we didn't finish as well. And I think that's obviously something we've harped on throughout the offseason, throughout training camp. So I think that was the kind of lowest point of the day, was just finish. I think in training camp, the joint practices, I think, it gets a little chippy, things happen, emotions start running a little higher. So we got to find ways to be able to just dial back in, focus back in, and be able to finish the practice.
5: And then, there's the fact that they get paid too. There's that whole thing. The Arizona Cardinals also kind of thirsty for blood. Not really, but like, you know, they want to hit someone too. Even though they're projected to be the worst team in the league, a league low win total at 3.5. That's the over-under. 3.5. But you look at the schedule, good luck finding wins. Anyway, to the Cardinals' credit, they didn't go anywhere, even though it looked like the varsity against the JV early. The Cardinals looked like the JV. The Packers looked like the varsity. The Cardinals just kept playing. They certainly weren't backing down from anything. A lot of smack talk and chippiness. So, they get paid too, right? We hear that so often it's become a cliche. Jordan Love was asked, was the Packers' poor finish to practice because they struggled or because the Cardinals just got better?
6: They did some good things at the end, and I think it just us, you know, there's always stuff we can clean up execution-wise to be even better. We'll go look at it on film and see exactly what it is, but I think it's a little bit of both.
5: All right, so how do you make sure that not finishing thing doesn't rear its ugly head and carry over into the regular season? Jordan Love.
6: Yeah, it's something we just got to continue to focus on and obviously keep working at. You know, things happen throughout the course of a game where they might, you know, make some different adjustments throughout the game, change some looks up. So we got to find ways to just keep going out there and executing and just taking them one play at a time and just keep keeping our head down and focus on the little details that we can control, you know, as individuals and also as a unit. So it's good stuff. You know, I'm glad stuff's happening now that we can continue to work on. But, you know, stuff will carry over throughout the course of the season.
5: Meanwhile, running back Marshawn Lloyd has been one of the best stories of training camp. Just a feel-good story. I said before camp, there's no Packer who I am more excited for than Marshawn Lloyd. I'm always excited to watch him, but just excited and happy for him. He has not been able to catch a break since they drafted him in the third round out of USC a couple of years ago. The talent is obvious. He is electric. Scored a touchdown the other night in Denver in the second preseason game. Lloyd has remained healthy throughout the offseason so far, and you just want to see him on the field flourishing. But Lloyd said after joint practice, they got to finish better than how they did against the Cardinals at practice.
2: Honestly, just finish, you know, just, you know, work together, you know, figure out what we need to do to be able to get that done. I don't think that will be a problem. I think we have a pretty good players on this team that could get that done. Like you said, we did start off hot. We know that personally, and then towards the end, it kind of slowed down a little bit. But we just got to just honestly dig deep and just, you know, make it happen.
5: Lloyd says he's not worried about not finishing in joint practice. He thinks they're going to be just fine.
2: Yeah, you can fix easily. It was nothing. You know, we've been able to finish throughout this whole camp. You know, some days you don't, some days you do, but we just got to just make it more of a consistent thing. And I think we can do that. You know, with the coaches we have and the players we have around this team, we can make that happen really easily.
5: Marshawn Lloyd may be the nicest guy in the locker room. Just such a happy dude, positive attitude. You got to be a positive attitude guy to just keep trucking along despite all the adversity that he's faced early in his NFL career. He's had a number of injuries, and then just when it seemed like he was ready to return, he had the emergency appendectomy, and if not one thing, it's been the other, but worked hard to get to the root cause of all those soft tissue injuries specifically, and so far, so good. He's looking like the real deal, but it got chippy at joint practice. So much so that right in front of me, I think I saw Marshawn Lloyd did the whole, you know, when like a defensive player may have his back turned towards you and you're running in that same direction he's facing back to the huddle, and you might give him a little shoulder, you know, like you're running past the defender, his back is facing, you give him a little shoulder nudge. Lloyd's a nice guy, doesn't strike me as much of a trash talker, but things were getting pretty chippy. I saw Lloyd do that. But it's just good to see him back out there. Same with Tucker Kraft. Joint practice was the first time since November 2nd last year when he suffered that torn ACL against the Carolina Panthers. Joint practice was the first time that Tucker Kraft was on a football field with another team competing. and he looked like a kid in a candy store. That was Tucker Kraft in his element. Rest in peace, Steve Irwin, but I feel like he is Tucker Kraft in his natural habitat, talking trash, lowering his shoulder, and maybe once taking the worst end of a collision. That's what Tucker Kraft lives for. Football. Real football. Or at least the closest thing to real football until the real football season starts September 13th in Minnesota. But there was a play. Late in practice, Tucker Kraft caught a ball from Jordan Love and was rumbling down the right sideline, and he took a big hit. I can only imagine the deep breath that Brian Gutekunst and company probably took at the time, like, "Ooh, I hope he's okay." And then the sigh of relief when he was smiling afterwards, because that's Tucker Kraft to a T, a capital T. Here's Tuck on that big collision on the sideline.
7: That was just competition. Like, I've done that multiple times in my career now in a practice situation where you kind of make eye contact with someone. You know, you just finish on the sideline, use and abuse. That's what we'll refer to it as. But, no, I needed some contact like that to wake up the nervous system, get me ready for week one.
5: All right. More from Tuck on that big collision.
7: Yeah, I mean, it's just a good wake up. It's something the coaches are always going to preach. They want you to finish, and sometimes that requires violence on the sideline. Now, you might not always win those. He got me good. I will admit it. I'll give him props. But it's just in a 2-minute drill. Got to have it. I got to finish with my momentum going forward on the sideline to get the clock stopped, because otherwise it rolls. But you know, it's just a good opportunity to get up. You know, hot stove. Pretend the ground's a hot stove. Get up as fast as I can and shake it off. Get back to the huddle. I'm ready to go.
8: I saw you shake your head like this afterwards.
7: Yeah, I was smiling. That was a good hit. I haven't had any contact like that since November 2nd. So that was an opportunity for me right there to, you know, wake up. Season's here.
5: Season's here indeed. And whenever a guy like Tucker Kraft gets hit like that, then his teammates are going to come to his defense. And they did, but it cleared out relatively quickly. Kraft says he's not thinking about the knee at this point when he's on the field.
7: I mean, while I'm out there competing, I'm trying to have a plan for each step I take just to clean up my footwork and my fundamentals. When I'm out there, though, running routes, that's really what you're asking. Like, I'm not thinking about it. All I'm thinking about is running as fast as I can and getting open.
5: So how much does the physicality that comes along with joint practice feed the beast that is Tucker Kraft and get him ready for the real thing?
7: Some people might be holding their breaths when they see me do something like that, but that's just my 9-to-5. So getting an opportunity to have a good team come in and give us new looks. You know, granted, it's a similar defense to what we've been working with all camp with our defense, but joint practice are always a great opportunity to just get new work. You're not hitting your own teammates all the time.
9: How would you describe the vibe in general today?
7: You know, I thought we got a lot of good work in. You know, you can always expect some chippiness, but as far as all the joint practices I've been a part of, this wasn't that bad.
5: So obviously, Tucker Kraft not going to play in the preseason finale. Jordan Love not going to play in the preseason finale. Key players going to have a little R&R, a little rest and relaxation. Rest and relaxation until the regular season kicks off week one, September 13th, against the Minnesota Vikings. Brandon Cisse, as I've been talking about all training camp, maybe my biggest takeaway of training camp has been that Brandon Cisse is ready to play sooner than I thought he may be ready to play. He just turned 21 on July 3rd, played 1 year at NC, at South Carolina, after transferring from NC State. He wanted to go to South Carolina. They didn't recruit him out of high school because they thought he was too small, so he went to NC State for a couple of years, then transferred to South Carolina, and they're like, "Whoa, he looks good now. Back then we didn't want you, and now you're hot, we're all on you," kind of deal. Ever since the fourth practice of training camp, like I keep saying, when Carrington Valentine got hurt, Brandon Cisse has been running with the starters. They've had different players throughout different practices, rotating in and out with the starters at corner, but Cisse has not been part of that rotation. He has been running exclusively with the starters ever since that fourth practice of camp when Carrington Valentine got hurt. And lately, it's been predominantly the Gamecock corner duo of Cisse and Keyshawn Nixon. I think they are the odds-on favorites to start in week one against the Vikings. But Nixon, throughout camp, at least over the last couple weeks of camp, had been part of that rotation with Carrington Valentine and Benjamin St. Juice to be the other starter. But it looks like if there's such thing as a CB1, Cisse's starting spot is the safest. Had a little bit of an injury scare, suffered a knee injury in Denver on special teams, but he was fine. It was just precautionary. And at joint practice, he got beat. He got mossed by Marvin Harrison Jr. There's video, which the fans are not supposed to take at training camp, but there's video from the fan side over there in the bleachers. It was an amazing catch by Marvin Harrison. Cisse is like an old soul. He's 21, talks like he's 31. Humble, right approach. He's got Stephon Gilmore on speed dial. Literally, he talks to former Defensive Player of the Year, Stephon Gilmore, also a Gamecock. Talks to him every day. He told me that back in the spring. So easy guy to listen to. Here's what Cisse had to say about that Marvin Harrison touchdown grab right over his head.
1: I mean, it's a great throw, great catch. It's a great receiver, you know what I'm saying, to go against somebody like that who's going to make you a lot better. So, you know, there's things that you can do better to contest those kind of throws. And, you know, he obviously made a hell of a catch, hell of a player. So, great throw. And, you know, obviously it'll be a learning moment. You know, you go back and look at the tape, but, you know, we'll just go back and get it cleaned up. You know, those things are going to happen, but it's about how I respond. And I'll go right back to the drawing board, and I'll be ready to work. So I'm excited for it.
5: So what can Cisse do differently than he did on a play like that? Because it was just an incredible catch. High pointed it. He's got him by like half a foot, Harrison does. Toe tap, inbounds, incredible catch. So what can Cisse do differently as a corner, realistically?
1: I would say, you know, first of all, on a play like that, you kind of got to get your body on guys a little bit more than that. You know, obviously he's going to be really good at the top of the route. He's got really good frame, so, you know, he's going to work into you being able to control his body. And obviously that's a great ball to put it on that shoulder, but I got to be a little bit tighter and try to play through his hands a little bit better. But, you know, obviously a great throw and great catch to a great big-time receiver. So, you know, in those kind of positions, you just got to be able to make the kind of play and kind of finish on it. So, you know, I'll learn from it, I'll grow from it. That's the good thing about being in training camp is that you learn from it and grow from it, and hopefully it doesn't happen in the season. So.
5: And earlier in practice, Brandon Cisse had an interception, so that's nice. Now, usually rookies don't get preseason games off. They need all the reps they can get, but it sure appears like Brandon Cisse will be a starting cornerback for the Packers on September 13th. So will he be on the field in pads for the preseason finale against the Cardinals? Guess we'll find out. But I sure as hell don't need to see him.
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15: Earlier this week, Packers rookie kicker Trey Smack had back-to-back days of hitting just 3 of 5 field goal attempts during practice, causing some concern amongst Packer Nation. Smack admits it's been somewhat of a bumpy ride.
17: It's had its ups and downs. I would say I've been hitting the ball better lately. It's either like I'm hitting it really good and it's going dead straight, or it's a complete miss, but it's not terrible miss. It's just a hair off. So there's a lot to work on, but, you know, I'm just getting a feel for things.
15: Like every rookie at every position, adjustments need to be made when you're going from college to the pros.
17: The ball's different. Hashes are closer. I would say uprights are a little taller. So, and then conditions are just different. You know, I mean, I was all the way down in Florida. Now I'm all the way at the top of America in Wisconsin. So it's a little different.
15: Smack will kick tonight inside Lambeau Field in front of 70,000-plus fans for family night.
17: I've heard a lot of great things about it. Heard the stadium's almost going to be full. It's going to be a great experience. I can't wait for it.
15: That's Packers kicker Trey Smack in this camp update. I'm Rookie for Sports Radio 107.5 and 1400 The Fan.
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19: Oh, you didn't know? You better call Eversoll Monday through Friday, 2 to 6 on The Fan, because Matt LePay said so.
5: Got a text, says, what I don't understand is why the Brown County Police Department decides to charge Josh Jacobs now versus earlier in the summer. Why wait until the beginning of the season? I believe the reason for that is because of the additional evidence, which is video from Jacobs' garage. Now, what took so long to get the evidence? I don't know. And the entire incident report is available. It was released by the district attorney today, so there's that. But in the whole video, the whole report, I think the most concerning is one word for it. I was about to use the word highlight, because that's, you know, I highlight something like this. But I think the one part that is the most important, let's go with that phrasing. The report says police have video of the following, quote, Jacobs grabbed her and threw her to the ground and she struck her head, suffering an injury. Jacobs then took her phone from her while she was on the ground. She laid on the ground for a while and then struggled to walk back into the house. So Jacobs officially charged with two misdemeanors, battery and criminal damage to property because he messed with her phone. Jacobs' representation put out a statement that they respect the DA. Packers put out a statement, quote, "We are aware of the charges brought against Josh Jacobs. We will continue to cooperate with the NFL as we work through the process. We will have no further comment at this time," quote. Jacobs' representation put out a statement, quote, "The Brown County District Attorney has reviewed evidence and elected to file misdemeanor charges against Josh that do not include domestic violence. The allegations will be addressed in court and not in the media. Mr. Jacobs respects the District Attorney's office and the process it followed." So there's that. It was May 23rd, the incident in question, and Jacobs today charged. The NFL, of course, spokesperson Brian McCarthy said about the Jacobs situation, quote, "We have been closely monitoring all developments in the matter, which remains under review," end quote. So, this is a tough thing to talk about because it's still playing out. They are lesser charges than what he was originally arrested on. Five charges, including a felony strangulation. So they are lesser charges in that regard, two misdemeanors. But in regards to the league, they can discipline under the personal conduct policy however they want. And even if it's not under the umbrella of domestic violence, as Jacobs' attorneys point out, the part of the incident report talking about how he is on video grabbing her, throwing her to the ground, she strikes her head, suffers an injury. Jacobs takes her phone while she was on the ground, and then later, I lost my place, but damaged her phone. That's where the property damage comes from. It brings me back to the beginning when we learned of these charges, and initially, it's really hard for people to just take a deep breath and not react emotionally, I guess, or too quickly, and just assume he's guilty, assume the worst, assume he's done. I remember when we heard about the initial arrest, and I'm seeing stuff on social media like the Packers need to release him now, or he's gone, it's done, it's over. And then you start to hear more about it, and Jacob's lawyers came out and said that they're confident that there will be more evidence that comes to fruition, that they know of more evidence that will, I don't remember if their word was exonerate him, but they were confident the evidence would corroborate their side of the story, if you will. It appears that video from Josh's garage corroborates the woman's story, which is that he put his hands on her and hurt her. So I don't know how this is going to end. And I'm not going to pretend like I do. I feel like these legal situations, you're walking on eggshells. I'm not a legal expert. I can say a lot of stupid stuff because I don't understand a lot of this legal process and the time it takes and everything that goes into it. I don't get it. So at the risk of sounding stupid, I tread lightly in these kind of situations. But to me, based on the report, he grabbed her, threw her to the ground. She struck her head, suffering an injury. My prediction would be that he will be suspended by the NFL. At least there will be a suspension. If you think he's dumb, if he's done with the Packers, if they're going to release him, that's your opinion. I don't know. So we'll see. But want to choose my words carefully, and we'll see how this plays out while the league continues to review the situation.
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1: The Green Bay Packers starters don't play much in the preseason games. They rely on their padded practices and next week's joint practice with the Arizona Cardinals to get them ready for the season opener against Minnesota. There have been a few skirmishes in the recent Packers padded practices, and X says that's okay, but you do have to be careful.
4: You know, the more that we can kind of have that, you know, that intensity with each other, but then keep it, you know, obviously we still teammates and we still on the same team at the end of the day. It doesn't do anything but make us better. So just making sure that we understand, you know, we still want to be able to compete with each other, but also not go too far because at the end of the day, we're still on the same team.
1: The Packers still have two preseason games left, including tonight against the Broncos, and their regular season opener against the Vikings is still 3 weeks away, but Xavier says that game will be here before you know it.
4: I think we understand that we don't have that much time. Obviously, you know, it still kind of seems like it's far away, but it really is not. It's going to be here in the blink of an eye. Like, we got two preseason games left, and then we're here. So
1: that's Packers safety Xavier McKinney in today's training camp update. I'm Rookie from Sports Radio 107.5 and 1400 The Fan.
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8: All right, so I'm just gonna read a part of the incident before the top of the hour here. We'll see how much I can get through, but the full incident report regarding Josh Jacobs, this is from the Brown County District Attorney. Because there's been some different this is why the legal stuff can be, like, I just got a text from John that says, okay, Marcus, and that's it. And I'm just getting ready for, like, it's troubling with something like this. If you say one thing, you got certain people that are going to be like, well, you're just protecting him, Marcus. You're covering for him. And then there's going to be other people who think I'm saying too much. So I'm not going to let that be a thing because I don't know what happened. I haven't seen the video, but apparently the video exists. And the league has made no announcement on possible suspension. He's just been charged with two misdemeanors, battery and damage to property. So here's from the incident report from the Brown County District Attorney on Josh Jacobs. Quote, your complainant has reviewed the report of Officer Peterson of the Hobart Lawrence Police Department, a summary of the relevant portions of which indicates. On May 23rd, 2026, at approximately 8:37 a.m., he was dispatched to a residence. I'll leave out the address or village, whatever. He was dispatched to a residence for a report of a disturbance between a male and female. Dispatch indicated that

0: that there was a 911 open line and dispatch could hear yelling and swearing in the background before the line disconnected. Upon arrival at the residence, officers made contact with an adult male who stated he lived there, Josh Jacobs. Josh was at the home and said that he was not aware of a physical altercation between him and the female, his girlfriend. Josh said he left. JLC said that Jacobs left in his vehicle. JLC said when he talked to the woman and Jacobs, they did not have any marks on them and their clothes seemed intact. JLC indicated that she left the house on foot and he was not sure where she went. While officers were speaking with JLC, dispatch informed them that she was at the neighbor's house. Officers went to a neighboring residence and made contact with her, who was still on the phone with Brown County Dispatch. She indicated that she had a lump on her head as a result of Jacob's actions. She told officers that earlier in the morning, she had been looking through Jacob's phone and saw that he was talking to other girls. This upset her, and she threw Jacob's phone. The phone did not break and was still in working order. She said that Jacobs had her phone, and she told him he could look through it. She told Jacobs to call for a car to bring her home as she lives in Chicago. She tried to retrieve her phone from Jacobs, but he did not return it, and instead he grabbed her arm and began a physical struggle, which lasted several minutes. And then there's a part that may be misinterpreted a little bit. This is like the legal part can get confusing. I'm going to table it there. We'll pick this up next after the news. Josh Jacobs charged with two misdemeanors.
1: ABC News, I'm Michelle Franzen. With the swipe of a pen, President Trump issuing an executive order to change the name of Lake Ontario, he says, to Lake America. That move is the latest in a tariff battle with Canada and receiving backlash. Canada's prime minister says it will always be known to the world as Lake Ontario. President Trump is also coming under scrutiny for rolling back tariffs on imported beef. Here's ABC's Karen Travers.
2: Suspend those tariffs for 90 days starting on September 1st. This is notable because it goes past the midterm elections. Clearly, the White House is concerned about the affordability issue and trying to do something here. But in turn, it's sparked major backlash from some of their most staunch allies in red states, those farmers, ranchers, and Republican senators.
1: Crews racing to reach survivors in Nepal and Tibet following catastrophic mudslides and flooding. More than 350 have died, at least 1,300 missing, including dozens of Americans. And Tropical Storm Dolly has formed far out in the Atlantic, the fourth named storm of the season. This is ABC News.
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5: The final week of the preseason kicks off tonight in the NFL, and Raiders QB Fernando Mendoza will get his final chance to showcase his talent and steal the starting job from Kirk Cousins against live action. Mendoza should see plenty of action tonight against the San Francisco 49ers, and ideally for him, it goes better than his last outing where Mendoza threw for 86 yards, an interception, and no touchdowns. I'm Adam Abdallah.
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0: Thank you for joining me. So the news this afternoon, Josh Jacobs charged with two misdemeanors as a result of his May arrest. And I shared a report from the full incident report. But when you read the full incident report with all the legal terms and stuff, that still can be misconstrued and misinterpreted. And there have been some reports out there that are now maybe suggesting that some folks' interpretation of the incident report is not entirely accurate. So, for example, I had Drew Davenport on. He's a fantasy guy, but also a lawyer. And I had him on the show when the news broke about Jacobs' arrest. He's practicing defense attorney of 24 years, so he's still reading through it. But so Matt Schneidman of The Athletic reported, quote, this report, and he quote tweets the incident report. He says, this report says police have video from inside Jacobs' garage of the following, quote, Jacobs grabbed her and threw her to the ground, and she struck her head, suffering an injury. Jacobs then took her phone from her while she was on the ground. She laid on the ground for a while and struggled to get back into the house. So Drew Davenport, attorney, says, I think Matt has some excellent information here. However, I'm having trouble deciphering what is on the video. I'm not certain Matt's recitation is correct. To be clear, he may be right, but the way the report is written gives me pause as to what is on the video, working to clarify. So, reading through it, it definitely sounds like the video that they do have video from Josh's garage, and there are parts of the video that corroborate her story, which alleges that he hurt her, long story short. Meaning the parts of the video that are corroborated by the video, the parts of her story corroborated by the video are that the incident occurred in his garage and there's video of her on the ground. But there's, I don't want to say no evidence. It's unclear as to whether or not there is video of Jacobs specifically putting his hands on her. And yeah. So Yeah, the complaint says the video corroborates the garage altercation. It does not state that the video actually depicts Jacobs throwing her to the ground or causing the head injury. So, I don't know. All I know is that Josh Jacobs has been charged with two misdemeanors. The Hobart-Lawrence Police Department dispatched to Josh's house on May 23rd. There was another male there, JLC, who stated he lives there, but the house belongs to Josh Jacobs. JLC was present at the home, but said he was not aware of a physical altercation between Jacobs and his girlfriend. Jacobs left in his vehicle. You can read through all the full incident report. You can find it online. You can check it out. I know Schneidman has it on his Twitter page. Screenshots or images of it. So read through it. I know there's a lot of opinions out there. I have a tweet here from Cheese Curd who says, at Marcus Eversall, cut him. He doesn't deserve the privilege of playing in the NFL. It's on video, not much different than the Ray Rice situation. Yeah, see, and I don't know. I haven't seen the video. I saw the Ray Rice video. I don't know definitively what this video shows. I know her side of the story, and parts of her story are reportedly corroborated by the video. I don't think it sounds good. It sounds to me like something that will result in league discipline. Whether or not it leads to the Packers releasing him, and like I don't know. I mean, it was kind of the prediction business. I'm not in the business of predicting what's going to happen to Josh Jacobs right now because the legal situation is playing out. It's going to go through court, and the NFL will continue to review the situation as they have been, and then ultimately make a ruling on whether or not Josh Jacobs will be suspended. And the Packers can proceed however they choose. So the other day, Brian Gutekunst, the general manager, spoke to us in the media auditorium, and he was asked about the Josh Jacobs situation. And with roster cutdown day coming up on Friday, because that's the other part. If the league's going to discipline Josh Jacobs, if they're going to suspend him, the sooner the better in terms of just, there's the legal aspect, no condoning any type of physical violence towards women or anybody whatsoever. There's that more important side of it, and then there's the football side of it, the football roster side of it. Teams have to trim their roster to 53 players by Sunday at 5 p.m. If Jacobs is suspended, he does not count against your roster. If he's not suspended by then, and this is still kind of hanging in the balance, as I would imagine that it will be by that time, then what? Then Jacobs is on your active roster, but you still have to decide whether you keep an extra running back on the roster, like Pierre Strong as your fourth running back, or do you... You cut him and hope to get him back on the practice squad so you can elevate him on game day. That remains to be seen. I'm guessing the Packers would like a ruling as soon as possible so they could, proceed accordingly. So then at least they know and they have the roster spot. Jacobs is suspended. Okay, well, we'll keep Pierre Strong, and then we have three running backs being Lloyd, Brooks, and Strong. Anyway, Brian Gutekunst asked about the roster aspect of the Josh Jacobs situation. This is earlier this week.
2: Josh's situation is obviously still open. I'm not asking you what's going on with the legal situation, but if he does get suspended, you need to make another move there, or are you confident with what you have that you can sustain?
21: Yeah, I'm pretty confident we can sustain it. That doesn't mean we wouldn't do that, but we'll deal with that when that comes. But we've obviously been, preparing for that in case that happens, but at the same time, I feel really good about the guys we got in that room, and I think we could survive that. I think again, we'll deal with that if that transpires, but we could. You're always usually going to keep three or four running backs, and I think we have enough to do that. But again, it comes down to choices and trying to figure that out. And the one thing I think, particularly at that position, is elevating a guy from the practice squad is. I won't say it's easy to do, but it's something we've done in the past and not something we'd shy away from.
0: So then front and center is Pierre Strong, because I think he would, if you keep an extra running back, he would be the guy you keep. He looked good in Denver, and he was a fourth round pick not long ago. He's a talented dude. I think he looks good. But is he worth a roster spot? And how do you weigh that third, well, fourth running back with Jacobs on the roster? How do you weigh that versus another linebacker who helps you on teams? A lot of different layers to it. But I know this. I'm going to highlight a handful of players who the preseason finale tomorrow night matters the most to. I had Pierre Strong on my list already, but now I have him higher on that list. Again, we're aware of the big news surrounding Josh Jacobs. Nothing from the NFL. Just a short statement from the Packers as well. Quote, we are aware of the charges brought against Josh Jacobs. We will continue to cooperate with the NFL as we work through the process. We will have no further comment at this time. End quote. Beyond that, though, it's a slippery slope of speculation, and I know better than to overstep. I know what I don't know. And right now, we don't know a lot. What we do know is that he was charged with two misdemeanors. The league's aware. The Packers are aware. No league discipline yet. If I had to predict, it sounds like more likely than not, league discipline will come down at some point. But I don't know that either, and I'm not going to overstep any further than that. So I'm going to leave it there for now. We'll come back. Who does this preseason finale tomorrow night? Who does it matter most to? We'll hit that next. 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Tonight, a lunar eclipse, partly cloudy, patchy fog late, the low 56. Tomorrow, mostly sunny, seasonably warm, and the high 78.
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0: joint practice in the books for the Green Bay Packers. You got a new tight end today, Jonnu Smith. I thought that was going to be the big news until the Josh Jacobs charges came about. Busy day in regards to Packers news, as it turns out. And still a lot of unknowns. One more preseason game before cutdown day on Sunday under the lights at Lambeau Field. And with so many starters sitting out of this preseason finale between the Packers and the Cardinals, who does it actually matter the most to? And first and foremost, I'm going to start with running back Pierre Strong. With the Josh Jacobs situation, obviously the running back situation is of interest, to say the least. And if the Packers are going to keep another running back, whether it's in place of Jacobs or with whatever, however you want to look at it, if there's another running back in the equation, I think it's pretty safe to say that it's Pierre Strong Jr., number 22. Had a really nice game in Denver last week in the second preseason game. Obviously had the 68-yard kick return. Who knew the Packers may have options in the return game? Strong also carried it 8 times for 37 yards. Looked really natural running between the tackles. 5'11", 207 pounds, 27 years old in his fourth season out of South Dakota State. A former fourth-round pick out of Tucker Craft U, South Dakota State. So Pierre Strong signed with the Packers to the practice squad last September 8th. So he's been with the Packers almost a full calendar year. Was originally picked in the fourth round at pick number 127 overall in 2022, drafted by the New England Patriots. Throughout his career, he's played in 46 games and made one start. Was with the Patriots in 2022, the Browns from 2023 and 2024. He's carried it 99 times for 499 yards, averaging 5 yards a carry and a couple of touchdowns. Strong in the passing game has also caught 26 passes for 193 yards, and he's returned 24 kicks for 570 yards, an average of 23.8 throughout his career. And again, he's coming off a nice showing in Denver in that second preseason game. So at running back, you know what you have. Marshawn Lloyd, finally in his third season, has remained healthy. It's great to see him on the field having fun. He scored a touchdown, caught a touchdown in that Broncos game. And he's just electric with the ball in his hands. Maybe still a little rusty between the tackles. But whenever he's on the field, Marshawn Lloyd is worth the price of admission. And then you got Chris Brooks, a guy who said recently in the locker room that he would die on the field for his teammates. Rob Domofsky quickly responded. Rob of ESPN said, well, don't do that. Yeah, no one wants that. But the other guy, the next in line, would be 22, Pierre Strong Jr. In order for Pierre Strong to get on the field, though, the team has to trust you in pass protection. There's a lot of athletic guys. A lot of guys can run with the football. But can you protect the quarterback, the most valuable employee of the franchise? So running backs coach Ben Sermons was asked, how is Pierre Strong in pass protection? We're going to see Pierre Strong with the ball tonight. Like in the preseason finale, he will have the ball because it obviously matters to him. But The coaches, they're going to be watching the film, they're going to be watching the game, and they're going to be looking for things like, how is Pierre Strong? How reliable is Pierre Strong when it comes to pass pro, which is the area of expertise for Chris Brooks? Here's Ben Sermons, the running backs coach, on Pierre Strong in pass protection.
1: You know, Pierre, all he has to do is really, because he's got the mindset, it's just all about technique for him. You know, when his technique is on point, hands, and he's striking inside, you know, he's typically fine. So it's not a situation where he's unwilling. He's more than willing. It's just all technique. You know, even had a last night, he had a situation where, you know, he tried to just shoulder block the guy, got a good shock on him, but technique-wise, you know, unless you're going against a guy that's a straight-up, you know, bull rusher, I mean, typically against a really good linebacker, you know, they're going to be able to slip right over the top of that. So I don't have a problem with him in pass protection as long as his technique is good.
0: And that's exactly what they're going to be watching with Pierre Strong. So, obviously, stuff like that gets tested in the preseason, and it's certainly gotten tested throughout this training camp specifically because Jonathan Gannon is a madman sending pressure every which way he can imagine. So they have that going for him, which is nice. Pierre Strong, 22, definitely someone worth watching, fighting for a roster spot, firmly on the bubble of this Packers roster. Preseason finale also matters for the wide receiver position. Will they keep 7 receivers? Will someone make a strong enough case to force the Packers to keep 7 receivers? You got Christian Watson, Matthew Golden, and Jaden Reed, clear-cut your top 3 receivers. And then Sky Moore is basically Jaden Reed's backup and your return specialist. Bo Melton, deep threat, special teams ace, and Savion Williams in his second season, 6'4", dealing with a foot injury, but a gadget guy, an athletic dude. You can do a lot of stuff with him. So there's your next 3. You got a top 3 and then a second 3, if you will, being your top 6 receivers. 6 has always seemed like the safe number for the Packers on their initial 53, but a few young receivers have played really well this summer, and they could force the Packers' hand to keep 7, like J. Michael Sturtevant, the undrafted rookie out of Florida who bounced around in college like everybody else. He's been impressive. He's caught as many passes throughout camp as I think anyone not named Matthew Golden or perhaps Will Shepard, who's in his second season with the team, number 82. He's been really impressive. Had the big night in Denver. The toe-tap touchdown catch against the Broncos was sweet. He also has some added value in the return game, although how much does that really matter for his chances to make the 53 when you already are likely to have a dedicated return specialist on the roster in Sky Moore? It might be more valuable to keep a guy like J. Michael Sturtevant, number 87, the undrafted rookie, or Isaiah Nayor in his second year, number 80, 6'4", 220 pounds. He's made some awesome catches, and I still think from a special teams aspect, you can get more out of Nayor than you could out of either of the other guys, because I can just picture him at 6'4", 220, running down the field on coverage units. But if someone has a big game in the passing game in this final preseason game against Arizona, then so be it. That certainly won't hurt their chances of making the team and making the Packers keep 7 receivers. Of course, in the end, will they just cut all 3 of them and then hope that they can get 1, 2, or dare I say, all 3 of them back on the practice squad? Is risky. I would guess one of them would get claimed, but I don't know who. Will Shepard, strictly as a receiver, has done everything he could do to make this team. I don't know if it's going to be enough, but he has been impressive. So, number 80, Isaiah Nayor, number 82, Will Shepard, and number 87, J. Michael Sturtevant. Those 3 guys vying for a 7th receiver spot, which may not actually exist on the roster. We'll find out Sunday. It also matters for the nose tackles. A few guys worth watching. How many roster spots will go to these guys? Is it just one of them? Big Jonathan Ford, Packers 7th round pick from several years ago, He's played in three different defenses with the Packers alone, not to mention the time he spent in Chicago. But Jonathan Ford told me he's looking to get a new jersey number. First, he needs to make the team. Then he needs to get a new number in the 90s because he doesn't like the look of 64, which I don't either. It's ugly, with all due respect to Jerry Kramer. But Ford has had as many plays in the backfield as anybody in camp. He looks great, and when the first team base defense is out there, when they're in their 3-4, Jonathan Ford's gotten more snaps at nose tackle than anybody. But then there's Nazir Stackhouse, big sleepy. Undrafted free agent from a year ago, made the roster. It looks like he's down in the competition. That's what it looks like from being at practice. And then there's Anthony Campbell from the U, number 60. Guy who had half of a tackle over his 2 years at the U. He started at a community college, he bounced around, and then wound up at Miami, played 2 years there, barely played 50-some snaps on defense over 2 years at Miami. Went undrafted, landed with the Seahawks for a brief time. The Packers brought him in on a reserve futures contract. After last season, he has been one of the best stories of training camp. Batting down passes, he had a sack last week. Could big number 60 Anthony Campbell actually make the initial 53? Bare minimum, I think the Packers have got to be interested in bringing him back to the practice squad, and that's worst case scenario. Obviously, we're going to be watching Kyle McCord, but then a guy like Drake Dabney, number 49 at tight end. We know the Packers signed Jonnu Smith, the veteran tight end. Told you so, figured they would, but he's not a Y tight end. Dabney may be that traditional inline tight end that Goody said they wishes they were able to add at the draft and couldn't. So tomorrow's game matters for them. Can Dabney do something to make this team? We'll find out. Anyway, Kyle Malzahn, sports director at WFRV, recap and joint practice, talking about Jonnu Smith and more. That's coming up next.
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0: Packers rookie offensive lineman Jagger Burton wasted no time making a positive impression on the coaching staff. Back in June, at mandatory minicamp, even before the pads went on, head coach Matt LaFleur had high praise for Burton.
14: He's definitely going to be in the mix to compete for playing time this year.
0: So how does an offensive lineman catch the attention of the coaches so early before putting the pads on? Burton believes it's what he showed them between the ears that had them impressed.
15: Obviously, it's a huge mental jump from college, so I think it's something that you can control, and the big thing they talk about here, too, is just controlling what you can control, knowing who you got. You know, it's still a work in progress every day. It's a huge playbook, but I do feel like, yeah, I've done a good job with the help of the coaches. Like, they make it easy here.
0: So far this summer, Burton has received a lot of reps with the first-team offense at left guard, with Aaron Banks dealing with a knee injury. So I asked Jagger Burton point blank if it's a goal of his to win a starting job in camp.
15: Yeah, I mean, I might have said and lied. I mean, I think that's everyone's goal here. You know, you want to be on the field. It's a different thing being on the field versus not. But at the end of the day, I'm going to do whatever helps win the Packers football games.
0: That's today's Training Camp Report. I'm Marcus Eversole from The Fan.
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2: The Brewers are in first place in the NL Central as they look to win the division for the fourth straight year. We're talking baseball on The Fan.
0: Oh, do I love that sound. NFL theme music remains undefeated. I don't even care what network. The Green Bay Packers wrap up the preseason tomorrow night against the Arizona Cardinals, coming off joint practice yesterday.
2: This is Better Call Eversole, live on The Fan.
0: Some news on the Packers today as they are reportedly signing veteran tight end Jonnu Smith. Of course, that shouldn't come as a surprise if you listen to this program, because, look, I don't want to say I told you so. That's not for me to say. But I did say this a couple weeks back. Mark my words, the Packers will add a tight end before the season. I don't even think that's a bold prediction. You got Kraft coming back, Wiley behind him, and that's it. Nobody has any timeline on Musgrave. We've been seeing Drake Dabney and Messiah Swinson getting first-team reps in camp. So whether it's a trade for I don't even know who or a free agent like a Jonnu Smith, by the end of camp, they'll have another tight end on the roster who is not currently on the team as of August 12th at 4:14.
17: Correct.
0: Joining me now, he's the sports director at WFRV Channel 5 here in Green Bay. He's our guy, Kyle Malzahn. What's up, Kyle?
17: What's up, man? You need to go to the roulette table with that prediction.
0: Yeah, I do. If only I had money to gamble, you know?
17: Could have bet
0: on the Jonnu Smith thing. That might have been. So what do you think, Kyle? Again, I don't think that was necessarily a bold prediction when you're watching Drake Dabney and Messiah Swinson, with all due respect to those guys, but nobody knows what the deal is with Musgrave. It felt like tight end was a position they had to add to, and they did with Jonnu Smith.
17: Yeah, total no-brainer, I feel like. Obviously, you get Tucker Kraft back in the mix, and he's going to be one of your top pass catchers on this roster. But outside of that, it was looking pretty lonely. And then you add in Jonnu Smith. And the Musgrave thing is interesting because the Packers have been pretty coy this whole training camp with a neck injury. Now, you know, you just don't want to throw things out there. But remember a few years ago when A.J. Dillon had to miss the whole entire season with the stinger. Who knows what this means for Luke Musgrave going forward. But with Jonnu Smith, you get a veteran. What is he, almost 10 years into the league? He has that experience. He has that veteranship around him. You pair him with Tucker Kraft, it feels like a home run hire. And now the seat is getting a little hotter for Luke Musgrave, who's, I thought, coming into camp was already going to be hot. So I like what the Packers did there. They needed depth because, like you said, outside of Wiley, there really wasn't much there.
0: Yeah, and I think it's good you bring up Luke Musgrave specifically because this signing very much smells related to Musgrave because that's the type of player Jonnu Smith is. Not all tight ends who have that T-E next to their name, they're not all the same. Like Mercedes Lewis is not Luke Musgrave, and Jonnu Smith is more in the Musgrave mold as that move tight end, not an inline traditional Y guy, if you will. So, Kyle, what'd you think of joint practice yesterday? Aside from the fact that it's nearly impossible to see much of anything when you got the mass of humanity everywhere, but everyone in the media sideline, you have a slightly different perspective. So what stood out to you?
17: Totally. Those are so overwhelming because you look to your right, and I'll paint the picture. I look to my right, I see Brandon Cisse haul in an interception, and then almost simultaneously, I look to my left, the ball's in the air 45 yards down the field, and it's Jordan Love splitting two defenders, spinning it right into Matthew Golden's hands for a 45-yard touchdown. It seemed like the offense, after that they scored, I mean, it seemed like they were unstoppable for the day. They couldn't miss, and then all of a sudden, I don't know what happened. Midway through the flip was switched, and it was almost, and I don't want to make a practice more than what it is, because it is a practice, but it was almost an embarrassing showing from the Green Bay Packers. They went 0-for-4 in the two-minute drill, and they didn't just lose those drills. They kind of got embarrassed and clowned by the Arizona Cardinals on their home practice field. Every single time they made a play, the whole sideline was out there going crazy, and it just sucked the life out of Ray Nitschke Field. Like I said, it is just a practice.
0: Right.
17: The biggest win in all of this, Marcus, is that nobody was seriously injured.
0: Yeah.
17: Everybody stayed healthy. That is the biggest win. But for a team that has emphasized ad nauseum that they want to finish, they started out hot, just like they did in a lot of games last season, and they just couldn't finish the practice. So underwhelming, if you want to put those words out there for me.
0: Yeah, and I totally agree. I mean, it is just practice. I don't really care what the, you know, second team offense does in a 2-minute drill either. You know, you're only going to go as far as your starters. But at the same time, I'm with you. I do think it is noteworthy with how much the Packers themselves have emphasized the importance of finishing from the head coach on down. That's been the talk of the offseason. And that joint practice against a team projected to win, the over-under for the Cardinals is 3.5 going into the year. That's right. That's as low as you'll see. And for them to start so hot and then finish so poorly, I do think that was noteworthy. It's funny because then you'll hear other people say, like, you totally poo-poo it. It's just practice. And it is. It's just practice. You know, if they finish games in the regular season, nobody's going to be like, yeah, but that joint practice was ugly. But I do think that with that being the theme of the offseason, that left at least a question, some semblance of a question leaving practice.
17: Totally. I mean, and you look at those two-minute drills, and Jordan Love, he hits Matthew Golden for a wide-open touchdown. He drops it, gets sacked on the next play. They're off the field. Keyshawn Nixon gets a DPI, and he allows the two-point conversion, too. So, some of those question marks that we had around this team definitely weren't answered overnight with that joint practice. And that was the last time that we will probably see the starters until they kick off things in Minnesota. So definitely not what you want to see. But nonetheless, Jordan Love stayed healthy, and that's really all that matters with this team.
0: Absolutely. And Tucker Kraft also clearly feels comfortable in that kind of environment, doesn't he? I mean, early on, I was watching Andrew Wingard, 27, former Jacksonville Jaguar, that dude was looking to start something. He like he got a pick and he kind of threw the ball at Drake Dabney. He was talking trash to Tucker Kraft, and then I believe he was the one who took him out down the sideline. But Kraft kind of laughed it off. He said he liked it. That is Tucker Kraft's environment to a T yesterday at joint practice.
17: Yeah, he's just kind of like that football dude, right? I mean, this guy has been out for quite some time. This is the first time that he's really taken a hit, and he took it in stride, and that's what you want to see. And I took to Twitter right afterwards, and I had the misspelling of the year, and I just felt like an idiot after because I said Tucker Kraft got popped is what I meant to say, but I said poop on accident.
0: I totally forgot about that. I laughed so hard. Yeah, that was great.
17: I know.
0: That was
17: and all of a sudden – all of a sudden, my phone's blown up. I'm like, what is going on? And then it was, oh, okay. So I misspelled popped and said pooped, and I hit the delete button really quick. But, yeah, it was great to see Tucker Kraft out there because, I mean, for him personally, he said this was the expectation all along in the offseason was this was his first kind of preseason work was this joint practice. He is not on a pitch count anymore. He wants to be out there. He was out there. He took a big hit, loved it. And now it's getting him ready for week one, which I think a lot of Packers fans are excited to see what he can do and hopefully a really healthy season for their top tight end and self-proclaimed best tight end in the league.
0: I have been on this planet for 3.5 decades, and I still don't know when the word poop won't be funny. It's just, I'm a very mature person. So, talking to Kyle Malzahn, sports director at WFRV, Channel 5 here in town. So, to you, Kyle, what are the most interesting position battles or just, you know, depth chart, roster, position questions that you have right now?
17: Yeah, I came into training camp looking at this roster in a way that it was almost solidified in a sense of their skill position groups. I mean, they really narrowed down this wide receiver room where you know kind of where the targets are going to go to. Their cornerback room, I guess, is a little bit of a question, but Brandon Cisse, the rookie, second-round rookie, has almost solidified himself as a starter in week one in my eyes. Yeah. And then the really biggest question marks is somewhat on the offensive line. You know, who's going to be that right guard come week one, but it seems like Jacob Monk is in the running for that. Anthony Belton kind of taking a back seat and getting work at the right tackle position. But I mean, there really isn't a lot of question marks with this team who's in a win now mode, I think, which is good in a sense. But it's interesting that all summer long we're kind of still tracking the kicker, Trey Smack, and here we are talking almost long snappers too, which that is almost a dilemma on the Packers' hand. What do they do with the long snapper, which I never thought that we'd be saying that in the preseason, but here we are walking out of training camp. Is it going to be Orzich or is it going to be Adam Midas? I don't know, but what's nice is like their main position groups are kind of solidified. It's kind of filling in the holes on the offensive line, defensive line, and maybe cornerback and some of those depth guys if they keep 6 or 7 receivers on the roster.
0: Well, you mentioned the kicker. We knew that Trey Smack was going to be a constant conversation all summer, right? We knew that ever since they drafted him. But if you would have told me before training camp that at the final practice of camp, Smack would go 2 for 5 and I wouldn't care at all, I would have told you you're crazy. You know what I mean? Like, right. I don't care. He's been perfect in the preseason.
17: And I guess that's what matters is as close as you can get to game-like situations in the preseason, that's all that really matters. And he's shown that he can kick the long kicks and he can make it through the uprights. And that's all you want. I think at this point I'm kind of done and over the overreaction of what happens at Ray Nitschke Field. And okay, let's get to the games and see him perform because what he's done in those game like situations is perform and kick it through the uprights, which Packers fans I know has wanted to see that all summer long. And, he's definitely showed up, but now the big test is for Trey Smack. He's going to be kicking at Lambeau Field. We haven't seen him other than family night at Lambeau, and kicking at Lambeau is a different beast because of the wind inside of the bowl. So we'll see. He has one more test before things get kicked off inside of the dome over there in Minnesota. So excited to see what Trey Smack can do this weekend.
0: And the new special teams coordinator as well. Cam Acord is a character, isn't
17: it? Yeah, he is.
0: Do you watch Ted Lasso? Are you familiar with that show?
17: No.
0: Okay.
17: No.
0: Well, turn on Ted Lasso, tell me Cam Acord doesn't give strong Ted Lasso vibes. The energy, he's super positive, he's got the southern drawl. Like, that doesn't mean he's going to fix the special teams, because part of me thinks that the Packers are cursed on teams, but he's different, and we need different.
17: Yeah, it's been a lot of fun just watching him. I mean, what special teams coach wears cleats to practice and running up and down the field with his coverage teams? The first thing that I saw from Cam Acord yesterday when the Cardinals took the field is Acord yelling to what I would assume is the special teams coach in Arizona, yelling, "Hey, I'm going to be the 12th man in coverage, just to let you know." Kidding, but also not kidding. That's just kind of who he is as a person. I remember last week I was watching him, and he's running up and down the field on punt returns, and he's almost darn near tackling his players until he gets out of the way at the last second. And then I'm tweeting about this, and then I look up, and here he is tackling one of the dummies. So high-energy dude, a total difference than what we saw from Rich Bisaccia. I mean, Rich Bisaccia would chew into his players, but he wasn't as animated as, let's say, a Cam Acord. Now, like you said, they have to go out and get better results, but up to this point, he's kind of passed the test.
0: So far, so good, but it is a tradition unlike any other for special teams in Green Bay to fall flat on their collective faces. It's also a tradition every summer in Green Bay for the fan base to fall in love with a backup unheralded quarterback like Joe Callahan. I mean, you go through the list. It's like every year the third quarterback is, ooh, I kind of like that guy, you know? And Kyle McCord is, he's gotten more than half of the reps in the preseason. Tyrod Taylor has played 5 drives through 2 preseason games, probably because they don't really care to see Tyrod Taylor because he's in his 16th NFL season. They signed him to be that guy. But I've heard from a few people saying that they think Kyle McCord is better than Tyrod Taylor. I asked Brian Gutekunst about that the other day, and in not so many words, he was like, nope. This is not a battle. We signed Tyrod to be the backup. Hey, what do you think about what they have behind Jordan Love at quarterback? Because at the same time, even though I don't think it's a battle at all, Tyrod Taylor hasn't had a summer where you're like, okay, yeah, he's going to be as good as Malik Willis was. You know what I mean?
17: Right, yeah, totally. I remember the days of the Tim Boyle Laser Show, right? You're naming all those backup quarterbacks, and those were great days. But specifically with this team, look, at the end of the day, when you look at that backup quarterback spot, you want a guy that you feel comfortable that if Jordan Love goes down, can win you ball games. And if you're looking at Kyle McCord, who just has, what, 2 seasons in this league as opposed to a decade and a half with Tyrod Taylor, you feel more comfortable with Tyrod Taylor. And it's not even just winning ball games, it's also getting your starting quarterback right for the week's preps. And I think that's what Tyrod Taylor provides. Obviously, look, Kyle McCord at some point could be a backup in this league. He could be a backup in Green Bay. He's not there yet. And when the cutdown day is here on Sunday at 5 p.m., who's more likely to get picked up through the waiver wire?
0: Right.
17: I think it would be a Tyrod Taylor situation as opposed to a Kyle McCord situation. So, obviously, preseason, it's preseason for a right. You're not going to be handed out Lombardis, whoever's under center, and winning you ball games in the preseason. But, look, Kyle McCord has showed up and showed out in his opportunities. That's all you can ask for. But I think going forward, it's going to be Tyrod in that backup spot and McCord on the practice squad.
0: Okay, one more for you. Whose name do you like better, Kyle McCord or Tyrod Taylor?
17: I'll go with McCord. No, okay. No reason why.
0: No bias there. He is Kyle Malzahn, the sports director at WFRV Channel 5 here in Green Bay. Kyle, appreciate your time, man, as always, and I'll see you soon, okay?
17: All right, thanks, brother. Thank you.
0: Appreciate you.
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11: Pop a top to Rookie and Bill. 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Now, you've invaded.
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1: The Green Bay Packers starters don't play much in the preseason games. They rely on their padded practices and next week's joint practice with the Arizona Cardinals to get them ready for the season opener against Minnesota. There have been a few skirmishes in the recent Packers padded practices, and X says that's okay, but you do have to be careful.
4: You know, the more that we can kind of have that, you know, that intensity with each other, but then keep it, you know, obviously we still teammates and we still on the same team at the end of the day. It doesn't do anything but make us better. So just making sure that we understand, you know, we still want to be able to compete with each other, but also not go too far because at the end of the day, we're still on the same team.
1: The Packers still have two preseason games left, including tonight against the Broncos, and their regular season opener against the Vikings is still 3 weeks away, but Xavier says that game will be here before you know it.
4: I think we understand that we don't have that much time. Obviously, you know, it still kind of seems like it's far away, but it really is not. It's going to be here in the blink of an eye. Like, we got two preseason games left, and then we're here. So
1: that's Packers safety Xavier McKinney in today's training camp update. I'm Rookie from Sports Radio 107.5 and 1400 The Fan.
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0: two charges, two misdemeanors of...
1: For example,
0: of battery and damage to property. So you can read through the entire incident report from the Brown County District Attorney. You can find that online. I don't want to say too much. I don't want to get myself in trouble by talking about something I don't know to be definitively true. And I don't mean like, look, this is coming from the, we know he was charged. We've shared that. We've been over that. But I know a lot of people struggle with overstepping and talking about legal aspects that they don't exactly know what they're talking about. I'm certainly not going to make any declaration about how the Packers are going to cut him or this is going to happen, because I don't know. I know what I don't know, and I still think we don't know a lot, but we'll see what happens with Josh Jacobs. League discipline, we'll find out. Game day tomorrow. We'll talk about it. I'll talk to you then. Go Brewers tonight.
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3: 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First hour flew by. We talked about the formal charges now being placed on Josh Jacobs from that May arrest. Misdemeanor charges of public battery and criminal damage to property. But a police report stating from garage surveillance inside his home, or inside his home's garage, of him throwing his girlfriend to the ground and her sustaining head and neck injuries. So that's pretty damning. And now we'll see if the NFL wants to go ahead and place a suspension on him before the season starts or let it play out in court before they potentially issue a suspension. His court date is set preliminarily for the middle of November. So there's a dark cloud hanging over Green Bay with their star running back. And we're going to find out how this plays out, hopefully sooner rather than later. Brad and I also previewed the four NFL preseason games tonight that we will keep you updated on all night tonight, including the Bills and the Steelers, which are about to kick off. It looks like Will Howard is going to start, and some other Steelers starters will play. Some Bills starters will play, not Josh Allen, but should be a pretty competitive game, at least for the first quarter or so. But again, it's another big battle between Will Howard and Drew Aller. And I think this is Will Howard, the former sixth-round draft pick from Ohio State, the national champion 2 years ago. It's his last chance to try to make the team. I don't see how he does make the active roster. I think that the Steelers are going to end up waiving him, and then we'll see if he gets picked up by somebody else. But we'll keep you posted on that game, keep you posted on what the plan is tonight for Fernando Mendoza when we do find it out. And then we went streaking last segment with our headliner, Monty, going for 10 in a row, and he's hoping Andrew Vaughn of the Milwaukee Brewers can get his streak to double digits. 310-840-4910. Programming note, we're going to talk to Bobby Skinner from the Giants Nation pod coming up in less than 20 minutes. Bobby, probably one of the best combos of Giant fan podcasters that you'll find in the space. Can't wait to talk to him. And he was just on NBC Sports Night with Bruce Beck. So some nice pub for Bobby Skinner. We're going to talk to him in less than 20 minutes on all things Big Blue. Is Odell Beckham going to make the team? What to make of Cam Scataboo's very interesting last couple of days in practice? And overall thoughts on the 2026 season for Jackson Dart, Malik Nabers, and the rest of the G-men under John Harbaugh. And then coming up in an hour from now, our pal Joe DeLeon will join us to talk college football as the season is just 2 days away. Brad, but why don't we start this hour with a little NFL buying or BS, shall we? For the folks that have missed this segment, the couple of times we've done it, what is the premise?
1: Yeah, there's a lot of news and notes that are coming out right now, and some coach speak as well. So I'm going to give you the news tidbit. Then I created a statement based on that tidbit, and I'm going to simply ask you, are you buying? Or is that statement a heaping smelly pile of BS? Simple as that.
3: That sounds great. That sounds great, baby. Let's get to it. What's the first item on the docket?
1: All right. This one coming from Greg Bell of the Tacoma News Tribune. And he reports a couple of days ago that rookie running back Jadarian Price, and this is what Bell said, quote, Mike McDonald and GM John Schneider have seen enough of Price's speed, decisiveness, and cutting into outside zone run gaps and his pass catching ability to know Price is too viable in the running back room, too thin by injuries already this preseason to risk the rookie lead back in these games that don't count, end quote. So that is in regards to the final preseason affair for the Seattle Seahawks. And knowing that about Price straight from McDonald and the GM John Schneider, buying or BS, Price outperforms former Notre Dame teammate Jeremiah Love, who, of course, is dealing with a high ankle sprain, a member of the Arizona Cardinals, in total yards and touchdowns and a standout rookie campaign with the Seahawks. So, Pat, are you buying or is that BS?
3: This is a tough one because not only does the Jeremiah Love injury play a factor into this, but the Zach Charbonnet torn ACL that he's coming back from plays a factor into this. Right. He still has not been taken off the PUP list. And if he's not taken off the PUP list in, what, 5 days from now, then he's going to have to go on IR and miss the first four games of the season. Charbonnet tore his ACL in the first round of the playoffs. So, I mean, he's kind of coming up against that deadline here. I don't know, Brad, was there an update on if the Seahawks are going to take Charbonnet off PUP list or is that still up in the air?
1: It's still up in the air, and I would be utterly stunned if he starts the season off the PUP list.
3: Yeah, so you're talking about him missing the first four games. Kenneth Walker no longer there. The Super Bowl MVP is now at the Kansas City Chiefs. So Jadarian Price might have four games of that backfield, not to himself. They still have George Helani, who filled in last year after Charbonnet went down with that torn ACL. But this would effectively be the running back room belonging to my Notre Dame rookie, Jadarian Price. And with the ankle injury to Jeremiah Love, we don't know if he's going to be ready for week one. Oh, well, here's the thing. You said Price is going to outperform Jeremiah Love in total yards and touchdowns for the whole season. That, to me, is BS. He's going to get a head start on him. He's probably going to have more yards and touchdowns in the first four games, while Charbonnet, if he does get put on IR, is on IR. But over the course of a 17-game season, I'm expecting Jeremiah Love to be a big factor in that Cardinals offense. And no, I don't think over the full year, Jeremiah Love is going to get outplayed or outperformed by Jadarian Price. So I will say Jeremiah Love will still have more yards and touchdowns than his Notre Dame rookie counterpart. It's BS for me.
1: It's BS for me, but only half BS, because I do believe Jadarian Price is going to outscore, meaning he will have more total touchdowns than Jeremiah Love this season. Just a better offensive environment. He's going to be running behind a top 10 offensive line. There have been some O-line injuries already that have, felled the Arizona Cardinals. There would be a middling run blocking unit this year. I mean, Love could come out smell like a rose in garbage time because Arizona's going to be down 21-0 in every single game. But even before kickoff, they're going to be that horrendous this season, and that's why I believe Love is going to accumulate more total yardage, not necessarily on the ground. I think Price will actually outrush him this year, but I think the receiving yards is the most glaring X factor in this equation. Price has surprised everybody. He has greatly outperformed the low level expectations because he only caught six balls last season in Notre Dame. He's going to be a prominent pass catcher. He may catch 30 to 35 balls, but Love, at a minimum, I think is going to catch 55. It could be as many as 80 passes he catches, presuming that he plays all 17 games. So I'm almost fully buying it, but yes, I'm with you. It's partially BS for me, as Price will not outperform Jeremiah Love in total yardage. I believe Price will have more total touchdowns at the end of the year. All right, next one. The Athletic's Chad Graff believes the Patriots' backfield, quote, will be a 50-50 split this season between Ramondre Stevenson and Travion Henderson. So, Pat, with that tidbit in tow, buying or BS? Ramondre Stevenson, who is going nearly 30 picks later in fantasy football drafts, best backfield tag team partner Travion Henderson, and overall statistical output for New England this fall. What do you say? Are you buying, or is that BS?
3: Yeah, I'm buying it. I mean, you and I have been scratching our heads all offseason, all summer, at how Travion Henderson is so overrated comparative to his backfield running mate, Ramondre Stevenson. Again, I just go to how did last year finish? Who did the Patriots rely on? They relied on Ramondre Stevenson to the point where Travion Henderson in his rookie season got 3 carries for 5 yards in the conference championship game against the Denver Broncos. And Ramondre Stevenson was the guy leading the charge, the Patriots putting him on their backs, 25 carries for 71 yards. He also became a huge pass-catching threat at the end of the season to the revelation of me and a lot of others. So, yeah, 30 picks later to me is crazy. It could be a 50-50 split, and maybe they do end up with similar yardage in terms of rushing yards and receiving yards. Remember, Ramondre Stevenson missed a couple of games with an injury last year. So Travion Henderson did have 300 more rushing yards. He played every single game. Assuming they play the same amount of games, Ramondre is going to have right around the same amount of yardage, if not more. So I'm buying it. I'm not reaching for Travion Henderson when I think the veteran Ramondre Stevenson will be just as good. And saying those names, which it feels like they both have 7 syllables, is very difficult.
1: There's no doubt about it. They would tie up a kid in a spelling bee competition in a knot, I believe. There's a lot of letters, certainly in those names. I'm with you, man. You and I are lockstep hand in hand here. I'm certainly buying the Ramondre Stevenson. Rah, rah, rah, rah, rah. Will outperform Travion this year. The biggest issue for Henderson right now, and this has been well documented throughout training camp, his pass blocking has been atrocious. He's been like a matador, ole, ole, ole, over and over again. He's going to get Drake May killed. We've seen what's been going on with Tyrone Tracy and with the New York Giants, and he's on the outside looking in, could be on the cusp of getting cut come cut down day. Now, Travion Henderson's not going to get cut, but on top of that, with those pass blocking issues, Ramondre Stevenson was better than Travion Henderson in a couple of key areas and advanced metrics last year. You need proof of the pudding? Here it is. According to our friends at Sumer Sports, Ramondre was number 8 in yak per attempt last season. Travion, number 22. Ramondre had a 20.8% missed tackle rate last season, and Travion was just 16.1% in that category. I think it will be close to a full-blown 50-50, but by midseason, it could be 55-45. 60-40 in favor of Stevenson. He's a more trustworthy and reliable back if he holds on to the rock. He's had some fumbling issues in the past, but again, I can't get past the pass blocking shortcomings of Travion Henderson. All right, last one. The Houston Chronicle's Jonathan M. Alexander believes the rushing workloads for Texans running back David Montgomery, mandatory Montgomery, a jackals, and running back Woody Marks, quote, might not be 50-50, but it will be close, end quote. All right, knowing that one, buying or BS, Pat, Woody Marks secures at least 45% of the team's opportunity share, preventing David Montgomery from reaching at least 1,000 total yards and 7 or more touchdowns. Pat, are you buying or is that BS?
3: I think it's BS. I think the Texans brought David Montgomery in here for a reason, and that is to finally be the bell cow running back that Joe Mixon used to be and then suffered that mysterious foot injury that, I mean, who knows if he's ever going to step on an NFL field again. You know, again, David Montgomery, for as much as he's played second fiddle to Jahmyr Gibbs over the last couple of years, last year, 716 rushing yards and 8 touchdowns. And if you said 1,000 total yards. So last year, 900 total yards and 8 touchdowns. And the year before that, almost 1,100 or over 1,100 total yards and 12 rushing touchdowns. Now that he's going to be the leader, Even if it is somewhat close, he's getting more carries and more touches than he did in Detroit. And I know the Houston offensive line isn't as good as Detroit's, but I think David Montgomery is still a really solid running back. So I think he's getting 1,000 total yards, and I think he's getting at least 7 touchdowns. So I think that's BS. I don't think Woody Marks is going to have as much of an opportunity in that running back room as some people think.
1: This is a giant pile of elephant dung. That's how big of a pile of BS this is. This is utterly preposterous. And there are people right now in fantasy football drafts that are buying into Woody Marks, hook, line, and sinker. At best, he's going to get just 40% of the opportunity share. Dave Montgomery's going to dominate the red zone and goal line work. He is a break tackle machine. And this is contradictory. Some of the reports are coming out earlier this summer that Mandatory may have a decent or growing role as a pass catcher. He's been more than suitable in that area. So given his possible ramped up role, given the fact that he gets those tough yards between the tackles, Dave Montgomery's definitely going to have at least 7 or more touchdowns. And Dave Montgomery's going to have at least 1,000 plus total yards. Mandatory Montgomery, yeah, Jackals, far and away better than the pedestrian Woody Marks. And congrats to you, Pat. Jackson Churio already with a hit. Let's freaking go.
3: Not only does Jackson Churio have a hit, Bobby Witt Jr. got a single in his first at bat as well. So we're off to a great start. Oh. All right, we got to take a short break. And Shane Buechele starting for the Bills tonight, by the way, not Kyle Allen. So I don't know if that says anything, but the Bills got a field goal in their opening drive. And now it's Will Howard in for the Steelers. And he just got annihilated on the first play from scrimmage, holding on to the ball too long. 310-840-4910. When we come back, we'll keep you posted on the Bills and the Steelers, but also we'll talk some G-Men with Bobby Skinner. That's coming up next here on BetMGM tonight. He's Brett Evans. I'm Pat Boyle. This is Westwood One Sports.
2: Last season, the Patriots and Bears went from worst to first. Who could make the jump this season? John Harbaugh's Giants? Tyler Shuck and the Saints? Dare we say the Cleveland Browns with Deshaun Watson? Westwood One Sports.
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13: After spending last training camp and season on the defensive side of the ball, it's back to wide receiver for Bo Melton. It's something that came about after last season ended.
15: Right after the year, I knew I wanted to be a receiver. I knew I wanted to, that's where my, you know, best playing days are playing receiver, so it was sometime in the offseason.
13: And as you can imagine, being back at wide receiver is quite the change after last camp on the defensive side of the ball.
15: It's different just because being back at receiver, but it's different in a good way. You know, I feel like a lot more comfortable at receiver. Definitely like on defense, I felt like it was kind of like boring just because I'm like, man, the ball ain't, you know, coming your way. Offense, you kind of like more involved, so I like that aspect of it.
13: But something good did come out of spending last season defensively. Bo says after spending time with the defense, it has made him a better wide receiver.
15: Being on the, you know, the defensive side, you know, even though I wanted to be like a receiver stuff, but I got to see a lot of things. It kind of opened my eyes to leverages, opened my eyes to, you know, even the coverages Coach JG is bringing out, just to react quickly, which is making me a better player, you know. And I cherish that.
13: That's Green Bay Packers wide receiver Bo Melton in this training camp update. I'm Rookie for Sports Radio 107.5 and 1400 The Fan.
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3: All right, welcome on back. 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He's Brad Evans. I'm Pat Boyle. Phone number to join the show, 310-840-4910. We got a muffed punt in that Bills-Steelers game. Bills go down, kick a field goal. Will Howard gets sacked, leads to a three and out. And, man, I believe it was Ray Davis, too, who has been pretty, he's like their backup running back. He's been pretty reliable for them. He muffs the punt. And the Steelers on the next play, a little screen pass to Jeremy Bernard, runs it in for a 13-yard touchdown. So 7-3 Steelers in the one preseason game going on right now. We've got Raiders Niners coming up at the top of the hour, and we're expecting to see Mendoza. And then we also have Browns Patriots with I think Tommy DeVito, probably the headliner of that game, because there is nobody playing in that one. Speaking of Tommy DeVito, former New York Giant, let's talk some big blue, shall we? We go to the guest line and bring in Bobby Skinner, Giants Nation podcast, the president of GNS Media Corps, and he was on NBC Sports Night with Bruce Beck, so a little New York City TV pub for Bobby Skinner the other day. He joins us now on BetMGM Tonight. Brad Evans, Pat Boyle. Bobby, good to see you again, brother. What's going on, man?
20: What's going on? Thanks for having me.
3: Yeah, absolutely, dude. Let's get right into it here. We are a couple of days away from the preseason finale for the G-Men, but what are your overall thoughts on how preseason has gone so far, and how does it affect, if at all, what you're expecting from Big Blue here in 2026?
20: It hasn't affected too much because they haven't played. You know, they've had their final preseason game. I'm expecting the starters to play a little bit, but you really only saw two drives from the starters. And even within that, their best eight players or whatever, you know, the Andrew Thomas, Brian Burns, Javon Holmes, they sat those guys. So I expect to play to see those guys play a little bit. I don't think they want to go the entire preseason without some of those guys playing. So it hasn't. I will say, where it's changed the most is probably the secondary, where it's like, I don't know who's going to play, if any of those guys are good. Deontay Banks has actually had a good training camp, but it's hard for me to buy back into that after 3 years of bad football. Not even just bad football, but awful football the last 2 years. Paulson Adebo, their big money free agent from last year, he's lost his spot, but now he's starting to get, you know, gain some traction back. And then you have the rookie Colton Hood. So that's that group. I don't know what to expect out of it, besides the fact that no one would see the depth chart folding out the way it unfolding the way it did.
3: Yeah. All right. So can I get an official prediction from you, Bobby, on the Giants' record this season? What are you expecting from Big Blue?
20: It's hard for me to predict wins with the run defense being such a question. I mean, the defensive tackle group is a mess. That secondary I just mentioned, I don't have any faith in it. But I do think the offense is going to be pretty good and has a good floor with the offensive line. Play what it is, Jackson Dart's ability to play make, and the fact that they actually brought in wide receiver depth and will get back Malik Nabers. I just don't have them winning a ton of games. I have them at 7-10. I almost feel like that's like optimistic, you know, when they won four games last year. I think what John Harbaugh brings isn't like that immediate coordinator boost, but more so of like building a foundation for the Giants. But I just worry that secondary and run game on the defensive side is just going to hamper them. And then they're just like, you know, they're a couple injuries away from, you know, other areas being a mess. But I think the offense is going to be pretty good, but I think the defense is going to stop them from actually winning games.
1: That's right, Pat. Baby steps, my friend. Baby steps.
3: I'm ready for 10 wins.
1: I know.
20: Me too. Hey, Chris Mara said it on the radio the other day. Like, the expectation is to win. The Giants need to start holding themselves to higher standards. So the expectation should be to win. But for me watching it, I just don't see how that defense gets through this year unless that pass rush, which I do believe in, really, really takes over for them.
1: Well, let's talk the offensive side of the ball, Bob. Cam Scataboo hasn't made a whole lot of new friends this summer during training camp and team practices. John Harbaugh said yesterday Scat is, quote, infectious, end quote, in good and bad ways. The running back has irked defensive teammates by being too aggressive and too contact heavy in practice. What's the estimated temperature on him behind the scenes? Also, with Tyrone Tracy in the doghouse, do you think Najee Harris, who they just signed off the street, starts at least a couple of games this season? Break down the running back room for us.
20: Well, I hope Cam Scataboo is annoying some of the defensive teammates. Like, the act, you know, the quote-unquote act that's being tired, that act is playing his ass off and running through people. And that act helped beat the Eagles last year, and, you know, won the Giants' only good moment of the year for the most part. You know, they won four games. That game felt like they won the Super Bowl. That was a big part of Cam Scataboo. Whose act isn't getting tired of is the quarterback, Jackson Dart, who also the Giants are putting their hope into. So, yeah, I would hope my running back is starting to annoy people with the way that he plays physically. And I side with him over defenders who are getting annoyed. But it's also the end of training camp. You know, you've been hitting each other for six straight weeks. You know, when he woos every time he comes on the field, I'm sure some people roll their eyes on it, but I don't think it's something to buy into. Can't get penalties. And that's what Harbaugh was referencing, was the infectious thing. Was like he got a penalty for talking trash. Tracy, I don't know where things stand with him. He's the only guy who's got some speed in that room, and you don't want to go into this year with no speed. But he blows a block that John Harbaugh was not happy about and got Jackson Dart smacked. He fumbled a ball untouched in the second preseason. And it's just been a disastrous moment for him. I think moving on from him would be short-sighted. But Najee Harris is going to play. Like, I don't think they brought in Najee Harris just to see what he is. I think they actually brought him in here to play. He's the only guy with size in that room. So I do believe Najee Harris is going to play. Scataboo's their running back one, though, and I don't see them moving off of that this year, at least.
1: Yeah, no doubt about it. It's just all a matter of him hopefully not trying to run through brick walls, literal brick walls, with his head first, that being Cam Scataboo. Bobby, let's get some positive vibes here also on the offensive side of things. Malik Nabers shed his non-contact jersey earlier this week. Throughout the month, videos of the surgically repaired wide receiver have reflected nothing but positivity. Do you feel he's going to be at or near 100% and active for the opener against the rival Dallas Cowboys? And what kind of year are you anticipating for Nabers? I'll just set it up this way. Over or under 999.5 receiving yards. By the way, it's -110 right now at BetMGM. What would you say?
20: Well, that was the exact over-under we did on our show, and I went over. Like, he doesn't need to be at 100% to hit that number. He hit 1,200 yards while missing time as a rookie, and with, you know, extremely unstable quarterback play. He is that number one option in the offense. He is that easy button. Even if he's not his same self, he's going to get those targets and be that number one guy. So he will be ready for week one, unless there's some major setback. They've been ramping towards that this entire training camp, and he's looked good. Like, forget, you know, like his participation in practice. He hasn't missed practices. I think he missed one practice the first week. Like, they've had him involved in every single day, which was more than he was last year. Malik Nabers will be the number one wide receiver, which we didn't see that at all with Jackson Dart last year. I mean, we saw literally one quarter of him with Malik Nabers against the Chargers before he left with injury. So he will be that number one wide receiver. And what I think is good for the Giants is it kind of puts everyone else down a pecking order in the target share. You know, Isaiah Likely. Isaiah Likely has been the clear number one option for the Giants. If you're looking for anyone but Nabers to draft in your fantasy leagues, draft Isaiah Likely. He's been ton. But with Malik Nabers back, now he gives him a number two option instead of being a, you know, a number one, which is a better role for him. And then your younger guys like Malachi Fields or, you know, your vets like Slayton and Mooney. Now there's not a pressure on those guys to get a ton of targets, but just to make the most of the targets that they do get. So Malik Nabers being back is great because he's a great player, but also allows Isaiah Likely to fit into a nice number two role.
3: 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He's Brett Evans. I'm Pat Boyle, and Bobby is the founder of the Giants Nation podcast. Make sure you check it out wherever you get your podcasts. Bobby, is there a chance Odell Beckham Jr. makes this team? And even better, is there a chance Odell Beckham Jr. makes this team and Tyrone Tracy doesn't? To go back to the conversation we were having about Najee Harris, like, is that a remote possibility?
20: I mean, it might be remote, and you always look for surprises. And, you know, I could see Harbaugh sending a message of like, "Hey, we, you know, you've had a disastrous preseason. We're moving on." I don't see that happening. Odell, I would have told you 2 days ago, he's not making the roster. The numbers don't work for him. Nobody's gotten injured. Calvin Austin, their starting slot wide receiver, tore his ACL earlier in the week. I think that opens up the spot for Odell to be on the roster, which has been the conversation of all of training camp. I think the bigger conversation is, will he play for the Giants? Because I don't see him being happy sitting on the bench. He's had a decent preseason, but I do think he makes the roster now that Calvin Austin doesn't get it. It's just, you know how it goes, guys. Like, people aren't going to be happy with Odell just being on the team. Like, anytime a receiver has any type of bad play, there's going to be calls from everybody to put Odell in the game.
1: Yeah, no question about it. Bobby already touched on this. I was digging a little bit deeper on Isaiah Likely because you brought up the magical word, and that being fantasy, which is the name of thy game. Discounted-minded fantasy managers are over the moon about Isaiah Likely's prospects, including yours truly. I've compared him to a plus-size version of Wandale Robinson in this offense, a guy that's capable of maybe catching 70 or more balls. Am I way off on that description of Isaiah Likely? What kind of line do you see him posting this season, assuming 17 games? And I think you've already hinted this. Is he truly on the brink of a breakout?
20: Yeah, I mean, like I said, he was the clear number one of training camp without Malik Nabers out there, right? Even in the preseason game, Dart completed three passes. Two of them were Isaiah Likely. So he's going to get a lot of opportunity. I mean, he's their biggest free agent. Like, they didn't bring him in here for anything. But even I just referenced Calvin Austin. Like, we talk about who will replace him. I think it's just going to be more Isaiah Likely, right? We know he's going to play the slot a lot as, like, that big slot. So Calvin Austin, like, Isaiah Likely was going to play a ton and get a bunch of targets anyways. I think that even increased over the last week with the Calvin Austin injury. You know, we create our own over-unders. I put his a 650. Usually I'm actually pretty – like, realistic. I went over on that. I think he's the clear number two target in this offense. Like, clear in a way. I don't see anybody else being that other than Isaiah Likely. Does that mean great things for the Giants? I don't know. But it does mean great things for people that, you know, draft him in fantasy in this upcoming week.
1: Ooh, no doubt.
3: Oh, hell yeah. We're talking to Bobby Skinner of Giants Nation podcast here on BetMGM tonight. All things Giants. Bobby, how have the two first-round draft pick rookies looked? What do you expect from them this year? Arvell Reese commanding the linebacking core, and Maui Noah slotting in at starting right guard. What have you seen from those two guys so far in camp and preseason?
20: Reese is one of those guys, when you see him in person, you're like, okay, I get it. I mean, he's just 6'4", chiseled. He runs like a freak. And you saw in the preseason games, his hands just pop, guys, right? I think he's had two times where he's met a fullback in the hole in preseason games, and both times the fullback has landed on their ass. So he brings that pop. So, and I think the Giants are putting him in a spot with Tremaine Edmonds there where it's like, hey, just go, right? We don't want you overthinking this. Just go. Francis Maui-Noah missed a second preseason game dealing with a stinger. I think he's going to be solid, but I think he'll have some rough patches, as most rookie offensive linemen do. But I think in the run game is where he's going to be that real improvement for the Giants. But Arvell Reese, who I'm actually more – I was more skeptical of more skeptical than him than most people with the draft, but he's looked the part, and he's just a freak out there. And the way he puts hands on guys is just like, all right, this is natural for him. And the Giants are going to let him just run and go. And that's where I think you get the best version of him.
3: Yeah, well, I mean, I was losing my mind on draft night when they had two opportunities to draft Caleb Downs and didn't do it. So I'm hoping that, again, he doesn't make a big play on opening night and for years to come when the Giants play the Cowboys. But either way, Bobby, one last thing here. What's the biggest thing you're hoping John Harbaugh brings to the team this year? You know, for all the experience he has, the Ravens smoked more double-digit second-half leads than anybody else over the last 5 years. So, and that also happened to be a massive issue for the Giants last year. So obviously you hope they can protect leads, but what is the other biggest thing you're hoping Harbaugh brings to this roster?
20: I talked about it before, a standard, you know, where the Giants have looked to make excuses over and over again of why this thing is bad, but it's really because of this, or let's fix this one thing. Where I think Harbaugh has come in and can give a sober look at how the Giants operate. And that goes from top down, not just, you know, the 53 guys on the roster, but the people in the front office is having a standard and not, you know, explaining away 4-win seasons and 3-win seasons. So I think building out a standard, you know, guys have been practicing. They practice harder than ever, but Giants players have missed less practice this year because they understand if I miss practice, I might lose playing time. So I think it's that. Like I said, from top to bottom, the Giants, one of their biggest issues is lack of standards. And number two is not being able to self-scout themselves. And I think John Harbaugh brings that. I don't think you make it for 18 years, have two losing seasons or in the playoffs over half those times, win a Super Bowl without having having a standard and being able to look at yourself honestly.
3: Awesome. Bobby, great stuff as always, brother. And you deserve all the credit in the world, man, because you basically had to start fresh with a new podcast, and you've built it into something really special. And everybody, thousands, hundreds of thousands are starting to take notice, and keep crushing it, dude. We can't wait to have you on soon to talk more Giants football.
20: Build it right. Appreciate you.
1: See you, Bobby.
3: There you go. Bobby Skinner. Make sure you check out his podcast, Giants Nation. Wherever you get your podcast, follow him on Twitter as well, @BobbySkinner_. All right, we'll take a short break. We'll get you some preseason football updates. The Steelers have scored not one, but two touchdowns, although Will Howard hasn't had to do a whole lot. I've been watching. So don't come at me, box score watchers. They go, oh, Will Howard. 310-840-4910. And we'll hopefully have an official diagnosis, if you will, or an official report on the playing time expected for Fernando Mendoza tonight. We'll get you caught up on the other NFL news around the league when we return. 310-840-4910. He's Brad Evans. I'm Pat Boyle. 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
0: The NFL season kicks off in less than 2 weeks with a Super Bowl rematch between the Seahawks and Patriots. Then the Rams and 49ers go in the NFL's first regular season game from Australia. And you can listen to both on your home for the NFL, Westwood One Sports.
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37: Cornerback Brandon Cisse was the Packers' top draft pick this year in the second round at number 52 overall. And at his very first training camp practice, Cisse was getting first-team reps at corner, with Keyshawn Nixon out, reportedly because of a hamstring. And Cisse made the most of his opportunity.
39: It feels great. You know, there's just a long ways to go. You know, every day I'm working to get better. I'm nowhere near as great as a player as I'm going to be. And I never think I will be as great as I want to be. So, you know, it's just always just working and working, finishing the little details. But you know, it's good to get out there and experience different speeds, you know, get used to it, so it'll be fun.
0: Looked like there was a screen on the right side that you kind of read like a book.
39: You know, just seeing the call, and, you know, my coaches do a great job, and Coach Babbage, Coach Bullocks, and JG do a really good job of making sure my eyes are in the right places, so, you know, the opportunity was there and just happened to make a play.
37: For Cisse, it was also his first taste of the bike tradition and all the fanfare that comes along with Packers training camp. And the rookie made sure to soak it all in.
39: That was awesome. That was definitely very special. And, you know, I felt bad I couldn't sign everybody's autograph. But, you know, I hope one day I can.
37: That's today's training camp report. I'm Marcus Eversall from Sports Radio 107.5 and 1400 The Fan.
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36: The Wisconsin Badgers kick off the season September 6th at Lambeau. Buckle up for another season with Bucky on The Fan.

the Josh Jacobs news. Clearly the big news of the day, with the Green Bay Packers charged officially with two misdemeanors. A lot of questions still from the football side of it. We still don't know if he'll be suspended. And I don't know when we'll know that. The league continues to review the situation as they have been really ever since Josh's arrest back in May. But

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1: Welcome on back. BetMGM Tonight, Westwood One Sports. He's Brad Evans. I'm Pat Boyle. The phone number to join the show is 310-840-4910. Again, that's 310-840-4910. Huge shout-out to our guy Bobby Skinner joining us last segment from Giants Nation Pod, talking all things Big Blue ahead of a very exciting 2026 season. Bobby, at first, 7 wins? Come on! Come on! Put some clips on. Get fired up. I think 10 wins. And then Bobby did say, Chris Mara said that he feels like 10 wins is possible. So let's go. You don't bring in John Harbaugh for nothing. Jackson Dart, healthy. Malik Nabers, healthy. Cam Scadaboo, healthy. 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All righty. Steelers up 14-3 on the Bills. And Buffalo playing some sloppy football. They muffed a punt after their opening drive led to a field goal with Shane Buechele under center. And that gave the Steelers possession inside the 10. One play later, inside the 15, one play later, Will Howard, a little screen out to the sideline, goes for a 13-yard touchdown to Jeremy Bernard. Then the Bills basically go backwards like 15 yards, and then Mitch Wishnowsky shanks the punt. So the Steelers started near the red zone again, and Will Howard then just dumps off a little screen for a 5-yard touchdown catch to Lake McCree. So Will Howard in the box score looks phenomenal. 4 of 6, 38 yards and 2 touchdowns, but both of his touchdown passes traveled a total of like 1 yard in the air. So 14-3 Steelers, and I hope they've got the ball right now. Pittsburgh at their own 20, so I want to see something of substance from Will Howard, not just screen passes, which he just threw another one of, and that got blown up. So either way, there's that. And then, Brad, what was the news? What's the reporting on Fernando Mendoza? There is no official who's going to start, who's going to play, how long, but it looks like Mendoza's going to start this game for the Raiders again, right?
2: Well, I mean, there's indications that he is going to see some action. So take this with the maybe entire mind of salt. This has come from Jesse Merrick from Silver and Black Sports Net. This was posted about 22 minutes ago on Twitter. And he said, Trey Zune working with Fernando Mendoza as a second team center in warmups. He's been a right tackle in all the games. Do we see him work at center tonight? But he's got film. So he's focused on the offensive line battle, but there's film of Mendoza taking those snaps in warmups in full dress and full uniform. So, I mean, you could jump to conclusions. I mean, you're not even jumping. It's barely a hop, a bunny hop. We're going to see Fernando Mendoza. I feel pretty confident about this in some way, shape, or form tonight. How long he's going to play is anyone's best guess, but I think he's going to get one more chance to prove to the fans in the stands, the black hole, to prove to the coaching staff, hey, you got to be starting me earlier this season than what he accounted for.
1: Yeah, good point. 310-840-4910. By the way, Will Howard did make a good throw. Third down, they've sent a corner blitz off the edge. He had to get rid of it quickly, delivered a strike over the middle for a first down on third and long. And then on the next play, again, took too long, got his hand hit as he threw it. So Will Howard probably going to get the rest of this second quarter before we see Drew Aller for the Steelers. All right, we've got some other news to get to here, Brad, around the NFL. And as it pertains to the Rams, very busy tight end room. The Athletic's Nate Atkins reporting that the Rams are expanding tight end Terrence Ferguson's route tree and committing to those three tight end sets. Sean McVay, the innovator, the genius that he is. And I say that like only very slightly joking because, I mean, again, you know Sean McVay, you're going to get a head coaching job at one point in the NFL. And the 13 personnel, which is starting to be a big factor across the league, that's one running back, three tight ends, is starting to take off here. Colby Parkinson, Tyler Higbee, Terrence Ferguson, we know that they can all play a role for the Rams, and it looks like they're going to go with some jumbo packages this year. If you have one running back and three tight ends, that means that you probably only have one receiver on the field. So we know that's Puka Nacua, with Devontae Adams being more of a red zone threat. But, Brad, as it pertains to the Rams and this tight end room, what do you take away from that reporting?
2: If you're looking for a breakout star, possibly the making for the LA Rams and for your fantasy football rosters, don't forget about Terrence Ferguson and the beer fuzzy hours of your fantasy draft this weekend. His average draft position right now, right around pick number 170. There seems to be a lot of smoke emerging from this fire. And you mentioned the 13 personnel packages. The Rams really featured that heavily late in the season. In the playoffs, it was over a third of the snaps played. So that could actually crank up maybe as high as like 36%, 37% this year. So Ferguson is essentially going to be like the third, featured receiving option. And keep in mind too, Devontae Adams, I know he's been uncoverable so far in training camp and these joint practices, but he's very much on the wrong side of 30. Eventually Father Time's going to catch up to him because Father Time's undefeated. You never know. Maybe he tails off some point this season. Puka Nacua, is he going to be able to stab off suspension this year and be able to stay healthy? He's been dealing with a groin injury, on and off throughout training camp. So, with Matthew Stafford there, the coaching genius, the brilliance of Sean McVay and a lot of the schematics that he features, Terrence Ferguson could be that surprise sensation in the City of Angels, and you're getting him for nothing right now in fantasy. I've been gobbling him up, yum, yum, yum, yum, yum, yum, yum, in the late rounds of all my drafts throughout the summer. Listen to the drumbeat. Read the tea leaves. There is a pathway to a superb year for Ferguson.
1: All right, let's sneak in one more piece of news here, and then we're going to get to a phone call in just a minute at 310-840-4910. Colts wide receiver Alec Pierce finally taken off the PUP list with that offseason ankle surgery that he had. Brad, are you confident Alec Pierce starts week one? And what do you think? How many games will he suit up this season? They gave him that big contract in the offseason, traded Michael Pittman away to the Steelers. We know Alec Pierce was the home run threat a year ago, but can he replicate that season from last year where he had 1,000 yards and 6 touchdowns? I don't think Daniel Jones is going to be as good as he was in the beginning of the season, so I don't think Alec Pierce is going to be as good as he was on top of the offseason ankle surgery. I'm not expecting a big year from him.
2: Well, I'm not either, but he looked really good in practice today. I mean, he was moving. He was springy. He's spry. Looked like there were no restrictions or limitations whatsoever. So very encouraging sign. I mean, at this rate, knowing there's a few days to start of the regular season, I think he will suit up. I don't think he is going to be suppressed in terms of snap count on that Colts opening week matchup against the Baltimore Ravens. Is he going to play all 17 games? I highly doubt it. But he is one of the biggest big play receivers in the entire of the NFL. A guy that averaged 20 yards per catch last year. That was top three in the league. So don't sleep too hard on Alec Pierce.
1: All right. Very good. 310-840-4910. Let's get to the phones. Tony in Alabama is next up on BetMGM tonight. What's going on, Tony? How you doing?
3: Yo, what's going on? I know you said last time I was on, I'm a fan of the Green Bay Packers. So I want to talk about Josh Jacobs.
1: Yep.
3: Like, I just figured out this news, funny enough, on your guys' show and looked it up. I was sad. Like, that sickened me. Like, I feel like any dude who hits a woman, you're disgusting. You're absolutely disgusting. And allegations against him, it's not good. But I hope he is suspended, even though I'm a Green Bay Packers fan. I hope he's suspended. I think we have enough stuff around him to where the Green Bay Packers still do well, even if he is suspended. Because like that, you just can't let that fly. As an organization, letting him not go and not get suspended, it doesn't look good. I don't think it'd be good for the organization. Like, it doesn't make the Green Bay Packers look good at all.
1: Yeah, Tony, appreciate the call, man. Absolutely. Spot on. And I think that's a dilemma that unfortunately too many fan bases have found themselves in. The last time, the eternity of the NFL, but for the last decade plus, where social media and things are more accessible and news is more accessible than ever, is having a player or players on your team that have proven they're not really great upstanding citizens, especially in the domestic violence department. And then it's how can you separate that from also still trying to root for the team? And if that player does return again, Brad, you and I are not expecting Josh Jacobs to have a

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1: The Green Bay Packers starters don't play much in the preseason games. They rely on their padded practices and next week's joint practice with the Arizona Cardinals to get them ready for the season opener against Minnesota. There have been a few skirmishes in the recent Packers padded practices, and X says that's okay, but you do have to be careful.
4: You know, the more that we can kind of have that, you know, that intensity with each other, but then keep it, you know, obviously we still teammates and we still on the same team at the end of the day. It doesn't do anything but make us better. So just making sure that we understand, you know, we still want to be able to compete with each other, but also not go too far because at the end of the day, we're still on the same team.
1: The Packers still have two preseason games left, including tonight against the Broncos, and their regular season opener against the Vikings is still 3 weeks away, but Xavier says that game will be here before you know it.
4: I think we understand that we don't have that much time. Obviously, you know, it still kind of seems like it's far away, but it really is not. It's going to be here in the blink of an eye. Like, we got two preseason games left, and then we're here. So
1: that's Packers safety Xavier McKinney in today's training camp update. I'm Rookie from Sports Radio 107.5 and 1400 The Fan.
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1: Yeah, I mean, look, I'm excited about Trace Mack. It's been kind of an interesting ride. I talked about this on Friday on Green Bay Game Day, the postgame show. I might have been talking to myself because it was so late, but that's all right. You probably didn't hear it. There's a pretty good chance you didn't. So I'll repeat it. I said, never in the history of the National Football League has there probably been a training camp that the dominant talk has been about the kicker. And pretty much all the storyline has been about the kicker for a majority of it because he was struggling early. 3 for 5, 3 for 5, wide right, off the upright in practices.
6: Yeah.
1: Before anything happened, Trace Mack was the storyline. What have they done? There's no other kicker in here. They released Brandon McManus, yada, yada, yada. Then he kind of turned it around in family night. Well, that was just a practice inside the stadium. No big deal. And then, pow, two preseason games later, they're ready to throw a parade for the guy. The Trace Mack statue has been commissioned.
11: Yeah. So funny how things change, how quickly.
1: Well, look, they changed on Brandon McManus.
11: Yeah, for sure.
1: His first year here, he was, and I went through this, his first year here, he was money. Money, money, money, money. Dude, we got to get this guy signed. Get him to a contract. It's important. One of the first priorities, Goody said, getting him signed. They did. Then 2025 happens. The guy's a bum. Get him out of here. They did.
11: Yep.
1: And he went with the rookie. But, yeah, never in the history of a training camp has the dominant storyline been the kicker pretty much.